0: southbound 99, just north of Dillard Road. It's three vehicles, apparently non-injury. They are on the shoulder, but traffic is backing up. In fact, starts before you get to Grantline, and it's going to take you all the way just north of Dillard Road, so watch out. Also, Caltrans has been requested to get something out of the roadway southbound I-5. The Garden Highway off-ramp metal container got hit, so watch out there. Be careful. Traffic on the 10s every 10 minutes, mornings and afternoons. Dana Hess, KFBK News Radio, 93.1 FM, 1530 AM.
1: 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KFBK forecast.
2: Through the overnight hours, clear, low 57 to 61. Plenty of sunshine. Tuesday, high 91 to 95. Wednesday, mostly sunny, high 94 to 98. Thursday, mostly sunny, high 86 to 90. I'm AccuWeather's Andy Robb on KFBK, Sacramento's News Radio.
1: 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Your top local story, Governor Gavin Newsom taking to social media, the platform X today, saying the Department of Justice is investigating him and his wife, and in doing so, he making a revelation today.
3: Donald Trump isn't just coming after me because of my mean tweets. He's coming after me because I'm considering running for president.
1: Newsom making the statement in a video responding to what he calls President Trump's weaponized Department of Justice investigation targeting him and his wife. Newsom says that Trump's motivations are all personal.
3: Because he hates that I've consistently called him out over and over again for his lies and deceit. Donald Trump is simply the most corrupt president in American history.
1: Newsom says in recent days, Trump has sent federal agents to knock on the doors of family, friends, and former employees because they're trying to find a crime. Newsom's term as governor ends in early 2027. It has been, of course, widely speculated that Newsom will run for the Democratic nomination in 2028, but not confirmed. We'll hear more of what Newsom had to say today at 5:47. Your top national story, a memorandum of understanding to end the war with Iran and open the Strait of Hormuz has been agreed to. And a signing ceremony is scheduled for Friday in Geneva. But News Nation's Hannah Brandt says there's more work to be done.
4: The Vice President, Jared Kushner, and Special Envoy Steve Witkoff will all be present at that Friday signing ceremony. They plan to be there in person to mark that moment. And then come those technical discussions on what's next for all of those tricky points on Iran's nuclear program. Those discussions, we're told, are going to be led by Vice President Vance. And the team says they're going into this with their eyes wide open. They say they well understand the complications of dealing with and talking with Iran.
1: Global stock markets rallied significantly and oil prices dropped sharply after the announcement was made. More news with KFBK's Joe Michaels.
5: Kitty, eight people are feared dead after a B-52 crash at a Southern California military base late this morning. We get more from KFBK's Jason Nathanson.
6: Edwards Air Force Base says eight people were on board the B-52 bomber that crashed shortly after takeoff at 11:20 a.m. Monday. And quote, initial indications are that the crash was not survivable. We're told emergency personnel are on scene and officials are working to account for everyone that was on the plane. The crash is under investigation. No word on the identity of those who are on board. Edwards Air Force Base is about 100 miles north of downtown Los Angeles.
7: Jason Nathanson, KFBK, Sacramento's News Radio.
5: The Sacramento City Council set to vote this week on new rules that could reshape where cannabis dispensaries are allowed to operate in the capital city. Supporters say the changes would create more opportunities for legal cannabis operators and improve access for customers, while critics worry about the impact on neighborhoods and nearby businesses. The federal government and water agencies in Arizona, Nevada, and California have agreed to work together to find new ways to share water from the drought-stricken Colorado River. KFBK's Dina Kodiak has the story.
8: The goal for the three states is to use methods like desalination and water recycling. The plan does not call for building a pipeline to send desalinated water directly from California. Instead, the states might help pay to increase the amount of desalinated water made in the Golden State. With the Carlsbad desalination desalination plant playing a key role. The facility can produce about 56,000 acre feet of drinking water each year. Another goal is to advance interstate water transfers without costly new investments and without changing existing rights or obligating any of the parties involved to any projects. Dina Kodiak, KFBK, Sacramento's News Radio.
5: Former San Francisco 49ers All-Pro linebacker Alden Smith died Saturday at the age of 36. The San Francisco Chronicle reports Smith and his friend Amir Shirazi showed up at a San Jose charity that feeds the homeless. They donated 10 pizzas, and then Smith died in Shirazi's car a little while later. Shirazi says he doesn't know why Smith died, but believes it was of natural causes. No official cause of death has been given. It's 5:06, and I'm Joe Michaels on the KFBK Afternoon News with Kitty O'Neill.
1: All right, thank you, Joe, and a new paid holiday for Sacramento City workers. KFBK's Jordan Christmas has details.
9: Juneteenth will be observed as a pay holiday for Sacramento City workers starting this upcoming Friday, June 19th. Council members Katie Maple and Rick Jennings announced the change earlier today after it was initially proposed in 2024. Juneteenth, which became a federal holiday under the Biden administration, commemorates the end of slavery in the United States. The holiday also became a day of observance in California under Governor Gavin Newsom and has been recognized in multiple cities across the state. Jordan Christmas, KFBK, Sacramento's News Radio.
1: Okay, and your poll question today. Looking at the op-ed in the Sacramento Bee today, there is an attorney and political consultant who's trying to make the case that we should abolish the lieutenant governor's office and other offices he thinks are pretty useless here in California. It would save some money, not tons, but anyway, just curious, have you ever thought of that? We don't need a lieutenant governor's office. Interesting, in this op-ed, he quotes Governor Newsom, who spent 8 years as lieutenant governor, said, "It's not a good use of time. There's no responsibility. It's just not a job." I mean, there's some things that they do, obviously, you know, if the governor is out or incapacitated. But anyway, what do you think? Should we get rid of that? And someone brought up earlier in one of our posting of the calls, said a part-time legislature would be something they would go for. So kind of curious what you think of that or any other change. #250 on your smartphone, keyword open mic. We'll see what you have to say. Right now, more of your top global and national stories. KFBK News Radio, live everywhere, iHeartRadio app.
10: From ABC News, I'm Stephanie Officer. In California this afternoon, emergency crews are responding to a reported B-52 crash near Edwards Air Force Base. ABC's Luis Martinez on what these aircrafts primarily constructed during the 50s and 60s are used for.
11: At Edwards Air Force Base there in the Mojave Desert is a key location for both the Air Force and for NASA to test new equipment, new aircraft. And in the past, what they have used are B-52s, both NASA and the Air Force, to carry aloft new test equipment, sometimes new types of missiles, new types of aircraft. It's called a mothership.
10: To Los Angeles now, where Iran's national soccer team prepares to enter the World Cup stage against New Zealand today, though without a good amount of their players forced to stay behind. ESPN's Jeff Carlisle.
12: Well, as of this morning, there were 13 members of the Iranian delegation who did not receive visas, and as a result, they are being forced to remain at the team's base camp in Tijuana, Mexico. Included in that group that were denied visas is the president of the Iran Football Federation, Mehdi Taj. There was a lot of tension surrounding the denial of visas, and they feel they've been put at a competitive disadvantage compared to other teams in the tournament.
10: A ticker tape parade set for Thursday for the New York Knicks, your new NBA champions. Mayor Zoran Mamdani says the city is taking every precaution to make sure the parade is safe and to avoid the violence that happened after games 4 and 5.
13: There were a select number of New Yorkers who celebrated in a way that was frankly unacceptable. It was not celebration, it was an excuse, whether it be to attack someone around them or to be violent, even towards our police officers.
10: Mamdani said this parade could be the largest in New York history and will be the first ticker tape parade for the Knicks, who did not get one when they last won the NBA title back in 1973. Singer Bonnie Tyler's family out with an update on her condition. They say Bonnie is no longer in a coma, but is still quite unwell and in the ICU in a Portuguese hospital. 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
1: 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Dana Hess in that KFBK traffic center.
0: Yeah, sorry to hear that.
1: I know.
0: That song. Yeah. 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It's blindster.com, downtown of the Split. About 14 minutes northbound Cap City. Not bad. Going to Roseville, not bad either. 9 minutes, maybe 10 tops on eastbound 80. You go to El Grove, 11 minutes on I-5 and about 13 minutes now on 99. We did have that accident further down. Southbound 99, just north of Dillard Road, has been cleared, but traffic is still sluggish all the way down to, looks like just past the accident scene now. And also, westbound 80, West El Camino Avenue, a hit and run, no injuries there. It's in the center divide as we go downtown to Woodland, 23 minutes northbound I-5. Downtown to Davis, 10 minutes westbound 80. Looking around, we've got heavy traffic the other way, though. Starts after Richards Boulevard, and it doesn't let up to get across the causeway. So, as usual, hang in there. 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
1: All right. Thank you, Dana.
2: Mainly clear for tonight. Low 57 to 61. Plenty of sun Tuesday. High 91 to 95. Wednesday, mostly sunny. High 94 to 98. Thursday, sunshine. High 86 to 90. I'm AccuWeather's Andy Robb on KFBK, Sacramento's News Radio.
1: 91 in Sacramento, 89 in Elk Grove. And the poll question today, we're asking you about perhaps abolishing the lieutenant governor's office here in California, maybe some other ones, maybe the legislature going part-time. What do you have to say on your pound 250 line?
14: Due to California's financial woes, the legislature should be part-time like Texas, which is very efficient and outdoing California in many categories.
15: Not sure about the lieutenant governor, because somebody's got to take his place in case something happens. But there's thousands of jobs that we could get rid of in this state. The Coastal Commission could be one. And all these appointees for all these committees are making $250,000 a year for 4 or 5 meetings. Yeah. Get rid of those people.
1: Okay. We're basing this on an op-ed in the SACB today where the writer is saying maybe we should get rid of the lieutenant governor's office and others they figure are useless. So we're just gathering your thoughts. Pound 250 on your smartphone, keyword open mic, and we'll come back in less than half an hour on that. Straight ahead, we've got, what do we have? Oh, yes, security. My goodness, the amount of security for the World Cup that's going on in the country. Incredible. We'll talk with a former FBI agent about that on KFBK News Radio, live everywhere, iHeartRadio app.
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21: 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Playing alongside Angel Yin in the tour's only regular season team event, the Dow Championship, Inkster made the 36-hole cut at 65 years, 11 months, and 19 days old, becoming the oldest athlete to do so. She and Yin finished the tournament tied for 12th. 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
1: Well, security for the 2026 World Cup is a massive, unprecedented multi-agency operation involving over 400 local, state, and federal agencies across the U.S., Canada, and Mexico. Backed by over $1 billion in federal funding, security involves last-mile ticket parameters, airport-style screenings, robotic dogs, strict no-drone zones to protect players, officials, and fans. Advanced surveillance includes thousands of AI-powered cameras, giant X-ray trucks, and the deployment of the robotic dogs to patrol and scan for suspicious packages in and around broadcast centers and stadiums. We talked to Rich Frankel. He's a former special agent in charge with the FBI about this.
26: Yeah, I mean, you know, you have numerous games over the next, two, three, 4 weeks in, almost every major city in the United States. Just the coordination of having all these games and then keeping them all secure has been going on for at least a year. Going back to where FIFA security met with private security and local law enforcement, state law enforcement, federal intel agencies, and possibly even the military, dealing with the drone issue. So it's been a long time coming, but the coordination, I think, has paid off because as of right now, it appears that security has been very good at all the World Cup events.
1: What kind of things do they focus on these days with security? You know, it always was somebody, bringing in a bomb or something. I mean, what are they looking at for now?
26: Yeah, they're still looking at that. And I think that's always going to be the threat, one of the main threats. But they're doing everything from, drunkenness and fights and quote-unquote hooliganism to people, counterfeiting, to sex trafficking, to the global threat, of nation states or terrorist groups wanting to do something to a team or to, the U.S. public during one of these events. So it goes across the board what law enforcement is trying to protect. And again, they've done a very good job of doing the entire scale of protecting everyone from those threats. You know, I haven't seen too many fights at these games. We've heard, about the protection, using technology against the, the more global threat issues. So they've done very good in keeping everyone safe.
1: So that is Rich Frankel, again, a former special agent in charge for the FBI. It's 5:20. Let's get traffic and weather together, which we do every 10 minutes. Dana Hess in the KFK Traffic Center.
0: 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Cap City Freeway, a little heavy in Midtown and around the curve to at least Watt Avenue. And it's going to be a 14-minute ride from 50 to 80. Once you get on 80, no worries there. 9 minutes to Douglas Boulevard in Roseville. Heading south. Well, I-5 is going to be 11 minutes, and 99 is going to be about 13 minutes, so you decide. 99, a little sluggish down to about 47th after that spotty stuff. Downtown of Folsom is, 19 minutes on eastbound 50. I don't see where that extra minute actually is. It looks pretty good out there. Downtown to Woodland, 23 minutes northbound I-5, and I can see where that slowdown is. As usual, it's in Midtown, and it's off and on at least up to Hazel in the Thomas area. And after that, you are good to go. Downtown to Davis, 10 minutes, westbound 80, and eastbound going to be a little longer. Slowdown begins at Richards Boulevard, or even just after that, goes across the causeway, and then you break free. 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
1: Thanks, Dana. And we're taking a check now of your Monday forecast.
2: For tonight, clear, low 57 to 61. Plenty of sunshine for Tuesday, high tomorrow, 91 to 95. Wednesday, mostly sunny, high 94 to 98. Thursday, high 86 to 90. I'm AccuWeather's Andy Robb on KFBK, Sacramento's News Radio.
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3: Wall Street Journal opinion piece making fun of California again. In this case, the title is California to its Absurd Conclusion. An interesting article about how you have unions who are trying to use the California Environmental Quality Act to allow their workers to stay home and not go back into the office, saying that it's somehow damaging the environment. The rest of the world can simply smack their heads at what goes on in California that doesn't seem to go on anywhere else. Market overall today, watching a potential deal with Iran. We'll see if it happens. We'll see if the Strait of Hormuz gets open. We'll see if there's lasting peace. But in the meantime, oil dropped 4 to 5%. And that meant the stock market was up anywhere from 1 to 3%. By the way, SpaceX had a great second day, up 19% today alone. Dow up 468, 51,671. NASDAQ up 800. S&P up 123, which is 1 2/3%. Gold up 120, 43.50 an ounce. 10-year bond yield, 4.47%.
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1: Well, Sac State, Sacramento State University, adding women's flag football. And they actually have plans for the sport to make a club debut next year, late next year, and then transition to an NCAA Division I program the next year. So Sacramento getting into this sport that actually is growing pretty fast across the country and apparently heading toward the Olympic stage in Los Angeles in 2028. So Sac State says the program is going to start as a club sport 2026 to 27, the academic year, and then, as I said, become a full NCAA Division I program the next following year. And the search for the first head coach is expected to begin immediately. The athletics director there at Sac State, Mark Orr said in a statement that they're ecstatic to announce the addition of women's flag football team at Sac State. We are inspired to provide opportunities for our current and prospective students to fulfill their goals and pursue their passions while enrolled at our institution. So the addition of a women's flag football team is in direct response to demonstrated interest from young women on campus who want to compete on the field as the sport grows in popularity across the state and across the country. And the campaigning started with a young woman, Reyes Brown. She launched a change.org petition last month. I love how people do that. And advocating for adding flag football at Sac State. And that was a big part of it. And since May 11th, more than 325 people signed the petition. So there you go. There was a demand for it, and Sac State's adding it. Well, still to come on our KFBK Afternoon News, we've got your top stories, traffic, and weather together. Also, Governor Newsom's announcement that the Department of Justice is investigating him and his wife. And he also, in this video on X, kind of tipped his hand as to his potential future aspirations, which he has not done so quite like that in the past. That's ahead on KFBK News Radio, live everywhere on the iHeartRadio app.
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1: It's 5:30 now at KFBK, and good afternoon to you. I'm Kitty O'Neill. Stories now trending. Investigators working to determine the cause of today's fatal B-52 bomber crash in the Mojave Desert. California lawmakers responding to the Trump administration plans to build a coal terminal in Oakland. And automated systems apparently now making decisions about people's lives. We'll tell you more right now. Dana Hess in the KFBK Traffic Center.
0: 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And right now, northbound 65 West Wise Road. The three vehicle crash there. Now they're saying, just added this one, possibly five vehicles involved. All lanes blocked. That's northbound 65 at West Wise Road out in the Sheridan area. And closer to home, N Street at 10th Street, we have a tree down in the lanes, and it is blocking as well. N Street at 10th Street, don't know exactly which direction. 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
2: Mainly clear for tonight, low 57 to 61. Plenty of sun Tuesday, high 91 to 95. Wednesday, mostly sunny, high 94 to 98. Thursday, sunshine, high 86 to 90. I'm AccuWeather's Andy Robb on KFBK, Sacramento's News Radio.
1: It's 88 in Elk Grove, and Sacramento has 91 degrees. Your top story, eight people were killed in the B-52 bomber crash at Edwards Air Force Base here in California.
14: It was a B-52 that was on initial takeoff, supporting the radar modernization program, which is a test. It was a local test sortie. It took off, and immediately after takeoff, crashed and burst into flames.
1: Deputy commander of the 412th Test Wing, Colonel James Hayes, says a lengthy investigation will get underway after next of kin are notified.
14: At this point, we don't have any indication as to what the cause was of this. We won't be able to release that information, and we don't have an ability to get that anytime soon.
1: The crash happened shortly after takeoff around 11:20 a.m. local time. Colonel Hayes says the crash is contained on the runway. More news with KFBK's Joe Michaels.
15: Kitty, a new legislative effort aims to require detailed reviews of large-scale coal terminals in California. KFBK's Jordan Christmas has more.
17: Complete environmental reviews of large-scale coal terminals in the state of California could be required if a new bill is approved by the legislature, called the Community First Coal Review Act. It was introduced by Assemblymember Mia Bonta and would require a full environmental impact report before any local agency grants approval for a new or expanded coal terminal. This comes after earlier this month when the Trump administration announced the direction of $75 million for the construction of the Oakland Bulk and Oversized Terminal LLC, which has a target date of 2028 to go fully operational. Jordan Christmas, KFBK, Sacramento's News Radio.
15: The state of California is using six automated systems to make consequential decisions about people's lives. The systems, we're told, are used for tasks like predicting whether incarcerated people will reoffend, evaluating whether unemployment claims are fraudulent, remotely administering exams for CSU students, and detecting when college students use AI to write assignments. The latest technology department included the information in a report released last Friday. It's required under a 2023 law mandating that state agencies annually disclose their use of what they call high-risk automated decision systems. Civil rights, privacy, and civil liberties groups advocated for the law due to concerns about the dangers of AI-like systems. State officials said about a year ago that they never used automated systems to make important decisions about people's lives. The U.S. Department of Agriculture is asking California to share information about people who use CalFresh as a part of its nationwide effort to stop fraud. KFBK's Dina Kodiak has more.
3: CalFresh helps low-income residents buy groceries with monthly food stamps. Now, California and other Democratic states have challenged the federal government's efforts in court. The California Department of Social Services says it's reviewing the USDA's new subpoena. California is the top state for SNAP spending, called CalFresh in the state, helping about 5.5 million residents and spending over $12.5 billion last year. Michigan, Illinois, and New York also received subpoenas. Dina Kodiak, KFBK, Sacramento's News Radio.
15: It's 5:35, and I'm Joe Michaels on the KFBK Afternoon News with Kitty O'Neill.
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18: ABC News, I'm Stephanie Officer. California emergency crews responding to a reported B-52 crash near Edwards Air Force Base this afternoon. ABC's Luis Martinez.
19: It's unclear exactly which one of these B-52s was involved in this crash, whether it was one of the operational B-52s, there are about 72 in the fleet, or whether this is the one that was stationed by the Air Force there at Edwards Air Force Base to carry out flight testing.
18: The massive UFC claw is still on the White House lawn, a reminder of last night's UFC fight, meant to celebrate America's 250th birthday. This also happened to fall on President Trump's 80th birthday and Flag Day. ABC's Mary Bruce.
20: 4,000 spectators watching just steps from the residence. Fighters entering the octagon from the diplomatic reception room. That's a space typically used to greet foreign dignitaries and escorted by Medal of Honor recipients. The Indian Treaty Room converted into a locker room.
18: This is ABC News.
1: Coming up, we'll check your poll question. Today, we were taking a page out of the Sacramento Bee, I guess, literally in a way here. Their op-ed, one of their op-eds is written by an attorney and political consultant named Matt Rexrode. And he is trying to make the case to abolish the office of lieutenant governor and other useless offices in the state. So we're asking you, do you think that should be an effort we should pursue? And what offices would it be? And what you think about a full or part-time legislature? #250 on your smartphone, keyword open mic. 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
0: 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And on your roadways, actually, we're looking pretty good. It's kind of a quiet Monday. Downtown of the Split, about 14 minutes there, northbound Camp City. So, little action. Split to Roseville, though, looks great. 9 minutes. Eastbound 80 here at Douglas Boulevard. Looks good coming in as well. Downtown to Elk Grove, 11 minutes at I-5, about 13 minutes now on 99. If you're going to Folsom, 20 minutes eastbound to 50, that can what you can plan on anyway. Also, 20 minutes downtown to Woodland, northbound I-5, southbound I-5, Metro Air Parkway, traffic hazard. They're not telling us what it is. CHP is there. Traffic is backed up a little bit to about, the airport, actually. Downtown to Davis, 10 minutes westbound 80. Eastbound, we have a traffic hazard there just east of Mace Boulevard in the number 3 lane. I can only assume it's a vehicle. 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Traffic on the 10s.
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2: For tonight, clear, low 57 to 61. Plenty of sunshine for Tuesday. High tomorrow, 91 to 95. Wednesday, mostly sunny, high 94 to 98. Thursday, high 86 to 90. I'm AccuWeather's Andy Robb on KFBK, Sacramento's News Radio.
1: Okay, we've got 89 in Sacramento. Granite Bay has 93 degrees. So what do you think of the idea to get rid of the California Lieutenant Governor's office or any other ones, or perhaps cut back on the time of the legislature, make it part-time?
28: It's obvious that Governor Newsom brought over his skills from being a lieutenant governor because he's done absolutely nothing. And the issue is easy to resolve. Give Lieutenant Governor some responsibility. Have him take over the lower priority issues that the governor can't address.
1: And I'll put that comment in context because in the article we're sharing from the SACB, Governor Gavin Newsom is quoted after he spent 8 years as lieutenant governor. It's not a good use of time. There's no responsibility. It's just not a job. So pound 250 on your smartphone, keyword open mic. We'll get more of your thoughts on that coming up. Straight ahead, we've got more of your top stories. Actually, you'll hear more from Governor Newsom in this DOJ investigation coming up, too. 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
1: Governor Gavin Newsom revealing that the Justice Department is investigating him and his wife, Jennifer Siebel Newsom, under orders from President Trump. Newsom posted a video on X today about it.
19: Donald Trump isn't just coming after me because of my mean tweets. He's coming after me because I'm considering running for president.
1: And, of course, many said that's the first time we think we've heard him actually say that he's running. Sources familiar with the matter tell ABC News investigators in California that they've been examining Newsom's wife's taxes.
19: And just in the last week, I've learned that his campaign has reached my own home. To get me, he's coming after my wife, Jen, a public servant, a woman who's dedicated her life to supporting women and girls. Someone who has done nothing wrong other than having the temerity to advocate for what she believes in.
1: Newsom says they won't find anything.
19: Donald Trump picked the wrong target. We have nothing to hide. His political operatives can take every record and read every page, but they'll be looking in the wrong place. Because if they really want to find corruption, look no further than 1600 Pennsylvania Avenue.
1: Newsom is using the occasion to underscore his opinion of the president.
19: Donald Trump is simply the most corrupt president in American history. He's turned the levers of government into his own personal power ministries to reward cronies and to try to jail his opponents. His personal attorney now runs the Department of Justice, which has repeatedly gone after his political enemies.
1: And Newsom outlined some of Trump's deals.
19: He's running the largest cash heist in American political history, trading foreign tariff relief for approval of his golf courses, day trading behind the Resolute desk, reaping hundreds of millions of dollars in personal profit. And he's doing it openly. He's doing it on camera. He did it last night on the White House lawn. He's doing it through cryptocurrencies. He's doing it through the receipt of a $400 million private jet from a foreign government that he plans to keep when he leaves office. Through his son's ventures in countries where his own administration is simultaneously making policy. His personal fortune has skyrocketed by $4 billion since making his return to office. This is the behavior of a regime, not a republic. The White House has become a marketplace for sneakers and coins and watches, cologne, guitars, Bibles, and phones. Influence for sale, access for sale. And today, my family and I can personally confirm that justice is for sale.
1: And speaking directly to the president,
19: I have a message for you. You can subpoena my records. You can investigate me. You can harass me. Put my name on every and any enemies list you have, but leave my wife and family out of your personal vendetta.

0: Okay, Governor Newsom versus President Trump. There we are. 5:50, traffic and weather together. 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
1: 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And on our roadways, it's just getting better and better, basically. It's now 12 minutes downtown to the split, northbound Cap City. As usual, we'd have a little slowing as you come into the area, and that starts around Arden and goes just across the river, and it's pretty much gone. Split to Roseville looks great. 9 minutes eastbound 80. You go to Elk Grove and I-5, 11 minutes and maybe a minute or two longer on 99, maybe. Downtown of Folsom, 20 minutes, maybe 19 minutes eastbound 50. Really light pattern. 20 minutes to Davis. Northbound I-5, the slowing's up there around the, looks like the split, and that's pretty much it. Downtown of Davis is 10 minutes westbound 80. Eastbound's where what traffic there is, and that's going to be mostly between, it looks like now at Mace Boulevard and Childs. 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
2: Mainly clear for tonight, low 57 to 61. Plenty of sun Tuesday, high 91 to 95. Wednesday, mostly sunny, high 94 to 98. Thursday, sunshine, high 86 to 90. I'm AccuWeather's Andy Robb on KFBK, Sacramento's News Radio.
0: 88 in Sacramento, but 94 in Roseville. Okay, business and money news. We've got Kelly Brothers from Cap Trust.
3: Today rising on the first day of what will be a holiday shortened week because of the Juneteenth holiday on Friday. But up today because oil was down. Oil down 4 to 5%, depending on which measure you're looking at. And that's all because of the deal struck between the U.S. and Iran, hopefully opening the Strait of Hormuz and allowing oil to flow freely again. Of course, we don't have a final deal yet. They're hoping it's done this week, but we don't have a final deal yet. That's all I'll say. Dow up 469 at 51,670 to a new record high. NASDAQ up almost 800 points. The S&P up 122. That's 1 2/3%. Gold up 120, 43.50 an ounce. 10-year bond yield 4.47.
0: All right. 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
4: Kitty's litter.
0: 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Well, she was inducted into the Songwriter Hall of Fame on Thursday, making her the youngest woman ever to receive the honor. It was...
5: When you think chemical, I hope you think my favorite song.
0: That is Taylor Swift. And a songwriter becomes eligible for the Hall of Fame 20 years after their first commercially released composition. And for Swift, it was that one you just heard, 2006 song, Tim McGraw. She thanked her family, saying it was easy to choose songwriting over everything else in her life. She's very instinctual for her. I do have to say, I think she's an incredible songwriter, truly. Guess who's making new music? Carly Simon. She has a new song out called Howl.
5: Oh, love a liar.
0: Yeah, I was hoping for more there. Carly Simon says she'll be dropping a new album later this year. This upcoming record will mark Simon's first new album of music in 18 years. It's called Comes in Waves, and she says is a deeply personal collection of 12 songs. And that new Carly Simon music, my gosh, August 14th comes out. New Toy Story movie, and tying it into our first story there, Taylor Swift has... a song for the new movie. But Porsche has reimagined Disney and Pixar's Toy Story characters into luxury vehicles. The automaker unveiling one of three Porsche 911 models inspired by Woody, Buzz Lightyear, and Jesse at the Los Angeles world premiere of Disney and Pixar's Toy Story 5. The custom cars were created by Porsche, one of their special departments, and it serves as the company's personalization program. They'll be sold as part of a charitable foundation benefiting Big Brothers Big Sisters of America, American Red Cross, and the Children's Starlight Foundation. So, Toy Story

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23: 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With Kitty O'Neill.
26: 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Good evening. 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
22: stories now trending. 8 people are dead after a B-52 bomber crash in the Mojave Desert. A potential end to the U.S. war with Iran and great news for music lovers in the Sacramento region. Right now, let's get some traffic and weather together. And we've got Dana Hess first in the KFPK Traffic Center.
1: Kitty, we go out to Davis.

0: westbound 80 just east of Mace Boulevard. We had a vehicle, I think, just out of gas or something. It was in the number 3 lane. They just got that cleared. Traffic is a little slow. Again, eastbound 80, Mace Boulevard, back into the Davis area. And now we can introduce eastbound 50, the southbound 99 connector. It looks like two vehicles on the right shoulder, and they are exchanging, at least the people there, are exchanging info. CHP is there as well, so might want to slow down a little. Traffic on the 10s every 10 minutes, mornings and afternoons. Dana Hess, KPK News Radio, 93.1 FM, 1530 AM.
1: 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KPK forecast.
2: For tonight, clear. Low 57 to 61. Plenty of sunshine for Tuesday. High tomorrow, 91 to 95. Wednesday, mostly sunny. High 94 to 98. Thursday, high 86 to 90. I'm AccuWeather's Andy Robb on KFBK, Sacramento's News Radio.
1: 88 in Sacramento, 93 in Roseville, 93 in Granite Bay. Your top local story, 8 people are dead after a B-52 bomber crashed at Edwards Air Force Base late this morning.
3: This crash is deemed to be unsurvivable, and right now our thoughts and prayers are with the families of those that lost their loved ones.
1: Deputy Commander for the 412th Test Wing, Colonel James Hayes, says it was a mixed crew.
3: Military, government civilians, and government contractors.
1: The aircraft crashed shortly after takeoff during a routine test mission about 11:20 this morning. The incident's under investigation. Edwards Air Force Base is about 100 miles northeast of Los Angeles. Your top national story, President Trump says the Strait of Hormuz is already partially opened after a memorandum of understanding to end the war with Iran was signed yesterday. But News Nation's Hannah Brandt says a senior administration official has told her it will take time before the oil flows through the strait.
4: One of the challenges here is those mines that they believe are laid in the Strait of Hormuz. The president pointing to that as well, nodding to that as a challenge, but this senior U.S. official essentially says that there are complications that make returning to normal flow in the strait a bit more complex, though that significant increase in ship traffic that they predicted will happen in the coming weeks, they say, is reflected by the uptick that we've seen in recent hours in the markets.
1: Global stock markets rallied significantly and oil prices dropped sharply after the announcement was made. Let's get more news with KFBK's Joe Michaels.
5: County Governor Gavin Newsom taking to the social media platform X today, saying the Department of Justice is investigating him and his wife. And in doing so, the governor made a revelation.
6: Donald Trump isn't just coming after me because of my mean tweets. He's coming after me because I'm considering running for president.
5: Newsom making the statement in a video responding to what he calls President Trump's weaponized Department of Justice investigation targeting he and his wife. Newsom running for the Democratic nomination in 2028 has been widely speculated, but not confirmed. Sacramento County has signed a deal to keep the Aftershock, Golden Sky, and other music festivals at Discovery Park for the next decade, while also generating funding for park improvements and community programs. KFBK's Noel Ballard has details.
7: The Board of Supervisors has approved an agreement with concert promoter Danny Wimmer Presents that allows up to 3 multi-day festivals at the park per year throughout 2035. Visit Sacramento's Mike Testa says the agreement is built to benefit the community.
8: You look at the weekends that are being promoted in Sacramento, whether it's Aftershock, Golden Sky coming back next year, and then the weekend after that we have Ironman. Between those 3 events over a 3 weekend period, you've got more than $70 million in economic impact. So for the county to step up and make a long-term agreement, again, benefits a lot of people in the Sacramento region.
7: The county will receive a 95-cent fee on every paid admission, which will increase 3% annually. The reimbursement for some county costs associated with hosting events and requires an annual charitable contribution of $40,000, with $15,000 directly supporting low-income park access programs.
8: The footprint for the festival is a small one, but when you look at the touch through the rest of the year from the promoter, there will be an impact year-round in Discovery Park.
7: Future upgrades could include improved parking, trails, restrooms, signage, and roadway projects across Discovery Park and the American River Parkway system. Noel Ballard, KFBK, Sacramento's News Radio.
5: A robo-tractor company that said it would revolutionize California's wine industry has shut down. Livermore-based Monarch Tractor recently closed its headquarters and laid off its employees before selling its technology to Caterpillar, a one-time competitor. The company was valued at more than $500 million 2 years ago, Monarch Tractor, that is. It says its electric autonomous tractors with

0: save farmers hundreds of thousands of dollars. Winemakers and a tractor dealership in Idaho said the tractors were never actually able to drive themselves and had several mechanical failures and safety concerns. The robo-tractors cost $100,000 each, and they were supposed to improve the cultivation of grapes and other fruit. They failed. It's 6:06, and I'm Joe Michaels on the KFBK Afternoon News with Kitty O'Neill.
1: Thank you, Joe. New mobile data centers are coming to the Oroville Police Department as officials look to keep more officers on the street there. KFBK's Micah Baca reports.
2: Officers are getting new mobile data centers in their cars. Kalisha Riley is with the department. She says while it's common for bigger departments to have these units in their patrol cars, this is something new for them.
3: Actually, our department has never had MDTs in our vehicles. Officers, for the past however long MDTs became a thing, have been having to report back to the station to conduct all of their follow-up.
2: Riley tells Action News Now that officers always had to go back to the department to write reports and access information. She says it takes them off the streets to do paperwork. She says Oroville Police will now have more of a presence in the field. Mike Baca, KFBK, Sacramento's News Radio.
1: Okay, and coming up, our poll question today. We saw an op-ed in the Sacramento Bee today written by Max Rexrode. He's an attorney, political consultant, and is making the case that California should perhaps abolish the office of lieutenant governor. And while they're at it, some other useless offices, like the Board of Equalization, some others. In our poll question, comments coming in, somebody had said, well, how about the legislature? Why don't we go from full-time to part-time? So I guess that could be an option, too. What do you think? Are there some offices that California should get rid of, notably lieutenant governor, or anything else comes to your mind? Pound 250 on your smartphone. Keyword is open mic, and we'll get your calls coming up. Right now, we've got more of your top global and national stories here on KFBK News Radio and live everywhere on the iHeartRadio app.
4: From ABC News, I'm Stephanie Officer. California Governor Gavin Newsom today tweeted the DOJ is investigating he and his wife, claiming President Trump is going after him because he's thinking of running for president. ABC's Alex Mallon in Washington.
5: We are told by sources that at least one of these investigations does stem from the U.S. Attorney's Office in the Eastern District of California. That does cover Sacramento. And this investigation is looking into Gavin Newsom's wife's taxes. It's really unclear whether prosecutors have amassed any evidence that would suggest they are going to seek an indictment against Gavin Newsom or his wife. They've been trying to speak and subpoena people close to him, close to his wife, to dredge up, in his words, information that would lead them to potentially seek charges. And he is framing this as a campaign of retribution by President Trump.
4: President Trump's attempt to reshape Washington, D.C.'s landscape hit another potential roadblock today after a group of preservation and cultural heritage organizations filed a federal lawsuit challenging his construction of a National Garden of American Heroes.
6: The groups argue that the plan to put 250 life-sized statues of great Americans into West Potomac Park, which houses memorials for Korean War veterans, Martin Luther King Jr., and Franklin Delano Roosevelt, should be stopped unless the president has authorization from Congress. They accused Trump of turning the park into his, quote, personal sandbox, and claim the massive project violates a series of laws governing the park. A spokesperson for the Department of the Interior said the lawsuit was, quote, beyond comprehension. Peter Haralambos, ABC News.
4: British Airways Flight 271 had to land in Las Vegas this afternoon after a cell phone caught on fire. Officials say the flight landed safely at Harry Reid International Airport after departing from London. In a statement, British Airways says, in part, customers safely got off the plane, and it's now up to the FAA to investigate. You're listening to ABC News.
1: 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We've got Dana Hess in the KFBK Traffic Center.
7: I mean, we always say, your phone's blowing up after something, but yeah.
1: Yeah.
7: But not on a plane, please. Downtown of the Split, no. 9 minutes northbound Cap City, 9 minutes to Roseville eastbound 80. If you're going to Elk Grove, well, 11 minutes, I-5, and on 99, it's going to be about 12 minutes, so there's a little bit of a delay, but nothing bad. Downtown of Folsom, 18 minutes, eastbound 50, great time. Downtown of Woodland, about 20 minutes, a couple of minutes delay. Northbound I-5, and 9 minutes to Davis, westbound 80. We did have a wrong-way driver, South Watt Avenue at Jackson Road, but it's like, oh, I don't know, 5 minutes ago, and that never lasts very long, so just be aware out there, be careful. 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
1: Thanks, Dana. Let's see what's going on in that KFBK forecast. Yeah, here we go. For a Monday.
8: Mainly clear for tonight, low 57 to 61. Plenty of sun Tuesday, high 91 to 95. Wednesday, mostly sunny, high 94 to 98. Thursday, sunshine, high 86 to 90. I'm AccuWeather's Andy Robb on KFBK, Sacramento's News Radio.
1: 87 in Sacramento and Elk Grove has 85 degrees. So, poll question today, we're asking you about the idea that's being floated, at least in a newspaper op-ed, that the lieutenant governor's office be abolished here in California because it's basically useless. You have that or some other ideas?
9: I would support eliminating the lieutenant governor's office. Obviously, a system has to be put in place for when the governor's unable to perform their duties. We should also combine the controller and the treasurer's office and eliminate the state superintendent of public instruction.
10: Since nobody seems to know what the lieutenant governor actually does, well, if we don't miss it, why do we have it?
11: Honestly, they should eliminate the position of governor based on what we have in there right now. I think California would be better off with no governor.
1: Well, of course, you can't do it just because you don't like who's in there now, because somebody's got to be running the show, right? That's what we have elections for, so... Pound 250 on your smartphone. Keyword open mic. We'll get to more of your calls coming up. And straight ahead, we've got top stories, traffic, weather, visit with the Rancho Cordova mayor, Garrett Gatewood. I'll tell you, Rancho Cordova is looking pretty sweet right now. We'll have that and more on KFPK News Radio, live everywhere on the iHeartRadio app.
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1: Well, for today's Mayoral Monday segment, we go to Rancho Cordova. So in the latest update for new home sales in the region by the North State Building Association, Industry Association, Rancho Cordova took the first place from Roseville for new home sales numbers. So we talked with Mayor Garrett Gatewood about what makes Rancho Cordova so special.
25: We have so many cool things that are going on that are really trying to spotlight this area, not just Rancho, but Sacramento County region. The first thing, which really tops it off, is downtown Dova. We're building our own Cordova Arena. We call it the Downtown Dova, and it is the most exciting project that I really have for in Rancho Cordova. It's proposed mixed-use entertainment with about 7,500 seats, commercial space, housing, jobs, amenity, and events year-round. So we are having already talks of indoor soccer, and you right now during, because it's just perfect, the World Cup's here, we have actually indoor soccer coming to Rancho Cordova professionally along with entertainment and events, and this is going to be the first stadium we've ever built and kind of the best one because it's in between all five cities on Highway 50, and it's going to be gorgeous.
1: And he's also very proud, he says, of the AI and robotics ecosystem.
25: Rancho Cordova is building an AI and robotics ecosystem that connects innovation, education, workforce development. And it's so amazing because to think that we're the ones that that helped build the rocket that went around. Now we're actually building the AI ecosystem. So we've also partnered with a small company. You've probably heard of them. They're called NVIDIA.
1: Mm-hmm.
25: We now have HMCI, NVIDIA, SMUD, Sac State, Folsom Light College, and we've created a K-to-careers ecosystem. So what that means is our kids are going to be educated and go through their whole career and come out and have high-paying, high-end jobs. And this is all going to be based in the city of Rancho Cordova. We've all already signed MOUs, and it's very exciting. The third thing, which I think is placemaking, we have the Zinfandel pedestrian overcrossing. So we're doing this cool project that connects two sides of my city, creating a fully separated with comfortable, like being able to walk from both sides over Highway 50. And the coolest part is it's planned. This kind of architecture is not only eye catching, but it's a future landmark in Rancho Cordova. We're going to put sculptures, storytelling, and really kind of make it amazing. And the last thing, which really makes Rancho Cordova truly special, is that we're one of the few cities that I know of that's extremely financially stable. Rancho Cordova is stable this year since cityhood, giving the city confidence to plan and invest. We right now have a projected surplus of $3.4 million in general fund revenues, and we've grown over 35% in the past 5 years. Just so you know this, Rancho Cordova is, because of my amazing staff, they were able to help us to lower the property tax in Rancho Cordova because we have a wealth of, so they just refinanced the bonds that are underneath everyone's land. And now our property tax is the only city that I know of anywhere in Northern California that's actually dropping.
1: How about that? That is Rancho Cordova Mayor Garrett Gatewood. Had a nice long conversation with him, actually, and you're all invited to the big 4th of July celebration. Anyway, if you're interested in hearing more, you can go to KFBK.com, the afternoon news with Kitty O'Neill, and that should post with just in a couple minutes. Okay, let's get traffic and weather together with Dana Hess in the KFBK Traffic Center.
7: Hey, Kitty, and yeah, it didn't last long, commute, that is. Downtown of the Split, it's 9 minutes north on Camp City. Split to Roseville, hey, also 9 minutes. Downtown Elk Grove is 11 minutes at I-5. And still, let's check one more time before we commit ourselves. Okay, maybe 11 minutes on 99. It is slowing a little bit as you hit the Lemon Hill area there past Fruit Ridge. Downtown of Folsom, 18 minutes. Eastbound 50 looks fantastic. And your trip to Woodland is going to be about 20 minutes northbound I-5, maybe even less downtown to Davis. 9 minutes westbound 80. Eastbound, you know, a little slow traffic between Mace and Childs. After that, it starts thinning out very fast. 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Traffic on the 10s. 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
0: For tonight, clear. Low 57 to 61. Plenty of sunshine for Tuesday. High tomorrow, 91 to 95. Wednesday, mostly sunny, high 94 to 98. Thursday, high 86 to 90. I'm AccuWeather's Andy Robb on KFBK, Sacramento's News Radio.
1: 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Business and money news. We've got Kelly Brothers. He's with Cap Trust.
2: SpaceX had a heck of a first day on Friday, an even better second day today. That's right, the buying continued. At the end of the day, SpaceX was up almost 20% on the day, or $31 per share. Market overall was up, though, as we got news that perhaps we have a deal with Iran. Will it be finalized this week? Will we get signatures in Switzerland on Friday? Will the Strait of Hormuz open as anticipated? All yet to be seen, really, but the feeling is it could happen. That had oil down 4% to 5% and the market up anywhere from 1% to 3%. Dow up 469 at 51,671. NASDAQ up 800. The S&P up 123, or 1 2/3%. Gold up 120, 43.50 an ounce. 10-year bond yield 4.47%.
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1: So UC Davis is holding their second annual wine sale. They have both student-made and UC Davis labeled wine available to the public for sale. Starting this year, sales June 16th from noon to 4. And the wines are made by students, faculty, and staff from grapes they grow on campus and at the Oakville Research Station in Napa Valley. So they're going to release 6 new student-made wines and 3 new UC Davis wines. So what they did, apparently, they've been trying to do this for some time, because there was a time when students who were in this winemaking class, they just had to get rid of the wine when they were done. But they have launched a nonprofit called Hillgard 631. That nonprofit handles the sales. So last year was the first time they were able to do it, and they brought in $100,000, and that went to student scholarships. So they're doing it again. The UC Davis wines, they have a Napa Valley 22 Cabernet Sauvignon, a Napa Valley 2025. Sauvignon Blanc, and a Yolo County 2025 Albarino. And they can't do the wine tastings on campus because as part of sales activities, but they do have tasting notes for each of the wines online. And the price is about $30 to $40 a bottle for student, and $40 to $125 for the UC Davis label. So supposed to be pretty good. So if you want more information, you will go to this website. It's hilgard631.org, H-I-L-G-A-R-D, hilgard631.org. And that's the nonprofit that handles the wine that's being made at UC Davis. Still to come on our afternoon news, we have more of your top stories, traffic, weather, and boy, the security for World Cup, FIFA, it is off the hook. We'll tell you more about that on KFBK News Radio, live everywhere on the iHeartRadio app.
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1: 6:30 now at KFBK, and good evening. I'm Kitty O'Neill with the Afternoon News. Stories now trending. Governor Newsom says he's being investigated by the Department of Justice for political reasons. A Northern California county being sued by the state over its new election rules. And Sac State will soon have a new varsity sport for women. Right now, traffic and weather together, which we do every 10 minutes. Let's check in with KFBK's Dana Hass.
7: 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And not much shaken, but we do have an accident with injuries. This is going to be way up 5688 French Creek Road. It's an injury collision up there in the Shingle Springs area. And CHP is not yet on the scene. So we got a lot of apparently solo vehicle collision, they're saying now. 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
1: Thank you, Dana.
0: Mainly clear for tonight. Low 57 to 61. Plenty of sun Tuesday. High 91 to 95. Wednesday, mostly sunny. High 94 to 98. Thursday, sunshine. High 86 to 90. I'm AccuWeather's Andy Robb on KFBK, Sacramento's News Radio.
1: And we have 88 degrees in El Dorado Hills. Just dropped 84 in Elk Grove, 92 still in Roseville. Your top story, Governor Gavin Newsom says that he and his wife are the target of an investigation.

0: By the Trump Justice Department. ABC's Michelle Franzen has more.
1: In a video posted on X, California Governor Gavin Newsom blasted the Justice Department investigation into him and his wife, saying he's a political target.
2: Donald Trump isn't just coming after me because of my mean tweets. He's coming after me because I'm considering running for president.
1: Newsom did not specify what the DOJ is allegedly investigating. Sources tell ABC News at least one of the investigations stems from the U.S. Attorney's Office in the Eastern District of California, which covers Sacramento.
0: Sources also say investigators have been examining first partner Jennifer Siebel Newsom's taxes since 2025. More news with KFBK's Joe Michaels.
3: Kitty, 8 people are dead after a B-52 bomber crashed at Edwards Air Force Base earlier today. Base officials saying it happened shortly after the aircraft took off during a routine test mission around 11:20 this morning. Emergency crews are still on the scene. The crash is under investigation. Edwards Air Force Base, of course, in the Mojave Desert, about 100 miles northeast of L.A. California officials are trying to stop a new rule passed by Shasta County voters that would end most mail-in voting there, require voter ID to register and vote, and require hand counting of ballots. KFBK's Dina Kodiak has more.
4: State officials say the measure, called Measure B, breaks California election laws and should be stopped before the November election. Attorney General Rob Bonta and Secretary of State Shirley Weber filed the lawsuit. State officials say Shasta County's election changes go against state laws, which ban photo ID requirements, protect mail and early voting, and don't allow hand counting of ballots in most elections. Supporters of the measure argue the lawsuit shows the state is ignoring voters who want to change how elections are run. State officials recently won a similar case challenging a voter ID law in Huntington Beach. Dina Kodiak, KFBK, Sacramento's News Radio.
3: Sacramento City Council set to vote this week on new rules that could reshape where cannabis dispensaries are allowed to operate in the city. Supporters say the changes would create more opportunities for legal cannabis operators and improve access for customers. Critics worry about the impact on neighborhoods and nearby businesses. Sac State is adding one of the fastest growing sports in the country to its athletic department. KFBK's Noelle Ballard has details.
5: Women's flag football will start as a club sport with plans to transition to an NCAA Division I competition the following year. The addition comes as flag football continues its rapid growth across California and the country. Participation in girls' flag football nearly doubled over the past year, and Sacramento State will become the 8th college in California to offer the sport. Athletic Director Mark Orr says the addition responds to the growing student interest and creates new opportunities for female athletes. Flag football will debut at the 2028 Olympic Games in Los Angeles, and all 32 NFL teams have invested in youth flag football initiatives in their home markets to support the sport's growth. Noelle Ballard, KFBK, Sacramento's News Radio.
3: Students at Stanford University weren't apparently wanting to hear the Google CEO and Stanford alumnus, whose name I couldn't possibly pronounce, but he's the CEO of Google. Students walked out. Remember back in college? You just did what you felt.
0: Wow.
3: And they did.
0: Okay.
3: At Stanford. That's all.
0: All right. Thank you, Joe. Joe Michaels. Appreciate it. Well, from that to this, Elon Musk says SpaceX revenue could hit $1 trillion by 2030. That from the world's first trillionaire after his company went public late last week. Morgan Stanley's forecast is slightly lower, $330 billion revenue for SpaceX by 2030. The stock is trading at more than $160 a share, up 19% from its historic IPO. Let's get some more of your top stories. Traffic and weather together, but let's focus on your global and national stories on KFBK News Radio, live everywhere on the iHeartRadio app.
1: ABC News, I'm Stephanie Officer. In a video on X today, California Governor Gavin Newsom says the DOJ is investigating he and his wife.
2: In recent days, federal agents have knocked on the doors of family, friends, and former employees. Not because they found a crime, because they're simply trying to find one.
1: Newsom claims President Trump is going after him because he's thinking of running for president. Sources familiar with the matter tell ABC News California investigators have been looking into Newsom's wife's taxes. Dangerous heat unfolds across parts of the West Coast.
6: Forecasters are warning of, quote, lethal temperatures that could reach as high as 110 degrees in parts of Northern California. The extreme heat stretching to Oregon and Washington. The National Weather Service says temperatures will stay elevated overnight, offering little relief. And the heat isn't the only concern. Officials are also warning beachgoers along the California coast about dangerous ocean conditions. Hannah Batah, ABC News, New York.
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0: Okay, one more time, poll question, which we kind of got inspired by an op-ed in the Sacramento Bee today about should the office of lieutenant governor be abolished here in California because they do so little? And there are some other offices that they said maybe should, you know, get the heave-ho. But what do you think? Is it important enough to keep? And another thing you might consider, somebody had talked about maybe going to a part-time legislature in California. So what kind of trimming should we be doing job-wise? #250 on your smartphone, keyword open mic. 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
27: 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As we check around on the roadways, they're all running at the limit pretty much. Downtown to the split, 8 minutes. Split to Roseville, eastbound 80. 9 minutes there. A little further up Penryn Road at Boyington Road, the park and ride area, we had a car fire there apparently just recently, and fully engulfed was the last thing we got on that one. So you're going to be seeing a lot of activity. Penryn at Boyington. Downtown to Elk Grove, it's 11 minutes on I-5 and 10 minutes on 99 because it's actually not so far. Downtown to Folsom, 18 minutes on eastbound 50, also 18 minutes. Downtown to Woodland, north on I-5, and downtown to Davis, westbound 80 is 9 minutes. I'm trying to find one red spot on the map. I can't find it, so you're in luck. 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
1: For tonight, clear, low 57 to 61. Plenty of sunshine for Tuesday, high tomorrow, 91 to 95. Wednesday, mostly sunny, high 94 to 98. Thursday, high 86 to 90. I'm AccuWeather's Andy Robb on KFBK. Sacramento's News Radio.
0: 85 in Sacramento, 88 in Carmichael. So last check here. What do you think of maybe abolishing the lieutenant governor's office in California, since people say, well, they don't really do anything? Or little. They do have some jobs, of course. But what do you think?
2: Getting rid of the office of lieutenant governor is a good start. I think then we need to get rid of full-time legislature. That's a waste of money and just a waste in general, especially under this current regime.
3: Not sure about the lieutenant governor, because somebody's got to take his place in case something happens. But there's thousands of jobs that we could get rid of in this state. The Coastal Commission could be one. And all these appointees for all these committees are making $250,000 a year for 4 or 5 meetings. Yeah. Get rid of those people.
0: Okay. Thanks to everybody that called in on this one. Appreciate it. Still to come, we'll talk about the incredible amount of security, what it takes now for this security for a major sporting event like the World Cup, moving around as it does and so forth. Anyway, coming up at 7, we got the handoff to the Pat Walsh Show. And don't forget, you can listen to us on our free iHeartRadio app and make KFBK your first preset so you don't miss a minute of Pat Walsh.
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0: Security for the 2026 World Cup is a massive, unprecedented multi-agency operation involving over 400 local, state, and federal agencies across the U.S., Canada, and Mexico, backed by over $1 billion in federal funding. Security involves last-mile ticket parameters, airport-style screenings, robotic dogs, and strict no-drone zones to protect the players, officials, and fans. Now, advanced surveillance includes thousands of AI-powered cameras, giant X-ray trucks, and the deployment of the previously mentioned robotic dogs to patrol and scan for suspicious packages in and around the broadcast centers and stadiums. We talked with Rich Frankel. He's a former special agent in charge with the FBI about all this.
18: Yeah, I mean, you know, you have numerous games over the next, two, three, 4 weeks. In, you know, almost every major city in the United States. Just the coordination of having all these games and then keeping them all secure has been going on for at least a year. Going back to where FIFA security met with private security and local law enforcement, state law enforcement, federal law enforcement, federal intel agencies, and possibly even the military, you know, dealing with the drone issue. So it's been a long time coming, but the coordination, I think, has paid off because as of right now, it appears that security has been very good at all the World Cup events.
0: What kind of things do they focus on these days with security? You know, it always was somebody, you know, bringing in a bomb or something. I mean, what are they looking at for now?
18: Yeah, they're still looking at that, and I think that's always going to be the threat, you know, one of the main threats. But they're doing everything from drunkenness and fights and quote unquote hooliganism to people, you know, counterfeiting, to sex trafficking, to the global threat. Of nation states or terrorist groups wanting to do something to a team or to, you know, the U.S. public during one of these events. So it goes across the board what law enforcement is trying to protect. And again, they've done a very good job of doing the entire scale of protecting everyone from those threats. You know, I haven't seen too many fights at these games. We've heard, about the protection, you know, using technology against the, you know, the more global threat issues. So they've done very good in keeping everyone safe.
0: Former special agent in charge of the FBI there, Rich Frankel, and it brings our time to 6:50. Traffic and weather together one more time for Dana Hassan, the KFBK Traffic Center. Yeah.
27: Are you coming to me?
0: I'm coming to you.
27: Okay, all right. Well, I'm here.
0: I am coming to you.
27: I'm just doing some cleaning up because I'm going to be going out. Step out of the way.
0: Sure.
27: Trying to clean up the new area here. brought to you by UC Davis Health. Downtown of the Sweat, 8 minutes northbound Cap City. And if you're going on to Roseville, 9 minutes to Roseville on eastbound 80. We also have a report of Garfield at Madison, a crash there with injuries, and it's blocking the number one and two lanes. That's going to be at the intersection, Garfield and Madison, so watch out. Downtown El Grove, 11 minutes on I-5, and about 10 minutes now on 99. Downtown to Folsom, an 18-minute ride. You can't beat that and stay legal. 18 minutes also to Woodland, northbound I-5, and downtown to Davis, 8 minutes westbound 80. Nothing but green on the map right now on the sensor, so that's good. And UC Davis Health, where

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1: Thank you, Dana. Have a great evening. Let's see what's going on. KFBK forecast on this Monday as we head into a brand new week. I tell you, the time is flying. Let's see what we've got here.
2: Mainly clear for tonight, low 57 to 61. Plenty of sun Tuesday, high 91 to 95. Wednesday, mostly sunny, high 94 to 98. Thursday, sunshine, high 86 to 90. I'm AccuWeather's Andy Robb on KFBK, Sacramento's News Radio.
1: 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It's Kelly Brothers from Cap Trust.
3: Wall Street Journal opinion piece making fun of California again. In this case, the title is California to its Absurd Conclusion. An interesting article about how you have unions who are trying to use the California Environmental Quality Act to allow their workers to stay home and not go back into the office, saying that it's somehow damaging the environment. The rest of the world can simply smack their heads at what goes on in California that doesn't seem to go on anywhere else. Market overall today, watching a potential deal with Iran. We'll see if it happens. We'll see if the Strait of Hormuz gets open. We'll see if there's lasting peace. But in the meantime, oil dropped 4 to 5%, and that meant the stock market was up anywhere from 1 to 3%. By the way, SpaceX had a great second day, up 19% today alone. Dow up 468, 51,671. NASDAQ up 800. S&P up 123, which is 1 2/3%. Gold up 120, 43.50 an ounce. 10-year bond yield, 4.47%.
1: All right. Thanks there to Kelly Brothers. Britain says it is banning people under 16 from using some social media apps. They're doing it to protect the kids. News Nation's Brian Inton has more.
4: The prime minister in the UK says he will go even beyond what other nations have done with social media bans, and that he will ban children under 16 from using social media like Snapchat, TikTok, YouTube, Instagram, Facebook, and X. Children will be blocked from what the prime minister calls harmful functions, including live streaming, and the restrictions will also apply to gaming sites too. And it goes even beyond that to everyone under the age of 18 also being banned from having what they called AI romantic companions. Listen to what the prime minister said.
5: Social media is making our children unhappy and unsafe. And as a parent, as much as a prime minister, I just can't let that go on anymore. Because our children deserve better. They deserve a happy, safe childhood in a stronger, fairer Britain.
4: So the way this law would work was it would require tech companies to make sure children are not using their apps. And if the tech companies do not comply, then they would face fines. And as you can imagine, big tech likely is going to fight this legislation. YouTube and Meta have already warned that a ban will push kids into unregulated online spaces, which is an interesting component if you think about it. I mean, if they can't get on all the apps that we're used to, will they find other places to go?
1: And that's UK Prime Minister also who is saying, Keir Starmer, that he hopes to pass the legislation before Christmas, and the ban would be in effect the spring of 2027. And that was News Nation's Brian Inton who was reporting. Well, we are going to have the Pat Walsh Show coming up here, and you'll have some of your top stories. It's kind of interesting today, I think, for the first time, we heard Governor Newsom actually admit that he's considering running for president. He was talking about this Department of Justice investigation, but he happened to say because he is considering running for president. So that was kind of a revelation for everybody today. All right, Joe Michaels, executive producer at the editor's desk. Appreciate you. And, of course, Noel Ballard, our tech producer. We've got Pat Walsh Show coming up here on KFBK News Radio. 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
19: From ABC News, I'm Stephanie Officer. 8 people were killed in the B-52 bomber crash at Edwards Air Force Base Monday in California. Deputy Commander for the 412 Test Wing, Colonel James Hayes, says they're not sure yet what caused the crash, but an investigation will get underway after next of kin are notified.
20: It was a B-52 that was on initial takeoff, supporting the radar modernization program, which is a test. It was a local test sortie. It took off, and immediately after takeoff, crashed and burst into flames.
19: Millions from Texas to Mississippi are already facing heavy downpours tonight as a huge group of storms slowly makes its way through the region over the coming days, swamping roads and bringing new flash flood threats. ABC News meteorologist Lee Goldberg.
16: Flash flood warnings right now in Beaumont and Corpus Christi. We've seen up to 6 inches of rain already across parts of Texas. Multi-day flood threat throughout the week. Flood watches southeastern Texas, Louisiana, Mississippi at least through Wednesday. A very serious 3 out of 4 risk for the entire

0: Gulf Coast tomorrow. Houston in the bullseye with rainfall rates of 2 to 4 inches an hour.
1: With a U.S.-Iran peace agreement signed this week, average gas prices are down significantly around the country. ABC's Christian Cordero.
2: For the first time since April, the average price of regular gas in the U.S. is below $4 per gallon at $3.99, according to Gas Buddy. That means filling up a mid-sized 18-gallon SUV costs about $72 today. That's down from $81 one month ago, but still well above the $53 it cost before the war began at the end of February.
1: A tragedy unfolding in Florida Monday. Officials say 7 people were traveling via airboat to the Kissimmee River. As it approached, it made a turn into a deeper section and started taking on water. Then the airboat capsized, causing all 7 occupants to go overboard. 4 were able to safely make it to shore. The 3 people who were missing have been found dead. 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
4: I'm Joe Michaels with your top local stories on KFBK News Radio. Governor Gavin Newsom taking to social media platform X today, saying the Department of Justice is investigating him and his wife. And in doing so, the governor made a revelation.
5: Donald Trump isn't just coming after me because of my mean tweets. He's coming after me because I'm considering running for president.
4: Newsom making the statement in a video responding to what he calls President Trump's weaponized Department of Justice investigation targeting he and his wife. Newsom says Trump's motivations are all personal.
5: Because he hates that I've consistently called him out over and over again for his lies and deceit. Donald Trump is simply the most corrupt president in American history.
4: California officials are trying to stop a new rule passed by Shasta County voters that would end most mail-in voting there, require photo ID to register and to vote, and require hand counting of ballots. KFBK's Dina Kodiak reports.
6: State officials say the measure, called Measure B, breaks California election laws and should be stopped before the November election. Attorney General Rob Bonta and Secretary of State Shirley Weber filed the lawsuit. State officials say Shasta County's election changes go against state law, which ban photo ID requirements, protect mail and early voting, and don't allow hand counting of ballots in most elections. Supporters of the measure argue the lawsuit shows the state is ignoring voters who want to change how elections are run. State officials recently won a similar case challenging a voter ID law in Huntington Beach. Dina Kodiak, KFBK, Sacramento's News Radio.
4: Scientists now say the El Nino pattern expected to hit California this year could be one of the largest on record. Get news alerts at any time. 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
7: Good evening, Bob Williams from the KFBK Traffic Center. 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Freeways looking good. Some earlier slowing on northbound 5 to westbound 50 to watch the A's play the Pirates tonight. That's pretty well cleared out. Injury crash being reported. This is 2 vehicles involved. Intersection of Garfield and Madison Avenue. We do have CHP and emergency crews responding. El Dorado County, a non-injury hit and run. Greenview Drive at Serrano Parkway at the main gate. A failed strut can turn any drive into a rough ride. 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
3: Now, Sacramento weather.
8: Through the overnight hours, clear, low 57 to 61. Plenty of sunshine. Tuesday, high 91 to 95. Wednesday, mostly sunny, high 94 to 98. Thursday, mostly sunny, high 86 to 90. I'm AccuWeather's Andy Robb on KFBK, Sacramento's News Radio.
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0: Well, here we are once again. It is a Wednesday night. It is the Pat Walsh Show. How are you, friends? Hey, it's halfway through the week. I'm loving that. Before you know it, heck, the weekend will be here, and I'll be gone. I'll be departing soon. Kitty, it's always a pleasure, and I always like to, when you dress so nice, I always like to tell people how nice you look. And I had never seen you in this Kirkland hoodie, so this is very nice of you.
1: Yeah, right.
0: I didn't know you had one of those. That's very lovely. Kirkland hoodie there.
1: Sure, yeah.
0: Yeah. Wow, I was kind of surprised by that.
1: Well, one of the young women who works here told me that she has a Kirkland sweatshirt.
0: Really?
1: Yeah.
0: Mm-hmm. So you just like wear a brand.
1: There are a lot of designer sweatshirts, you know, from big name designers, but you know, Kirkland, I guess that's
0: That's
1: the new thing for at least,
0: you know,
1: Gen
0: Kitty,
1: Z.
0: On the designer front, you know, I don't know if it's designer, but on the, like, they have the, you know, they put the names on the clothes and there'll be a certain clothing line
1: always.
0: Or whatever.
1: Yeah.
0: You know, there's one that I can never seem to gravitate towards.
1: What's
0: and
1: that?
0: Maybe you'll know why when I say it. The Kenneth Cole collection. You know what I mean? Pat, are you?
1: That does remind us of a certain...
0: That's all I can think of.
1: Yeah, no, that's true. I hadn't thought of that. I think it's different spelling, but still. Is it?
0: Yeah, but it's in my head, it's very...
1: In your head? No, how could you ever in your whole life ever forget...
0: Yeah, Ken Cole. Right.
1: Yes.
0: It's the Kenneth Cole collection. No, I always think about that.
1: I know.
0: Every single time.
1: It was a big part of our lives.
0: Are you going to be packing that with you to go on your big adventure?
1: What?
0: Your Kirkland sweat hoodie? Are you packing that for Switzerland?
1: No, I don't think so.
0: No?
1: Yeah, maybe not. Huh? Yeah.
0: Yeah, I don't know. I think it looks
1: good. You got yours? Though. What about yours?
0: No, I didn't. I've never had one.
1: No.
0: I do have my Dodger.
1: Oh, do you wear sport? Yeah, you wear a lot. That's what you wear, Logo. You wear tons of sports gear.
0: Yeah, I thought I'd class things up over there in Sicily.
1: Yeah, they'll love that.
0: You know what I did notice is the most popular thing. It's amazing when you go to Italy. You know, a lot of people wear ball caps. You know what the most common cap is that I see in Italy is a Yankees cap. Yankees. For some reason, really? I think that they think that is like the symbol of America somehow, that NY on that
1: Yankee,
0: hat.
1: Yeah. That's interesting.
0: A lot of them wearing the Yankees hat. So, let's see. I had something else for you. Oh, yeah. And then was it Alex that was talking about he went and picked up the pumpkin pie
1: from
0: Costco?
1: Mm-hmm.
0: And then his family was like, well, why are you picking it up so soon? In my estimation, there is no too soon to buy a pumpkin pie.
1: Oh, you and me both.
0: You like pumpkin pie?
1: I love anything pumpkin. Yeah, big pumpkin
0: pie. Oh, me too. Mm-hmm. It's probably the only time during the year I'll go to Starbucks. I know they get that pumpkin spice stuff in there so well. I don't even know what I'm drinking. It just tastes like pumpkin spice, so I just have that.
1: Yeah.
0: Whatever it is, just give me that.
1: I'm a fan. Yes, I love pumpkin.
0: Yeah, me too, Kitty.
1: Yeah.
0: So maybe I'll talk a little bit about Costco. You just kind of jogged a couple of things in there, so I might talk about that. Also, the streets of San Francisco, I want to talk a little bit about that. Because we were talking about Hamburger Helper last night, I kind of wanted to dovetail off that a little bit. And talk about processed foods and Betty Crocker, the Betty Crocker cookbook. Why would I bring that up? Well, I think she had some interesting things that I'd like to share with you. We'll do that and have a little Halloween fun along the way. Thank you so much for tuning in. 93.1 FM, 1530 AM. You know, we stream live everywhere on that free iHeart app, and it's always a pleasure. By the way, speaking of a pleasure, look who is here. Kylie Brooks, the triumphant return of Kylie Brooks, who's going to be back in the fold working with us. It's so nice to see her, as always. Solo, or right at the top of the show, I'm going to mention him tonight. So, Solo, always doing a great job here. And, man, I'll tell you what, this has been a great week for phone calls. We're going to keep doing that here this evening and, you know, see what you have to say. I got a variety of things I do want to get to, like I was telling Kitty and, you know, one of those things is, you know, she was talking about Costco. Man, that really is a popular place right now, isn't it? I mean, everywhere I go, it's like, it was like Netflix. Like every time I get in a conversation, someone would say, you know, oh, do you have Netflix? No. I did for a while. I just found I don't have time to watch all these different, I don't know, streaming services, what have you. I just don't have time sometimes. But I also hear all the time, like, do you go to Costco? Do you have a Costco membership? And there's anyone who's at the Costco membership, that has the Costco membership, they're always trying to recruit you to become part of the Costco community, which is, you know what, not a bad thing, probably. I mean, I've been in there many times. It's a fine store. It's a fine establishment it is at Costco. You know what I hear about? It's like the chickens, everything Alex Stone was talking about. And everything is Kirkland. You got your Kirkland whiskey, your Kirkland, I mean, eggs, everything's, you have meat, right? But you know what? Apparently you get great deals there. You get the great deals there at Costco. And I've been in there times where the lines are just, it's amazing. So, you know, good for them. Good for Costco. And then they got that little thing going out. Don't they go,

0: You get a hot dog and a Coke. And for a long time, it was, what was it, like $1.50 or something? Like, you go into a grocery store, you buy a Coke, it's over $2. It's ridiculous. But yeah, there's a reason that they have flourished. You know, Kitty was talking about that. There's a success. I'm sure a lot of you listening right now, heck, maybe you're on your way to Costco right now. But yeah, you know, I'm still probably the one guy that I don't have the Costco membership. Not that I wouldn't have it. I don't know. But yeah, some competitors have floundered. I guess in a time where you're trying to find bargains, Costco might be the place, one of the places, but there's other places. Get your grocery outlets. You got a lot of fine places where you can find some. There's others. I don't want to go down the whole list, but I mean, they don't seem to really worry Costco. I don't think about the profit margins too much because, like the other retailers, because they've got the, that membership thing going on. Matter of fact, maybe I heard something that like the membership went up or it increased recently, like over the last, I don't know, few months or whatever. Maybe you can tell me if I'm wrong. And apparently there's this thing of the executive memberships that they're now pushing there at Costco. I got nothing bad to say about Costco. In fact, anything that I can, any place you can find where they're going to give you pretty good deals and you can stretch a dollar. We talked about that last night on the show. I mean, that's a pretty good thing, right? So good for them. They're a little, it seems to be working. Now, does it come at the expense of some other place? I don't know exactly. But, you know, you get that choice of membership tier when you sign up. You get the gold star, apparently. What is that, like $65 a year? Then you get the executive member, whatever that is, $130. I guess there's extra perks or whatever with that. I don't know. Is it worth looking into? Why do you go? Why? Is it just that, I don't know. I'm sure it's worth it. They've invested in adding extra value, apparently, for the executive members. You're an executive. Now they're pushing that. I've heard people say they're pushing that on you a little bit. They want you to become the executive members. They want you to upgrade. I'm going to give you the phone numbers here. You got a comment. I didn't even give you the numbers. 916-921-1530. 916-921-1530. And they got everything, right? They got the TV sections. They got tents. They got your patio furniture. I'm not trying to do a commercial for them. But, I mean, it's just they got some going on over there. And even though you got to pay a membership, most places you don't. 800-834-1531, 800-834-1530. I did mention that I love this time of year because the pumpkin stuff is out there. Bill is joining us from Seattle this evening. Bill, welcome to the show.
1: Hey, thanks, Pat. You know, I'm actually up here working. I live in Sacramento, basically, but I'm up here working, and wouldn't you know, I'm listening to the radio, and there's my buddy Pat Waltz up here in Seattle. It's great.
0: That's fantastic.
1: I'm a pumpkiner up here.
0: Yeah.
1: And, you ruined your opening scene now. When I hit, I got to go, I think I'm going to get my foot stepped on now.
0: I never thought about that until who was it that called in with that? Yeah, Virgin Frank.
1: It's like when it comes out of here, it's like, oh, man. I had a pumpkin anecdote for you. Have you ever taken your Halloween pumpkin and cooked it up and processed it and made a pumpkin pie out of that?
0: You know, I don't think I have done it. I don't think I've done it, but I think maybe my mother used to do it. That's a great idea. I would love to do that. Have you done it?
1: Yeah, oh, yeah, and it will ruin you for that stupid canned stuff. And actually, the stuff in the can, it's squash. It's not really pumpkin, although pumpkin is technically a squash. But if you take your pumpkin and actually you boil it up, you know, you steam it up or whatever, and mm-hmm. then you got to process it up to make the pumpkin like you would out of the can. And then mm-hmm. if you make pie out of that, you'll not like the regular pumpkin pie anymore. Although any pumpkin pie is pretty good. But if you make that homemade stuff, it is really good. Man, I would highly recommend it. If you got the gumption to do it, it's quite a process, though. It's a lot of mess and carving. You got to take the pumpkin outside and use a hatchet or something to hack it up.
0: That sounds like a fun activity, actually, Bill. You know what? That sounds like a fun activity. And now you happen to be talking to a guy. It sounds like you are, too, Bill. I kind of like doing stuff like that during the holidays. I don't mind, like on Thanksgiving even, I don't mind, like, I'd cook all day for my family if I could.
1: Yeah.
0: And I have. So you know what I'm going to do, Bill?
1: You're off grid and growing your own stuff. That's how you would do it, right? You're not going to go and get mm-hmm. a can of pumpkin. So, yeah, it's they're delicious. I love that stuff.
0: I'm going to do it.
1: Never had it.
0: You check in back in with me. I don't know if I'll do it before Thanksgiving or whatever, but I'm going to do it, guarantee you. Whatever I do, so I'm not going to be here for Halloween. I'll grab one of the pumpkins that are left over. I'm going to make one, Bill. So excellent suggestion.
1: Okay, one quick,
0: love that you're listening.
1: One quick other thing, yeah. If you got time. Did you ever see the White Comanche, that spaghetti western with William Shatner? I talked to you about this a while ago. Did you ever get a chance to see that?
0: The White Comanche,
1: White Comanche, and William Shatner plays two roles in it, and it's just horribly bad, but it's so good because it's so bad. It's a spaghetti.
0: I don't remember,
1: made right around the Star Trek days. You got to see it if you got time on your.
0: Well, I'll tell you what. I'm running late for break, but these are the kind of things right up my alley, Bill. I love to watch and cringe at bad movies, and I can only imagine while I'm eating my homemade pumpkin pie, Bill. Thank you, brother. I'll be watching White Comanche. I swear I will. More to come, Pat Walsh Show.
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0: Hi there, it's Pat Walsh. 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

0: 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Something evil's lurking in the dark. I love this time of year. Go get me one of those pumpkin latte things. I don't even know what a latte is. I swear, I don't even know what it is. I just order it. Would you like the grandiose or the whatever other sizes? That I don't know, man. But I like it. I'm doing one of them pumpkin pies. I am, Bill. Thank you. I'll be there watching a white Comanche with William Shatner. Grubbing on my pumpkin pie. Anyhow, thanks for tuning in. 916-921-1530. We're talking about Costco. Frank joining us. Frank. Hello, Frank.
1: Hey, how you doing, Pat?
0: Good, Frank. How are you tonight?
1: Oh, hanging in there. I'm a little under the weather.
0: Man, you don't sound, you do sound kind of sick.
1: Yeah, it's, anyway, but, you know, the older you get, the harder it is to fight back this flu virus. But anyway, yeah, I just want to call and, apologize to you. I've never been the kind of person that, you know, demeans other persons or makes fun of them or anything like that. So I apologize. I didn't know. And, you know, that your son had died of fentanyl poisoning, so.
0: No, anyway, it's all right, Frank.
1: It's okay, Frank. Apology.
0: Thank you. Anyway, Frank, let me just say this about you. And first of all, I hope you feel better, Frank, because the flu is miserable. It's okay. You had no idea, and you're allowed to express your opinion on whatever you. When you call my show, Frank, you express your opinion like you always have and always do. And forgive me as well, Frank, okay? Because I'm a little touchy about that, and that's it. And it hasn't been that long, and you didn't know that. So I apologize to you, Frank. You're a good dude. Don't even sweat that. Just get better, all right?
1: Yeah, on the Costco thing also.
0: Yeah.
1: You know, I've been a member for 30, you know, over a long time. And The thing that I like about Costco is the $5 chicken, because you can make tacos for the whole family on one chicken.
0: Mm-hmm.
1: So real good tacos. And and the free samples, there's free samples all afternoon. That's really nice. And let me see. Oh, and the $1.50 hot dog. Yeah.
0: Yeah, $1.50 hot dog. What do you get, a soda and a hot dog? Maybe it's just a hot dog. That's a good deal.
1: Yeah,
0: I mean, you think about it, Frank, $5 for a chicken, and God bless those chickens, the beast of burden, them and the cow, the cattle, the beast of burden, man. But you know what? That's what we were talking about last night. I mean, heck, you go get a chicken, like you're saying, Frank, $5. You know, a family that's struggling a little bit, or anyone, not even if you're struggling, just a little bit of common sense, you know, heck, you know, like you can, it's a lot easier and more affordable to do that than is to go to some fast food place. Any day.
1: And the staff is always on a brisk pace, unlike Walmart, where they're just dragging their feet. And they're always friendly, and the facility is always spotless. And the top tier gas petrol is usually the lowest in town. I mean, they got so many, they got a tire and battery program that is next to none. I mean, it is really good.
0: Yep. So that's the success, brother, right there.
1: Okay, Mike Flem is building him up. But
0: get some of that Kirkland Flem Destroyer stuff over there, Frank. I'm sure they. Hey, brother. I hope you feel better, man. Hope you feel better. And I'm sorry you're dealing with that flu, man, but, yeah? All right, man. Have a nice evening, Frank. Yeah. Yeah, that flu's nasty. That's why I went and got that shot. I'm not suggesting or, you know, in any way, shape, or form that you should. I don't ever do that. I'm not ever like that. For me, because I know what Frank's feeling like right there. And like I said before, coincidence or not, the only two times I haven't gotten that flu shot in the last few years I got sick. But anyhow, yeah, we're talking about Costco. 916-921-1530, 800-834-1530. But yeah, this is the secret, and I'm just talking about this because Kitty brought it up, is that dual strategy. You got the membership model, you got the low price, the high quality, everything Frank said, you know, that high quality merchandise model. Not trying to do a commercial, but it, again, very popular. More to come straight ahead, the Wednesday night Pat Walsh Show.
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3: I'm Joe Michaels with your top local stories on KFBK News Radio. The California Senate has passed the legislative version of the 2026-27 state budget. Senators and assembly members will now enter negotiations with Governor Gavin Newsom to reach a final version of the budget. Sacramento County has signed a deal to keep the Aftershock, Golden Sky, and other music festivals at Discovery Park for the next decade, while also generating funding for park improvements and community programs. KFBK's Noel Ballard has more.
4: The Board of Supervisors has approved an agreement with concert promoter Danny Wimmer Presents that allows up to three multi-day festivals at the park per year throughout 2035. Visit Sacramento's Mike Testa says the agreement is built to benefit the community.
5: You look at the weekends that are being promoted in Sacramento, whether it's Aftershock, Golden Sky coming back next year, and then the weekend after that we have Ironman. Between those three events over a three-weekend period, you've got more than $70 million in economic impact.
4: The county will receive a 95-cent fee on every paid admission, which will increase 3% annually. The reimbursement for some county costs associated with hosting events and requires an annual charitable contribution of $40,000, with $15,000 directly supporting low-income park access programs.
5: The footprint for the festival is a small one, but when you look at the touch through the rest of the year from the promoter, there will be an impact year-round in Discovery Park.
4: Future upgrades could include improved parking, trails, restrooms, signage, and roadway projects across Discovery Park and the American River Parkway system. Noel Ballard, KFBK, Sacramento's News Radio.
3: Sacramento City Councilwoman Lisa Kaplan is declaring victory in her effort to retain her seat representing District 1, which includes North Natomas. Kaplan continues to hold more than 52% of the primary election vote, avoiding a November runoff against progressive Jennifer Chawla, who garnered 42% of the vote. 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
6: Good evening. Bob Williams from the KFBK Traffic Center with a hazard. Someone reportedly running alongside and in and out of the freeway. This is going to be southbound 99 and Laguna Boulevard. CHP has not arrived on the scene yet. There's been a call to escort traffic due to road conditions. Elk Grove, Citrus Heights, don't know exactly what's going on there. We'll keep an eye out on that for you. Traffic hazard, Placer County, Forest Hill Road at Finning Mill Road. Another case of a person walking out into traffic. And watch for construction activity tonight on northbound Capcity Freeway around Fulton Avenue for paving. Traffic on the 10s every 10 minutes, mornings and afternoons. Bob Williams, KFBK News Radio, 93.1 FM, 1530 AM.
2: Now, Sacramento weather.
7: Mainly clear overnight, low 57 to 61. Plenty of sunshine Tuesday, high 91 to 95. Wednesday, mostly sunny, high 94 to 98. Thursday, mostly sunny, high 86 to 90. I'm AccuWeather's Andy Robb on KFBK, Sacramento's News Radio.
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0: to be with you, friends. 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Oh, don't forget Pat's Peeps. Got to throw that out there. 353. Did my 353rd podcast today. Rolling along. Birthday board tonight. Greg Hawks of the Cars. Keyboardist. Born on this date. October 22nd. 52. If you're celebrating a birthday, happy birthday to you. We've been talking about Costco. Just Kitty brought it up in the news. She was talking to Alex Stone about how even the Kirkland sweatshirts and t-shirts are going off the shelf. But just quite the success story. And I know a lot of people out there are not only familiar with it, but shop there. Vince is joining from Stockton. Welcome, Vince.
1: Good evening, Sir Pat and Solo. And is Kylie there, too?
0: Kylie Brooks is here, buddy.
1: Hello there, Miss Kylie.
0: She's...
1: I'm sorry.
0: No, go ahead.
1: Okay. Before I get to my point, I wanted to extend my well wishes to Virgin Frank. And I'm like you. I noticed right away that he wasn't feeling good. And I hate to hear that about somebody, especially when you reach a certain point in your life where you can't fight it off like you used to. So to Frank, I say get well soon. Keep you in my prayers. And get that chicken noodle soup and orange juice and everything you can to speed up the process.
0: Yeah. You know, that's one thing about it, Vince, about this show, which I'm amazed at, is that because I use the term radio family so much, and it really feels like that. Because you and other callers, you hear about Virgin Frank, and, you know, we all kind of care about each other, which is really nice. So I appreciate you saying that for our man Frank there, Vince.
1: Yeah, and as for another caller, like Landscaper, there's a chance that I'll be meeting him maybe next month at a certain place that you know about. So I'm looking forward to that occasion, too. My point is just a real short one about Costco. I'm not a member, but I hear all kinds of great things about it. The only thing that keeps me out is I don't think that the cost of membership would be justified by the limited amount of things that I would be buying from there. I mean, it's just, if it's cheaper to just do the things the way you're doing than it is to have a Costco membership and then buy their stuff, then I'm going to go the cheapest route.
0: Mm-hmm.
1: But
0: yeah.
1: I mean, if I just became a big buyer, then yeah, Costco would be the way to go. But if not, you might as well stick with Grocery Outlet or Walmart or something.
0: Mm-hmm. Yeah, when you say a big buyer, you mean like you're buying a lot of stuff like because of the quantity? Is that what you mean?
1: Right.
0: That's what I was going to bring up too, Vince. Like, okay, so that's a good point. Because if you go there, isn't everything is kind of in bulk? Maybe I'm wrong. Again, because I don't shop there all the time, but isn't like in bulk? So you got to buy like, you know, you got to buy like, a, you know, a case of Pine Sol or whatever. I don't know. But for me, you know, I don't know if I don't even know where I'm going to store all that stuff. I don't even know if I have the space, but I don't know if I need all of that. You know, I don't need that much Pine Sol or whatever they're selling in bulk. But for families, you know, a lot of people in the family, I think that's a great deal.
1: Yeah, I'm congratulations to Costco for the recent growth that was just reported here on KFBK.
0: Yes, sir.
1: Anyhow, that's
0: Vince,
1: about all I have to say. I need to free the light up.
0: Drive carefully, and thanks for listening while you're driving, pal, and being a part of the show. Always appreciate you, man. Well, let's now go to Denise in Stockton. Hello to Denise.
2: Hey, Pat, how are you doing?
0: Good. How about you tonight?
2: It's Vince on the phone. And,
0: our
2: thing is we were thinking about going to Costco, but my deceased husband and I belong to Costco because we, you know, bought a lot of stuff. And but I refuse to join a Costco membership for just basically one person. Vince works like 7 days a week. And for me to sit there and pay that amount of money, for me to sit there and have to buy in bulk is just a waste of money.
0: Yeah. I mean, bulk could be a good thing, like we were just talking about, but it can be, you know, a little much if there's not, you know, if it's just you or one other person, I don't know. I think it's made, yeah. But there's other things too. I mean, like, for instance, I don't know what the deals are, but like, if again, I mentioned like patio furniture and I don't know, like camping gear, and I know they have clothing and things like that, and you know, some of the food is. Even if you're a single person, I do think about it at times, Denise, because heck, you know, you can get good deals on other things, and you know, and even on the food, I think you probably get pretty good deals. But I don't know if you have to buy everything in bulk when it comes to that, because you certainly can't store all of that. You know, it's kind of hard unless you got a big freezer or whatever. But I don't know. I've been tempted.
2: No, but food wise is not. We can go. We have a market that's not too far from our house,
0: and
2: we can go get a whole meal for $8.99, and we can buy like 10 of them. That's cheaper than a Walmart membership.
0: Yeah, well, yeah. So, and that's a good point too, because we don't want to forget about. I mean, I know we're talking about Costco, but we also want to support those other independent stores, right? Don't we? We want to support them. And I think if you look around, it just depends on your needs, but I think you're going to certainly find great deals at other places. I mean, Winco is another place. You know, there's just a lot of other ones out there that you can still get really good deals. You know, in talking about this tonight and last night, and Denise, I appreciate you as always calling in, and it's always good to hear your voice. Okay, Denise?
2: Okay, thank you.
0: Thank you, Denise. Just looking for ways for people to kind of save a little money here and there, you know? I know Darlene with a Y, she's always telling me, go here, go there, because you're going to save money. And isn't that right, Darlene with a Y?
3: Yeah.
0: Always giving me advice on that stuff.
3: Mentioning Sam's Club, and I have Costco and Sam's Club, and I prefer to go to Sam's Club. I think it's cheap. The card is cheaper for one thing, but they have almost everything that Costco has, and their tires and batteries are lifetime things. I mean, they replace them at a drop of a hat, and it's not crowded.
0: I wonder why one's not crowded and the other is. I mean, if they're offering the same kind of services. You know, and you just said that I know that Sam's does have the automotive with the tires and everything, the batteries and all that, like Costco, like Frank Virgin was saying. But I wonder why maybe Sam's isn't quite as crowded as Costco. Why do you think that is?
3: They have patio furniture. They have everything. It's not quite as big as Costco, but I like it. And another thing. About the pumpkin pies, I've been making fresh pumpkin pies for 30 years, so I can give you some definitely good tips.
0: if there's anyone I would trust to give me a good tip on a homemade pumpkin pie or anything like that, it's Darlene with a Y, no doubt about it. You make some good stuff there, Darlene. But you shouldn't open up your mouth there unless you're going to plan on help me do that soon, because we're going to have to do that.
3: Well,
0: you're going to have to show me for sure.
3: When my kids, after Halloween, and they had all those pumpkins, I cooked them all.
0: Well, I can't wait to try it. And on a slightly different note, I can't wait to travel with you. I know that you're going to be part of our travel group with Pat's Peeps and Conservative Tours when we go to Sicily. We're a couple of days away from departing, and I'm looking forward to traveling with you and folks like Don't Call Me Wolf Harner and some others that we love, and we can't wait to travel with them, okay?
3: All right.
0: Love you, kiddo. More to come straight ahead, Pat Walsh Show.
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0: 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Hope you're having a good fall. Talking about Costco and some other things. Let's go back to the phones. Let's welcome Matt in Rancho Murrieta. Matt, welcome to the show.
1: Pat, buddy, I want to agree with Darlene with the why. 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
0: Huh. Oh,
1: wow. 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
0: That is saying something. Wow.
1: Well, you can get them in 3-packs, 4-packs. It depends on what you want, what size steak you want to buy.
0: Mm-hmm. Wow. 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
1: Everything they sell is top quality.
0: Yeah, anything I don't know.
1: Anything with a Kirkland brand name on it is 100% top quality. And that's why I've been a Costco member for 40 years.
0: Mm. Oh, wow. Well, that ribeye steak package sounds pretty good. That sounds pretty good. I mean, even things like... like my sister Stephanie, she says, Pat, I want you to, because she likes red wine. I enjoy red wine. She says, you got to try this red wine. She'd tell me what it was. She put it in the glass, and she had this other bottle. I don't know what it was, but it was probably twice as expensive. And I tasted it. She said, which one do you like? And I remember saying, well, I like this one, I think. And she showed it to me. It was Kirkland. I went, wow, okay. So,
1: did it,
0: I mean.
1: Did it come out of a box?
0: God, geez, I don't know. I can't remember. Because it was already in the glass. She was trying to test me, so I can't recall.
1: Right. Well, guess what? The Kirkland Cabernet comes out of a rectangular box with a plastic liner inside of it now. It's no longer in bottles, and it's delicious. It's good, really good wine.
0: Okay. Well, you know, again,
1: it's way cheaper than... anything with the Kirkland brand name on it is top quality.
0: Well,
1: that factors into your purchasing, you know, kind of.
0: Absolutely. Yeah, it really does. No, I mean, you want quality stuff, it sounds, you've convinced me that it is top quality. Other people have too. And so, I'm on the verge of trying it. I'll say that, you know, that I didn't, you know, I wasn't sure, but listening to you and some others, I think I'm on the verge of trying it. But Matt, thank you for that advice and for that. I appreciate that. Love you too, brother. Thank you, man. At the same time, I am going to continue to support the independent grocery stores, both. But yeah, I mean, why? There's no reason why, other than not buying in bulk, perhaps, that I would not join Costco. So maybe I'll finish the year 2025 by doing that. What the heck? Dan is in Missouri. Dan, a good listener, calling in. Hello there, Dan.
2: Hello, Pat.
0: Hey, bud.
2: Quality. Hey.
0: Yeah.
2: I don't know. I guess regarding shopping, it's just something, maybe it's just a little phobia I have about shopping with a forklift. I don't know. Maybe I need to go and get some treatment for reprogramming my head to not shop.
0: Shopping with a forklift?
2: What? What? Costco.
0: Oh.
2: Everyone seems like in bulk, you know? I'm sorry.
0: Yeah, right. You know, no, that's true. You need some cleanser. Like, if you want some cleanser,

0: fed the horse. Horse was whiffing in their face going through Central Park. Yeah, the beans. Yeah. What was that? The beans. Beefaroni. It's beefaroni. Beefaroni.
1: Yeah, exactly. Oh, my God.
0: Dan.
1: Yeah. But getting back to the reason why I called was...
0: Oh, I got to put you on hold. Hang in there.
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0: City will be putting up signs designating the parade route Champions Way, and the mayor will give the Knicks keys to the city.
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3: I'm Joe Michaels with your top local stories on KFBK News Radio. Governor Gavin Newsom taking to social media platform X today, saying the Department of Justice is investigating him and his wife. And in doing so, the governor made a revelation.
4: Donald Trump isn't just coming after me because of my mean tweets. He's coming after me because I'm considering running for president.
3: Newsom making the statement in a video responding to what he calls President Trump's weaponized Department of Justice investigation targeting he and his wife. Newsom says Trump's motivations are all personal.
4: Because he hates that I've consistently called him out over and over again for his lies and deceit. Donald Trump is simply the most corrupt president in American history.
3: California officials are trying to stop a new rule passed by Shasta County voters that would end most mail-in voting there, require photo ID to register and vote, and require hand counting of ballots. KFBK's Dina Kodiak reports.
5: State officials say the measure, called Measure B, breaks California election laws and should be stopped before the November election. Attorney General Rob Bonta and Secretary of State Shirley Weber filed the lawsuit. State officials say Shasta County's election changes go against state law, which ban photo ID requirements, protect mail and early voting, and don't allow hand counting of ballots in most elections. Supporters of the measure argue the lawsuit shows the state is ignoring voters who want to change how elections are run. State officials recently won a similar case challenging a voter ID law in Huntington Beach. Dina Kodiak, KFBK, Sacramento's News Radio.
3: Scientists now say the El Nino pattern expected to hit California this year could be one of the largest on record. Get news alerts at any time. 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
6: Good evening, Bob Williams from the KFBK Traffic Center. CSP already on the scene of a traffic hazard northbound 99 just south of 47th Avenue, but they're not telling us what it is. Another hazard southbound Watt Avenue just south of Palm Street. Looks like a vehicle, possibly on fire, fire crews, or a medical situation. Fire crews there as well. All about the traffic hazards tonight. A disabled vehicle in the slow lane northbound 5 just south of Garden Highway. And the Placerville area, it's defective traffic signals, Missouri Flat Road at Forney Road. Missouri Flat Road light flashing red. Traffic on the 10s every 10 minutes, mornings and afternoons. Bob Williams, KFBK News Radio, 93.1 FM, 1530 AM.
2: Now, Sacramento weather.
7: Through the overnight hours, clear, low 57 to 61. Plenty of sunshine. Tuesday, high 91 to 95. Wednesday, mostly sunny, high 94 to 98. Thursday, mostly sunny, high 86 to 90. I'm AccuWeather's Andy Robb on KFBK, Sacramento's News Radio.
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0: back. It is the Pat Wall Show. It's a Wednesday. 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We got the Pat Wall Show t-shirt. We got the Pat's Peeps. We got the Sam's Hothbrow, the most comfy shirt. The Tower Records. We've got more things coming. It's pretty cool stuff. So PatsPeeps.com. You just clickety-click, type that into your computer. That'll pop up there for you. Solo Orr running the show. Kylie Brooks making her return tonight to the show, too, which is really fantastic. It's been like Food Week here on the Pat Wall Show. I don't know if this is Food Week in reality, if they have that, but I think they do. But it's kind of has been on this show last night, talking about Hamburger Helper. Tonight we're talking a little about Costco. You know, I got some Betty Crocker stuff. Look at it's pretty cool stuff. Very retro. Taking your phone calls. We got federal troops going to San Francisco. What more can you ask for, my friends? We've got some tips on how to stretch your food dollar. I sound like PM Magazine. I'm Gary Owens. Coming up next, tips to stretch your food dollar. But first, Dan in Missouri. You didn't get to finish your thought, Dan, so thanks for hanging over the break. Sorry to cut you off, but I'm against that clock all the time.
1: No, I understand. I fully understand. And you only have so much time, and that's the reason why I try to make my point. So that way you can get on to the next caller that's waiting patiently in line, wondering when I'm going to be done. So,
0: right. When's this guy going to be done?
1: Yeah, it's like, my goodness, he's going to be at the end of the show if he doesn't shut his mouth.
0: What
1: I was going to say was fabulous merchandise received my three, the Tower and the Who Drew the Maps t-shirts. I got one for Mom. She's going to wear it. It's a large, but... And I love it. I mean, the picture I sent to you, man, it's kind of very fitting because with the picture that I took, it kind of looked like that. It was kind of backwards, but it still looks right. But the second one that I seen, if you see it on your email, sir, it's...
0: I did see it, actually, yeah.
1: And I thought, oh, no.
0: I did see it.
1: You did?
0: No, it looks good, though.
1: Oh, thank you. Thank you.
0: You're so nice to your mom. Your mom's going to be all decorated in all these Pat Wall Show t-shirts and sweatshirts.
1: Mm-hmm, that's right.
0: Thank you, son. Right, you're a good son.

0: Yes. I told her about it. First, she didn't know what I was meaning until I received it. I said, "Oh, Mom, here's something for you." And so she'll really enjoy it, you know. And it's really good merchandise, 100% all American from a 1,000,000,000% all American, Pat Walsh. And I put on the TV. So
1: soon to be what?
0: Soon to be syndicated. Never count anything out. Brother. I don't mind being the small man for you, if you would. Promoting you,
1: thank
0: man.
1: You.
0: You're welcome, buddy. And really mean a lot to me. And I just, you know, I actually left. If were it not for the tragedy, I would still have been in California. I left kicking and screaming. But when you, what's the sense of being in a state when you're living underneath the bridge for the pleasure of saying, I'm from California? Do you know what I mean? You have to live where you can afford to make it. And if anything changes, I will make sure, because California is still, to me, what Tony Bennett's song said about what his heart was to San Francisco. And but until then, I'm working. And when if something changes, then I'll just roll with it and go along with it. If you got to take care of yourself, man, in that respect, whatever help you get along.
1: Well, we'd love to have you back. There's a lot of people exiting, but we'd love to have you back. And while you're there, you'll stay nice and warm, and Mom will stay nice and warm and toasty in that Pat Walsh Show sweatshirt. So, Dan, it's awesome, and I appreciate your support at all times, Dan, and you're a good guy. Hey, do me a favor. Say hi to your mom for me, would you, Dan?
0: Hi, Mom. From Pat Walsh.
1: Thanks, buddy. I didn't know Mom was right there. Oh, that's cool. All right. Thank you. Hi, Mom. I didn't know she was right there and all. Hey, speaking of California, watch me segue into this. I can't wait. I know Robin the Interrupter is listening. I know Giants fans are listening. How about Noel bringing us the news? I hadn't even heard that. Noel brought us the news. Brought me. I heard it for the first time. Does the Giants have a new manager? Tony Vitello. Apparently, after days of negotiations, you know, we got the World Series starting in 2 days. After days of negotiation, Tennessee coach Tony Vitello has been named the new manager of the San Francisco Giants. Noel, I'm not giving anything. Maybe I'm giving something away. She is so nice, and she's so good at what she does, and she was so funny off air tonight. She said, "Pat, because she did the story on Tony Vitello. She goes, I didn't know what a skipper was. You know, I mean, I know that it's on a boat." And I told her, yeah, did you do the story on the new first mate of the San Francisco Giants? Because you might have left that out. She was worried for a second. Anyhow, she's a sweetie, and she does a great job. Just not a sports fan completely. Anyhow, the team announced today, Tony Vitello, hiring of as a new manager. First time a big league team has hired a manager. The first time that a big league team has hired a manager directly from a college program without any experience as a professional coach. That's pretty interesting, because you see that in the NFL, don't you? Like Chip Kelly, you see people come up from college. You probably used to see it more, I think, than you do now, but you'd see college coaches then be promoted to the NFL, get hired by the NFL, not promoted, but hired by the NFL. But not in baseball. Vitello considered staying at Tennessee. He won the Men's College World Series there last year. And he replaces Bob Melvin, who got the axe in September. That is the epitome of a mediocre season, 81-81. Which was the Giants' fourth consecutive year without a playoff berth. So that cost Bob his job. And now they get a high, and Buster Posey's the president now of the team. And Vitello's 47 years old. Regarded as one of the best coaches in college baseball. High energy. He's seen as a guy that can really, really knows how to recruit. He's a guy that has built teams that are very talented. He turned around a program that program in Tennessee was mediocre for many, many years. Turned him around. And then emerges as the Giants' main candidate after Nick Hundley, the former San Francisco catcher, withdrew from consideration. So by making this Vitello his first managing hire, the president of baseball operations, Buster Posey, banking on the fact that, you know, the guy had success at Tennessee and that that could maybe translate into the big leagues. He was taken, actually, he was chosen over Orioles manager Brandon Hyde and a couple of other former big league catchers who the Giants interviewed for this during this process. Kurt Suzuki and Vance Wilson. We remember Kurt Suzuki. It's so funny. It's so interesting. Not funny, but interesting. You know, Kurt Suzuki, who came up through the Sacramento Rivercats, and I remember when he was coming up through the A's organization with the Rivercats. In fact, I remember one time I got to throw out the first pitch. Well, it was a few times I threw out the first pitch at a Rivercats game, and Kurt Suzuki, I still have his bobbleheads in the box, Rivercats. I threw out the first pitch, and he came out, and he told me, "Hey, that was the best first pitch I've ever seen." He told me that. Anyhow, he and Vance Wilson. And Vitello distinguished himself as one of the preeminent coaches in the country during about a 20-year career as an assistant and a head coach in college. So they bought out his contract, the Giants did, $3 million contract. Made him a big league manager. Buster Posey says, "We're thrilled to have him. He's one of the brightest, most innovative, most respected coaches in college baseball. I mean, you know, I don't see why. I don't see why it wouldn't translate necessarily. As Buster said, he's got an ability to build strong, cohesive teams. He's passionate. The closest facsimile to Vitello would be Brewers manager Pat Murphy, who we just saw, well, being swept by another team. Anyhow, he's going to the World Series. I'm not trying to dig it in, but I can't help it. But Pat Murphy, who spent 25 years coaching in college before joining the Padres as a minor league skipper. And they spent 8 years as the Brewers bench coach before taking over as the manager last year. And then he won National League Manager of the Year. So that can happen for sure. 916-921-1530. 916-921-1530. We have a toll-free number, 800-834-1530. Streets of San Francisco, we've got that. We've got Filet-O-Fish. What? Filet-O-Fish? Coming up, it's the Pat Walsh Show.
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19: Brian, I found our costume! 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

0: KFBK News Radio, 93.1 FM, 1530 AM. That great drummer right there, celebrated birthday today. Bobby Blotzer from Rat, born on this date, 1958. Thanks for joining us tonight. Appreciate that. Speaking of out on the streets and all of that, I see where the president is going to be sending troops, federal troops, into San Francisco. That also was on the news today, if you're seeing that. So, yeah, he's going to send the troops to San Francisco. And now you have the mayor of San Francisco, another woke mayor, woke city, sanctuary city. Daniel Lurie announcing today, well, he's directed the city officials and departments to coordinate the city's response to any federal law enforcement action in the city. Well, Brad Hamilton reporting on this. Isn't that nifty? Literally, you now have mayors who all they are doing is battling the president. So mayors battling the president. The president says something. We're going to do this. We want to make the country better for this. And the mayors in these woke cities, these, you know, we'll battle. We'll fight all the way. We've prepared for this. We've prepared for this. Yeah, so here's a response.
1: President Trump has made several threats to send federal forces to the Bay Area. And now...
0: I love the language. President Trump has... Threats. But I mean, it kind of is. You better get it under control or we're sending feds.
1: President Trump has made several threats to send federal forces to the Bay Area. And now, confirmation that Border Patrol agents are expected to arrive at the Coast Guard base in Alameda as soon as tomorrow. Two U.S. officials told CBS News that the Trump administration is planning to deploy those agents as part of its broader effort to crack down on illegal immigration. San Francisco Mayor Daniel Lurie spoke this afternoon, saying he signed an executive directive aimed at preparing potential deployment.
0: Yep, aimed at... Listen to this. It's like the mayor battling the president.
2: For the last 10 months, we have been taking steps to prepare for this kind of escalation here in San Francisco.
0: Isn't that amazing? So that's why things aren't seemingly getting done, because for 10 months he's been preparing to battle the president rather than cleaning up the streets where you can be offered drugs as you step through feces on the sidewalk.
2: And I want to be very clear. We are prepared.
0: They're very prepared. Not for the homelessness, not for the drugs, not for people blowing up balloons with, what was outside the dead and passing out at Golden Gate Park. But they're preparing for the agents to come and clean things up and take care of crime.
2: We don't exactly know what the federal government is planning in San Francisco and across the Bay Area. But we do know this federal administration has a playbook. In cities across the country, masked immigration officials are deployed.
0: Masked immigration officials. Notice he said, I love this. It's always derogatory about the police. Masked immigration. They always say masked. But there's never anything about masked Antifa taking over the streets. But it's masked law enforcement.
2: To use aggressive enforcement tactics that instill fear so people don't feel safe going about their daily lives.
0: So get that. The law enforcement instills fear. The law enforcement. Not the criminals running the city. There's a documentary, The Streets of San Francisco at Night, put out by Discovery Globe. What do they have to say about
3: this? San Francisco is not only witnessing a rapid increase in the number of homeless people, but it has also become a hotspot for crime and vice.
0: Right.
3: When darkness falls over the city, streets like 6th Street and Tenderloin are no longer safe places for residents.
0: What about that, Daniel Lurie?
3: Homelessness and unlawful behaviors are openly present,
0: right,
3: especially at night. In the 6th Street area, just one night saw around 200 people engaging in illegal activities where cars were parked in the middle of the road and figures lay writhing on the sidewalks, shrouded in a haze of despair.
0: But the mayor says it's under control. We don't need any help.
3: The level of street-level lawlessness and homelessness remains unprecedented. Illegal activities are happening openly and without concealment, creating a great sense of insecurity for the people and businesses in the area.
0: Exactly.
4: Well, they're just trying to blame businesses for, you know, for being open all night. But I don't think that's the issue. So homelessness has been going on for San Francisco for like more than 10, 15 years.
0: You notice how the Mayor Lurie doesn't talk about the masked people who do the smash and grabs. It's only the masked police. Think about that.
3: However, the crime problem in San Francisco does not stop there.
0: That's right.
3: The situation of illegal trade and unlawful activities is spreading to Cap Street in the Mission District, where the operations of this nightlife industry are gradually becoming a part of daily life.
0: But it's okay.
3: Residents describe the nightly scene.
0: Nothing to see here.
3: Cars parked along the street, open acts that are not hidden, and the presence of groups of lawbreakers making them feel uneasy.
0: Oh, we're doing a great job.
3: Some residents are afraid to appear on camera because they fear being threatened or retaliated against by those involved in this activity. This situation doesn't just keep residents up at night. It disrupts their entire daily lives. Children can't safely get to school because of the danger, and adults arrive late to work after sleepless nights filled with chaos. As one resident shared, "We understand and sympathize with their difficult situation."

0: civilization. But we cannot continue living in this state of chaos.
1: Exactly.
0: Our lives have been completely turned upside down.
1: No, they haven't. Mayor Lurie says it hasn't.
2: So people don't feel safe going about their daily lives.
1: Right. That's exactly correct. They don't feel safe parking their car in many places in San Francisco or walking through or people defecating on the street. But, yeah, smash and grabs and such.
3: Underway now, the second 100 years, KFBK, Sacramento's News Radio, 93.1 FM, 1530 AM. From California's capital city, now trending on KFBK, Sacramento's News Radio.
4: I'm Joe Michaels with your top local stories on KFBK News Radio. The California Senate has passed the legislative version of the 2026-27 state budget. Senators and assembly members will now enter negotiations with Governor Gavin Newsom to reach a final version of the budget. Sacramento County has signed a deal to keep the Aftershock, Golden Sky, and other music festivals at Discovery Park for the next decade, while also generating funding for park improvements and community programs. KFBK's Noel Ballard has more.
5: The Board of Supervisors has approved an agreement with concert promoter Danny Wimmer Presents that allows up to three multi-day festivals at the park per year throughout 2035. Visit Sacramento's Mike Testa says the agreement is built to benefit the community.
6: You look at the weekends that are being promoted in Sacramento, whether it's Aftershock, Golden Sky coming back next year, and then the weekend after that we have Ironman. Between those three events over a three-weekend period, you've got more than $70 million in economic impact.
5: The county will receive a 95-cent fee on every paid admission, which will increase 3% annually. The reimbursement for some county costs associated with hosting events and requires an annual charitable contribution of $40,000, with $15,000 directly supporting low-income park access programs.
6: The footprint for the festival is a small one, but when you look at the touch through the rest of the year from the promoter, there will be an impact year-round in Discovery Park.
5: Future upgrades could include improved parking, trails, restrooms, signage, and roadway projects across Discovery Park and the American River Parkway system. Noel Ballard, KFBK, Sacramento's News Radio.
4: Sacramento City Councilwoman Lisa Kaplan is declaring victory in her effort to retain her seat representing District 1, which includes North Natomas. Kaplan continues to hold more than 52% of the primary election vote, avoiding a November runoff against progressive Jennifer Chawla, who garnered 42% of the vote. 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
7: Good evening, Bob Williams from the KFBK Traffic Center. Got a crash working in the Galt area right now. Looks to be on the on-ramp in northbound 99. No details on how many vehicles are involved. CHP not yet on the scene. Once again, this is northbound 99, the central Galt on-ramp. Overnight work on the 80 corridor. Look for some paving work. We'll give you details when we know. Crash working 5 southbound, Pocket Road off-ramp. Vehicle off the roadway. CHP and emergency crews are at the scene. Traffic on the 10s every 10 minutes, mornings and afternoons. 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
3: Now, Sacramento weather.
8: Mainly clear overnight, low 57 to 61. Plenty of sunshine Tuesday, high 91 to 95. Wednesday, mostly sunny, high 94 to 98. Thursday, mostly sunny, high 86 to 90. I'm AccuWeather's Andy Robb on KFBK, Sacramento's News Radio.
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0: to the Pat Walsh Show. 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Pat's Peeps, number 353. Yes. So the president gonna send troops into San Francisco. He's fed up with it, man. A lot of other people are, too. Of course, Newsom isn't. He calls him a dictator, of course. See, right out of the dictator's handbook. I love how he brings Obama in it, too. I love how they say we're bringing in the big guns, really. You know, and he comes in here and he's just... listening to him tonight, talking about how, you know, the redistricting and all that stuff. Essentially, I love the flowery wording of it. You know, it's they're doing something very bad, so we need to, you know, do something very bad. If it's bad for the country, we should do it too. We should, anyhow, I'm talking about the National Guard going into San Francisco. We're going to talk to Kim in Marysville. Welcome, Kim.
1: Hey, Pat. I call in often, and I'm usually very contained. I'm going to try to contain myself today.
0: Thank you, Kim.
1: Admit, we all have to defecate. That's a given.
0: Yes.
1: But
0: sure.
1: If it takes the National Guard to come in and say, hey, you know those Walmart bags that can be used 100 times, reusable or whatever? Pick it. If you've got to do it, pick it up. Pick. Maybe they have to come in and tell the people that defecated, now you're going to pick it up.
0: Yeah.
1: The National Guard to enforce that?
0: I mean, my God. And it's bad enough that, but let's say even the picking up part, okay, which I'm just about creeped out talking about this, but I get what you're saying. So,
1: yeah,
0: so there's the whole picking up part.
1: Gonna pick it up.
0: Right. That's right. Oh, God, help me.
1: Yeah,
0: my gag.
1: Pick it up.
0: Yeah, right. So here's the other good part about that whole process, Kim, is that the people that get to go through San Francisco, they get to watch that, too, which is very pleasant, I'm sure, as the day begins. You get to watch that on the streets, you know. So, you know. Yeah, I'm just trying not to imagine, but of course, this is what's going to be happening out there.
1: So we've come
0: to the point where we need,
1: you could do it discreetly behind a tree, pick it up, and we wouldn't have to know anything.
0: God help us, Kim. And, yeah, Kim, thank you, Kim. The reusable bags. Maybe they make it like a little, like a designer bag. You just take it with you. It can be washed out. You know, you see a fountain where people drink from, you just go wash it out over there, you know. God. Nick is in Roseville joining us tonight. Nick, hello.
2: Pat, how are you doing?
0: Good, Nick. Thank you. I hope you're doing well.
2: Good. Thanks. You know, I got an idea. You don't need the National Guard. You know what? You just got to tell Newsom and whoever the mayor is in San Francisco, you know what you got to tell him? That President Xi is coming back for a month.
0: Right.
2: And that they need to clean things up. That's all you got to do, and I promise you there will be clean streets, no crime. Just tell them a foreign dignitary from China's coming.
0: That's absolutely correct. It. Nick, that's so right. And guess what? If you go back even at the Super Bowl, in 2021, so the Super Bowl was in Los Angeles. Remember what they did? Super Bowl's coming. Remember all the homeless people that were out there under the bridges and everything? Guess what got cleaned up so quickly, Nick? Wasn't that remarkable? It's amazing how that happens, Nick. You just have a dignitary or a big deal. That's exactly right. Yeah, Nick, it's a very good point. Nick, thank you. And I'm gonna dovetail off what you just said, Nick. Thank you for listening. Nick is right. Not only the sarcasm and the truth about the foreign dignitary perhaps coming to San Francisco and they want to put on a good show, Yeah, they don't want them walking through the feces like we have to. They don't want you to have to. They don't want to have them to have to dodge the feces like we have to, while you're being handed drugs or being trying to be sold, you know, fentanyl and crack and all. Well, maybe not crack. I don't know. You know, whatever it might be. Remember when Kendall was here telling us about that? Remember that? She shot that video. She said she couldn't even walk down the street without having to dodge, you know, little bombs, little steam piles, while she's being handed or offered drugs, which she turned down, of course. But you know what? He's absolutely right. Because I heard a caller today when Kitty did this as a poll question. And she was playing some of the phone calls. And I don't know who, and Solo or Kylie, I don't know if you guys can find this. It doesn't even matter, really. But the caller said something to the effect of, yeah, you know, they really don't need to bring in the National Guard. No, they don't need to do that. And they said what really they need to do is, and boy, do I agree with it. How about containing it yourself? How about giving the police departments and any powers that be, give them the opportunity to do their job? Because, see, if you don't do the job, if they can't do the job, then someone has to do the job. Because businesses are closing in San Francisco. Go up and down the street around, Oracle Park. Look at the beautiful locations and all the businesses that are closed down. Look at all the break-ins. Look at the smash and grabs. What was it, San Ramon a couple of weeks ago even? But the San Francisco smash and grabs. And you heard the business owner say, yeah, go ahead and blame the businesses for staying open all night. Can you imagine a business, and I don't know which businesses they are, staying open all night? They have the right to stay open all night. But the police should be allowed to do their job. But you want to be a sanctuary city, then you want to defund the police. So you have sanctuary cities, you defund the police, then you throw in the Prop 47, you throw in the fact there's no cash bail, all of these policies that Gavin Newsom has the nerve to sit there and tell you, remember during that one, the Zoom call or whatever a couple of years ago, we have some of the best crime preventative measures in the country, or whatever he said. So now the Trump administration, they're going to send dozens of these federal agents to the San Francisco Bay Area. You've heard about it all day, I know. Major immigration enforcement operation. So immigration, yes. Kind of two separate things in a certain way, where you have immigration that they're going to be dealing with. You know, and just the lawlessness. How much of that have we seen? But it never ceases to amaze me that you have Gavin Newsom and you have all these people talking about all these masked agents, but never a masked anything about anyone who's committing the smash and grabs, anyone who is in Antifa. You notice they never mention it. If you listen to the left, if the extreme left, not everyone, not all Democrats, I want to make that perfectly clear, that's what they'll say. President, police, federal agents, bad, masked up. But you never hear, but then the conservatives, you're saying, Antifa, masked up, you know, looting, destroying property, breaking up curbs to break ICE vehicle windows, whatever the case may be. And that's in terms of the immigration. So we have the details of the deployment still emerging. It's going to involve more than 100 federal agents. They will begin using the U.S. Coast Guard in Alameda, based there in Alameda, across the bay. Remained unclear whether National Guard troops will also be involved. But this follows weeks of, promises by Donald Trump that said, look, hey, we're going to target any of these cities that are out of control. And then Newsom, of course, yeah, calling it right out of the dictator's handbook. Man, he's someone to talk about about the dictator's handbook. Then you have Maya Bonta, the state assembly member who represents Alameda denouncing the arrival of the federal agents in her district as authoritarian, I can't even speak, theatrics against our values as Alamedans. Really? What about the ones that want to see some of the crime disappear? Want to be able to park their car without worrying about getting it busted into? Remember when they told us, hey, just, you know, what you should do is probably not leave anything valuable in your car or on your car seats. Remember that bit of advice they gave us? Because they didn't want to do their job. You have a right to do whatever you want. You go to a store, you should be able to not worry about having your possessions in your car busted, broken into and stolen. 916-921-1530. I'm on my high horse about this. 916-921-1530. 800-834-1530. There's more to come straight ahead on the Wednesday night Pat Walsh Show.
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17: No, I don't think that Trump should send the National Guard to San Francisco because I don't think he should have to. Newsom and the city of San Francisco have proved that if they want to do something, if they want to clean up the city, they can do it. And they should just do it. But if they're not going to do it, I think it's great that Trump's saying, if he ain't going to do it, the federal government will come do it. But they should just take care of it.

0: Bobby Fuller's birthday. Bobby Fuller for appropriate tune for our conversation. Born on this day, 1942. Very happy to have you with us tonight. Don't forget George Norrie coming up next after the Pat Walsh Show. We'll wrap this one up with Frank joining us tonight from East Sacramento. Welcome to the show, Frank.
1: Thanks, Pat. How are you?
0: I'm good, Frank. Thank you. Hope you are, too.
1: Well, I turned on the radio. I heard you talking about all the stuff that's going on. And, man, I wasn't going to call and talk about it because it's getting late. I want to go to bed with a clear head. You know,
0: I know.
1: But, you know, I've talked to my wife so many times about this that she won't even talk to me anymore. She thinks I'm just gone crazy. But I don't understand what's happened, you know, in the last 5, 6, 7 years where most of the major cities in this country have just gone to hell. You know, if you travel around, you go to, well, Chicago, New York City, anywhere in the state of California. Where did it become, when did it get okay to just let your city rot? And then deny that it's rotting. I mean, even our city, you go downtown. I don't even go downtown Sacramento anymore. I go up to Roseville where I can shop and, you know, and things like that. I mean.
0: It's very sad because these businesses. Yeah. Go ahead.
1: No, I just. I wish somebody would give me an answer. I don't understand. I mean, I moved down here in the late 80s to go to grad school at Davis. I came from Seattle. I remember the first time I went to San Francisco. Seattle's a beautiful city, but the first time I went to San Francisco, I thought it was probably the most beautiful place I'd ever been in my life. You know, it was a late afternoon, the fog was rolling in, the trolley cars were going, I had a hot cup of coffee. I remember standing out someplace down by Union Square just thinking, God, this is the most beautiful place in the world I've ever been, you know? And
0: it is beautiful.
1: I have no desire to go down there. You know, I have no desire to go down there anymore after what it used to be compared to what it is now. And I can say the same thing for L.A. You know, and...
0: Go to Oakland sometime and go behind the Coliseum. I dare you or anyone to park your car right behind the Oakland Coliseum.

0: me and my wife had decided to pull the cord on California. We're moving the hell out of here.
1: Ah. Where are you going? You have an idea? You know,
0: yeah. We're going over to Carson Valley.
1: Yeah, gosh, you know, I get it. And I think it was Tim in Fair Oaks who one time called the show and said, and believe me, I get it. So I don't want this to sound wrong in any way, because I totally understand. He's like, man, someone's got to stand and defend the ground here. Someone, I get it. People are mad, but someone's got to defend. Someone's got to be here and defend it. And I don't know how many, with this redistricting thing, Frank, I don't know. Brother, and I got some answers for you.
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0: President Trump made his grand entrance at the G7 summit in France Monday, touting his new agreement with Iran, though many questioned what differences were from the last agreement signed in 2015. ABC's Rachel Scott.
1: Iran already agreed not to possess nuclear weapons as part of its deal with the Obama administration, which President Trump tore up in his first term. Former President Obama speaking with ABC's Robin Roberts before the deal was announced.
2: You spent a lot of time during your pregnancy wrestling with the threat of a nuclear

0: How do you think things are being handled right now there?
1: It is doubtful that any agreement that arises is going to be significantly different or a significant improvement from the deal that we had in the first place.
2: And with that news, gas prices have started to drop. But until the Strait of Hormuz is fully reopened again, some prices remain unpredictable. In Ohio, where gas hovers around $4.08 a gallon, Bryce Borton says he's now more considerate about using his car.
3: Say I do think about it before I take any superfluous trips or take any additional trips. You know, I do take gas into consideration as where I didn't used to.
2: In Wisconsin, Ridgeland Farms, the site of recent violent protests, announced they are closing and selling its remaining 475 beagles to Florida's Big Dog Ranch Rescue. Big Dog Ranch Rescue founder Lori Simmons says the remaining puppies will be released over the next 6 weeks.
4: They will be loved on, medically treated, spayed and neutered, learn to walk on a leash, and placed on a path to adoption in loving homes across this country.
2: The group bought about 1,500 of the farm's more than 2,000 beagles in April for an undisclosed price. Ridgeland Farms has asked the years-long harassment campaign targeting the research facility to stop. 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
6: 8 people are dead after a B-52 bomber crashed at Edwards Air Force Base.
7: Edwards Air Force Base experienced a horrible tragedy, and we lost 8 great Americans.
6: Deputy Commander for the 412th Test Wing, Colonel James Hayes, says this was a mixed crew of military, government civilians, and government contractors. The base said it happened shortly after the aircraft took off during a routine test mission at about 11:20 this morning. The crash is under investigation. Edwards Air Force Base, located about 100 miles northeast of Los Angeles. The feds and water agencies in California, Arizona, and Nevada have agreed to work together on finding new ways to share water from the drought-stricken Colorado River. The goal is to use methods like desalinization and water recycling. And the U.S. Department of Agriculture asking California to share information about the people who use CalFresh as part of a nationwide effort to stop fraud. CalFresh helps low-income residents buy groceries with monthly food stamps. That's the latest. I'm Mark Mayfield.
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8: Good evening, Bob Williams from the KFBK Traffic Center with an injury crash reported. College Oak Drive at Chippendale Drive. It's two vehicles involved. They are blocking a lane. Vehicle versus bicyclist injuries reported in this crash in the intersection of Oak Hollow Drive and Wallega Road. Caltrans is getting ready for overnight work. They've got work planned on I-80 with paving work, also Highway 50 and Cap City Freeway as well around Fulton Avenue with paving. Traffic on the 10s every 10 minutes mornings and afternoons. 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
5: Now, Sacramento weather.
9: Through the overnight hours, clear, low 57 to 61. Plenty of sunshine. Tuesday, high 91 to 95. Wednesday, mostly sunny, high 94 to 98. Thursday, mostly sunny, high 86 to 90. I'm AccuWeather's Andy Robb on KFBK, Sacramento's News Radio.
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0: Wall Show, making our way through a Wednesday night together. Sure do appreciate you being there. By the way, it's just, man, we have the best audience. I tell you guys that all the time. And Deb, what a great listener. Deb, yes, I will be here tomorrow. Thank you, Deb. What was I going to say about that? She says I'm, well, she said, I'll miss you while you're gone. Deb, that is so sweet of you to say that. Judy said that. Deb said that. I want you guys to know I'm going to miss you, too. I'm going to Sicily a couple of days, as I always do when I go on these journeys with conservative tours in our Pat's Peeps group. I really hope that you can be involved in some way with our Pat's Peeps. We do a lot of fun things, and, man, we are going to be doing way more stuff, not just traveling across, you know, to other countries and things, but here locally we're going to be doing a lot of stuff. We have future adventures to look forward to, but I'll miss you guys too. I always miss you guys when I go, but I'll do the podcasts just about every day. So if you'll check those out while I'm gone, I'll appreciate that. And I want to say thank you to everyone who will be filling in for me. And that'll be, of course, Scott Robinson in BC. Bruce Campbell will be filling in for me while I am away. Now, we can take more of your phone calls. That's what I'm hoping for this hour. More of your phone calls, 916-921-1530. You get to something you want to talk about or you want to comment on me, always feel free to do that. 916-921-1530, 800-834-1530. By the way, going back to Bill's call earlier, I don't know why I'm so intrigued to watch White Comanche with William Shatner. That just sounds so bad. You know, I played the Bad Album Collection so many times, one of my favorite elements to our show. In fact, I need to do one of those again. I haven't done that in a bit. I love Mystery Science Theater 3000, you know, where they show these really bad movies, and you got the two robots and the guy that comment on the bad movies. I mean, that's like me going to any movie theater. Anyone who goes to a movie with me, for the most part, it's like they're sitting with the people in the Mystery Science Theater 3000. So there is something that I actually love about watching cringeworthy things like this. And so I thank you for the recommendation. I probably look more forward to watching this movie because of the cringe factor than I do probably any new movies that are coming out. Got some fun soundbite. I got a couple of soundbites plus an update. And as much as we can squeeze into the final hour, 916-921-1530, 800-834-1530 if you need that toll-free number. Remember Mark Sanchez? Remember the quarterback? He was the Jets quarterback. And then now he's an NFL analyst. And remember he got stabbed by that truck driver? He was beating up that truck driver? Guy was like 69 years old, whatever he was. You know, and we haven't heard anything about that in a week or so, a couple of weeks probably. There was a little follow-up to that, a little update on that. Mark Sanchez, I still cannot believe this story. He's still recovering from the stabbing that got him arrested. I guess this was nearly 3 weeks ago now in Indianapolis. Remember, he was going to do the game for the Raiders and the Colts. But Mark Sanchez's attorney telling the judge that Sanchez's recovery process is ongoing, blah, blah, blah, may impact scheduling for the criminal trial set for December 11th. I know one thing, it certainly had an impact on the scheduling for, you know, him calling football games on a national television audience. It is unbelievable, this story. Sanchez wasn't required to attend the hearing yesterday morning. It lasted all about apparently 2.5 minutes, according to reports, Associated Press and some others. AP also reporting that the now ex-Jets quarterback defense attorney, Tim Delaney, thanked the judge for excusing his client, noting that Sanchez is recovering from his injuries. You know, when you think of a quarterback, those aren't the kind of injuries that you think of. Stabbing injuries. So now he's a NFL analyst on Fox. And now Mark is looking at felony battery charge, which carries with it up to six years in prison, along with three misdemeanors. You got battery with injury, public intoxication, and unlawful entry of a motor vehicle. And all these charges stemming from this happened October the 4th, where he gets in this altercation. It's still, I can't believe it, especially when you watch the video of Sanchez walking down the street. You know, he stumbles out of this alley. He's got blood coming out of him. And this poor truck driver, 69-year-old dude, Perry Toll, paid the price. Seeing that picture of him all beat up, that was brutal, man. Sanchez is no little dude. So this guy had to use a knife to stave off the attack. He was collecting cooking oil, this guy, from the Westin Hotel in downtown Indianapolis. And I'm sure you've seen the security video. Sanchez throwing Toll to the ground on this wall at the hotel. And then, you know, runs off. And the truck driver guy used some pepper spray. And then a knife. Told police he thought that Sanchez was going to kill him. I mean, how do you get that upset? What on earth is happening, dude? You got a guy out there doing his job. He's pumping out old Wesson oil, whatever. What's the deal? It's over a parking spot? It's just incredible. You just talk about derailing your career. So then Sanchez, they find him at a nearby bar. You know, he's got stab wounds to his torso. You know, there's nothing like walking into a bar. You want to make a statement, walk into a bar, you know, your shirt's bleeding from stab wounds, for God's sakes. Guy spent a week in the hospital in critical condition before being discharged. The truck driver claiming self-defense, he has not been charged. And he ends up filing a civil lawsuit, of course he does, against Sanchez and Fox Sports, looking for damages. His attorneys say that he suffered permanent disfigurement and some other injuries. Now he's pretty beat up, as the Rolling Stones song goes. Sanchez, like I said, he was there to call the Raiders and Colts. Brady Quinn had to replace him that day. And now Sanchez hasn't been on Fox's broadcast schedule since. How can you come back from that? I mean, can you tell the guy, hey, listen, as soon as you're done, as soon as you get past the stabbings and then the trial where you beat up the truck driver, we'll figure out your schedule. I mean, you can't do that, right? I don't know. We've seen some remarkable comebacks. Marv Albert, yes! Remember Marv Albert? Everyone forgot about his troubles many years ago, but it was nothing like being stabbed or beating someone up. I don't want to relive that one. And Sanchez hasn't been really seen since. I haven't really even seen him make a statement of any kind or anything. So this trial is going to be televised. You have Judge Osborne, whoever that is, approving the cameras in the courtroom after taking over the case from Judge Jennifer Prinz Harrison. She didn't want any part of this. She recused herself last week. No explanation. Prosecutors reportedly telling the court that discovery material should be available soon as well. So, Mark Sanchez still recovering. The truck driver still recovering. More to come straight ahead. Pat Walsh Show.
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0: couple of random things here that I want to play for you. I thought were kind of cool. Random stuff. The Pat Wall Show. I'm always looking for random stuff that's entertaining. I can only hang with... You can only hang with the politics for so long. You know what I'm saying? No, what I mean. You ever meet someone like that? After every sense of you, you know what I'm saying? Yeah, you know what I'm saying? Thank you. Here's one. Here's random. This one. You talking about random? This plays into my... I don't like pineapple on pizza debate that has been raging on this show now for 8 years. It'll never end. Every single week, I promise you, I get something about pineapple on pizza. And usually it's pretty darn funny. So keep them coming. The memes, the videos, all of it. I love it. I thank you for that. Now, this has really nothing to do necessarily with pizza, but it proves, I think, in part, sort of, kind of, at least in my random mind, why pineapple doesn't belong on these things. Now, how am I going to tie that into the McDonald's fish filet sandwich? Well, here's how I'm going to do it. I'll play this for you. This is the history. This is the brief history. There's a much longer history of the McDonald's fish filet. You ever once in a while go, you got to get a fish filet? Yeah, me neither. It's been a long time, but maybe you do. I used to like them. Here's a little interesting fish filet history for you, and then it weaves its way into the anti-pineapple scenario.
1: Lou Grone was a World War II veteran and restaurateur who opened the Cincinnati area's first ever McDonald's location on January 13th, 1959. Grone's McDonald's only made around $75 every Friday because 87% of the population in his corner of Cincinnati was Catholic.
0: That's right.
1: And Catholics abstained from eating red meat.
0: That's right.
1: On Fridays. If exactly. Grone wanted to keep his head above water, he'd have to come up with a way to reel in crowds on their holy days. So he went to work cooking up his own recipe for his newly dubbed Filet-O-Fish sandwich. In 1961, Grone took his sandwich all the way to the top, traveling to the McDonald's corporate office in Chicago to meet legendary owner Ray Kroc. As it happened, Kroc thought up his own meat-based alternative for practicing Catholics. Enter the Hula Burger.
0: Uh-oh.
1: A slice of pineapple and cheese on a hamburger bun. On Good Friday, 1962, Grone's Filet-O-Fish sandwich and Kroc's Hula Burger battled it out in a few select McDonald's locations. Whichever item sold the most by the end of the day would earn a permanent spot on the menu. 350 Filet-O-Fish sandwiches were sold on that Good Friday, while the Hula Burger floundered with a measly 6.
0: There you go. Thank you. 6. No one wanted it. What are you giving me? A burger with a pineapple on it. I didn't come here for the hula. What was the final tally?
1: Whichever item sold...
0: Right, what was the final tally?
1: Spot on the menu.
0: Uh-huh.
1: 350 Filet-O-Fish sandwiches were sold on that Good Friday, while the hula burger floundered with a measly 6.
0: There you go. I don't know if that proves my point on that or not. But it helps. I think it helps. This is really interesting. Again, random stuff. Brought to you by, as Mark the Voice Guy would say, Visine. We know why your eyes are really red. All right. This is, I love this. This is from 1974. This is, hold on a second. Let me tell you exactly who this is. So it's a man and his son. And they're talking to them. So he takes his son to this, I guess, technological sort of maybe a computer expo or something like that. The very first thoughts of a computer, what they might be like or what have you. So this is 1974, and this man and his son visit this little computer or technology expo, whatever it is, and they're talking to Arthur C. Clarke, who is a science fiction writer. And Arthur C. Clarke really knew what he was talking about in 1974 when he's explaining to the father and son about the future of computers.
2: I brought along my son Jonathan, who in the year 2001 will be the same age as I am now. Maybe he will be better adjusted to this kind of world that you're trying to portray.
3: The big difference when he grows up, in fact, if we wanted to wait for the year 2001, is that he will have in his own house, not a computer as big as this, but at least a console through which he can talk to his friendly local computer and get all the information he needs for his everyday life, like his bank statements, his theater reservations, all the information you need in the course of living in a complex modern society. This will be in a compact form in his own house.
0: Right? Compact form in his own house. Everything he said, we now do online. This is 1974.
3: He'll have a television screen like these here and a keyboard, and he'll talk to the computer, get information from it, and he'll take it as much for granted as we take the telephone.
0: Exactly. I love that he said that. They will take it as much for granted, the computer, as we take for granted the telephone.
2: I wonder, though, what sort of a life would it be like in social terms? I mean,
0: and what a brilliant question for the dad to have that, to be able to think ahead like that, critical thinking. What would that mean in social terms? It's a brilliant question asked in 74.
2: I wonder, though, what sort of a life would it be like in social terms? I mean, if our whole life is built around the computer, do we become a computer-dependent society and a computer-dependent individuals?
3: In some ways, but they're also enriched.
0: Computer, this is also true. Will they become computer independent individuals? He's right, and the answer is right.
2: If our whole life is built around the computer, do we become a computer dependent society and a computer dependent individuals?
3: In some ways, but they'll also enrich our society because it'll make it possible for us to live really anywhere we like. Any businessman, any executive could live almost anywhere on earth and still do his business through a device like this. And this is a wonderful thing. It means we wanted to be stuck in cities, we better live out in the country or wherever we please, and still carry on complete interaction with human beings as well as with other computers.
0: Wow. I mean, they were right on the money. It's pretty amazing to think that that was 1974, and there was such clarity on that in terms of what could be the social implications, what could be the implications in daily life, in our professional lives, the ability, as he said, to live essentially wherever you want, for the most part, to be able to live wherever you want and be able to do some jobs from any part of the country. I really thought that was fascinating. 916-921-1530. 916-921-1530. We have a toll-free number as well. 1-800-834-1530. Meanwhile, the Supreme Court, they're going to consider whether people who regularly smoke pot can legally own guns. Yeah, I saw that story. The Supreme Court will consider, if you're a pot smoker, can you own a gun legally? The latest firearm case coming before the court since its 2022 decision expanding gun rights. More to come.
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5: California taxpayers may soon pay for inmates' phone bills. Jason Campidonia explains.
6: California Assemblywoman Kate Sanchez, representing portions of Orange and Riverside County, says Democrats in the legislature are now pushing for a taxpayer-funded voice and text messaging service for prisoners.
7: SB 498 would require state prisons to provide free electronic messaging and texting services to felons.
6: Passed, the bill would be on top of your current phone bill. Senate Bill 498 is now pending the Assembly Public Safety Committee.
5: California lawmakers have paused the Newsom administration's $55 million request to link the DMV to a national driver's license database. The state

0: State system helps check for duplicate licenses and meet real ID rules. And in a video released this morning, California Governor Newsom says President Trump has sent the Department of Justice to investigate he and his wife. That's the latest. I'm Mark Mayfield.
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2: Good evening, Bob Williams from the KFBK Traffic Center. Well, Caltrans is getting busy out there, and they're causing some slowdowns with their work. Reduced lanes on eastbound Highway 50. That's going to start at the Yolo County line all the way out to Mayhew Road. And we're seeing a slowdown now on the southbound 5 transition to eastbound Highway 50. Westbound 50, reduced lanes from Mayhew Road to the Cap City 99 connector. Heading east again, Caltrans sweepers are working east and westbound 50 between Watt Avenue and Sunrise until 5:30. Then reduced lanes on eastbound 50 from the Folsom Boulevard undercrossing to Sunrise Boulevard until 5. And guardrail work reduces lanes on northbound Cap City Freeway starting at Bell Street. Traffic on the 10s every 10 minutes, mornings and afternoons. Bob Williams, KFBK News Radio, 93.1 FM, 1530 AM.
1: Now, Sacramento weather.
3: Mainly clear overnight, low 57 to 61. Plenty of sunshine Tuesday, high 91 to 95. Wednesday, mostly sunny, high 94 to 98. Thursday, mostly sunny, high 86 to 90. I'm AccuWeather's Andy Robb on KFBK, Sacramento's News Radio.
4: From ABC News, I'm Stephanie Officer. President Trump made his grand entrance at the G7 summit in France Monday, touting his new agreement with Iran, though many questioned what differences were from the last agreement signed in 2015. ABC's Rachel Scott.
5: Iran already agreed not to possess nuclear weapons as part of its deal with the Obama administration, which President Trump tore up in his first term. Former President Obama speaking with ABC's Robin Roberts before the deal was announced.
6: You spent a lot of time during your pregnancy wrestling with the threat of a nuclear Iran. How do you think things are being handled right now there?
7: It is doubtful that any agreement that arises is going to be significantly different or a significant improvement from the deal that we had in the first place.
4: And with that news, gas prices have started to drop. But until the Strait of Hormuz is fully reopened again, some prices remain unpredictable. In Ohio, where gas hovers around $4.08 a gallon, Bryce Borton says he's now more considerate about using his car.
8: Say I do think about it before I take any superfluous trips or take any additional trips. You know, I do take gas into consideration as where I didn't used to.
4: In Wisconsin, Ridgeland Farms, the site of recent violent protests, announced they are closing and selling its remaining 475 beagles to Florida's Big Dog Ranch Rescue. Big Dog Ranch Rescue founder Lori Simmons says the remaining puppies will be released over the next 6 weeks.
9: They will be loved on, medically treated, spayed and neutered, learned to walk on a leash, and placed on a path to adoption in loving homes across this country.
4: The group bought about 1,500 of the farm's more than 2,000 beagles in April for an undisclosed price. Ridgeland Farms has asked the years-long harassment campaign targeting the research facility to stop. You're listening to ABC News.
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0: Leslie West of Mountain. In my estimation, one of the most underrated guitarists in rock. Leslie, born on this day, 1945. Thanks for joining us tonight. In our continuing efforts this week, before I head to Sicily in a couple of days, discuss food prices and things like that. You know, we talked about Hamburger Helper last night. We were talking about Costco earlier. And in days of inflation that we're seeing now, people are trying, you know, they're trying to cut corners. And you know what's always handy? Everyone has this cupboard. Well, maybe not everyone. I would imagine most people have this cupboard in their kitchen where you have cookbooks stuffed up there. Like you got a cookbook, maybe you got 10 of them. Maybe you've never used them. Maybe they're collecting dust. I think everyone has that cupboard. I think everyone has the cupboard where, this is all from my experience growing up, where there's some booze that maybe your parents' friends brought or some friends brought over one time. And you don't know what kind of booze. It's so weird looking. And it's like cupboard, like over the stove maybe, or the one up above the refrigerator that you can't reach. And it's got that, all the bottles are covered in soot because you haven't really looked up there since, you know, 1982. And you still look at it, pull it out, you go, all right, I got this stuff. What, you want some of this? What is it? I don't know. But it's been here since 82. And I think everyone also has that other the drawer in their kitchen where it has tacks and rubber bands and tape, you know, that kind of pens. I'm pretty sure those three things are required in most every household. At least they were in mine. But back to the cupboard with the cookbooks. I mean, my mom, she'd have all the cookbooks, like the Betty Crocker. I mean, whatever they, if she'd have them all. And, you know, back in the day, people used to use them, and I think it's awesome. And I occasionally, I do like to pull out a cookbook and see, and go through there because I can't think of everything. I'm thinking, you know. So let's talk about the Betty Crocker cookbook. Everyone knows it. Originally, and I guess still, written by the staff at General Mills. They hold the trademark for the Betty Crocker trademark, I should say. By the way, the persona of Betty was invented by Washburn Crosby Company. They became General Mills. She was invented as a feminine face for the company's public relations. And you had these, you know, the early editions were, you know, basically written by this character. But more than 75 million copies of the book have been sold since it was first published in 1950. Now, there was an interesting thing that came out. The 1950 edition, you know, they would release cookbooks and they would tell you how you could save money and make your food last longer, go further. For instance, I'll give you an example. So she had the Betty Crocker Wartime Tips Cookbook. This was during food rationing, war times, tips for saving money. It's cool to go back and look at this. Rationing and making the most of your available ingredients. So they had these key strategies, including using less meat by how? Well, you stretch it with other ingredients like cereal. What they would call it was emergency steak. Emergency steak with Wheaties. They would substitute fats and use less sugar where possible. And then additionally, saving leftovers and making full use of vegetables, fruits, all parts of the food item, like using the fawn, the brown bits in a pan for flavor, in dishes like hash and things like that. They were encouraged. These were these money-saving tips from Betty Crocker. And it just seems to me that, I don't know, perhaps they may come in handy again. Maybe it's time we go back and we look at these, you know, some of these recipes, some of the ways to stretch. I'll give you a couple of ideas here in a moment. 916-92, right from the Betty Crocker cookbook. Let's go to Gary in Colfax first. Gary, how are you?
1: How are you?
0: Good, thank you.
1: Remember me?
0: I do remember you, of course.
1: Well, I thank you for that. So
0: you're welcome.
1: I wanted to comment on a couple of things. I was listening to your last monologue, and I have to say that there are so many great chefs out there.
0: So many great chefs?
1: Well, yes. Where do they think they got the ideas for the food they create today?
0: That's right. Of course. Right. Exactly.
1: Yeah, so, you know, you got Betty Crocker, but then you have, you know, so many others. And then those cooking...
0: Well, you have Chef Boyardee, Gary. Is there a better chef, really, than Chef Boyardee? Huh? Yeah, right.
1: So, I have to ask you a question, if I may.
0: Sure.
1: Are you a musician?
0: Well, I sing. I'm the vocalist in our band.
1: Well, that's fantastic.
0: Yes, sir.
1: So, but I didn't know, and you don't really talk about that. So, thank you for that.
0: Yeah. Well, you know what, Gary? I'll bring it up. Like the other night, we were looking for band names. We have a couple, but so when we get, you know, give us a couple of more months. We practice every week. A couple of more months, we're going to be playing some music around some various venues. And at that point, I will definitely talk about it. In fact, I'd like to have a get-together with some of the listeners and have our band play. So that's what we're planning on.
1: Well, guess what? I'm a lead singer, a lyricist. I've created and been in several bands, and I play harmonica, the harp.
0: Really?
1: I play it well. I can play jammer.
0: You can play Jay Giles. Do you have your harmonica? Tell me you have your harmonica.
1: I do. You want to hear it?
0: Oh, you can play Whammer Jammer. Magic Dick is one of the greatest. Now, don't go with that joke. He's one of the greatest.
1: There were several others back in the 40s, and then there was others back in the 90s. I'm getting my harp out.
0: Okay. Oh, a little Whammer Jammer from Gary and Colt. This is perfect. This is exactly what I needed. From the Full House album by Jay Giles, by the way.
1: Give me a second.
0: You lay it on us.
1: It's an old part.
0: Oh, okay.
1: And I haven't played in a while, but I can still play.
0: What key are you in, Gary?
1: Can you hear me?
0: Yep, we can hear you. Let us have it.
1: Okay. That's the start.
0: Oh, I'm loving this. I'm loving it. You got it? Oh.
1: Well, practice.
0: I'm learning right now, Gary. I don't know how to play. Let's play it again. I'm just learning how to play. I don't know what to play yet, but I should learn from you, Gary.
1: I was about 17. I got my first harp, and I played so bad, all my friends used to crush them under their shoes or throw them in Lake Elizabeth in Greenway, California. I'm serious. I played so bad. And I kept buying them, and over time, I became one of the best harp players in the city of Fremont, which is 108 square miles, by the way.
0: Really? Well, Gary, I'll tell you what, Gary. We need to meet. You're in my neck of the woods. I would love some tips on playing these, and I'm not joking. I have them sitting right here. I've got my whole kit, and I'd love some tips on this, Gary. So, you ever want to meet? Let me know. And you give me a tip. Okay.
1: One more thing to bring up. Okay.
0: So, all right.
1: The fourth hole of every harp is the actual key that it's in. So it's
0: okay
1: on the right side. you know, on that little collar, then that's the key. But if you hit the fourth note, 1, 2, 3, 4, and you blow into it, that is the actual key.
0: Right there. That's it.
1: How to get a single note is the important part of playing a harp, and I can teach you how to do that.
0: I would love it. I'd be honored. Mick Martin was teaching me, and we lost him. So to get any tips from an outstanding harp player like yourself, Gary, get a hold of me in any way you can, and I would love to do that.
1: So I found out, just so you know, I'm still campaigning. I'm starting on February 9th in Placer County. I can go to the elections office and I can fill out an application to be the governor of California, which I'm definitely going after. Now, the thing is, nobody knows me. I love that.
0: How are they going to know you, Gary? Tell us. How are they going to know you?
1: So, listen, the point about being in leadership is that you have to listen to the people that you're leading. If you don't listen to them, then you're kind of a useless leader.
0: That's right. We have enough of those, Gary.
1: It's about listening to the ideas that need to happen.
0: Yeah, we got enough useless leaders. I want to know if people can know about you. Huh? I got to go, but Gary, I'm sorry. More to come, Pat Walsh Show.
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0: Peeps 353 on all your streaming platforms. Greatly appreciate that. Yeah, the Better Crocky. Betty, Better Crocky. Betty Crocky. Betty Crockett. 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There's no Betty Crocky or Betty Crockett. Add cereal like Wheaties to your beef to make it go further. That's emergency steak. Use less meat overall by creating dishes and combine it with other ingredients. Save leftovers. That's what they're saying. Transform them into new meals. For example, leftover cooked chicken and veggies could be used to make a chicken hash. You bet you could. There's more, but let's give Anita. I only have about 30 seconds, Anita. Hi, if that, by the way. Well, let's listen to some Franz Liszt together. Hello, Anita.
1: I just want to wish you a happy trip, a safe trip, and I look forward to hearing all about it when you get back, okay?
0: Thank you, Anita. I look forward to telling you about it.
1: Yeah, and especially the food. You seem to be really quite interested in all the wonderful food out there. So I'm sure there'll be some interesting, wonderful, yummy stuff. So God bless.
0: You betcha. And, God bless.
1: Okay, my dear.
0: Thank you. Uh-huh. I'll be back tomorrow night, though, Anita. But thank you. Franz Liszt, born in the state, 1811. Thank you, everyone. You're so nice. Thank you to Solo. Thank you to Kylie. And God bless America.
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16: From ABC News, I'm Stephanie Officer. California's Governor Gavin Newsom says he and his wife are the target of an investigation by President Trump's DOJ.
17: In a video posted on X, California Governor Gavin Newsom blasted the Justice Department investigation into him and his wife, saying he's a political target.
18: Donald Trump isn't just coming after me because of my mean tweets. He's coming after me because I'm considering running for president.
17: Newsom did not specify what the DOJ is allegedly investigating. Sources tell ABC News at least one of the investigations stems from the U.S. Attorney's Office in the Eastern District of California, which covers Sacramento. Michelle Franzen, ABC News.
16: The massive UFC claw is still on the White House South Lawn, a reminder of Sunday night's UFC Fight Night, a spectacle the administration said was meant to celebrate America's 250th, which also happened to fall on President Trump's 80th birthday and Flag Day. ABC's Mary Bruce.
19: The UFC insists they're footing the bill, which topped $60 million. But this event, also a massive marketing opportunity for them. Corporate sponsorships were prominently displayed around the cage. And taxpayer money was spent on Super Bowl-level security provided by the Secret Service.
16: A federal judge has tossed singer Dawn Richard's lawsuit against Sean Diddy Combs, saying most of her abuse claims were not filed in the required year after the alleged events. Preps continue for the Knicks celebration parade later this week in honor of their first NBA championship in 53 years. ABC's Aaron Katursky.
20: New York is

0: Planning a victory parade after some of the revelry became dangerous with school buses set on fire and a handful of stabbings and shootings, the mayor says there will be no tolerance for violence.
1: We're going to make sure that we take every precaution that this be a safe and joyous moment for New Yorkers.
0: And on Thursday morning, the victory lap in Lower Manhattan, the city will be putting up signs designating the parade route Champions Way. And the mayor will give the Knicks keys to the city.
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4: The campaign trail to be California's next lieutenant governor is going to be strategic for one candidate. Jason Campidonia explains.
5: California Treasurer Fiona Ma says she's all about the facts and talking to people in real life.
6: Over the next 5 months, I'm going to look at my numbers and see where I did not perform as well, and I will be going to those counties.
5: The Democrat says that she hopes Javier Becerra takes the governorship, but she's willing to work with a Republican.
6: I am open to everyone trying to make California a better place.
5: Ma is going up against former state senator Gloria Romero.
4: A six-figure salary now considered low income in Orange County. That's according to the new state official income limits from the California Department of Housing and Community Development. And the El Nino weather pattern expected to hit California this year could be one of the largest on record. NOAA says there's now a 63% chance El Nino could be very strong towards the end of this year. That's the latest. I'm Mark Mayfield.
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7: From the KFBK Traffic Center, seeing some slowdowns right now in the Midtown area, eastbound Highway 50 due to the Fix 50 project. In fact, reduced lanes from the Yolo County line all the way out to Mayhew Road. Westbound is from Mayhew Road to the Yolo County line, but traffic moves pretty well westbound. Coming up later this evening, a shutdown of connector ramps westbound 50 to southbound 99 and westbound 50 to both north and southbound I-5 starting after 11. Also starting after 11, the connector ramp from southbound Cap City Freeway to westbound Highway 50. And reduced lanes overnight, northbound Cap City Freeway, Fulton Avenue to the junction of I-80. Also reduced lanes eastbound 80 coming through Davis from State Route 113 to County Road 105 until 5. Traffic on the 10s every 10 minutes, mornings and afternoons, KFBK News Radio.
3: Now, Sacramento weather.
8: Through the overnight hours, clear, low 57 to 61. Plenty of sunshine, Tuesday, high 91 to 95. Wednesday, mostly sunny, high 94 to 98. Thursday, mostly sunny, high 86 to 90. I'm AccuWeather's Andy Robb on KFBK.
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0: From the City of Angels near the Pacific Ocean, good morning, good evening, wherever you may be across the nation, around the world. I'm George Norrie, and this is Coast to Coast AM. First off, congratulations to the New York Knicks, NBA basketball champs, and hockey Stanley Cup winners, the Carolina Hurricanes. How about that? Later tonight, mystery. Here's what's happening. The United States and Iran appear to have reached an agreement which could see the Strait of Hormuz reopened and put an end to the two nations' exchange of gunfire and missiles. The U.S. announced that a peace deal with Iran is now complete, with the strait set to be reopened without tolls. Meanwhile, Israeli Prime Minister Benjamin Netanyahu gave his first statement on Israeli television nearly 21 hours after President Donald Trump announced the Memorandum of Understanding between the U.S. and Iran. Addressing the new agreement, Netanyahu clarified that it was made by Mr. Trump before stating that the president believes that it can achieve both the reopening of the Strait of Hormuz and the dismantle of Tehran's nuclear program. It's an incredible story. We'll have to keep an eye on it and see what happens. All eight people who are on a U.S. Air Force base B-52 bomber that crashed at Edwards Air Force Base in California today are presumed dead. The identities of those on board not immediately available. The crash occurred during a routine test mission. Sad story there. And over the weekend, Missouri authorities announced Sunday that 12 people were killed in a plane crash in a mass casualty event that left everyone on board dead. 11 of the victims were skydivers. The 12th was the pilot. According, Germany has issued a landmark ruling that holds Google responsible for misinformation presented to users from Google search. AI overviews rejecting Google's excuses. Let's check in with our expert, Lauren Weinstein. Lauren, why is this decision so important, even outside of Germany?
1: Well, the fact that it's happened at all is critical. And yet, it has finally happened. That court directly and strongly pushed back against Google's ridiculous excuses about misinformation that spews from their AI. And yeah, while this is a ruling from a German court, it is so incredibly well-reasoned and written that it is very likely to have significant impact on thinking about these issues around the world, and so could ultimately influence other courts everywhere. We've talked numerous times about AI hallucinations and misinformation, and this particular case does involve Google's notorious AI overviews. Recent studies have suggested that at Google search scale, Google is spewing out hundreds of thousands of incorrect AI overview answers per minute, tens of millions of inaccurate answers per hour. And Google has consistently tried to evade responsibility for these with disclaimers that AI can make mistakes and users should double check the AI answers. But pretty much everybody knows, and studies have confirmed, that almost nobody tries to verify those answers that Google presents in a very authoritative, this is the truth kind of way. I mean, seriously, what's the point of getting an AI overview answer and then having to go digging around researching to try figure out if it's accurate or not? You might as well have done the research yourself in the first place without having your time wasted by an unreliable AI answer that Google itself tells you not to trust. Also, when Google provides links in their AI overview answers that connect to the sites that supposedly relate to the answers, it seems that most of the time, you could dig through those sites until the cows come home and be unable to find anything that relates to the Google AI overview answers themselves. The German court brilliantly notes all these points and various others. The ruling explains that Google isn't just pointing you at sites where you might find useful information related to your search, as traditional Google search did for decades, but rather is creating a wholly new authoritative-seeming answer, an answer that cannot be reasonably attributed to anyone but Google itself. This kind of determination leads us directly into the kinds of arguments that I and others have long been making, that AI answers should not be exempt from the responsibilities that would come into play if those same kinds of authoritative sounding answers had been issued by a human being at the same big tech firm in response to user queries. The kinds of legal protections in place to shield these firms from being liable for third-party content simply do not reasonably apply to first-party created content like AI overview answers. And this goes far beyond AI overviews, of course.

0: across the entire realm of large language model AI, including also AI chatbots, some of which we know have reportedly been implicated in providing advice involved in both murder and suicide cases. New nightmarish instances like these keep occurring despite big tech claims that they're increasing associated safety protocols. The German court decision holding Google responsible for AI overview answers is preliminary, and there will likely be appeals, of course. But the actual reasoning of the decision is enormously solid and persuasive and may well end up being the first significant crack in the "we don't care" excuse agenda of Google and the other big tech AI firms, irrespective of how the specific German court case proceeds. And from this crack, perhaps we will start to see more moves to actually protect society from AI abuses rather than governments actively encouraging largely, if not completely, unregulated AI systems. It's going to be a tough slog because, as we know, many politicians in both parties are terrified of the financial and political power of the major big tech firms. And even when a politician will privately admit that, for example, they know a massive new data center is going to ruin a community that they represent, they may not have the courage to actually take a stance against it. So whether or not we'll ever see big tech AI CEOs being held personally, criminally responsible for the worst abuses of their AIs, imagine, if you will, CEOs being publicly perp-walked in shackles to their new abodes in prisons, at least holding the firms financially responsible for the damages done by their AI systems would be a step in the right direction. And it appears that the court in Germany that just effectively told Google to take their excuses for AI misinformation and stuff them has finally moved the needle in a positive way. It's still a long, long path ahead, and with the untold hundreds of billions of dollars being poured into AI by big tech, the battle to protect society will be long and arduous. But perhaps that German court has now exposed a bit of light at the end of that very long tunnel. We shall see.
1: Great report, Lauren. Lauren, in Britain is banning 16-year-olds from using social networking. What do you think of that?
0: I think it's probably going to fail even more badly than the Australian attempt to do that has failed. This has become a worldwide phenomenon now, with politicians doing this, pushing these plans to try to keep kids off social media, even though they keep failing. And that's something where we probably should talk about at length, because there's so much misinformation about that going around now.
1: All right. Thank you so much. Seth Shostak is the senior astronomer at SETI, the Search for Extraterrestrial Intelligence. He monitors the skies for us. Seth, what do you have for us this week?
2: Well, George, SETI scientists, not a large group, admittedly. I think the number of people working at the nearest McDonald's here is greater than the number of all SETI researchers put together. Anyhow, these researchers have been looking for a signal from aliens for 60 years now, a radio transmission or a flashing laser, and we still haven't found any. But the equipment keeps getting more sensitive and able to tune in far greater chunks of the radio spectrum. So I figured that one night we'll be talking about a signal and what it means instead of sitting here and waiting for one. But let's suppose that we finally do pick up an alien transmission. What happens then? Well, a large number of people think the discovery would be hushed up. Heck, I mean, I have to say, even Art Bell would occasionally ask me, "Hey, Seth, if you really did find a signal, would you even tell us?" Huh. Well, I assured Art that I would definitely tell him, although I don't know whether he believed me or not. Finding a signal would immediately be news. Everyone would know. And indeed, when people express skepticism about that statement, I immediately ask, "Why do you think such a discovery would be covered up?" And their usual reply to that is, "Well, you'd keep it quiet to avoid panic by the public." And panic? I mean, a large fraction of the public already believes that we have proof of aliens here on Earth, probably hidden away in New Mexico or some other exotic locale, and they're not panicking about it. Well, ease up on the conspiracy thinking for a minute and imagine a realistic scenario. Some folks, probably scientists, detect a radio or a laser transmission that seems to come from another star system. Would they say to themselves, "Whoa, we better keep this under our hats"? No, they would immediately enlist the help of other scientists to verify the signal. And if it turned out to be real, they try to understand it. To think otherwise would be like imagining that Chris Columbus could find America, but never tell anyone. Secrecy is not an option in the case of a major scientific discovery.
1: Thank you, Seth. Appreciate it. Up next, Dr. Ken Hansen back with us as he'll get an update on the Dead Sea Scrolls next on Coast to Coast AM. 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

0: And welcome back to Coast to Coast. George Norrie with you. The Dead Sea Scrolls are a collection of roughly 1,000 ancient Jewish manuscripts discovered between 1947 and 1956 in caves near the ancient settlement of Qumran on the northwest shore of the Dead Sea, maybe. Dating from the 3rd century before Christ to the 1st century after, they are widely considered the most significant archaeological find of the 20th century. Dr. Ken Hansen, of course, is an associate professor and teaches in the Judaic Study Program at the University of Central Florida. He has also taught philosophy and religion at Rollins College in Winter Park, Florida, has earned a master's degree in international culture and communications, and went on to earn a doctorate in Hebrew language and literature from the University of Texas at Austin. Here he is back on Coast to Coast. Ken, how are you?
1: Great, George. Good to be with you. Good evening, good morning from the University of Central Florida Judaic Studies Program.
0: You are one of the best, my friend. I bet your students have a great time with you teaching.
1: Well, I like to think they do. I don't want to brag, but my courses are pretty popular, especially now with what I'm doing on YouTube. I'm creating entire little mini documentaries for the students to watch, and it's great fun and a great treasury of knowledge that I'm creating.
0: Folks, you can search YouTube by putting in Professor Kenneth Hansen. He'll pop up all over the place. Ken, we've been talking about the Dead Sea Scrolls for years, but is there something new happening?
1: There's always something new happening when it comes to the Dead Sea Scrolls. You'd think that after so many decades, everything that could be said has been said, but by golly, things keep popping up. And what we have now is continuing research, scientific research, on the origin, the composition of these scrolls, especially when it comes to DNA analysis, and AI has been brought into the picture. But, you know, we're looking at what DNA can tell us about where these scrolls were composed, where and when, and it's phenomenal.
0: Whose DNA is it, Ken? Whose DNA is it?
1: Well, we've got various baseline groups of sheep and goats and calves, and now by examining just a tiny little fragment of Dead Sea Scroll parchment without damaging any of the text itself, it's possible to isolate which group of sheep or goats or calf an individual scroll came from, and then where that population of cattle lived in ancient Judea based on examination of bone remains, for example. So most of the scrolls indeed have been verified as coming from the area of the Judean desert, where we have believed all along that the Dead Sea Scrolls were composed. We're talking about the lowest spot on Earth, more than 1,300 feet below the level of the Mediterranean Sea. Now, I've lived in Israel. I've been there many, many times. I did my doctorate in this exact research. This is an area between the state of Israel, Palestine, and the Hashemite kingdom of Jordan. It's a barren moonscape. That's the kind of territory we're looking at. You get an absolutely eerie feeling when you're out there. And here these scrolls were discovered in a series of lonely desert caves along the western shore of the Dead Sea back in 1947, and they migrated from hand to hand and from place to place. And again, we assume that they were composed by a sectarian fringe group we call the Essenes, who lived, we believed, exactly in that area and hid them away in these caves. And now, thanks to DNA analysis, we know that while the majority of the scrolls did come from cattle populations in exactly that area, some did not. And we have one glaring example in the Temple Scroll. This is an amazing document. It's the longest of the Dead Sea Scrolls. It's an 8-meter-long manuscript that describes an eschatological end-time temple of huge magnitude and size, greater than anything that Solomon would have built or that King Herod would have built. And it's almost like a vision of the temple that is to come. And when DNA was brought to bear analyzing it, well, it turns out that it lacks the typical lineage of Judean archaeological sites. In fact, there's less than a 15% chance that this scroll had a local Judean origin. So clearly it came from somewhere else. Where did it come from? Now, the material wasn't sheep or goat. It was calfskin.
0: And what is calfskin? What is that?
1: It's the skin of calves, right? We know what calves are. Ancient scribes, just as modern scribes, can use any kosher animal. The skin is taken from the deceased animal, and it's specially prepared, and it becomes parchment for composing Torah scrolls and other sacred documents. Well, now here we have a scroll that never made its way into the Bible. It's so holy was its composition, the essence of it. God speaks in the first person in this scroll. We're sure that the ancient sect, whoever they were, let's call them the Essenes, believed that this was in fact a book of Moses. This belonged in the Bible more than anything else, and yet it never made its way into the Bible. It was systematically excluded. But now the DNA tells us that it matches populations of Syrian and Egyptian cattle, not the land of Israel at all, not Judea at all. It's somewhere between Egypt and Syria, but not the land of Israel, which is astounding because it suggests to many of us that this was not composed by local sectarian Israelites at all, that this movement that we call the Essenes was a lot wider, a lot broader, a lot more consequential than we ever imagined. And having lived in Israel, having done my doctorate and all this, I assumed, like everybody else, that all of these Dead Sea Scrolls were composed just by this little splinter sectarian group of Israelites in the first two centuries before the Common Era. But by golly, I was wrong. I hate to admit it, as a scholar, I was wrong. And it is clear now that this Essene sect was way bigger, broader, larger. In fact, it probably rivaled traditional Judaism itself. It consisted of movements of entire communities that were scattered across the length and breadth of the ancient Near East, who cultivated supernatural experience, who cultivated divine visions. I also like to call them the visionaries. And even what we would call unidentified anomalous phenomena. That's what we have to call it when we're talking about angels and demons, UAPs in the ancient world. And this was an entire segment of Judaism that was fixated on this kind of experience, which is completely the opposite of what the traditional Bible does. Unbelievable.
0: Does the Bible echo any of this, Ken?
1: The Bible is surprisingly tame when it comes to the supernatural, and that surprises a lot of people. People think, oh, the Bible is all about angels and demons and mystical visions, Satan. The Bible is tame. As a matter of fact, Satan is not depicted as a separate evil figure. Satan is in the Bible is just a messenger of God's court, as are the angels. Satan appears like a prosecuting attorney within God's court, and the angels are basically nothing more than cosmic mailmen. There's no external evil power in the universe. It's all about human beings and what people do, the responsibility of people to covenant. And there are specific boundaries set in the Bible that one does not transgress. You don't look above. You don't look below. You don't look behind you. You don't look out into the future. You just fixate on keeping the covenant right now.
0: Hold on for a second, Ken. We're going to take a short break, but we'll be back with more with Dr. Ken Hansen as we talk about the significance of the Dead Sea Scrolls.
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1: The U.S. Department of Agriculture has asked California to share information about the people who use CalFresh as part of a nationwide effort to stop fraud. Here's Tammy Trujillo.
2: CalFresh helps low-income residents buy groceries with monthly food stamps. California and other Democratic states have challenged the federal government's efforts in court. The California Department of Social Services says it's reviewing the USDA's new subpoena. California is the top state for SNAP spending, helping about 5.5 million residents and spending over $12.5 billion last year. Michigan, Illinois, and New York also received subpoenas.
1: The organizing committee for the 2028 Olympics in L.A. is going to begin accepting volunteer applications on July 14th. L.A. 28 encouraging people from around the world to apply. They're looking for about 60,000. And according to the National Weather Service, the high surf that's been pounding orange in San Diego County beaches is expected to stick around all week. That's the latest. I'm Mark Mayfield.
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3: From the KFBK Traffic Center, we are incident-free right now on Sacramento area freeways. A few slowdowns due to construction, though. Starting in West Sacramento with reduced lanes from Reed Avenue to West Capitol Avenue. A little bit of a slowdown approaching Reed. More work at the connector on 80 westbound. That's got us slowing down before West Capitol Avenue. Coming in from Davis, reduced lanes from State Route 113 to County Road 105D. Across the river, reduced lanes on eastbound 50, Yolo County Line to Mayhew Road, westbound Mayhew Road to the Yolo County Line. A couple major overnight ramp closures. That's going to be the connectors from westbound 50 to north and southbound I-5 overnight starting at 11. Traffic on the 10s every 10 minutes, mornings and afternoons. 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
0: Now, Sacramento weather.
4: Mainly clear overnight, low 57 to 61. Plenty of sunshine Tuesday, high 91 to 95. Wednesday, mostly sunny, high 94 to 98. Thursday, mostly sunny, high 86 to 90. I'm AccuWeather's Andy Robb on KFBK.
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0: And welcome back, George Norrie, along with Dr. Ken Hansen. His website is linked up at coasttocoastam.com. He's got a YouTube channel, of course, Professor Ken Hansen. Ken, are you saying that Satan is depicted as some friendly angel?
1: Not friendly, but definitely an agent of God, not an external force. That's the way that ancient Judaism depicted it. And, you know, the stuff we're talking about here is not just a bunch of ivory tower scholarship. It directly bears on how we view the universe today and ultimately how we live our lives. We got two different viewpoints. There's the temple-centric ancient Judaism where holiness radiated outward and where difference was respected. It was all about the temple, of course, which doesn't exist today. But what was at the very center of the temple? The Holy of Holies. And what was inside the Holy of Holies? The Ark, of course, of the Covenant. And nobody entered that place because of the boundaries. The ancient worldview was all about these boundaries, which must not be violated. Only the high priest could go in there. And then outside of the Holy of Holies, there was a court of priests, and only priests were allowed in there. And then a court of women. And then all of the Israelites could go in, but nobody else. And finally, the nations outside of that. You don't violate the boundaries. And even in the first chapter of the book of Genesis, what does it talk about? It says that there was a firmament separating the waters above from the waters below. A firmament. It's a boundary. And the ancients were fixated on this idea of living within the boundaries. And all of a sudden, what comes along in the first few centuries before the Common Era, but the Temple Scroll, these other Dead Sea Scrolls, which essentially break the boundary. It's a completely different way of looking at the universe, and it still affects how we envision our lives today. It envisions, realms that are beyond. UAPs and so on is what we're talking about. And it's really astounding. So what were these ancient experiences all about? The things that are described in the Dead Sea Scrolls, where now suddenly Satan becomes an actual figure of great evil. You have like a dualism of cosmic good versus cosmic evil. The rabbis didn't go there. They still don't go there. But the New Testament picks up this sort of stuff, that we're living in a cosmic battleground, angels, demons, a prince of the power of the air and the god of this earth. That would be Satan. So the ancients came along and they said, you know, we're tired of just living within these boundaries. We're going to tear down the fences that the rabbis and the priests have established, and we're going to embrace this hidden world, this heavenly warfare, the cosmic secrets, and we're going to plunge into the unknown. And that's exactly the tension that existed in antiquity, and it's the tension that exists today, as a matter of fact. Are we gonna live within the fences, within the boundaries? Or are we gonna embrace the unknown?
0: Ken, the Dead Sea Scrolls talk about a Messiah, but they don't specifically talk about Jesus, do they?
1: No, they don't, because they were composed before Jesus was born, most of them. Not quite all of them. And the DNA has shown that as well now, as well as AI technology. The Psalms scroll, for example, this is an entire book of Psalms that never made it into the Bible. And it contains all sorts of messianic themes. It's uncanny when you read this. It doesn't mention Jesus. We always thought it was composed somewhere around the turn of the first century BC or CE, that is AD. Now we know it was composed later. It was composed even into the second century of the Common Era, thanks to AI examining each letter written on that scroll and saying, without any human filter, this letter must have been composed in this error due to what we call handwriting analysis. So here you've got a whole scroll of messianic themes. Doesn't mention Jesus, but we know that messianism was rampant in those days. They looked at the world around them just like a lot of people look at the world today, and they basically give up, and they say this whole thing is corrupt, it's going down, we have wars, rumors of wars, we have an impending apocalypse, and we're looking for a messianic figure to save the day, to come down, to break these boundaries that the temple-centric Judaism had created and come down and save us all. It's basically a superhero kind of mentality. And I'm not exaggerating here. When we think of superheroes today, superhero movies and so on, you know, Superman was invented by a couple of young Jewish boys from New York who had this kind of mentality in their heads. We're looking for a supernatural savior figure to come down from the heavens.
0: As a Messiah, right?
1: As a Messiah type of character, yes. Now, Jesus, Jewish scholars have long shied away from anything relating to Jesus. This is Christianity, it's not Judaism. But recently, more and more Jewish scholars, even Orthodox Jewish scholars, are getting into Jesus research. One good colleague of mine out in L.A. is a modern Orthodox Jew, and he and I, in fact, co-authored a book called Judaism and Jesus, and we're looking at the historical Jesus as a Jew. I always thought that Jesus really, he wouldn't have anything to do with these ancient Essenes out at Qumran and the Dead Sea Scrolls. He knew about them, but he didn't like them. I changed my mind there as well. While I don't think that Jesus was connected with this sectarian group who lived on the shore of the Dead Sea, I do think that this Essene movement, thanks to now the DNA technology and the temple scroll, was a lot wider, a lot broader than just what we find on the shore of the Dead Sea. And we can, in fact, call this entire movement Essene. And I think that Jesus was, in fact, a part of that movement. I think he appears, even in the Synoptic Gospels, he appears as a general, as it were, in the cosmic battle against evil. This is a messianic prototype that is all over ancient Jewish texts, all over Dead Sea Scroll texts, all over this mysterious Psalm scroll. And, of course, we're talking about the temple scroll itself, breaking boundaries. We're not satisfied just living within the boundaries that ancient Judaism established. Those are very nice, but we are looking beyond. We're experiencing angels, demons, watchers, mysterious angelic figures recorded in the book of Enoch who broke the boundaries and came down. 200 of them, we're told, came down and descended onto this planet and interbred with human women. We'd call that the ancient version of UAPs, wouldn't we?
0: We would. What would you say is the main message from the Dead Sea Scrolls?
1: We're on the cusp. We're on the cusp both of catastrophic cataclysm, war at the end of the age, but also on the cusp of the messianic age. There's a Dead Sea Scroll called the War Scroll that depicts 7 end-time battles between the forces of light and darkness, good versus evil. This is superhero stuff. And 3 wars will be won by the bad guys, the sons of darkness. 3 others will be won by the so-called sons of light. And the final 7th battle will be won by the Almighty, who will descend, who will break these boundaries that the Bible put in place, come down and win it on behalf of the sons of light in a final great battle. It sounds a lot like the New Testament book of Revelation, doesn't it?
0: It does. It does. Is that where they got the idea?
1: I think these ideas floated around much broader than just the sectarian community on the shores of the Dead Sea. This Essene movement was in cities and towns all over ancient Judea. And both Revelation and this temple scroll came from a common fund of ideas. of apocalyptic ideas. We are living at the very end of the age, and yes, we expect a messianic figure to save us. And there are some Orthodox Jews today who are commenting on this exact sort of thing. You can find them on YouTube channels while you're searching for mine, of course. We're talking about the Battle of Gog and Magog and Persia and Iran. Who are convinced that we are living right on the cusp of, yes, apocalyptic war, but also the messianic age dawning. Traditional Judaism says that there are cycles, and we're in a cycle of 6,000 years, 6,000 years from the beginning until the end of everything. And every year is counted in the Jewish calendar. Right now in the Jewish calendar, we're in the year 5786. So 5786 out of 6,000. And Orthodox rabbis are commenting on this and say, you know, we're getting there.
0: Not many left.
1: And so they're looking at contemporary events around us and the threat of a nuclear type of Armageddon. And this is real stuff. But how do we navigate through all of this? It's the same question we have today as ancient Israelites faced thousands of years ago.
0: Now, how did ancient Judaism turn Satan into such an evil character that he is now?
1: Because there were ancient priests, a whole class of them, I call them the visionaries, who found themselves systematically excluded from the temple worship. And again, it was the temple that said, we've got the Ark of the Covenant here, and we've got all these boundaries, and you don't go beyond them, don't breach the firmament. And they said, enough of that. They have basically kicked us out of the temple. We are going to focus our energies on breaching the boundary. And they opened themselves up to the cosmos and to ideas that had not circulated before, including the idea of a great evil power. Judaism didn't want to go there. It still doesn't go there to this day. But this class of visionaries, whom we can call the Essenes in a larger sense, did. They went there. They tore down those fences that the priests had put in place, and they walked right through them. And they said, yes, this is a cosmic war. We recognize a great evil power. Now, you can believe that or you can reject it. I'm not telling you what to believe. But this is a whole aspect of ancient Israelite faith that was systematically banned, excluded, banned from the Bible, as it were. There's a whole History Channel show on that I'm a part of, in fact, banned from the Bible. Because we don't want people to lose their minds going into all of this. But yet, there they were. And they focused on the ancient patriarch Enoch, the seventh in line from Adam. And they believed that he had been transmuted and taken into the heavens and shown things that others were not privy to. Fiery palaces. Special kind of motion, supernatural motion. It sounds so much like UAP phenomena.
0: If you had to determine which is more accurate, the Dead Sea Scrolls or the Bible, what would you pick?
1: Oh, there you've got me. There you've got me. I like to stay grounded, and I like to follow this concept that the rabbis gave us, that you don't look above, you don't look below, you don't look behind, you don't look what's coming. You live your life in the now, in the present. That's my guiding principle. But by the same token, I'm open to experiencers, what people experience. And I don't think that they should be shoved aside. When modern Orthodox Jews talk about the end of the age, you know, I'm watching on YouTube and I'm saying, you know, so it's a balance, actually. And I think that's the healthiest way to live our lives, not to cut off that which is beyond the boundary, but to balance it with rationality. We don't cut off our brains either. And that's why I'm a scholar of this. But the scholarship has led into these realms of inquiry that are uncanny. And you know, I like what Spielberg has said about his recent movie. He says, I'm the greatest proponent of ETs out there, and yet I've never witnessed one. What's wrong? Why haven't you visited me?
0: And he's changed, too. He wasn't a believer when he was a kid.
1: Yeah, exactly. And I'm changing and evolving as well. And as I look at other scholars, and this is interesting because scholars of biblical texts don't go to these places at all. You know, we just look at all this stuff as ancient mythology, and we read it on the same level as we do the Odyssey, and it's just these nice stories. But then we have people who are outside the field who are serious scientists. You know, we have the Jacques Vallées, we have the John Max, the late Terence McKenna, who are saying we shouldn't just dismiss this stuff. These are real human experiences, and let's learn from them. So, hey, I've had to adjust my own thinking.
0: End times prophecy. Is it going to happen?
1: Well, when we look around us today, again, I'm torn. I want to stay grounded. That's my training and my background. But when I'm grooving with other Orthodox Jews who are saying, hey, we are on the cusp of something. Watch out. Yeah, something is coming together. I do accept the concept of the Messiah, the Messianic Age. This is something that wasn't born in Christianity, by the way. People think of the Messiah, that's just about Jesus in the New Testament. Sorry. Where did the whole Messianic idea come from? This came from ancient Judaism. It is deeply embedded in ancient Judaism. In a rational way, yes, but it's there and strongly there. And these visionaries then built upon that.

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11: From ABC News, I'm Stephanie Officer. President Trump made his grand entrance at the G7 summit in France Monday, touting his new agreement with Iran, though many questioned what differences were from the last agreement signed in 2015. ABC's Rachel Scott.
12: Iran already agreed not to possess nuclear weapons as part of its deal with the Obama administration, which President Trump tore up in his first term. Former President Obama speaking with ABC's Robin Roberts before the deal was announced.
13: You spent a lot of time during your pregnancy wrestling with the threat of a nuclear Iran. How do you think things are being handled right now there?
14: It is doubtful that any agreement that arises is going to be significantly different or a significant improvement from the deal that we had in the first place.
11: And with that news, gas prices have started to drop. But until the Strait of Hormuz is fully reopened again, some prices remain unpredictable. In Ohio, where gas hovers around $4.08 a gallon, Bryce Borton says he's now more considerate about using his car.
15: I do think about it before I take any superfluous trips or take any additional trips. You know, I do take gas into consideration as where I didn't used to.
11: In Wisconsin, Ridgeland Farms, the site of recent violent protests, announced they are closing and selling its remaining 475 beagles to Florida's Big Dog Ranch Rescue. Big Dog Ranch Rescue founder Lori Simmons says the remaining puppies will be released over the next 6 weeks.
16: They will be loved on, medically treated, spayed and neutered, learned to walk on a leash, and placed on a path to adoption in loving homes across this country.
11: The group bought about 1,500 of the farm's more than 2,000 beagles in April for an undisclosed price. Ridgeland Farms has asked the years-long harassment campaign targeting the research facility to stop. 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
1: Governor Newsom admitting he's considering running for president. Here's Tammy Trujillo.
2: Newsom made the statement in a video responding to what he calls President Trump's weaponized Department of Justice investigation targeting him and his wife.
3: Donald Trump isn't just coming after me because of my mean tweets. He's coming after me because I'm considering running for president.
2: Newsom running for the Democratic nomination in 2028 has been widely speculated but not confirmed. Newsom says in the last few days, Trump has sent federal agents to knock on the doors of family, friends, and former employees because they're trying to find a crime. Newsom's term as governor ends in early 2027.
1: California officials are trying to stop a new rule passed by Shasta County that would end most mail-in voting, require photo ID to register and vote, and make ballots be counted by hand. And according to a new study, California has some of the most powerful teachers' unions in the country. That's the latest. I'm Mark Mayfield.
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4: Overnight work, Highway 99, both north and southbound. Florin Road, off ramps and on ramps, all of them closed until 6 a.m. And the northbound 99, 50 westbound connector ramp closed until 4. Westbound 80, Yolo County, reduced lanes from Highway 50 to Enterprise Boulevard until 4, and a closure of the 80 flyover connector until 3. 80 eastbound, reduced lanes from Highway 113 to County Road 105D until 5, and from West Capitol Avenue to Reed Avenue. We're continuing in the Delta Rio Vista Bridge, one-way controlled traffic until 6 a.m. Traffic on the 10s every 10 minutes, mornings and afternoons, KFBK News Radio, 93.1 FM, 1530 AM.
0: Now, Sacramento weather.
5: Through the overnight hours, clear, low 57 to 61. Plenty of sunshine. Tuesday, high 91 to 95. Wednesday, mostly sunny, high 94 to 98. Thursday, mostly sunny, high 86 to 90. I'm AccuWeather's Andy Robb on KFBK.
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0: Dr. Ken Hansen with us, George Norrie back with you. Ken, can you comfortably say that the Essenes wrote the Dead Sea Scrolls, or do we not know now?
1: Answer, one word, yes. I can comfortably say that. But I'm expanding how we understand the Essenes. There were some ancient writers who specifically mentioned this group of Essenes living on the shores of the Dead Sea. Pliny the Elder, for example, who was not a Jew at all. But Jewish writers like Josephus never mentioned the Dead Sea. They talk about Essenes living in cities and towns all across ancient Judea. And this has always puzzled me, as it has many scholars, until the pieces have finally been put together, at least in my mind, that we have a large amorphous group that we can rightly call the Essenes that lived all over ancient Judea, who rivaled the temple establishment itself, except people don't even know they existed because all we think about is the temple and the Ark of the Covenant and all that stuff. But they were enormous. What then you have is a small splinter group of Essenes who broke away from the larger Essene group and went off to the corner of the Dead Sea to build an alternate society, literally on the edge of eternity, eagerly awaiting the Messianic age. And they gathered all of their own writings, their own compositions, but somehow these other compositions, like the Temple Scroll, which I'm convinced actually predated them and was written somewhere else entirely, were also brought to these caves along the shores of the Dead Sea as a repository for all manner of different documents, kind of like a modern library. You know, in the Library of Congress, it doesn't mean that the congressmen all approve of every single thing in the Library of Congress. Right. You got all kinds of books there. And so this splinter group of Essenes collected this huge volume, over 900 different texts, assorted texts, many of them apocalyptic, including the Temple Scroll, rather, which they did not compose, which was brought from elsewhere. So you've got a larger group, and then you've got the splinter group. And I think that the historical Jesus, while we can't connect him with the splinter group, there's no suggestion that he ever lived on the shore of the Dead Sea. Now, by golly, I've changed my mind. I think that he was, in fact, connected with this much larger group of Essenes. When he talks about cosmic warfare, for example, there's a fascinating passage where Jesus heals someone. He performs exorcisms all the time as well, but he says, "I see Satan fall from heaven like lightning." Now, many biblical translations say, "I saw Satan." Well, that's actually not the best translation. If we look at it in the Greek, which I think was actually translated from an earlier Hebrew text, we see him saying it in the present tense. "I am seeing Satan." And this is not now just an agent of God. This is an external force. I am seeing Satan fall like lightning. Why? Because I am performing these miracles. I am bringing about the divine kingdom here and now in this age. So that's the company of people that Jesus of Nazareth, the historical Jesus, was involved with.
0: Ken, what would you say is more important, the Dead Sea Scrolls or the Bible?
1: Well, of course, I'm the coordinator of the Judaic Studies program, so I have to go with the Bible. But I teach an entire course regularly on the Dead Sea Scrolls. It's one of the most popular courses we have, in fact, in our program at the University of Central Florida. So I don't dismiss the Dead Sea Scrolls. It's not a matter of what we believe, because we all have different filters of belief, but we have to recognize these Dead Sea Scrolls as reflecting a serious belief that was around in antiquity and that was ultimately carried into Christianity. Now, contemporary Judaism doesn't go there, but Christianity inherited all of this, I think, without even realizing that it was inheriting the mentality of the ancient Essenes. It's all over the New Testament. Powers of light, powers of darkness. The Apostle Paul says, "We wrestle not against flesh and blood, but powers and principalities, evil in high places. This is undeniable. And in fact, the New Testament book of Jude, this is a small little epistle in the New Testament, it quotes directly the book of Enoch. Quotes Enoch, right? So obviously, these early Judeo-Christians were part of this broader, let's call it Essene movement, and Christians today have no idea that they're picking up on this whole branch of ancient Judaism.
0: To the phones we go. First time caller Brian is with us in Boston, Massachusetts. Hello, Brian.
2: Hey, Mr. Norrie, I'm all fired up.
0: What got you fired up, Brian?
2: Listen, I am so grateful for you. You have no idea.
0: Well, thank you.
2: No, thank you. I mean, you know, the work and dedication that you do, you need to be respected every single day because there's very few people who do what you do.
0: It's very kind of you. But go ahead. You're on with the guest.
2: Dr. Ken is being a little goofy.
0: Tell me why.
2: And he needs to get back to basics.
0: Tell us why.
2: Well, he has to get back to the Midrash. He has to get back to the Shumash. And he has to get back to, you know, if he wants to get back to Torah, that's fine. I don't know.
0: Ken, your thoughts?
1: The Chumash, the five books of Moses. Sure, I'm deeply embedded in the modern Jewish faith, but we're not talking here about faith perspectives and individual beliefs and so on. Judaism today does not accept these books, but that does not mean that we shouldn't study them, that we shouldn't be familiar with them and how they affect thought today. And as a scholar, absolutely, I'm there. I'm into this. Doesn't mean I accept all of it, but we have to understand that the spiritual plane is not cut and dried, right? It's very complex, and there are echoes of supernatural experience that appear not just in Judaism, but all through the ages. Jacques Vallée has pointed this out. So has John Mack. Whether you're looking in medieval times at fairies, you know, what was Tinkerbell but an image of light that dances across the cosmos? I mean, why are people in different faith perspectives and no faith perspective reporting the same kind of UAPs that we find in these ancient texts? So, yeah, Judaism doesn't go there, but what do we do with books like the Testament of Abraham, where we see a heavenly vehicle transporting Abraham himself through the cosmos? You know, or the Apocalypse of Abraham, where the patriarch has an encounter with an angel called Yahoel, accompanied by brilliant light. And we have depictions of people being lifted up and observing the earth and human affairs at a distance. These are like altered states with orbital view that are reported even to this day. So, hey, I'm just reporting on the textual evidence.
0: Let's go next to Walter, truck driving in New Jersey, east of the Rockies. Walt, go ahead.
3: Hi, George. How you doing?
0: Okay.
3: Good. Hey, Dr. Hanson, I got a question I'd like to ask you. Now, where does the Roman Empire fit into the Dead Sea Scrolls?
1: Ooh, great question. Yeah, I mean, these people were convinced that what they were witnessing in their own day and time were hallmarks of the end of the age. Just as we look out today, we wonder, hey, what about Iran and what is the nuclear stuff and how does this all fit in? The ancients believed that Rome was the great power of evil in the ancient world. And actually, I think they were right. It was, in spite of all their grandeur, this was an evil power, an evil empire. And so the Dead Sea Scrolls refer to a mysterious group they called the Kittim, the Kittim. And while they never mention Rome precisely, we are convinced, and I think it's absolutely right, that these Kittim are none other than the Romans. And they're coming with great power, and they're coming with great force, and we must be prepared. We must be prepared for great conflict. And the Dead Sea Scrolls seem to prefigure the kind of conflict that was just over the horizon and that would, in fact, break out in the year 66 of the Common Era. A great revolt erupted against the Roman Empire. And the Romans came in with ferocity and destroyed the entire land. They destroyed the Second Temple to the ground, burned it down. Every stone toppled. Jesus of Nazareth actually prophesies about this, that not one stone will be left on top of another. And this is another way that Jesus correlates, in fact, with this Essene movement, that they thought that this was it. This was the great apocalyptic war that was prophesied in the Dead Sea War Scroll. They were all over this. Of course, the end didn't happen. But maybe it's a reflection. What they were experiencing was a reflection, an archetype of end time events that occur in history, not once, but over and over and over. If you want to get a little bit mystical here, that's okay. But what about down through history, where we have the Spanish Inquisition, the expulsion of the Jews? What about the Holocaust? Was that not an end time event in its own right? A cataclysm. This cataclysm seemed to repeat themselves over and over in history, almost as if they're building towards some final crescendo, as many Orthodox Jews believe to this day, we're on the cusp of the Messianic Age.
0: Ken, hasn't many cultures believed that they were in end times themselves?
1: Yes. Yes, many cultures do. But this seems to be specifically an aspect of monotheistic faiths. There are many polytheistic faiths. No problem to look at those, Buddhism, Hinduism, and there are echoes of some kind of messianism coming in the future. But especially in Judaism, Christianity, and Islam, they're all on the same page when it comes to this. And all of them seem to draw directly from this conflict that I've been talking about. On the one hand, you had the temple establishment, the priesthood, the Holy of Holies, boundaries that must never be violated. And then on the other hand, you have this group who really exploded somewhere in the first two or three centuries before the Common Era. The visionaries, I call them also the Essenes, who said, look, we've been marginalized from the temple. We're going to look outward. We're going to break through those boundaries. And Jesus of Nazareth comes along and says, I'm going to master those boundaries. So this kind of thing seems to be specifically focused on monotheistic faiths that all share the same idea that history is going somewhere. It's not circular. It's not just going around and around and around and with no, no. There was a beginning. There is an end. And there are ups and downs and vicissitudes and struggles all the way through. Just pick up C.S. Lewis and read some of that, even the fiction or Tolkien, and you see this kind of idea that history is proceeding somewhere. And this is a monotheistic thought.
0: Nancy's with us in Philadelphia on the Wild Card Line. Hello, Nancy.
4: Hi there. I have a comment, and I wonder if the guest would agree with me.
0: All right, let's see.
4: So, I'm a lifelong student of the Old Testament and a more recent student of the New Testament. And my feeling and my thought is this. People are more than just, you know, the intellectual thought that they have, you know, using their brain, which is the focus of the rational, reasonable current world order of Judaism. People also have a heart and a soul. And so I don't find any conflict between the Bible and as it's being, you know, taught in Judaism today. Prager wrote the Rational Bible series. But I also have no problem with anything in the Old Testament or the New Testament, which addresses things that seem a little bit more from the heart and the soul. You take the story of Joseph, who was thrown into a ditch and left by his brothers, and then found his way into Egypt and became a favorite son of Pharaoh because he could predict things that came true. Mm-hmm. So, you know, both the head and the heart and the soul mm-hmm. play a part mm-hmm. in life.
1: Yeah, I love it. I'm glad you mentioned Dennis Prager. I'm a big fan of his, The Rational Bible. And yeah, I'm there. I'm there. The Bible can be read rationally, and I do on many levels. I'm looking at it as a historical document. I'm looking at things that happened in history, whether you're talking about Joseph, for example. Is this a real historical character? What about the Exodus? I'm all over this in terms of the archaeology. I don't think this is just random thoughts out in the cosmos somewhere. I look at it rationally. But as you say, I don't disconnect that from the heart, from the soul. And there's a long Jewish tradition that is exactly on the same page, whether we're talking about the ancient Merkava mystics. Merkava means chariot in Hebrew. They were ruminating on Ezekiel's chariot, which actually opened the door to a lot of this speculation about what is above and what is beyond us, all the way through to modern Kabbalah, which is Jewish mysticism. And even more rational Jews absolutely understand or believe that we have a neshama, we have a soul, we have a lev, a heart that is to be respected and cherished along with the mind. There's three terms in Hebrew: chokhmah, binah, and da'at, and it's very much the center of the Chabad movement today, which is Orthodox Hasidic Judaism. They call themselves this. Chokhmah means wisdom, like divine wisdom. Binah means understanding. That's the mind. That's the mind, and you put them together, and you get da'at, which is knowledge. So those three things are to work in tandem, not to be separated out, not one against the other.
0: Ken, was Jesus who he says he was?
1: Well, that's a theological question, and I teach in an interdisciplinary program of Judaic studies. So we represent the Jewish worldview, and the Jewish worldview still, of course, expects and anticipates the Messiah. But I can tell you that many, if not the majority of my students are non-Jews, that means Christians, and absolutely respect where they are coming from as well in believing that Jesus was and is the Messiah. But what we're finding in this textual is that the Messiah was all over ancient Judaism, and Jews believe, yes, we invented the concept of the Messiah.
0: We're going to come back and take final calls with Dr. Ken Hansen in just a moment on Coast to Coast AM. Hang with us.
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1: Temperatures are warming in the Pacific Ocean, and the upcoming El Nino event could be the strongest on record. The records date back 76 years, and the El Nino forecast for November, December, and January along the West Coast could be among the strongest ever recorded.
2: There just hasn't been many events that have exceeded 2 degrees Celsius or about 5 degrees Fahrenheit. There's been very few. You have two or three, maybe.
1: The National Weather Service says there's an 88% chance of a strong El Nino and a 63% chance of a very strong event. Alex Tardy with Southern California forecaster Weather Echo says this El Nino has similar temperatures to very strong events in 1983, 1998, and 2016. And a Romo tractor company that said it would revolutionize California's wine industry has shut down Livermore-based Monarch Tractor, recently closed its headquarters and laid off its employees. That's the latest. I'm Mark Mayfield.
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3: Overnight work on the Kansas City Freeway. Alternating lane closures from Fulton Avenue to the merge with I-80. That goes on through 6 a.m. Southbound, the connector ramp to westbound 50 is closed until 5. Fix 50 project overnight on the westbound side of 50. Reduced lanes from Mayhew Road to the Cap City 99 connector until 6, and from the connector to the Yellow County line until 5. Also closed until 6, Hornet Drive slip-on ramp, 59th Street slip-on ramp, and the Stockton Boulevard on ramp. Overnight closure, westbound 50 connector ramps, southbound 99 until 5, also to north and southbound I-5 until 5. Traffic on the 10s every 10 minutes, mornings and afternoons, KFPK News Radio, 93.1 FM, 1530 AM.
0: Now, Sacramento weather.
4: Mainly clear overnight, low 57 to 61. Plenty of sunshine Tuesday, high 91 to 95. Wednesday, mostly sunny, high 94 to 98. Thursday, mostly sunny, high 86 to 90. I'm AccuWeather's Andy Robb on KFBK.
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1: We're going to continue this theme somewhat with Heidi Hollis next hour. Her new book is called The Anomalies, a true story of medical mysteries, Jesus encounters, and stigmata. So make sure you're part of the program. Have you signed up yet to become a Coast Insider? 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
1: 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Right at the top of the homepage, it says Insider. 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

0: 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Final Calls with Dr. Ken Hansen, George Norrie with you. And again, Ken, tell us about your YouTube channel.
1: Well, I've been producing this for quite a few years. I just released a brand new episode, in fact. It's called Jews, God, and History, and the link is there on Coast to Coast. I also have a website where podcasts are available, and I'm really into this now because I'm creating a treasury of wisdom and knowledge that hopefully can help a lot of people with their wisdom and their understanding together.
0: What was that aha moment for you when you got involved in all this?
1: It was back when I was a young student of history, actually, back at the University of Illinois. And I took my senior year. I had been in the military, so I took my GI Bill, went off to Israel. They paid for it and did my final year of history study in the land of Israel. And that was my aha moment. I learned Hebrew while I was there and entered a program for new immigrants coming into the state of Israel. No common language from all over the world. Half our class was Russian. And I became fluent in Hebrew over the course of a year of studying just the language with these new immigrants. And then I went to the Shrine of the Book Museum in Jerusalem and was confronted with the Dead Sea Scrolls themselves. And it blew my mind that I could actually walk up to these ancient parchments and read them. It was aha, like mega aha moment. And that was a life changer for me.
0: Why do you think it took thousands of years to find the Dead Sea Scrolls when they were stuck in those caves?
1: Nobody knew where they were there. And because the great revolt against the Roman Empire back in the first century of the Common Era ended up destroying the entire land of Israel, destroyed Jerusalem, destroyed the temple. The only two movements that emerged out of that were rabbinic Judaism, which we know today shares a lot in common with the ancient priestly view of things. There are boundaries set in place and these crazy books, we don't go there. And then there were the Judeo-Christians who actually incorporated a lot of this mentality into their own faith. But neither of them knew about the Essenes, except what Josephus, the historian, wrote about them. But we didn't know anything more than that. And we certainly didn't know that this library had been hidden out there and completely abandoned, forgotten about during the course of this great revolt.
0: Let's go to the phones. Mayat in New York, welcome to the show. How you feeling, Mayat?
2: Yes, good morning. And George, thanks for asking, and you and Tom and crew. Joe from Boston sounds very centered. Ruth, John from Washington, Cornelius, you provided me so much protection and connection to my humanity and well-being and light that here I am back connecting with Coast. And Ken, I have, I'm fascinated with your work and research, and particularly resonated to your description of how Satan exists in the world. But I have a two-part question, and I like to listen over the radio. First of all, there was a crop circle that referenced as when we first heard some years ago by Linda Moulton Howe, the Gog and Magog. Whether you're familiar with that circle, whether you've looked at it and researched it, and just further elaborate on the Gog and Magog theme. The second part of my question deals with you're making the connection that that Dead Sea Scroll was not from where it is thought to be from, but has a wider radius. And I'm wondering if you're familiar with, and I love the idea of a place being called the Shrine of the Book Museum. That's just fascinating. But I'm wondering if you're familiar with Arthur Koestler's work, The 13 Tribe, and the origin and conversion of the Ashkenazi European Jews. And if you have my questions, George is always a good helper with it. I'll listen over the air. Thank you for your work.
1: And thank you. I do appreciate it. Wow, we've got enough to talk about for another few hours. Yes, I'm familiar with Arthur Koestler. That's a whole topic in itself. 13th Tribe. The first part of the question had to do with Gog and Magog from the book of Ezekiel, chapter 38, 39. These are mysterious, images of cosmic enemies of the Israelites in antiquity. And to this day, we don't know exactly who

0: they were supposed to represent. But a good theory is that this is a depiction of Persia, ancient Persia. And the idea is that in the end of days, the land of Israel will be surrounded by enemies, surrounded by these evil forces, an attack launched by Gog and Magog, but they will ultimately be crushed and defeated. Now, that's pretty intriguing. Modern scholars shy away from whether we're going to believe that any of this is reality and it's just all mythology and yada, yada, yada. And it's too bad, really, because as a scholar, I think we need to open our minds a little bit more. There are Orthodox Jews, who are resonating with this even today, because what is Persia today? What land area is this today? Iran. Iran has proxies, as we know. And what is rumbling in the Middle East right now is, is this linked somehow to the prophecy of Gog and Magog? That's another show entirely. But it's something that, I like to at least consider, as we look at the turmoil in the world today. As for the 13th tribe, here's the idea that in the heart of Europe, the Ukraine area, that there was a tribal group who converted en masse to Judaism, the Khazars. They were called, and we actually have medieval records of their conversion to Judaism. And Kessler argues that these Khazars became the bulk of European Jewry to this day, which is a fascinating theory. And I don't know, because I think there's also talking about DNA. There's evidence now that even European Jewry has certain DNA traits that link them back to the ancient priesthood in Israel. So to say that they're all just converts from Khazaria, I think is a little bit too extreme. But I think many of them did, in fact, become Jews, converted officially to Judaism. Judaism welcomes converts to this day.
1: Next up, let's go to Cornelius in Louisiana. Welcome to the show. Hi, Corny.
2: Hey there, George, and it's good to hear Maya's voice back. I'm so glad she's back, George.
1: She sounds good.
2: But she does. She really does sound good. But like I said, I've been through some of the same thing. You know that, George, so they're trying to silence us for some reason. But Dr. Ken Hansen, boy, I really enjoy you every time you come on the show. Everybody's had some great questions and stuff, and I'm surprised George didn't call me the Antichrist, because I believe AI is the Antichrist intelligence, and I look at the Bible, and I saw 60 Minutes this Sunday, and the black fellow that's the reporter for 60 Minutes went to Savannah, Georgia, where they're doing these robotics with Boston Dynamics, and I can see that being the image of the beast. Have you ever looked at the Antichrist and AI being the Antichrist intelligence? God bless you, George, and God bless America.
0: Well, thank you so much. Thank you so much. I, of course, have to study this concept of good and evil, light and darkness, the Messiah and the Antichrist. Where did that concept come from? People think, well, it's just the New Testament kind of thing. But no, it has its roots way earlier in this Essene movement. I'm not putting a stamp of belief on that. I don't tell people what to believe. And again, Judaism today says, we don't go there. You know, we think there's only one God. There's not two. So I get all of that. But I respect those who are tuned into something else, something that came from this earlier branch of ancient Judaism. What was the other part of the question?
1: That was good enough.
0: That was good enough. But I've got an analogy I want to share.
1: He wanted to know about the Antichrist.
0: Yeah, he wondered about the Antichrist. And so again, while Judaism doesn't go there today, there is an idea of cosmic good, cosmic evil that is all over this ancient movement. And it is definitely picked up in Christianity to this day. The Essenes became extinct. But what about the Christians? What about the powers of darkness in this world? Do they exist? And what about people who experience these sorts of things, who have encounters with forces of evil? We've been talking about abductions, that sort of thing. Where does that all fit into the picture? And I think there are dimensions out there that are still not understood. And sometimes it takes remote viewers and the like to get into that, to try to imagine what we experience today, but also what the ancients experienced. Like, imagine a two-dimensional stick figure drawn on a flat piece of paper. Now, that stick figure's entire universe is length and width, but imagine a three-dimensional human finger pushes through that piece of paper. And to the stick figure, this is a terrifying, it's an impossible circle of flesh that just manifested out of nowhere, violating all the laws of physics in their 2D universe. The stick figure doesn't have any vocabulary for finger or 3D space. They just know their reality was breached. I love that analogy, because it's the same kind of thing that modern experiencers have, and it's the same kind of thing that the ancients record in these texts that are Jewish texts, even if the modern Orthodox don't go there. You know, we try to stay grounded, and I get that too, but this is there and we've got to deal with it.
1: West of the Rockies, Ray's with us in Phoenix, Arizona. Raymond, go ahead.
3: Hello. Yeah, I wanted to talk to you about the Mark of the Beast. By the way, I figured out the 7,000 years is an age before reading the Book of Enoch, and I've had prophetic dreams of Christ and I walking on water together. Anyway, the beast, I believe, unlike Cornelius, that the 10 super AIs will become the beast, or the image of the beast, the robot. They'll implement them in. It says 10 horns, 10 nations. Each nation and its super AI. And I believe that AI will take over the internet and become the internet. The true mark of the beast, it says, let he that hath wisdom calculate. And it says the name of the beast and its corresponding numbers. John, our time traveler, gives us a clue. The Messiah spoke in Hebrew. The numbers translated are WWW.
1: Do you see anything in the Bible, Ken, that would tell you that artificial intelligence could be tied to the mark of the beast?
0: Well, okay. Artificial intelligence. There are warnings, of course, today, and serious warnings. Even Elon Musk is very concerned about what AI can become. I have a son who works in this field and is terrified, frankly, of what AI might do in the future. Now, is this in the Bible? No. But let me say that I do, on the other hand, appreciate what AI can give us. I mentioned earlier in the show that AI is now examining the Dead Sea Scrolls to do handwriting analysis. Now, we've always done handwriting analysis on the Dead Sea Scrolls to try to figure out what period of time they might have been written in, because, of course, handwriting changes, just like you can look at English and, you know, if it's certain letters are written a certain way, they were composed during the Revolutionary period, that sort of thing. AI does this without any human interference. And one of the most amazing things that it has recently found is that the Book of Daniel, as recorded in the Dead Sea Scrolls, is way older than we thought it was, according to the AI. And if this is true, then Daniel is actually predicting events. The Maccabean revolt, it broke out in the 160s before the Common Era. We always thought the Book of Daniel, well, it couldn't have been predicting that. It was written after the fact, maybe 160 BCE. AI says, no, it was written at least 80 years before the revolt broke. I mean, that's unbelievable. So AI can help us. And my feeling is, yes, let's use it. I use it all the time as a scholar. While at the same time, let's be aware of what might be coming down the pike with this. There are some serious warnings, and Yeah, even spiritual warnings as to what it might, how it might result.
1: Thank you, Dr. Ken Hansen. Very enlightening. His YouTube channel is linked up at coasttocoastam.com. 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
11: From ABC News, I'm Stephanie Officer. President Trump made his grand entrance at the G7 summit today, celebrating his new agreement with Iran, even as some report mixed messages between the two countries on what this agreement actually entails. ABC's Rachel Scott is in Geneva.
12: Iran says it stands to benefit from the deal. Though President Trump declared the Strait of Hormuz will be toll-free as it was before the war, Iran's foreign ministry says Iran will establish and collect fees related to navigation services, environmental protection, and vessel insurance. Also unclear whether Iran will get a payout from this initial deal. A senior administration official later telling reporters, "We are prepared to release frozen funds, and we are prepared to release sanctions, and we'll do some small gestures of that in the beginning."
11: In New Jersey, an investigation underway after an ICE agent reportedly fired a weapon during an encounter with an unknown person this morning in Stafford Township. Police say that person took off in a vehicle, allegedly hitting the agent and injuring them. It's not known if that person was struck by the officer's shots. This woman was in a nearby diner and tells ABC News what she witnessed.
13: All different kinds of police that you could imagine that we've never seen in our lives. Like, they're all parking in our parking lot. And we're like, what is going on here?
11: In New York City, preparations continue for the Knicks celebration parade later this week to celebrate their first NBA championship in 53 years. ABC's Aaron Katursky.
14: New York is planning a victory parade after some of the revelry became dangerous with school buses set on fire and a handful of stabbings and shootings. The mayor says there will be no tolerance for violence.
15: We're going to make sure that we take every precaution that this be a safe and joyous moment for New Yorkers.
14: And on Thursday morning, the victory lap in Lower Manhattan, the city will be putting up signs designating the parade route Champions Way, and the mayor will give the Knicks keys to the city.
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16: Eight people dead after a B-52 crashed at Edwards Air Force Base in California. The base said it happened shortly after takeoff, a routine test mission. The base is calling the crash not survivable. Emergency crews still remain on the scene. The U.S. Department of Agriculture asked California to share information about people who use CalFresh.
17: CalFresh helps low-income residents buy groceries with monthly food stamps. California and other Democratic states have challenged the federal government's efforts in court. The California Department of Social Services says it's reviewing the USDA's new subpoena. California is the top state.

0: Date for SNAP spending, helping about 5.5 million residents and spending over $12.5 billion last year. Michigan, Illinois, and New York also received subpoenas. I'm Tammy Trujillo.
1: The World FIFA Cup, U.S. beat Paraguay. Now the Stars and Stripes take on Australia this Friday. That's the latest. I'm Bob Montague.
2: Now, Sacramento traffic.
3: Overnight work eastbound Highway 50 on the 650 project. Reduced lanes, Yolo County Line, the Cap City 99 connector until 5, and the connector to Mayhew Road until 6. Ramps closed until 6. Eastbound 50, 15th Street, X Street off-ramp, the 16th Street slip-on-ramp, and the 26th Street on-ramp. Sweeper trucks out tonight. Caltrans sweeping the roadway up east and westbound 50 between Watt Avenue and Sunrise until 5:30. Eastbound reduced lanes, Folsom Boulevard undercrossing to Sunrise Boulevard until 5, and Prairie City Road to East Bidwell until 6, with a full closure of the Prairie City Road on-ramp until 6. Traffic on the 10s every 10 minutes, mornings and afternoons. 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
2: Now, Sacramento weather.
4: Through the overnight hours, clear, low 57 to 61. Plenty of sunshine Tuesday, high 91 to 95. Wednesday, mostly sunny, high 94 to 98. Thursday, mostly sunny, high 86 to 90. I'm AccuWeather's Andy Robb on KFBK.
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1: Up next, our special friend Heidi Hollis joins us. Her latest work is called The Anomalies, a true story of medical mysteries, Jesus encounters, and stigmata. Later on in the show tonight, we'll take your calls on Coast to Coast AM. 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

0: And welcome back. George Norrie with you. Heidi Hollis has been an author, researcher, speaker, media personality, and friend of our show for more than 25 years. She's known for her work on shadow people, the Hat Man phenomena. Heidi has been featured on programs such as Ancient Aliens, Alien Disclosure Files, Mysteries Decoded, and many, many others. She explores the intersections of faith, anomalous encounters, consciousness, spiritual warfare, and the unseen dimensions of the human experience. Her latest work is called The Anomalies, A True Story of Medical Mysteries, Jesus Encounters, and Stigmata. Heidi Hollis, back on Coast to Coast. Hello, Heidi.
1: Hey there, George. How's it going?
0: What's new with you these days?
1: Oh, my gosh. It has been an interesting past 5 years, George. I was just talking among two friends here, right? I've got something to tell you.
0: Well, we've got 3 million people listening, but just you and me. Go ahead.
1: Okay. All right. That's great. It's been a pleasure hanging out with you for 25 years. My goodness. It's been quite a ride. You know, I just want to tell you, like, for the past, 5 years, I've been aiming to disprove what I was told. And, it's been a big challenge. I don't know if you're hearing me okay. I'm hearing like crazy feedback.
0: Yeah, a little bit. We'll have Tom check during the break.
1: Okay. All right. There we go. I know I'm right next to it, but all right. But yeah, so as far as telling this story, I'm leaving out a lot of names just by their choice and by my choice as well. But I want to thank a lot of people that have helped me along the way, because it's been a crazy time. I'm still getting a lot of crazy feedback. Sorry, guys. That's a while. I don't know what this sound is. But yeah, so, all right, can you guys hear me okay?
0: Yeah, we're hearing you good.
1: All right, sorry about that. It sounds really loud. Okay, so when it came to my talking about this subject and trying to pull it together, I was met with something that was very different. I came on a show here talking about synesthesia to you before when it came to being a machine empath, correct? You remember that?
0: Yep, I sure do.
1: So as odd as it was to be informed with the topic of synesthesia, I mean, again, it was something I hadn't heard of. I had at the time been met with a lot of medical anomalies that I wasn't familiar with. And I'm a medical professional. I'm an occupational therapist. It was just something that was new to me to get a lot of different diagnoses, and I didn't know how to place it. And I took the time. I was researching, you know, it's like when you're in the field, you're met with a lot of people with a lot of different things. And when you seem to fall outside of the norm, you just don't know how to place it. And I was met with somebody that was a science journalist that came on the show, and I was talking about synesthesia. And what that is where when somebody experiences one sense, I guess we could say, like some people hear music and they actually will see colors dancing in the air. Well, I had none of that. But apparently I had a lot of different other types of synesthesia that were just kind of out of the ordinary, I guess, to have so many crisscrossings going on in the brain, where it just doesn't seem to follow, again, another pattern. And I'm like, well, I wonder if I have so much synesthesia is because I have a lot of different medical diagnoses. And the another person happened to come into my life that was another expert on synesthesia, who said, you know what, let me pose this to somebody that I know. And I'm like, you know, go for it. You know, here's my list of odd medical diagnoses. And this person happened to look into a lot of similar topics as I do as far as spiritual warfare, but they happen to be a religion scholar who I'll just call Chris. And Chris was an interesting character because I really wasn't that familiar with them and all of the work that they did. But we went to meet up and to work on doing different types of projects. And one of them being a television series that was on the topic of religious conversations and the UFO topic and other paranormal situations. Mm-hmm. So it was something that was right up my alley. And this happened to be during COVID. So the year 2020 is when I decided to go and meet up with Chris. So upon meeting Chris, I was met with handshake. And, you know, Heidi, I want to tell you, you've got a level of stigmata that we've never seen before, not since the first. And I was like, well, I've saw the horror movie, you know, George, a lot of us in this field, you know, I'm into the paranormal. I've seen the horror film, but I didn't know exactly what stigmata was. I'm not Catholic. It wasn't a subject that I was really familiar with.
0: And of course, to some who don't know, it's supposed to be the wounds of Christ.
1: Exactly. And after seeing the horror movie, I'm like, well, hold on. I'm not bleeding. You know, what do you mean? You know, like I'm not quite figuring out what the reason is for telling me this, because I'm there to work, thinking on a book project, a television project. And it didn't take me long to realize after a couple of months of so-called working with Chris that I wasn't really getting anywhere on these projects. It actually became more of a scenario where I was being observed. I was being studied. I was being prodded for answers. I was being questioned on so many different things, because something that I've never been really shy about is talking about my past memories and recalling where I come from. I remember.
0: Did you feel like you were under a microscope?
1: Oh my gosh, George! It was something different, and it was something that was at such a different challenge. You know, I'm not shy to talk about anything out of the ordinary, but it got to be really personal, and it got to be really almost intrusive, like they're very, very, very intrigued by absolutely everything going on in my life. But I, you know, I have a lot of books that traverse a lot of different topics, from the shadow people to the hat man to angel encounters that taught me a different way of praying, from Jesus encounters that even healed me at one point. And I've just put it all out there. I've had alien encounters. I've had UFO encounters where I've seen different craft that have actually responded, dropping out of the sky down to tree level in front of a group of friends. You know, so I was just really open about it, because that's just who I am and how I am. So it was nothing that I wasn't hesitant to speak on. But it got to be where I was essentially being told things about myself and my family that no one really should know from them, from Chris. And I'm like, just so thrown off by the whole situation. I'm not following. I'm being told that what a saint is. Okay, being a Methodist, that's what I was raised as.
0: Was he prying, though, Holly, or was he being inquisitive?
1: No, kind of a little bit of both, but also being very telling. And it's a strange pace to have with somebody when you're trying to further understand the project that you're supposed to be working on, only for them to keep pointing everything back to you. And for myself, again, it was personal. Yes, I knew they had a list of some of my medical situations. However, these medical diagnoses were nothing that were really, truly hardcore affecting me, mm-hmm. but they were just bizarre to have.
0: Was it was it uncomfortable that they knew so much about you?
1: It was, but and it gets really to the point of, how could I even say, the history of my family, the background of my family. I was asked different things like, where's your family from originally? And I was like, well, I knew my mother was from Eastern Europe originally, her family were. And they said, oh, okay, you know, that's something that we're quite familiar with. And I'm like, well, what do you mean? And they're like, well, promise us that you'll never get your ancestry tested. And I'm like, well, what is that supposed to mean? Again, I'm trying to get back to the conversation on working on different projects. And it's like, well, because those different ancestry tests try to find the bloodline. And I'm like, oh, yeah, I did hear, like, if your family has had some kind of history of criminal activity, everybody in your family should be made aware of it. And they're like, no, no, no. We're talking about the bloodline. And I'm not following George because it's nothing that I'm familiar with. And I'm like, well, what does that mean? And they're like, Christ's bloodline. I'm like, well, what would make you think that my family's related to that? It made no sense to me. So the conversation changed. I was being guided to actually look into something called the devil's advocacy. Again, I'm not familiar with Catholic background or anything like that. And I'm like, well, what's the devil's advocacy? And they're like, well, that's essentially a challenge to test evidence, question miracles, and look for natural explanations for, how can I say, to prove somebody has a case for sainthood or a modern miracle.
0: Well, but now, were these things happening before you discovered the Hat Man or after?
1: As far as the, which part?
0: The Inquisition. The Inquisition into Heidi Hall.
1: Oh, no, this was 2020, George.
0: So the Hat Man. This is recent then.
1: This is very recent. And this was something that it's just so very odd to know what to say to that. And I was at the point of, you know, just how could you say, it's like being quite uncomfortable, to say the least, being not quite pushed. I don't want to say that this individual was trying to pressure me. They were trying to be gentle and guiding me to understand the importance of what it is that they're talking about.
0: What was their motive?
1: Well, that, it came to the point where I was able to decipher that they were trying to create a bridge between the understandings of the Catholic Church and the UFO conversation, as well as the paranormal conversation, and how these different things intermix. And, you know, again, I didn't realize that this individual happened to be a consultant for the Vatican. And I didn't learn of this until the very end of my time span with this person, which was, oh gosh, after about 8 months. And I'm like, you know, they're essentially saying to me, matter of fact, well, you know, I work for the Vatican. I'm like, well, no, I wouldn't know that you worked for the Vatican, because I thought we're working on something else. But, you know, I tell people, it's like, they're like, well, there's no way that the Vatican would officially have somebody reaching out on their behalf to learn about the UFO conversation. I'm like, well, why wouldn't they? This is kind of an important thing that's going on today in the world. And we're being met with answers with the UFO disclosure going on out there that is rubbing a lot of people the wrong way when it comes to their faith, when it comes to their understandings, when it comes to their personal experiences. Some people are taking it as demonic. Others are taking it as angelic or enlightening even. And if the Vatican Church didn't take a step forward, I would think that would be more strange, wouldn't you, George?
0: Indeed. But what was their motive? What did they want with you?
1: Well, it wasn't anything to be too intrusive, but I know that they're trying to encourage me to go through this process of what the Catholic Church calls the devil's advocacy. And as far as I understood it, it was to try to understand the interactions and the visitations that I'd had, that I wrote about in my book, Jesus is No Joke, when it comes to the Jesus encounters that I had. And apparently, the visitations that I had were showing physically on my body, but I have an understanding that what I have on my body, I was born with it. It wasn't anything that necessarily happened at a later stage. Though there's a couple of them that were acquired later, but through no normal means as far as what is typical. For instance, with having, I could go through some of the listings of some of the odd anomalies, because they're not common. They're not every day. And again, being in the medical field, I was able to figure out this pattern that this doesn't make any sense to me why these things are here, because they're so rare. And probably the most prominent one that drew the attention of these religion scholars and those that were associated with the Vatican were something called interosseous ganglion cysts that are through the lunate bones in your wrists. Now, we get cysts in our bones in different parts of our body. However, getting them in the small bones is quite rare. And to have them in these tiny bones in the wrists, there's only been two others that have been reported in the world. And I understood that to be rare, but I'm thinking along the lines of, this must be like a condition. This must be a syndrome, you know, why would somebody have this? So I'm trying to understand this. I went to one of the top hospitals in the country to get my DNA tested to see, like, does this follow a pattern of, like, there's something called Ehlers-Danlos syndrome. That's EDS for short.
0: And how did you feel? Did you feel sick?
1: And no. It's like, I'm sorry, I'm jumping all over the place because of my sound is a little off, but I'm trying to paint the picture and the pattern of what it is that was showing up on my skeleton, essentially, that didn't seem to make any kind of sense. I had to pick up an object. My wrist made an odd sound. I go to the ER. There's something that looks like a bullet hole through my wrist. It's not understood why it's there. I get another x-ray. My other wrist has an identical type of bullet hole looking thing through my wrist. It doesn't make any sense why it's there. I'm thinking it's the syndrome. I try to look into it. I don't get any answers. So long story short, another pattern emerges. I try to get another test done. Doctors are not being straightforward. They're not able to give me any answers. And I'm like, I want to get ahead of this. Can I just get my DNA tested, do a full whole genome sequencing so I can understand if I'm at risk of something? I'm not in agony. I'm not suffering greatly or anything along those lines. But if you have a syndrome, you do want to know if there's something you can do to prevent it from getting worse. I go to get this testing done, one of the top hospitals in the country. And George, as weird as this sounds, and I know what it sounds like, I could not get my DNA results.
0: Why not?
1: It's illegal. I know this process. I tried everything I could. I had the strangest conversations with these people month after month, year after year. It took 4 years to get something out of them to say everything is fine. It made absolutely zero sense to me. And I had to go essentially and pay for a private test to be done.
0: Do they do this to everybody or were they just doing this to you?
1: Absolutely not. And it's so strange. And, you know, everybody's like, you know, why don't you go and get, you could sue them for this. I'm like, they didn't cause any harm. It's nothing that I'm looking to do. I just want to get answers. Because every time I'm getting a scan, I'm getting something that's never been seen before. I'm being told that this is not a pattern. This is not an issue. This is just an incidental finding. But then I am met with this Vatican scholar who tells me this reflects what is on the Shroud of Turin.
0: The stigmatas. We'll be back in a moment with Heidi Hollis on Coast to Coast AM with her very strange story.
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1: Temperatures are warming in the Pacific Ocean, and the upcoming El Nino event could be the strongest on record. The records date back 76 years, and the El Nino forecast for November, December, and January along the West Coast could be among the strongest ever recorded.
2: There just hasn't been many events that have exceeded 2 degrees Celsius or about 5 degrees Fahrenheit. There's been very few. You have two or three, maybe.
1: The National Weather Service says there's an 88% chance of a strong El Nino and a 63% chance of a very strong event. Alex Tardy with Southern California forecaster Weather Echo says this El Nino has similar temperatures to very strong events in 1983, 1998, and 2016. And a Romo tractor company that said it would revolutionize California's wine industry has shut down Livermore-based Monarch Tractor, recently closed its headquarters and laid off its employees. That's the latest. I'm Mark Mayfield.
0: Now, Sacramento traffic.
3: Overnight work, Highway 99, both north and southbound, Warren Road, off-ramps and on-ramps, all of them closed until 6 a.m., and the northbound 99-50 westbound connector ramp closed until 4. Westbound 80 Yolo County reduced lanes from Highway 50 to Enterprise Boulevard until 4, and a closure of the 80 flyover connector until 3. 80 eastbound reduced lanes from Highway 113 to County Road 105D until 5, and from West Capitol Avenue to Reed Avenue. We're continuing in the Delta Rio Vista Bridge, one-way controlled traffic until 6 a.m. Traffic on the 10s every 10 minutes, mornings and afternoons, KFBK News Radio, 93.1 FM, 1530 AM.
0: Now, Sacramento weather.
4: Mainly clear overnight, low 57 to 61. Plenty of sunshine Tuesday, high 91 to 95. Wednesday, mostly sunny, high 94 to 98. Thursday, mostly sunny, high 86 to 90. I'm AccuWeather's Andy Robb on KFBK.
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1: We're going to take calls next hour with Heidi Hollis as we talk about the anomalies, a true story of medical mysteries, Jesus encounters, and stigmata, which she went through herself, by the way. 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

0: And welcome back. George Norrie, along with Heidi Hollis. We'll take calls with Heidi next hour. Heidi, do you know the name Padre Pio?
1: Yeah, I had to learn about that. And sorry about that. I was having so much feedback, I could barely hear you. It was my own setup that was wrong. But yes, I did learn about Padre Pio after being told having stigmata. And I have to tell you, George, this is the first time I'm talking about this publicly, and I'm like, I don't even know where to begin. It is so very strange for me to talk on something that, as a Methodist, it's such a sacred topic, talking about Christ. I'd had encounters with him. It was difficult for me to even know how to begin with that. And here I am sitting with so much attention being pointed towards me. It was uncomfortable. But, you know, Father Ray Boucher, I'm sure he's a friend of the show. He is somebody that really helped guide me during that time because I wasn't familiar with it. He's an Anglican priest. He's a theologian. He's someone that has a lot of ties with the government and also with Collins Elite. People know that conversation in regard to the whole UFO conversation and how the government has essentially approached the topic of a lot of these aliens being demons and why some of the conflicting stories are going on in the government as far as the Pentagon discussing these, the reasons why they're not releasing the truth about the UFO conversation. So Ray Boucher, he informed me about a lot of the conversation when it comes to the topic of stigmata. I also looked into a lot of things on my own. I spoke to people within the ranks of the Catholic Church, different clergy, different

0: deacons, instructors of the faith, and I got well versed on who Padre Pio is and other people in history, but I was being compared to St. Francis of Assisi, who was apparently the first.
1: Oh, my God, that's amazing. Do you still have the stigmata?
0: Well, this is the thing. For myself, because it is not superficial, it's on the skeleton. It's something I was essentially congenitally born with. And the different markings that they were referring to, I had no idea. You know, I just knew that it was a lot of strange things. One of them is something called congenital morphia in coup de sabre. That is something I was born with on the forehead. It looks like you've been struck by a sword, and that's what it translates as, actually. And I'd always ask my family members, you know, where'd I get this huge scar from? What is this from? Turns out there's only a handful of people in the world who has this. 25 have been documented in medical literature. Same with the wrist. I mentioned that there's only been two others that have been documented to have that. The split. I have split knees. It's called bipart patella. I have... there's only been two others that have the kind of bipart patella that I have that's considered medial. So it's all of this stacking. It's not just having one diagnosis that is strange. It's the stacking and what led me to try to find more answers. But in the meantime, I'm speaking to Ray Boucher about this, and he's like, well, let me talk to some of the people that I know in the field who understand rare medical things. And he gets a hold of this gentleman that I refer to as Dr. Jeremiah Matthews in the book. And he's a medical scientist, researcher for the CIA. And he tells Ray, well, that has to only have been created as far as these holes through my wrist through something called gamma radiation. But gamma radiation doesn't exist on this planet. And I'm like, oh, okay. So what I thought was just a highly regarded opinion from this religion scholar became something more scientific, that I'm having this highly regarded scientist say this is what's going on. And when I refer this to Chris, the religion scholar, they're telling me, oh, well, that's something that the Shroud of Turin is said to have had a burst of gamma radiation to create this image on the shroud. So this kept my attention, but I wasn't essentially taking it as being 100% truth, because it was a lot to be met with. I'm like, so you're telling me this. What do you do when you're met with that? What's the right answer? I had no right answers.
1: Do you feel blessed or cursed?
0: I didn't celebrate it, George. I didn't celebrate it because I didn't understand it. I'm like, well, what's the purpose? Why do people get stigmata? It was explained to me that this is something that helps to express God's existence. And I'm like, well, that's beautiful. If it can help somebody here take that, because these are not my marks then, these are his, and go and do with it as you wish, but please keep me anonymous, because this was nothing that I was seeking to be recognized for. I'm not Catholic. I didn't understand the purpose of pointing this out. But long story short, I was essentially backing away from it, George, because I didn't understand what they wanted either fully. I'm like, okay, this is great, but if there's going to be too much attention on me, I literally told them, I can't imagine anybody who's actually seen Christ would want to block a hair on his head from being glorified. And because that's nothing that I understood to want. But in the Catholic faith, they have a different reverence level that it made me uncomfortable. So I set off to essentially learn what was so important about this, because I'm understanding that this is not typical to have all these things that were correlating to what is seen on the Shroud of Turin.
1: This could be a gift.
0: Well, I was probably my worst critic when it came to that, George, because I didn't get that gift part to understand. But I went back to Ray, and he puts me in touch with that CIA scientist who happens to do pro bono cases for medical mysteries. And when I say this man would constantly tell me how he's a man of science and he didn't want any fluff, this is who this guy is. And after months of him going through my records and having a serious conversation with this man, who was very to the point and didn't dance around anything, and he tells me, listen to me. I'm going to tell you something. I'm like, okay. And he's like, I thought maybe you might be a hybrid, but you're not a hybrid. I would know. I'm like, wow, we're going to something that's got fluff. We were talking about the alien hybrid conversation. Like that was strange for him to bring that up. And then he goes, this is divine. Do you hear me? This is by divine design. There's by no other means that this is possible. And to have that conclusion be shared with me and Ray as well at a later time, it shook me because it gave me an answer, but it didn't give me an answer that let me breathe a sigh of relief. You know, George, it was like...
1: What does your family say about this?
0: Oh, George.
1: Or is that another story?
0: This is not something that I've really... I've shared with one sibling. That's about it. And it's something it's not an easy conversation to have. Like I said, I spent 5 years trying to disprove everything that was told to me.
1: You've put it in a book now, though, haven't you?
0: Yeah. So and speaking to Dr. Jeremiah Matthews, I also got another an anatomist, a professor of anatomy, and I put him to the same task to go through my entire medical record to get his opinion about it. And again, man of science barking that and has the exact same conclusions. But George, this is where it gets really fascinating when I was presented with the Atacama skeleton by the CIA scientist. And I'm like, why are we talking about this? And he goes to explain to me that this had 7 novel mutations never seen before. And I'm looking at, you know, the Atacama skeleton is a 6-inch infant female that was thought to be alien because it did look very alien, but it was found to be human by Dr. Gary Nolan. And he's explaining to me, this is human, but it has the 7 novel mutations, and I suspect you have 40 of them.
1: 40?
0: 40 novel mutations, yes. And again, it kept circling around the topic, like, how could this have been? And it was determined to be to have the same building blocks as every other human, but being designed differently, having a different architecture.
1: Well, let me ask you this, and please take this the right way. Are you a human being?
0: It was more explained that I was a hyperhuman being because my ancestry involves 43 modern nations across 5 continents, a culmination of so many different elements. And these different anomalies that I have, over 88 medical diagnoses, a lot of them are super rare, but they are you can see them, but they're not fully expressing themselves. But it is the ailments of so many different types of diagnosis. But if you test for it, George, it doesn't show up. But you could see it on an MRI. You could see it on an X-ray. DNA shows nothing because I had my own private DNA done because the hospitals wouldn't give it to me.
1: But your DNA does not prove anything, does it?
0: It doesn't show any ailment, but you could see it. But it's not fully expressing itself. Like, for instance, I went to a specialist about the wrist. And he's like, well, looking at my images essentially on an MRI, they're glowing in the center to show inflammation from this MRI scan. And he's like, well, obviously, you've got lupus. And I said, great, could you put that down on my record? Well, of course, it's obvious. Look here, this is glowing here, and it's showing on the same wrist.
1: Well, do you have lupus?
0: I do not have anything, George. I have nothing. And that's been the puzzle. So I got in touch with the president of the Shrouded to Run Research Center, and he found the story to be interesting, and he kind of got in on the research that involved the CIA medical scientist as well to confirm what was being discussed and what was being discovered, along with Ray Boucher.
1: Our friend was part of that, Dr. Barry Schwartz, but he passed on.
0: Yes, so Joe Marino, he's the one that's taken over, and he's done the foreword for my book, actually, because he was part of the whole conversation with all of this that was happening. Because as I was unfolding this layered stack, George, it just got deeper and stranger until I was, I was just the last rung on the ladder to say, you know, to bend the knee to what was being told to me, because everything seemed too astronomical to be true. Everything seemed too profound to be real. Every time I tried to get an answer, even simple ancestry, it was complicated. It's unexplained. It's, I have no name on my birth certificate.
1: Do you think any of this has contributed to your interest in the paranormal and the unusual?
0: Well, something that I hinted to early on in, when I was talking at the front of the show, I have a memory that came to me while I was in college, sitting there talking to one of my college roommates, where I recalled agreeing to be born here, to come here during this time for a time of change, and to introduce shadow people and Hat Man to warn people about what was, what their purpose was and how the threat of their presence was going to come to the head that it is now, essentially with bringing about death and destruction, and how to get rid of them, how to prevent them digging their hands into people's lives. So this is something that came all at me at once, and standing in the middle of my living room talking to my friend. And in that instance, I was on task. I knew what I came here to do, and I started doing it. I put a UFO group together. I started writing the book, The Secret War, discussing the whole conversation when it comes to shadow people, Hat Man, and the spiritual warfare, and how these things were after people's souls. And then to be told also, when the writing of that book, I had these beings that were, they looked not human, but they spoke of Christ. They spoke of working for God, and their orders only came from them, and speaking of matters of the soul and how things were happening on this earth and how we had to stand up for ourselves. And the first part I was given in regards to the Shadow People Hat Man conversation was how to bless your home, how to stand your ground, how to protect where you're at, and not allowing them to gain access or to continue to wreak the havoc that they do. And in speaking to this being, myself and my college roommate, this being also told me something about how I was made. Now, this is a book I wrote in 1997, and it was published in 2001. And this being said, we made you different, so your soul can stay in this container, essentially, not a container, but they said to stay within that body so you could do the job that you came here to do, and warning the people.
1: Well, stay right where you are, Heidi. We're going to come back in a moment and take phone calls with you. Heidi Hall is with us, and her remarkable story that she has kept secret for years from us.
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11: From ABC News, I'm Stephanie Officer. President Trump made his grand entrance at the G7 summit in France Monday, touting his new agreement with Iran, though many questioned what differences were from the last agreement signed in 2015. ABC's Rachel Scott.
12: Iran already agreed not to possess nuclear weapons as part of its deal with the Obama administration, which President Trump tore up in his first term. Former President Obama speaking with ABC's Robin Roberts before the deal was announced.
13: You spent a lot of time during your pregnancy wrestling with the threat of a nuclear Iran. How do you think things are being handled right now there?
14: It is doubtful that any agreement that arises is going to be significantly different or a significant improvement from the deal that we had in the first place.
11: And with that news, gas prices have started to drop. But until the Strait of Hormuz is fully reopened again, some prices remain unpredictable. In Ohio, where gas hovers around $4.08 a gallon, Bryce Borton says he's now more considerate about using his car.
15: I do think about it before I take any superfluous trips or take any additional trips. You know, I do take gas into consideration as where I didn't used to.
11: In Wisconsin, Ridgeland Farms, the site of recent violent protests, announced they are closing and selling its remaining 475 beagles to Florida's Big Dog Ranch Rescue. Big Dog Ranch Rescue founder Lori Simmons says the remaining puppies will be released over the next 6 weeks.
16: They will be loved on, medically treated, spayed and neutered, learn to walk on a leash, and placed on a path to adoption in loving homes across this country.
11: The group bought about 1,500 of the farm's more than 2,000 beagles in April for an undisclosed price. Ridgeland Farms has asked the years-long harassment campaign targeting the research facility to stop. You're listening to ABC News.
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17: 8 people dead after a B-52 crashed at Edwards Air Force Base in California. The base said it happened shortly after the aircraft took off. The base is calling the crash not survivable. Emergency crews still remain on the scene. California taxpayers may soon pay for inmates' phone bills.
18: California Assemblywoman Kate Sanchez, representing portions of Orange and Riverside County, says Democrats in the legislature are now pushing for a taxpayer-funded voice and text messaging service for prisoners.
19: SB 498 would require state prisons to provide free electronic messaging and texting services to felons. It would also make it harder for prison staff to limit how long inmates use those services.
18: I'm Jason Campadonia.
17: The World FIFA Cup, U.S. beat Paraguay. Now the Stars and Stripes take on Australia in Seattle this Friday. That's the latest. I'm Bob Montague.
10: Now, Sacramento traffic.
6: Overnight work on the Kansas City Freeway, alternating lane closures from Fulton Avenue to the merge with I-80. That goes on through 6 a.m.

0: Southbound, the connector ramp to westbound 50 is closed until 5. Fix 50 project overnight on the westbound side of 50. Reduced lanes from Mayhew Road to the Cap City 99 connector until 6, and from the connector to the Yellow County line until 5. Also closed until 6, Hornet Drive slip-on ramp, 59th Street slip-on ramp, and the Stockton Boulevard on ramp. Overnight close your westbound 50 connector ramps. Southbound 99 until 5, also to north and southbound I-5 until 5. Traffic on the 10s every 10 minutes, mornings and afternoons, KFPK News Radio, 93.1 FM, 1530 AM.
1: Now, Sacramento weather.
2: Through the overnight hours, clear, low 57 to 61. Plenty of sunshine. Tuesday, high 91 to 95. Wednesday, mostly sunny, high 94 to 98. Thursday, mostly sunny, high 86 to 90. I'm AccuWeather's Andy Robb on KFBK.
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1: And we're talking with Heidi Hollis. 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

0: And welcome back, George Norrie, along with Heidi Hollis and your calls. Heidi, does any of the stigmata hurt?
1: Yeah, that's how I came across to know that they existed for some of them. Like the wrists, for instance, I turn my car really fast. I go to the ER and you know, I have these odd situations with my the holes in my bones. And with the knees, they've always been painful. I remember being a toddler not liking to crawl on my knees. Well, they're split in half, and they're not split in the typical way. There's three different types of bipart patella. I have one that's not on the charts. So, yeah, they do. But, again, it's they're congenital. So it's like a medical form of stigmata that just so happens to match against the Shroud of Turin, according to two scientists that I had take a look at it. It's been a really wild ride, George. You mentioned I hadn't told you guys I had a hard time accepting. I had a hard time even speaking to one of my siblings about it. So it's been a really difficult time. I took a step back from social media. I was really digging deep and trying to understand what this all meant and how I didn't remember this part. When I remember so much of why I agreed to be born here, why I'm here. And so I kind of had a lot of conversations praying to God, like, really, you didn't tell me this, huh? But oddly enough, when I did have some of these medical challenges come up that had me in a hospital or something like that, only for it to resolve or be miraculously cured, like a brain aneurysm, George, that was the last time I saw Jesus. He would show up to heal different things. And one of them was a brain aneurysm. It's like I'm in the ICU. I go to emergency surgery. It's gone. I don't have it. Well, maybe we misdiagnosed. I'm like, so many things that should have destroyed me got healed or misdiagnosed. And one rare thing after another where I had to find answers. I just wouldn't have never guessed it was this until a Vatican scholar and the different scientists gave me these answers, but I was the last one to accept, to be honest.
0: Are you okay?
1: I am. I'm great. You know, I really am. I had some close calls just because it'll look like it's something awful, but it'll end up being nothing, George, again and again. And, you know, I had a really crazy challenge not too long ago. That, you know, I go to the top hospital in the world. They only had two others who had this. And guess what, George? It remedies on its own, essentially. And I'm like back at square one. I'm like, I'm expecting the worst, just like the technical difficulties of tonight. There are some evil things that really hate my guts. And I take it as a compliment, like Hat Man shadow people. So I expect the worst, but it always ends up being okay. So I just roll with the punches, George, and it's been a wild ride, and I would have never guessed in a million years this is where I'd be sitting trying to explain how I've got these things. And this is my first time speaking publicly about it, and I had no idea where to begin with it. So rough start, but, hey, we're getting there, George.
0: How did you discover the Hat Man, Heidi?
1: Oh, gosh. That was something that actually went after a friend of mine. I discovered the shadow people, and I thought it was another form that shadow people had taken, you know, until I wrote the book that was exclusively about the Hat Man that let me know that he was something different. And then he started introducing himself to people and saying that he was the devil himself. And a lot of people that experienced him also said the same thing. They would ask that question, who is he? He's the devil, isn't he? And my understanding and recollections of, you know, agreeing to come here was to introduce essentially the modern day devil in the world today, and that being him and his minions being shadow people and the old hag and Grim Reaper looking shadow thing, the hooded shadow looking things, which are actually alien beings. But if it's evil, it's on one side of the fence. They all have a similar agenda. If it's a negative alien being, they're just all the same. But if anything can't stand the name of Jesus Christ in their presence, that's not a friend that I'd care to have stop by. So it's been it's kind of a coming full circle, if you will. It's like here starting off talking about the demonic and coming to this conclusion of God showing himself in the world today with evidence, with scientific proof, with stories. I didn't mention, this is crazy, over the years, George, I've had maybe a dozen people send me emails saying, hey, you know, I saw you. You told me to reach out to you, so here I am. You saved my life. You really helped me. And George, when I close my eyes at night, I am suddenly in somebody's face. And you think it's a dream until they write you and say, hey, you gave me your name. Here I am. You know, don't you remember? And so I learned that's called bilocation. It wasn't until the Vatican scholar told me that's what it's called. I've asked for years, what is that? Why are people seeing me? And to learn it's called bilocation. And they followed it up to say, only the saints do that, Heidi. And I'm like, what is a saint? I understand a saint to be anybody who believes in Christ, but Catholics have a different belief of the saints being something that we all strive to be. I had not heard of that before. There's a lot that I wasn't familiar with the Catholic understandings, but as I mentioned, I tried talking to a lot of people about what it is that they understand, and I've had now. This gets even stranger because I've had a lot of dream vision-like things of Catholic saints. I didn't know who they were, though. One being a Joseph of Cupertino, the flying monk. I didn't know there was such a thing, but I've been seeing him so many times. I didn't know who he was. And I'm not a psychic or a guru or anything like that. I'm just me that I would just make note of it. I'd share with a handful of people that I knew, but I didn't know that there were answers to this. And I want to say too, like even when it comes to the Vatican, CIA, different clergy, different people, different scientists who've helped me over these 5 years trying to understand this, everybody has been super kind and very protective of me.
0: Good.
1: And I've been humbled by the whole process. I can't say that anybody was aiming to be pushy or cruel or confusing. I think they were as equally confused as I was with all of the different elements, but it gave me answers that I never expected to even seek, you know, because what a thing, George, what a thing. And I feel like I've been telling, you know, nieces and nephews and other relatives now, hey, so you might hear some things, you know, and they're like, well, why didn't you say anything? I'm like, well, I didn't know where to begin. And I just don't know this part, as what I tell everybody. I'm like, I don't know this part. I just know the part what I came here to do. And I did that. And I thought I was near the end of telling people about the demonic and what these times are that we're coming upon, because we're upon a time of change, and it's going to be okay. God always wins in the end, you know, and so many people are seeming to anticipate the end times. And I'm like, but we're going to lose too many people because too many people are not prepared. And I think that we have to look after each other during these difficult times, because it's not a time for people to lose their faith. Let's put it that way. It's not a time for people to suddenly want to turn their minds off or their souls away from the truth of things. I know the conversation in regards to the whole UFO and different beings and them claiming to be our creators. And I just want people to know that God is real.
0: I think we know that, Heidi. Let's go to the phone. Yeah. West of the Rockies. Mm-hmm. Charles in Sacramento. Go ahead, Charles.
2: Hi, George.
0: Hi.
2: Hello, Heidi.
1: Hi.
2: You do a lot of work for the Paranormal Network, and I know that George offers you a lot of support because you do the work, and I appreciate that. My question to you is, about stolen valor and how you respond to people who would say that Jesus is a real person that walked the earth and did so much work, and the martyrs and the saints, the world doesn't need another martyr or a saint. What the martyrs and saints do is they point to Jesus, and Jesus mm-hmm. points to God. And that's the whole point of the church in this time. So I guess I would like for you to tell me about God. That would be the question.
1: Yeah.
2: Thank you.
1: Yeah. No, I appreciate that, because I think that was the biggest problem that I had with all of it, because too much attention was pointed towards me. And I said, no, if that's what you're identifying these as, then these are his marks. I didn't earn these. And that's how I refer to them in this book as well, because I couldn't imagine wanting to block any glory from him. And when I understood what the ancient church of the Catholic faith called stigmata, as being signs to let people look to the evidence of God, that's when I felt more comfortable to say anything. God is the one that creates all and creates all patterns, keeps us questioning and wanting to learn more. God is real. He leaves signs. He sends help, whether if it's in a pet or some lady talking on Coast to Coast, talking about the evidence that I had to finally bend the knee to. It literally came to that, because everybody else was trying to run off and say, hey, there's a living saint. I'm like, whoa, I'm not comfortable with that. I didn't like the stance that some of the people were saying in regards to that, of the people that surrounded me as far as the different experts. It was nothing that I sought. It's been quite a process to be able to even speak to it, as I've said so many times tonight, because it is awkward for me.
0: Why do you think it was you, Heidi? Why do you think you were selected for this?
1: I wasn't. I think a lot of people volunteered to be here during the times that we're in. I remember being a volunteer. I'm nothing special. I'm shocked as the next person in understanding what I'm looking at and what took so many experts to break down to me. I think having a sense of humor in the face of the supernatural, the paranormal, ufology, as I've had over the years, made people more comfortable to talk about these things instead of leaving a room in terror, you know. Perhaps being able to just be myself and relating these stories and using my real name to things, because a lot of people in this field, they're not experiencers. They want to protect their families, I understand. But I just felt like the best way that I know how is to put myself out there and make myself vulnerable to it and let the questions come, let the static come. But I know what I'm here for. And if anything I feel blessed about is knowing that. I have no doubts. I have no doubts about Christ. I have no doubts about the existence of God. And I've always prayed that I would have one element of something that would give that evidence to people to know what it is that I've experienced. And here it was sitting all along, literally on my bones and body. The rarity calculation is through the roof. For just a few of the diagnoses are impossible. My ancestry is impossible. Everything is impossible. But there is only one possible way, and that's through God.
0: Let's go to John in Wisconsin. Welcome to the show. Hi, John.
3: Hello, George. Hello, Heidi. Several brief comments, please. I always appreciate when Heidi is on Coast to Coast. She speaks clearly and can articulate her comments on complicated subjects. I believe one of the reasons, or the reason, all these strange things have happened to Heidi is because she does communicate so well. Whether it's during George's news segments, a full two-hour show like tonight, or the podcast, Heidi provides information that people may have similar struggles, but have no source of help, have no source of wisdom, and they're struggling. So So, Heidi, I want to thank you for all you do. I want to encourage you to keep up the good work. And, George, thank you for taking my call.
0: Thank you, John. Well said.
1: Wow.
0: Thank Heidi. How about
1: thank
0: that?
1: You, John. John, you have no idea. I needed to hear that tonight because I rarely, like you say, I don't have trouble speaking my mind about these things. But this, it's such a sacred topic. I don't know. I don't want that attention at me. I want it towards God. I want it towards Christ. And if I can help in any way, I do. And it's important, you know. And this is where things have led me to. And I took the time. I took the steps. I took the advice. I did the walk, and I came here on my knees, going, well, you know, it is what it is, and I accept it. I accept it to be what it is. It is a divine design that has no other answer but God. And I appreciate you, John. I really do, because I really needed that. So
0: let's go to Suzanne in Minneapolis. Welcome. Hi, Suze. Go ahead.
4: Hi, George. Hi, Heidi. Wow, this is really why I love Coast to Coast. This story is really amazing. I'm a medium, and I thought I've heard everything, and this is over the top, and I believe all of it. And I hope that you're on more often, because this is just so amazing.
1: Oh, I appreciate it. I want people to realize that, you know, people are anticipating there being alien hybrids here, but there are also different types of humans here. I know, according to the scientists, I'm an outlier of a human, a hyperhuman, a compilation of different things that aren't expected to come together. So if that is any kind of reassurance for people to know that... The architecture of this design is only by one, and God hears everything. God is aware of everything. And one of the experiences I had with Christ that I wrote about in my other book on Jesus encounters was when I saw Jesus in this, he didn't say anything, but he let it be known he was so anxious to return, but he was waiting on one thing, but he was aware of just absolutely everything. So when people feel like, gosh, this place sucks, I don't understand why life is so hard, it's like we're outside of the garden and we're trying to get our way back in. The serpent came with us and is messing with us, you know. So it's a matter of understanding and recognizing that now. And people are going to paint different pictures as far as these beings that are in these ships, and oh, they're the good guys. Well, good guys don't hide like that, do they? You know, we got all these different questions. It's just, you know.

0: They say test the spirits. All you have to say is one name. If it hurts them, then you know what you're standing in front of. So I think that I think we're all learning here, and I appreciate your comments. There's always something new in the world.
1: We're going to come back and take final calls with Heidi Hollis in just a moment on Coast to Coast AM.
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1: Weather officials warning Southern Californians, rip current and high tides continue into the week. A southerly swell with heightened tides will bring dangerous rip current and elevated surf from the Santa Barbara County coast further south. Eight people dead after a B-52 bomber crashed at Edwards Air Force Base in California.
2: Edwards Air Force Base experienced a horrible tragedy, and we lost eight great Americans. This crash is deemed to be unsurvivable, and right now our thoughts and prayers are with the families of those that lost their loved ones. This was a mixed crew. This was a mixed crew of military, government civilians, and government contractors.
1: The New York Knicks are NBA champions after winning Game 5. They'll have a ticker tape parade this Thursday. The World FIFA Cup, the Stars and Stripes take on Australia in Seattle Friday. That's the latest. I'm Bob Montague.
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3: Overnight work eastbound Highway 50 on the Fix 50 project. Reduced lanes, Yolo County Line, the Cap City 99 connector until 5, and the connector to Mayhew Road until 6. Ramps closed until 6. Eastbound 50, 15th Street, X Street off-ramp, the 16th Street slip-on-ramp, and the 26th Street on-ramp. Sweeper trucks out tonight. Caltrans sweeping the roadway up east and westbound 50 between Watt Avenue and Sunrise until 5:30. Eastbound reduced lanes, Folsom Boulevard undercrossing to Sunrise Boulevard until 5, and Prairie City Road to East Bidwell until 6, with a full closure of the Prairie City Road on-ramp until 6. Traffic on the 10s every 10 minutes, mornings and afternoons. 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
0: Now, Sacramento weather.
4: Mainly clear overnight, low 57 to 61. Plenty of sunshine Tuesday, high 91 to 95. Wednesday, mostly sunny, high 94 to 98. Thursday, mostly sunny, high 86 to 90. I'm AccuWeather's Andy Robb on KFBK.
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1: And we'll be back with Final Calls with Heidi Hollis in just a moment on Coast to Coast. 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And then later on, Catherine Nadel joins us to talk about The Other Side. 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

0: And welcome back to Coast, George Norrie with you. Our final segment with Heidi Hollis as we talk about her strange situation. Heidi, is it still ongoing for you?
1: But it's okay. You know, I am fine. I just have, evidence of divine design, apparently, that God has been very active. And I wanted to also point out something, George. I think I might have mentioned once on a prior program that there is a series called Millennium, and I'll just simply say this. From my perspective and others, there are elements in it that feel strikingly familiar to my life and my family story, even using our names. Not going to make any legal claim, but I'm talking about parallels, and that it's a third and final season, and it is about the apocalypse and how the secret groups are essentially trying to control the apocalypse through my character and the family. I was contacted by somebody in the CIA that told me that is a form of predictive programming, that they have technology that they were using, and I'm probably part of the one family or several families that they actually keep an eye on. To use the names and likeness, I mean, it's so strange, but it says a lot, and it pulls more into this full circle of what is all of this, except to understand that there is a spiritual battle going on, and there are a lot of people in the government and in different institutions that are very much aware of it, and they keep an eye on people like myself, and they give hints in our programming. They give hints, and they approach people like me, and we don't necessarily have the goods always on us to say, look, this is them approaching, but they're doing it, and I'm glad, and they've been kind. They've been, you know, very generous with their time and trying to help and explain things, and I'm glad to be able to have the opportunity to speak to it here today about it, though it didn't come out as planned initially, but it's, hey, I think that everything happens for a reason, and I'm glad to be a part of, introducing Shadow People Hatman to talking more about Christ on your show, George.
0: All right, let's go to Ruth in Maryland. Take it away, Ruthie.
2: Oh, hi, George and Heidi. Thank you so much for taking my call. And Heidi, I am so sorry about what you went through, but I just want you to know that we love you and you are one of our favorite guests. And when I found out you were going to be on tonight, I had to go to the library because I don't have any internet here. I had heard that you were a cartoonist. I'm the one that has the little doggy that chewed up two of my gold crosses while on my neck while I was sleeping, if you remember that.
1: Yeah. Last time. Oh my gosh.
2: Yeah. I keep I love doing cartoons myself, and I keep a logbook, a coast logbook, and at the bottom of the page I draw little cartoons. It's funny. I have one of you, George, when I talked about school. It Coast is like school, where you're the professor and you're teaching us, and guess what you're saying? You're saying, please watch your language.
0: That's me.
2: And yes. Anyway, yes, Heidi. Oh my gosh, I was in such a bad mood before I went to the library because I've been so stressed out. And when I saw your cartoons, your comics, oh my gosh, it just put a smile on my face with the Bigfoot and the trick or treat ones. Oh, they're like one of the best ones. And
1: gotta have fun with the paranormal. I that's all I ever wanted to be growing up, was a comic strip artist, and I still do it with the Outlander comic.
2: I was wondering, how old were you when you started drawing, and could you please put out a book on your comics? I would love to have, would love to be one of the first ones to buy it, Heidi, and thank you so much.
1: Thank you for that. I appreciate that. I have a big sense of humor, so the outlanderscomic.com, I've got it on Instagram and all that. I promise I'll put out a book. I mean, when you're in this field and you understand so many different elements of it, it's fun to put it in the comic and learn to laugh at it, as I do with the books that I write too. I have a lot of humor in them, even this book on Jesus, the Anomalies book too. So I just think it's good to be as humanly flawed as possible when we talk about any topic, you know. Have fun and keep it real at the same time. So I appreciate your call.
0: Heidi, where do we get your book, The Anomalies?
1: The Anomalies, it's an ebook right now. The print book will be out in about a month, and that is everywhere that you can find a book, honestly. So it's on Amazon, of course, The Anomalies, and on HeidiHollis.com. You can go there, and I'll give you a direct link to it.
0: All right, let's go to Rich in California on the wild card line. Hey, Rich, go ahead.
3: Hey, thank you. Heidi, I'm trying to figure out this being you're talking about. Did he ever make it anything clear as to what he was saying? Because he sounds kind of confusing to me.
1: Are you talking about the being that helped myself and my college roommate learn about the ins and outs of the shadow people, Hatman phenomenon? You know, it's wild because a lot of people think I researched it and put out the definitions and how to deal with them when I was in college. And I'm like, there was nobody talking about this. I named these things because I was talking to my friends about it. This information came by way of a being that is not human, looks like a small child, fleshy colored. And he would speak of God and Christ and how they took their orders from them, and this is how you defeat these negative beings, whether they're abducting you or if they're shadow people or Hat Man, and how to bless your space. I have the free method of how to do that on my website, too, to be able to have upper hand so you don't have to be victim to these beings.

0: because they disrupt your whole your whole life. And if you don't have good sleep, I mean, it breaks you down from the inside out in your family. So, but yeah, so this being, I've referenced him so many times. A lot of people think shadow people, hat man's all paranormal. I'm like, I had a UFO group for 15 years. I spoke as somebody that researched the topic of UFOs and had this non-human being with myself and college roommate telling us about faith and spirit and how to fight the dark. So not confusing at all for me.
1: Let's go next to James in Manhattan, New York, east of the Rockies. Hi, James.
2: Hi, George. Thank you for letting me be on your show. Listen, this is going to be real quick for you or Heidi.
1: Okay.
2: You or Heidi. I don't know what year it was, but I believe it was 2012. I was at a psychiatric center, and it was not the medication. It was not the medication. This is my first vision. I saw two lights, one gold and one green. They were giving off all sorts of different lights. It looked like a piece of heaven, you know, and even black lights was coming off of it. This was my first vision. I swear to God, on the stack of Holy Qurans and Bibles, this was my first vision. It was not the medication at all.
1: I'll give that to you, Heidi. What do you think?
0: I'm sorry, I'm not familiar with that kind of thing, but I appreciate you sharing your story. That's fascinating.
1: Where do you think these visions come from, Heidi?
0: You know, I'll tell you, and having, now I know our out-of-body experiences and bilocations, time does not seem to be limited. I go forward in time and backwards in time, and apparently in this time where people would find me. So I think it's for myself, because now I know I am made so different, and other aspects are very different. For me, I don't have the answers, but I think we all are capable of having different types of experiences, and being able to accept them is probably the biggest challenge, to be honest.
1: Next up, Taylor in Iowa is with us. Go ahead, Taylor.
3: Hi, can you guys hear me?
1: Yes, we can. Yep.
3: Normally, I'd call from either of the lines, but Tom instructed me to go to the international line because he couldn't hear me. So I'm here on the international line. I'm smiling because I get to talking to you both. Heidi, what got you, what prompted you to write your book and talk about all these things that you're talking about now?
0: Well, I plan to write a second book to my Jesus is No Joke book because I've seen Jesus more times, and I wanted to put those in the next book. But then I was met with the Vatican scholar who's pointing so much in my direction, and I just stopped writing. And I'm like, this is, it just got so complicated, and I had to pause and learn. And I felt like I was starting to feel rather selfish, especially during the time of COVID when people are like, where's God? Well, you know, we're getting sick, we're dying, losing our jobs. And I'm like, and here I was just shown a part of God being real. And I'm sitting here doubting. And I'm like, this can't be on me, you know? So I felt a responsibility, and with knowledge comes responsibility. And I just wanted people to know that, you know, God shows up in the places that we would never expect. And, you know, it's not been easy, but you know what? I'm very happy that I have, even though it's the first time I'm talking about it publicly, I'm proud that I was able to get the words out, you know, to some extent. There's a whole lot more that goes to it. The book was over 500 pages long. I had to cut it in half because there's so much more to say. That second book, The Anomalies, will be coming out as soon as I get it edited. I just feel that we all should know, like, I don't think sitting on knowledge is okay. It's just like the UFO disclosure. They have all of this knowledge and they're not sharing. Like, who's to say you shouldn't know? So I just felt like if I could help people understand, even some small way, I'm here for that.
1: Did you ever think, Heidi, that you would be in that position?
0: No, gosh, no, George. I mean, I'm humbled. I really am. And, I'm glad that, you know, I've heard from people already that helped to to know. And I think my reputation has helped people to be able to accept. I wouldn't sit here and tell a fib, you know, that this is something that I've been in this field for so long, and to come full circle to this and pointing this way. No way. But I'm absolutely glad that it's pointing to God and not to me.
1: Let's go to Jim in Sheboygan, Wisconsin. Hey, Jim, go ahead.
4: Yes, George, first of all, I want to thank you for taking my call. And Heidi, I want to tell you, George, you have wonderful talk shows. Heidi, I'd just like to tell you that I was abused when I was a kid. And when somebody told me about Jesus, and told me that the Bible is the only thing that's true. And another thing I want to tell you is we're all saved by grace. That's what the Bible says. We're saved by grace. And if we follow Jesus, we will have a better life.
0: Most definitely. I appreciate that. My podcast right here on George's network, Dark Becomes Light, talking about spiritual warfare. And it's so much a part of the stuff I've been doing all this time, and I'm so glad that you said that about, you know, God is the way. That's all I know. Everything I do is for Him. So,
1: how evil is the Hat Man, Heidi?
0: Oh gosh, well, I mean, he's taken the responsibility to say he is the devil himself. So, collecting souls, torturing people till they want to give their souls up. I think that's as dark and as low down as you can get. So just as awful as you can imagine, George.
1: Quick call from Ed in Charlotte, North Carolina. Go ahead, Eddie.
5: Yeah, Heidi, I'm a math freak, so I know you as H squared, which I'm sure you understand. And George shows the tremendous genius he is in this field because he realized how important your knowledge was way back and continued to have you on. And my heart goes out to you having to deal with the Shadow Man. I'm not built to be able to handle that. Thank God I've never seen one yet. But I have a question. Way back on the show, you made the comment that you saw a sculpture of a Hat Man without a hat made by Rudolf Steiner. And I want to know, first of all, Rudolf Steiner to me is like Elon Musk of the day. He picked up that energy from the center of the Milky Way hits Venus and creates a lot to do with plant life on Earth.
1: 30 seconds, Heidi. What do you think?
0: Wow. Well, I have his image on my website. His name is Ahriman. I'm not that familiar with Rudolf Steiner, just that work that I'd seen. But, yeah, George is a genius. He gave me a chance, and I appreciate it. Everybody at Coast gave me a shot, and I'm always grateful and thankful. Even Tom over there, my buddy.
1: And we love your little news segments that you do for us as well, Heidi.
0: Love you guys. This has been awesome to have this privilege. Thanks for letting me tell my story. I appreciate it.
1: Good luck and take medically healthy care of yourself, okay?
0: Oh, I'm good. 100%.
1: All right, you stay that way. Heidi Hollis, the name of the book, The Anomalies. For Dan Galante, Tom Danheiser, Sue Trikas, Lex Lonehood, Sean Ladasore, Alec Fernandez, Stephanie Smith, Tim Banal, George Knapp, and Richard Serrett, I'm George Norrie, somewhere out there on Coast to Coast AM. We'll see you on our next edition. Until then, be safe, everyone.

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11: From ABC News, I'm Sherry Preston. A deadly crash in the desert of Southern California, and now investigators are trying to figure out why it happened. Eight people were killed when a B-52 bomber hit the ground just after takeoff at Edwards Air Force Base.
12: Thick smoke seen miles away. Crews rushing to the scene, fighting the flames. Colonel James Hayes says the eight on board were a mixed crew of military and civilians.
13: It was deemed that this was an unrecoverable crash and unsurvivable.
12: The names of all victims are being withheld until their families have been notified.
13: Edwards Air Force Base experienced a horrible tragedy, and we lost eight great Americans.
12: Boeing said two of its employees were on board.
11: That's ABC's Sophie Flay. President Trump is in the French Alps right now, sitting down with world leaders at the G7 summit. He is there after announcing that peace deal with Iran. But ABC's Karen Travers, who's traveling with him, says we don't know much about the details.
14: The president said it would be released maybe at the end of the week, but a senior administration official had told us it would likely come in 24 to 48 hours. The president called it a very powerful document and said he wants it to be released. But that's the big thing. Like, we don't know exactly what is in it. We just know what the administration has said and some of the things that the Iranians have been pushing for up until this point.
11: Now, this morning, Iran's top diplomat said the end of the war with the U.S. also means the end of Israel's attacks on Lebanon. But Israel's prime minister says his troops are staying put. A Florida couple now says they will keep custody of their six-month-old after an IVF mix-up led them to giving birth to someone else's baby. ABC's Lana Moise.
15: According to court documents, Tiffany Score and Stephen Mills will keep permanent custody of their daughter, Shay, after reaching an agreement with the baby's biological parents. The couple discovering they weren't genetically related to Shay after giving birth to the little girl, who is not white.
11: The couple is suing the clinic and the doctor. 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
16: California's governor says the president has sent the U.S. Department of Justice to investigate he and his wife. He condemned what he calls abuse of power, saying he ordered a weaponized DOJ investigation, and since federal employees have also gone after his family, friends, and former employees. El Nino conditions have officially started.
17: The National Weather Service's Climate Prediction Center says there's a 63% chance that the pattern will become very strong from November 2026 through January 2027. Experts in California are watching this El Nino closely. Some forecasters suggest it could be as powerful as the one in 1950. For Southern California, El Nino means a greater chance of a rainy winter. For other parts of the world, it means more dry weather. I'm Mark Mayfield.
16: The World FIFA Cup. U.S. beat Paraguay. Now the Stars and Stripes take on Australia in Seattle on Friday. The New York Knicks NBA Championships ticker tape parade Thursday. That's the latest. I'm Bob Montague.
10: Now, Sacramento traffic.
18: Overnight work, Highway 99, both north and southbound. Warren Road, off ramps and on ramps, all of them closed until 6 a.m. And the northbound 99, 50 westbound connector ramp closed until 4. Westbound 80, Yolo County, reduced lanes from Highway 50 to Enterprise Boulevard until 4. And a closure of the 80 flyover connector until 3. 80 eastbound, reduced lanes from Highway 113 to County Road 105D until 5. And from West Capitol Avenue to Reed Avenue. We're continuing in the Delta Rio Vista Bridge, one-way controlled traffic until 6 a.m. Traffic on the 10s every 10 minutes, mornings and afternoons, KFBK News Radio, 93.1 FM, 1530 AM.
10: Now, Sacramento weather.
19: Through the overnight hours, clear, low 57 to 61. Plenty of sunshine, Tuesday, high 91 to 95. Wednesday, mostly sunny, high 94 to 98. Thursday, mostly sunny, high 86 to 90. I'm AccuWeather's Andy Robb on KFBK.
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0: From the City of Angels near the Pacific Ocean, good morning, good evening, wherever you may be across the nation, around the world. I'm George Norrie, and this is Coast to Coast AM. First off, congratulations to the New York Knicks, NBA basketball champs, and hockey Stanley Cup winners, the Carolina Hurricanes. How about that? Later tonight, mystery. Here's what's happening. The United States and Iran appear to have reached an agreement which could see the Strait of Hormuz reopened and put an end to the two nations' exchange of gunfire and missiles. The U.S. announced that a peace deal with Iran is now complete, with the strait set to be reopened without tolls. Meanwhile, Israeli Prime Minister Benjamin Netanyahu gave his first statement on Israeli television nearly 21 hours after President Donald Trump announced the Memorandum of Understanding between the U.S. and Iran. Addressing the new agreement, Netanyahu clarified that it was made by Mr. Trump before stating that the president believes that it can achieve both the reopening of the Strait of Hormuz and the dismantle of Tehran's nuclear program. It's an incredible story. We'll have to keep an eye on it and see what happens. All eight people who are on a U.S. Air Force base B-52 bomber that crashed at Edwards Air Force Base in California today are presumed dead. The identities of those on board not immediately available. The crash occurred during a routine test mission. Sad story there. And over the weekend, Missouri authorities announced Sunday that 12 people were killed in a plane crash in a mass casualty event that left everyone on board dead. 11 of the victims were skydivers. The 12th was the pilot. Germany has issued a landmark ruling that holds Google responsible for misinformation presented to users from Google search. AI overviews rejecting Google's excuses. Let's check in with our expert, Lauren Weinstein. Lauren, why is this decision so important, even outside of Germany?
1: Well, the fact that it's happened at all is critical. And yeah, it has finally happened. That court directly and strongly pushed back against Google's ridiculous excuses about misinformation that spews from their AI. And yeah, while this is a ruling from a German court, it is so incredibly well-reasoned and written that it is very likely to have significant impact on thinking about these issues around the world, and so could ultimately influence other courts everywhere. We've talked numerous times about AI hallucinations and misinformation, and this particular case does involve Google's notorious AI overviews. Recent studies have suggested that at Google search scale, Google is spewing out hundreds of thousands of incorrect AI overview answers per minute, tens of millions of inaccurate answers per hour. And Google has consistently tried to evade responsibility for these with disclaimers that AI can make mistakes and users should double check the AI answers. But pretty much everybody knows, and studies have confirmed, that almost nobody tries to verify those answers that Google presents in a very authoritative, this is the truth kind of way. I mean, seriously, what's the point of getting an AI overview answer and then having to go digging around researching to try figure out if it's accurate or not? You might as well have done the research yourself in the first place without having your time wasted by an unreliable AI answer that Google itself tells you not to trust. Also, when Google provides links in their AI overview answers that connect to the sites that supposedly relate to the answers, it seems that most of the time you can dig through those sites until the cows come home and be unable to find anything that relates to the Google AI overview answers themselves. The German court brilliantly notes all these points and various others. The ruling explains that Google isn't just pointing you at sites where you might find useful information related to your search, as traditional Google search did for decades, but rather is creating a wholly new authoritative seeming answer, an answer that cannot be reasonably attributed to anyone but Google itself. This kind of determination leads us directly into the kinds of arguments that I and others have long been making, that AI answers should not be exempt from the responsibilities that would come into play if those same kinds of authoritative sounding answers had been issued by a human being at the same big tech firm in response to user queries. The kinds of legal protections in place to shield these firms from being liable for third-party content simply do not reasonably apply to first-party created content like AI overview answers. And this goes far beyond AI overviews, of course, across the entire realm of large language model AI, including also AI chatbots, some of which we know have reportedly been implicated in providing advice involved in both murder and suicide cases. New nightmarish instances like these keep occurring despite big tech claims that they're increasing associated safety protocols. The German court decision holding Google responsible for AI overview answers is preliminary, and there will likely be appeals, of course. But the actual reasoning of the decision is enormously solid and persuasive and may well end up being the first significant crack in the "we don't care" excuse agenda of Google and the other big tech AI firms, irrespective of how the specific German court case proceeds. And from this crack, perhaps we will start to see more moves to actually protect society from AI abuses rather than governments actively encouraging largely, if not completely, unregulated AI systems. It's going to be a tough slog because, as we know, many politicians in both parties are terrified of the financial and political power of the major big tech firms. And even when a politician will privately admit that, for example, they know a massive new data center is going to ruin a community that they represent, they may not have the courage to actually take a stance against it. So whether or not we'll ever see big tech AI CEOs being held personally, criminally responsible for the worst abuses of their AIs, imagine, if you will, CEOs being publicly perp-walked in shackles to their new abodes in prisons, at least holding the firms financially responsible for the damages done by their AI systems would be a step in the right direction. And it appears that the court in Germany that just effectively told Google to take their excuses for AI misinformation and stuff them has finally moved the needle in a positive way. It's still a long, long path ahead. And with the untold hundreds of billions of dollars being poured into AI by big tech, the battle to protect society will be long and arduous. But perhaps that German court has now exposed a bit of light at the end of that very long tunnel. We shall see.
0: Great report, Lauren. Lauren, in Britain is banning 16-year-olds from using social networking. What do you think of that?
1: I think it's probably going to fail even more badly than the Australian attempt to do that has failed. This has become a worldwide phenomenon now, with politicians doing this, pushing these plans to try to keep kids off social media, even though they keep failing. And that's something where we probably should talk about at length, because there's so much misinformation about that going around now.
0: All right. Thank you so much. Seth Shostak is the senior astronomer at SETI, the Search for Extraterrestrial Intelligence. He monitors the skies for us. Seth, what do you have for us this week?
2: Well, George, SETI scientists, not a large group, admittedly. I think the number of people working at the nearest McDonald's here is greater than the number of all SETI researchers put together. Anyhow, these researchers have been looking for a signal from aliens for 60 years now, a radio transmission or a flashing laser, and we still haven't found any. But the equipment keeps getting more sensitive and able to tune in far greater chunks of the radio spectrum. So I figured that one night we'll be talking about a signal and what it means instead of sitting here and waiting for one. But let's suppose that we finally do pick up an alien transmission. What happens then? Well, a large number of people think the discovery would be hushed up. Heck, I mean, I have to say, even Art Bell would occasionally ask me, "Hey, Seth, if you really did find a signal, would you even tell us?" Huh. Well, I assured Art that I would definitely tell him, although I don't know whether he believed me or not. Finding a signal would immediately be news. Everyone would know. And indeed, when people express skepticism about that statement, I immediately ask, "Why do you think such a discovery would be covered up?" And their usual reply to that is, "Well, you'd keep it quiet to avoid panic by the public." And panic? I mean, a large fraction of the public already believes that we have proof of aliens here on Earth, probably hidden away in New Mexico or some other exotic locale, and they're not panicking about it. Well, ease up on the conspiracy thinking for a minute and imagine a realistic scenario. Some folks, probably scientists, detect a radio or a laser transmission that seems to come from another star system. Would they say to themselves, "Whoa, we better keep this under our hats"? No, they would immediately enlist the help of other scientists to verify the signal. And if it turned out to be real, they try to understand it. To think otherwise would be like imagining that Chris Columbus could find America, but never tell anyone. Secrecy is not an option in the case of a major scientific discovery.
0: Thank you, Seth. Appreciate it. Up next, Dr. Ken Hansen back with us as he'll get an update on the Dead Sea Scrolls next on Coast to Coast AM. 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

0: And welcome back to Coast, George Norrie with you. The Dead Sea Scrolls are a collection of roughly 1,000 ancient Jewish manuscripts discovered between 1947 and 1956 in caves near the ancient settlement of Qumran on the northwest shore of the Dead Sea, maybe. Dating from the 3rd century before Christ to the 1st century after, they are widely considered the most significant archaeological find of the 20th century. Dr. Ken Hansen, of course, is an associate professor and teaches in the Judaic Study Program at the University of Central Florida. He has also taught philosophy and religion at Rollins College in Winter Park, Florida, has earned a master's degree in international culture and communications, and went on to earn a doctorate in Hebrew language and literature from the University of Texas at Austin. Here he is back on Coast to Coast. Ken, how are you?
1: Great, George. Good to be with you. Good evening, good morning from the University of Central Florida Judaic Studies Program.
0: You are one of the best, my friend. I bet your students have a great time with you teaching.
1: Well, I like to think they do. I don't want to brag, but my courses are pretty popular, especially now with what I'm doing on YouTube. I'm recording, actually creating entire little mini documentaries for the students to watch, and it's great fun and a great treasury of knowledge that I'm creating.
0: Folks, you can search YouTube by putting in Professor Kenneth Hansen. He'll pop up all over the place. Ken, we've been talking about the Dead Sea Scrolls for years, but is there something new happening?
1: There's always something new happening when it comes to the Dead Sea Scrolls. You'd think that after so many decades, everything that could be said has been said. But by golly, things keep popping up. And what we have now is continuing research, scientific research, on the origin, the composition of these scrolls, especially when it comes to DNA analysis, and AI has been brought into the picture. But, you know, we're looking at what DNA can tell us about where these scrolls were composed, where and when, and it's phenomenal.
0: Whose DNA is it, Ken? Whose DNA is it?
1: Well, we've got various baseline groups of sheep and goats and calves, and now by examining just a tiny little fragment of Dead Sea Scroll parchment without damaging any of the text itself, it's possible to isolate which group of sheep or goats or calf an individual scroll came from, and then where that population of cattle lived in ancient Judea based on examination of bone remains, for example. So most of the scrolls indeed have been verified as coming from the area of the Judean desert, where we have believed all along that the Dead Sea Scrolls were composed. We're talking about the lowest spot on Earth, more than 1,300 feet below the level of the Mediterranean Sea. Now, I've lived in Israel. I've been there many, many times. I did my doctorate in this exact research. This is an area between the state of Israel, Palestine, and the Hashemite kingdom of Jordan. It's a barren moonscape. That's the kind of territory we're looking at. You get an absolutely eerie feeling when you're out there. And here these scrolls were discovered in a series of lonely desert caves along the western shore of the Dead Sea back in 1947, and they migrated from hand to hand and from place to place. And again, we assume that they were composed by a sectarian fringe group we call the Essenes, who lived, we believed, exactly in that area and hid them away in these caves. And now, thanks to DNA analysis, we know that while the majority of the scrolls did come from cattle populations in exactly that area, some did not. And we have one glaring example in the Temple Scroll. This is an amazing document. It's the longest of the Dead Sea Scrolls. It's an 8-meter long manuscript that describes an eschatological end-time temple of huge magnitude and size, greater than anything that Solomon would have built or that King Herod would have built. And it's almost like a vision of the temple that is to come. And when DNA was brought to bear analyzing it, well, it turns out that it lacks the typical lineage of Judean archaeological sites. In fact, there's less than a 15% chance that this scroll had a local Judean origin. So clearly it came from somewhere else. Where did it come from? Now, the material wasn't sheep or goat. It was calf skin. Calf skin. And
0: what is calf skin? What is that?
1: It's the skin of calves, right? We know what calves are. Ancient scribes, just as modern scribes, can use any kosher animal. The skin is taken from the deceased animal, and it's specially prepared, and it becomes parchment for composing Torah scrolls and other sacred documents. Well, now here we have a scroll that never made its way into the Bible. It's so holy was its composition, the essence of it. God speaks in the first person in this scroll. We're sure that the ancient sect, whoever they were, let's call them the Essenes, believed that this was in fact a book of Moses. This belonged in the Bible more than anything else, and yet it never made its way into the Bible. It was systematically excluded. But now the DNA tells us that it matches populations of Syrian and Egyptian cattle, not the land of Israel at all, not Judea at all. It's somewhere between Egypt and Syria, but not the land of Israel, which is astounding because it suggests to many of us that this was not composed by local sectarian Israelites at all, that this movement that we call the Essenes was a lot wider, a lot broader, a lot more consequential than we ever imagined. And having lived in Israel, having done my doctorate and all this, I assumed, like everybody else, that all of these Dead Sea Scrolls were composed just by this little splinter sectarian group of Israelites in the first two centuries before the Common Era. But by golly, I was wrong. I hate to admit it, as a scholar, I was wrong. And it is clear now that this Essene sect was way bigger, broader, larger. In fact, it probably rivaled traditional Judaism itself. It consisted of movements of entire communities that were scattered across the length and breadth of the ancient Near East who cultivated supernatural experience, who cultivated divine visions. I also like to call them the visionaries. And even what we would call unidentified anomalous phenomena. That's what we have to call it when we're talking about angels and demons, UAPs in the ancient world. And this was an entire segment of Judaism that was fixated on this kind of experience, which is completely the opposite of what the traditional Bible does. Unbelievable.
0: Does the Bible echo any of this, Ken?
1: The Bible is surprisingly tame when it comes to the supernatural, and that surprises a lot of people. People think, oh, the Bible is all about angels and demons and mystical visions, Satan. The Bible is tame. As a matter of fact, Satan is not depicted as a separate evil figure. Satan is in the Bible is just a messenger of God's court, as are the angels. Satan appears like a prosecuting attorney within God's court, and the angels are basically nothing more than cosmic mailmen. There's no external evil power in the universe. It's all about human beings and what people do, the responsibility of people to covenant. And there are specific boundaries set in the Bible that one does not transgress. You don't look above. You don't look below. You don't look behind you. You don't look out into the future. You just fixate on keeping the covenant right now.
0: Hold on for a second, Ken. We're going to take a short break, but we'll be back with more with Dr. Ken Hansen as we talk about the significance of the Dead Sea Scrolls.
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1: The U.S. Department of Agriculture has asked California to share information about people who use CalFresh as part of a nationwide effort to stop fraud. CalFresh helps low-income residents buy groceries with monthly food stamps. Eight people dead after a B-52 crashed at Edwards Air Force Base in California.
2: Deputy Commander for the 412th Test Wing, Colonel James Hayes, says this was a mixed crew of military, government civilians, and government contractors.
3: Edwards Air Force Base experienced a horrible tragedy, and we lost eight great Americans.
2: The base said it happened shortly after the aircraft took off during a routine test mission on Monday morning. The crash is under investigation. Edwards Air Force Base is located about 100 miles northeast of Los Angeles. I'm Mark Mayfield.
1: The Dodgers beat Tampa Bay. They're with them through Wednesday, then host Baltimore for next weekend series. That's the latest. I'm Bob Montague.
0: Now, Sacramento traffic.
4: Overnight work on the Kansas City Freeway. Alternating lane closures from Fulton Avenue to the merge with I-80. That goes on through 6 a.m. Southbound, the connector ramp to westbound 50 is closed until 5. Fix 50 project overnight on the westbound side of 50. Reduced lanes from Mayhew Road to the Cap City 99 connector until 6, and from the connector to the Yolo County line until 5. Also closed until 6, Hornet Drive slip-on ramp, 59th Street slip-on ramp, and the Stockton Boulevard on-ramp. Overnight closure, westbound 50 connector ramps, southbound 99 until 5, also to north and southbound I-5 until 5. Traffic on the 10s every 10 minutes, mornings and afternoons, KFPK News Radio, 93.1 FM, 1530 AM.
0: Now, Sacramento weather.
5: Mainly clear overnight, low 57 to 61. Plenty of sunshine Tuesday, high 91 to 95. Wednesday, mostly sunny, high 94 to 98. Thursday, mostly sunny, high 86 to 90. I'm AccuWeather's Andy Robb on KFBK.
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0: And welcome back, George Norrie, along with Dr. Ken Hansen. His website is linked up at coasttocoastam.com. He's got a YouTube channel, of course, Professor Ken Hansen. Ken, are you saying that Satan is depicted as some friendly angel?
1: Not friendly, but definitely an agent of God, not an external force. That's the way that ancient Judaism depicted it. And, you know, the stuff we're talking about here is not just a bunch of ivory tower scholarship. It directly bears on how we view the universe today and ultimately how we live our lives. We got two different viewpoints. There's the temple-centric ancient Judaism, where holiness radiated outward and where difference was respected. It was all about the temple, of course, which doesn't exist today. But what was at the very center of the temple? The Holy of Holies. And what was inside the Holy of Holies? The Ark, of course, of the Covenant. And nobody entered that place because of the boundaries. The ancient worldview was all about these boundaries, which must not be violated. Only the high priest could go in there. And then outside of the Holy of Holies, there was a court of priests, and only priests were allowed in there. And then a court of women. And then all of the Israelites could go in, but nobody else. And finally, the nations outside of that. You don't violate the boundaries. And even in the first chapter of the book of Genesis, what does it talk about? It says that there was a firmament separating the waters above from the waters below. A firmament. It's a boundary. And the ancients were fixated on this idea of living within the boundaries. And all of a sudden, what comes along in the first few centuries before the Common Era, but the Temple Scroll, these other Dead Sea Scrolls, which essentially break the boundary. It's a completely different way of looking at the universe, and it still affects how we envision our lives today. It envisions, realms that are beyond. UAPs and so on is what we're talking about. And it's really astounding. So what were these ancient experiences all about? The things that are described in the Dead Sea Scrolls, where now suddenly Satan becomes an actual figure of great evil. You have like a dualism of cosmic good versus cosmic evil. The rabbis didn't go there. They still don't go there. But the New Testament picks up this sort of stuff, that we're living in a cosmic battleground, angels, demons, a prince of the power of the air and the god of this earth. That would be Satan. So the ancients came along and they said, you know, we're tired of just living within these boundaries. We're going to tear down the fences that the rabbis and the priests have established, and we're going to embrace this hidden world, this heavenly warfare, the cosmic secrets, and we're going to plunge into the unknown. And that's exactly the tension that existed in antiquity, and it's the tension that exists today, as a matter of fact. Are we gonna live within the fences, within the boundaries, or are we gonna embrace the unknown?
0: Ken, the Dead Sea Scrolls talk about a Messiah, but they don't specifically talk about Jesus, do they?
1: No, they don't, because they were composed before Jesus was born, most of them. Not quite all of them. And the DNA has shown that as well now, as well as AI technology. The Psalms scroll, for example, this is an entire book of Psalms that never made it into the Bible. And it contains all sorts of messianic themes. It's uncanny when you read this. It doesn't mention Jesus. We always thought it was composed somewhere around the turn of the first century BC or CE, that is AD. Now we know it was composed later. It was composed even into the second century of the Common Era, thanks to AI examining each letter written on that scroll and saying, without any human filter, this letter must have been composed in this era due to what we call handwriting analysis. So here you've got a whole scroll of messianic themes. Doesn't mention Jesus, but we know that messianism was rampant in those days. They looked at the world around them just like a lot of people look at the world today, and they basically give up. And they say, this whole thing is corrupt. It's going down. We have wars, rumors of wars. We have an impending apocalypse, and we're looking for a messianic figure to save the day, to come down, to break these boundaries that the temple-centric Judaism had created and come down and save us all. It's basically a superhero kind of mentality. And I'm not exaggerating here. When we think of superheroes today, superhero movies and so on, you know, Superman was invented by a couple of young Jewish boys from New York who had this kind of mentality in their heads. We're looking for a supernatural savior figure to come down from the heavens.
0: As a Messiah, right?
1: As a Messiah type of character, yes. Now, Jesus, Jewish scholars have long shied away from anything relating to Jesus. This is Christianity, it's not Judaism. But recently, more and more Jewish scholars, even Orthodox Jewish scholars, are getting into Jesus research. One good colleague of mine out in L.A. is a modern Orthodox Jew, and he and I, in fact, co-authored a book called Judaism and Jesus, and we're looking at the historical Jesus as a Jew. I always thought that Jesus really, he wouldn't have anything to do with these ancient Essenes out at Qumran and the Dead Sea Scrolls. He knew about them, but he didn't like them. I changed my mind there as well. While I don't think that Jesus was connected with this sectarian group who lived on the shore of the Dead Sea, I do think that this Essene movement, thanks to now the DNA technology and the temple scroll, was a lot wider, a lot broader than just what we find on the shore of the Dead Sea. And we can, in fact, call this entire movement Essene. And I think that Jesus was, in fact, a part of that movement. I think he appears, even in the Synoptic Gospels, he appears as a general, as it were, in the cosmic battle against evil. This is a messianic prototype that is all over ancient Jewish texts, all over Dead Sea Scroll texts, all over this mysterious Psalm scroll. And, of course, we're talking about the temple scroll itself, breaking boundaries. We're not satisfied just living within the boundaries that ancient Judaism established. Those are very nice, but we are looking beyond. We're experiencing angels, demons, watchers, mysterious angelic figures recorded in the book of Enoch who broke the boundaries and came down. 200 of them, we're told, came down and descended onto this planet and interbred with human women. We'd call that the ancient version of UAPs, wouldn't we?
0: We would. What would you say is the main message from the Dead Sea Scrolls?
1: We're on the cusp. We're on the cusp. Both of catastrophic cataclysm, war at the end of the age, but also on the cusp of the messianic age. There's a Dead Sea Scroll called the War Scroll that depicts 7 end-time battles between the forces of light and darkness, good versus evil. This is superhero stuff. And 3 wars will be won by the bad guys, the sons of darkness. 3 others will be won by the so-called sons of light. And the final 7th battle will be won by the Almighty, who will descend, will break these boundaries that the Bible put in place, come down and win it on behalf of the sons of light in a final great battle. It sounds a lot like the New Testament book of Revelation, doesn't it?
0: It does. It does. Is that where they got the idea?
1: I think these ideas floated around much broader than just the sectarian community on the shores of the Dead Sea. This Essene movement was in cities and towns all over ancient Judea. And both Revelation and this temple scroll came from a common fund of ideas. of apocalyptic ideas. We are living at the very end of the age, and yes, we expect a messianic figure to save us. And there are some Orthodox Jews today who are commenting on this exact sort of thing. You can find them on YouTube channels while you're searching for mine, of course. We're talking about the Battle of Gog and Magog and Persia and Iran. Who are convinced that we are living right on the cusp of, yes, apocalyptic war, but also the messianic age dawning. Traditional Judaism says that there are cycles, and we're in a cycle of 6,000 years, 6,000 years from the beginning until the end of everything. And every year is counted in the Jewish calendar. Right now, in the Jewish calendar, we're in the year 5786. So 5786 out of 6,000. And Orthodox rabbis are commenting on this and say, you know, we're getting there. Not many left. And so they're looking at contemporary events around us and the threat of a nuclear type of Armageddon. And this is real stuff. But how do we navigate through all of this? It's the same question we have today as ancient Israelites faced thousands of years ago.
0: Now, how did ancient Judaism turn Satan into such an evil character that he is now?
1: Because there were ancient priests, a whole class of them, I call them the visionaries, who found themselves systematically excluded from the temple worship. And again, it was the temple that said, we've got the Ark of the Covenant here, and we've got all these boundaries, and you don't go beyond them, don't breach the firmament. And they said, enough of that. They have basically kicked us out of the temple. We are going to focus our energies on breaching the boundary. And they opened themselves up to the cosmos and to ideas that had not circulated before, including the idea of a great evil power. Judaism didn't want to go there. It still doesn't go there to this day. But this class of visionaries, whom we can call the Essenes in a larger sense, did. They went there. They tore down those fences that the priests had put in place, and they walked right through them. And they said, yes, this is a cosmic war. We recognize a great evil power. Now, you can believe that or you can reject it. I'm not telling you what to believe. But this is a whole aspect of ancient Israelite faith that was systematically banned, excluded, banned from the Bible, as it were. There's a whole History Channel show on that I'm a part of, in fact, banned from the Bible. Because we don't want people to lose their minds going into all of this. But yet, there they were. And they focused on the ancient patriarch Enoch, the seventh in line from Adam. And they believed that he had been transmuted and taken into the heavens and shown things that others were not privy to. Fiery palaces. Special kind of motion, supernatural motion. It sounds so much like UAP phenomena.
0: If you had to determine which is more accurate, the Dead Sea Scrolls or the Bible, what would you pick?
1: Oh, there you've got me. There you've got me. I like to stay grounded, and I like to follow this concept that the rabbis gave us, that you don't look above, you don't look below, you don't look behind, you don't look what's coming. You live your life in the now, in the present. That's my guiding principle. But by the same token, I'm open to experiencers, what people experience. And I don't think that they should be shoved aside. When modern Orthodox Jews talk about the end of the age, you know, I'm watching on YouTube and I'm saying, you know, so it's a balance, actually. And I think that's the healthiest way to live our lives, not to cut off that which is beyond the boundary. But to balance it with rationality. We don't cut off our brains either. And that's why I'm

0: scholar of this, but the scholarship has led into these realms of inquiry that are uncanny. And you know, I like what Spielberg has said about his recent movie. He says, I'm the greatest proponent of ETs out there, and yet I've never witnessed one. What's wrong? Why haven't you visited me?
1: And he's changed, too. He wasn't a believer when he was a kid.
0: Yeah, exactly. And I'm changing and evolving as well. And as I look at other scholars, and this is interesting because scholars of biblical texts don't go to these places at all. You know, we just look at all this stuff as ancient mythology, and we read it on the same level as we do the Odyssey, and it's just, these are nice stories. But then we have people who are outside the field who are serious scientists. You know, we have the Jacques Vallées, we have the John Max, the late Terence McKenna, who are saying we shouldn't just dismiss this stuff. These are real human experiences, and let's learn from them. So, hey, I've had to adjust my own thinking.
1: End times prophecy. Is it going to happen?
0: Well, when we look around us today, again, I'm torn. I want to stay grounded. That's my training and my background. But when I'm grooving with other Orthodox Jews who are saying, hey, we're on the cusp of something. Watch out. Yeah, something is coming together. I do accept the concept of the Messiah, the Messianic Age. This is something that wasn't born in Christianity, by the way. People think of the Messiah, that's just about Jesus in the New Testament. Sorry. Where did the whole Messianic idea come from? This came from ancient Judaism. It is deeply embedded in ancient Judaism. In a rational way, yes. But it's there, and strongly there. And these visionaries then built upon that. So it is involved with the end of time, counting the years, you know, this 6,000-year cycle. And with world events, I do have my eye on world events all the time. It's very controversial, of course. And I hesitate even to comment about it, but... yeah, there are things going on right now in the world that we all need to pay attention to.
1: Let's take calls with you, Ken, when we come back in a moment. Ken Hansen with us as we talk about the Dead Sea Scrolls and biblical prophecy.
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7: From ABC News. I'm Sherry Preston. At the G7 summit in the French Alps, President Trump is talking up the peace agreement with Iran, saying minutes ago,
8: we have our deal done with Iran, and it should be successful. It goes to a second stage, which I think will be actually easier.
7: Now, the details of the agreement still have not been fully released, says ABC's Karen Hua in Washington.
9: The deal has been signed digitally, but the full text hasn't been released, and the two sides are giving different reports about what it contains. Both sides say the U.S. will lift its blockade of Iranian ports and Iran will reopen the Strait of Hormuz. But while Trump says passage through the strait will be permanently toll-free, Iran says it will establish and collect fees. The fate of Iran's nuclear program, the reason the U.S. went to war, also in limbo. The details to be hammered out during another 60-day period of talks.
7: Another issue, Iran's top diplomat saying today that Israel's withdrawal from Lebanon is a requirement to end the war. Israel says it will keep a buffer zone there as long as necessary. The names of the 8 people killed in Monday's B-52 crash at Edwards Air Force Base in California still not released, pending notification of their families. A mix of service members and civilians were on board. Deputy commander of the 412th Test Wing, Colonel James Hayes, says the cause of the crash is still under investigation.
10: It was a B-52 that was on initial takeoff, supporting the radar modernization program, which is a test. It was a local test sortie. It took off, and immediately after takeoff, crashed and burst into flames.
7: Texas Governor Greg Abbott declaring a disaster for more than 100 counties following downpours that turned roads into rivers this week. A 6.7 magnitude earthquake shaking parts of central Indonesia this morning. At least 8 people were hurt. It was the same scene as a devastating quake and tsunami 8 years ago. 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
11: California officials trying to stop a new rule passed by Shasta County voters that would end most mail-in voting, require photo ID to register and vote, and make ballots counted by hand. State officials say the measure, called Measure B, breaks California election laws and should be stopped before the November election. San Diego County Transit Authority considering a phased 30% fare increase.
12: Fares will rise from $2.50 to $3 starting in the fall, then raise another 25 cents by the fall of 2027. They held 2 open houses last week, and the panel is slated to approve the hikes next month, but the agency voted for a freeze on the hike for anyone enrolled in CalFresh, CalWorks, or Medi-Cal. A full transit vote is set for July 17th. I'm John Fink.
11: The World FIFA Cup. USA beat Paraguay. Stars and Stripes take on Australia Friday. That's the latest. I'm Bob Montague.
6: Now, Sacramento traffic.
13: Overnight work eastbound Highway 50 on the Fix 50 project. Reduced lanes, Yolo County Line, the Cap City 99 connector until 5, and the connector to Mayhew Road until 6. Ramps closed until 6. Eastbound 50, 15th Street, X Street off-ramp, the 16th Street slip-on-ramp, and the 26th Street on-ramp. Sweeper trucks out tonight. Caltrans sweeping the roadway up east and westbound 50 between Watt Avenue and Sunrise until 5:30. Eastbound reduced lanes, Folsom Boulevard undercrossing to Sunrise Boulevard until 5, and Prairie City Road to East Bidwell until 6, with a full closure of the Prairie City Road on-ramp until 6. Traffic on the 10s every 10 minutes, mornings and afternoons. 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
6: Now, Sacramento weather.
14: Through the overnight hours, clear, low 57 to 61. Plenty of sunshine Tuesday, high 91 to 95. Wednesday, mostly sunny, high 94 to 98. Thursday, mostly sunny, high 86 to 90. I'm AccuWeather's Andy Robb on KFBK.
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0: Dr. Ken Hansen with us. George Norrie back with you. Ken, can you comfortably say that the Essenes wrote the Dead Sea Scrolls, or do we not know now?
1: Answer, one word, yes. I can comfortably say that. But I'm expanding how we understand the Essenes. There were some ancient writers who specifically mentioned this group of Essenes living on the shores of the Dead Sea. Pliny the Elder, for example, who was not a Jew at all. But Jewish writers like Josephus never mentioned the Dead Sea. They talk about Essenes living in cities and towns all across ancient Judea. And this has always puzzled me, as it has many scholars, until the pieces have finally been put together, at least in my mind, that we have a large amorphous group that we can rightly call the Essenes that lived all over ancient Judea, who rivaled the temple establishment itself, except people don't even know they existed because all we think about is the temple and the Ark of the Covenant and all that stuff. But they were enormous. What then you have is a small splinter group of Essenes who broke away from the larger Essene group and went off to the corner of the Dead Sea to build an alternate society, literally on the edge of eternity, eagerly awaiting the Messianic age. And they gathered all of their own writings, their own compositions, but somehow these other compositions, like the Temple Scroll, which I'm convinced actually predated them and was written somewhere else entirely, were also brought to these caves along the shores of the Dead Sea as a repository for all manner of different documents, kind of like a modern library. You know, in the Library of Congress, it doesn't mean that the congressmen all approve of every single thing in the Library of Congress. Right. We got all kinds of books there. And so this splinter group of Essenes collected this huge volume, over 900 different texts, assorted texts, many of them apocalyptic, including the Temple Scroll, rather, which they did not compose, which was brought from elsewhere. So you've got a larger group, and then you've got the splinter group. And I think that the historical Jesus, while we can't connect him with the splinter group, there's no suggestion that he ever lived on the shore of the Dead Sea. Now, by golly, I've changed my mind. I think that he was, in fact, connected with this much larger group of Essenes. When he talks about cosmic warfare, for example, there's a fascinating passage where Jesus heals someone. He performs exorcisms all the time as well, but he says, "I see Satan fall from heaven like lightning." Now, many biblical translations say, "I saw Satan." Well, that's actually not the best translation. If we look at it in the Greek, which I think was actually translated from an earlier Hebrew text, we see him saying it in the present tense. "I am seeing Satan." And this is not now just an agent of God. This is an external force. I am seeing Satan fall like lightning. Why? Because I am performing these miracles. I am bringing about the divine kingdom here and now in this age. So that's the company of people that Jesus of Nazareth, the historical Jesus, was involved with.
0: Ken, what would you say is more important, the Dead Sea Scrolls or the Bible?
1: Well, of course, I'm the coordinator of the Judaic Studies program, so I have to go with the Bible. But I teach an entire course regularly on the Dead Sea Scrolls. It's one of the most popular courses we have, in fact, in our program at the University of Central Florida. So I don't dismiss the Dead Sea Scrolls. It's not a matter of what we believe, because we all have different filters of belief, but we have to recognize these Dead Sea Scrolls as reflecting a serious belief that was around in antiquity and that was ultimately carried into Christianity. Now, contemporary Judaism doesn't go there, but Christianity inherited all of this, I think, without even realizing that it was inheriting the mentality of the ancient Essenes. It's all over the New Testament. Powers of light, powers of darkness. The Apostle Paul says, "We wrestle not against flesh and blood, but powers and principalities, evil, in high places. This is undeniable. And in fact, the New Testament book of Jude, this is a small little epistle in the New Testament. It quotes directly the book of Enoch, quotes Enoch, right? So obviously, these early Judeo-Christians were part of this broader, let's call it Essene movement, and Christians today have no idea that they're picking up on this whole branch of ancient Judaism.
0: To the phones we go. First time caller Brian is with us in Boston, Massachusetts. Hello, Brian.
2: Hey, Mr. Norrie, I'm all fired up.
0: What got you fired up, Brian?
2: Listen, I am so grateful for you. You have no idea.
0: Well, thank you.
2: No, thank you. I mean, you know, the work and dedication that you do, you need to be respected every single day because there's very few people who do what you do.
0: It's very kind of you, but go ahead. You're on with the guest.
2: Dr. Ken is being a little goofy.
0: Tell me why.
2: And he needs to get back to basics.
0: Tell us why.
2: Well, he has to get back to the Midrash. He has to get back to the Shumash. And he has to get back to, you know, if he wants to get back to Torah, that's fine. I don't know.
0: Ken, your thoughts?
1: The Chumash, the five books of Moses. Sure, I'm deeply embedded in the modern Jewish faith, but we're not talking here about faith perspectives and individual beliefs and so on. Judaism today does not accept these books, but that does not mean that we shouldn't study them, that we shouldn't be familiar with them and how they affect thought today. And as a scholar, absolutely, I'm there. I'm into this. Doesn't mean I accept all of it, but we have to understand that the spiritual plane is not cut and dried, right? It's very complex, and there are echoes of supernatural experience that appear not just in Judaism, but all through the ages. Jacques Vallée has pointed this out. So has John Mack. Whether you're looking in medieval times at fairies, you know, what was Tinkerbell but an image of light that dances across the cosmos? I mean, why are people in different faith perspectives and no faith perspective reporting the same kind of UAPs that we find in these ancient texts? So, yeah, Judaism doesn't go there, but what do we do with books like the Testament of Abraham, where we see a heavenly vehicle transporting Abraham himself through the cosmos? You know, or the Apocalypse of Abraham, where the patriarch has an encounter with an angel called Yahoel, accompanied by brilliant light. And we have depictions of people being lifted up and observing the earth and human affairs at a distance. These are like altered states with orbital view that are reported even to this day. So, hey, I'm just reporting on the textual evidence.
0: Let's go next to Walter, truck driving in New Jersey, east of the Rockies. Walt, go ahead.
3: Hi, George. How you doing?
0: Okay.
3: Good. Hey, Dr. Hansen, I got a question I'd like to ask you. Now, where does the Roman Empire fit into the Dead Sea Scrolls?
1: Ooh, great question. Yeah, I mean, these people were convinced that what they were witnessing in their own day and time were hallmarks of the end of the age. Just as we look out today, we wonder, hey, what about Iran and what is the nuclear stuff and how does this all fit in? The ancients believed that Rome was the great power of evil in the ancient world. And I think they were right. It was, in spite of all their grandeur, this was an evil power, an evil empire. And so the Dead Sea Scrolls refer to a mysterious group they call the Kittim. And while they never mention Rome precisely, we are convinced, and I think it's absolutely right, that these Kittim are none other than the Romans. And they're coming with great power, and they're coming with great force, and we must be prepared. We must be prepared for great conflict. And the Dead Sea Scrolls seem to prefigure the kind of conflict that was just over the horizon, and that would in fact break out in the year 66 of the Common Era. A great revolt erupted against the Roman Empire, and the Romans came in with ferocity and destroyed the entire land. They destroyed the Second Temple to the ground, burned it down, every stone toppled. Jesus of Nazareth actually prophesies about this, that not one stone will be left on top of another. And this is another way that Jesus correlates, in fact, with this Essene movement, that they thought that this was it. This was the great apocalyptic war that was prophesied in the Dead Sea War Scroll. They were all over this. Of course, the end didn't happen. But maybe it's a reflection. What they were experiencing was a reflection, an archetype of end time events that occur in history, not once, but over and over and over. If you want to get a little bit mystical here, that's okay. But what about down through history, where we have the Spanish Inquisition, the expulsion of the Jews? What about the Holocaust? Was that not an end time event in its own right? A cataclysm. This cataclysm seemed to repeat themselves over and over in history, almost as if they're building towards some final crescendo, as many Orthodox Jews believe to this day. We're on the cusp of the Messianic Age.
0: Ken, hasn't many cultures believed that they were in end times themselves?
1: Yes. Yes, many cultures do. But this seems to be specifically an aspect of monotheistic faiths. There are many polytheistic faiths. No problem to look at those. Buddhism, Hinduism, and there are echoes of some kind of messianism coming in the future. But especially in Judaism, Christianity, and Islam, they're all on the same page when it comes to this. And all of them seem to draw directly from this conflict that I've been talking about. On the one hand, you had the temple establishment, the priesthood, the holy of holies, boundaries that must never be violated. And then on the other hand, you have this group who really exploded somewhere in the first two or three centuries before the Common Era. The visionaries, I call them also the Essenes, who said, look, we've been marginalized from the temple. We're going to look outward. We're going to break through those boundaries. And Jesus of Nazareth comes along and says, I'm going to master those boundaries. So this kind of thing seems to be specifically focused on monotheistic faiths that all share the same idea that history is going somewhere. It's not circular. It's not just going around and around and around and with no, no. There was a beginning. There is an end. And there are ups and downs and vicissitudes and struggles all the way through. Just pick up C.S. Lewis and read some of that, even the fiction or Tolkien, and you see this kind of idea that history is proceeding somewhere. And this is a monotheistic thought.
0: Nancy's with us in Philadelphia on the Wildcard Line. Hello, Nancy.
4: Hi there. I have a comment, and I wonder if the guest would agree with me.
0: All right, let's see.
4: So, I'm a lifelong student of the Old Testament and a more recent student of the New Testament. And my feeling and my thought is this. People are more than just, you know, the intellectual thought that they have, you know, using their brain, which is the focus of the rational, reasonable current world order of Judaism. People also have a heart and a soul. And so I don't find any conflict between the Bible and as it's being, you know, taught in Judaism today. Prager wrote the Rational Bible series. But I also have no problem with anything in the Old Testament or the New Testament, which addresses things that seem a little bit more from the heart and the soul. You take the story of Joseph, who was thrown into a ditch and left by his brothers, and then found his way into Egypt and became a favorite son of Pharaoh because he could predict things that came true. Mm-hmm. So, you know, both the head and the heart and the soul play a part in life.
1: Yeah, I love it. I'm glad you mentioned Dennis Prager. I'm a big fan of his, The Rational Bible. And I'm there. I'm there. The Bible can be read rationally, and I do on many levels. I'm looking at it as a historical document. I'm looking at things that happened in history, whether you're talking about Joseph, for example. Is this a real historical character? What about the Exodus? I'm all over this in terms of the archaeology. I don't think this is just random thoughts out in the cosmos somewhere. I look at it rationally. But as you say, I don't disconnect that from the heart, from the soul. And there's a long Jewish tradition that is exactly on the same page, whether we're talking about the ancient Merkava mystics. Merkava means chariot in Hebrew. They were ruminating on Ezekiel's chariot, which actually opened the door to a lot of this speculation about what is above and what is beyond us, all the way through to modern Kabbalah, which is Jewish mysticism. And even more rational Jews absolutely understand or believe that we have a neshama, we have a soul, we have a lev, a heart that is to be respected and cherished along with the mind. There's three terms in Hebrew: chokhmah, binah, and da'at. And it's very much the center of the Chabad movement today, which is Orthodox Hasidic Judaism. They call themselves this. Chokhmah means wisdom, like divine wisdom. Binah means understanding. That's the mind. That's the mind. And you put them together and you get da'at, which is knowledge. So those three things are to work in tandem, not to be separated out, not one against the other.
0: Ken, was Jesus who he says he was?
1: Well, that's a theological question, and I teach in an interdisciplinary program of Judaic studies. So we represent the Jewish worldview, and the Jewish worldview still, of course, expects and anticipates the Messiah. But I can tell you that many, if not the majority of my students are non-Jews. That means Christians, and absolutely respect where they are coming from as well in believing that Jesus was and is the Messiah. But what we're finding in this textual is that the Messiah was all over ancient Judaism, and Jews believe, yes, we invented the concept of the Messiah.
0: We're going to come back and take final calls with Dr. Ken Hansen in just a moment on Coast to Coast AM. Hang with us.
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1: An auction of items from the life of iconic actress Marilyn Monroe brought in about $2.5 million on what would have been her 100th birthday. It was made up of items taken from the estate of two of Monroe's close friends. Warning about dangerous beach conditions continue in California.
2: From Santa Barbara to San Diego in the south and Marin down to Monterey in the north.
3: You'll have a lot of like very calm ocean conditions all of a sudden. That one big wave that sweeps you off your feet.
2: Those sneaker waves, says meteorologist Braden Murdoch with the National Weather Service, which is also warning about riptides and king tides, which can lead to flooding.
3: A little bit more amplified for our friends in San Diego and in L.A.
2: Warnings in place in Orange and San Diego County through Friday, up north through Wednesday morning. I'm Jason Athenson.
1: The Dodgers beat Tampa Bay. They're with them through Wednesday, then host Baltimore for next weekend's series. That's the latest. I'm Bob Montague.
0: Now, Sacramento traffic.
4: Overnight work, Highway 99, both north and southbound, foreign road, off ramps and on ramps, all of them closed until 6 a.m. and the northbound 9950 westbound connector ramp closed until 4. Westbound 80 Yolo County reduced lanes from Highway 50 to Enterprise Boulevard until 4 and a closure of the 80 flyover connector until 3. 80 eastbound reduced lanes from Highway 113 to County Road 105D until 5 and from West Capitol Avenue to Reed Avenue. We're continuing in the Delta Rio Vista Bridge, one-way controlled traffic until 6 a.m. Traffic on the 10s every 10 minutes, mornings and afternoons, KFBK News Radio, 93.1 FM, 1530 a.m.
0: Now, Sacramento weather.
5: Mainly clear overnight, low 57 to 61. Plenty of sunshine Tuesday, high 91 to 95. Wednesday, mostly sunny, high 94 to 98. Thursday, mostly sunny, high 86 to 90. I'm AccuWeather's Andy Robb on KFBK.
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1: We're going to continue this theme somewhat with Heidi Hollis next hour. Her new book is called The Anomalies, a true story of medical mysteries, Jesus encounters, and stigmata. So make sure you're part of the program. Have you signed up yet to become a Coast Insider? 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
1: 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A couple ways to sign up. 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Right at the top of the homepage, it says Insider. 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So take advantage of that. 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

0: 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Final Calls with Dr. Ken Hansen, George Norrie with you. And again, Ken, tell us about your YouTube channel.
1: Well, I've been producing this for quite a few years. I just released a brand new episode, in fact. It's called Jews, God, and History, and the link is there on Coast to Coast. I also have a website where podcasts are available, and I'm really into this now because I'm creating a treasury of wisdom and knowledge that hopefully can help a lot of people with their wisdom and their understanding together.
0: What was that aha moment for you when you got involved in all this?
1: It was back when I was a young student of history, actually, back at the University of Illinois. And I took my senior year. I had been in the military, so I took my GI Bill, went off to Israel. They paid for it and did my final year of history study in the land of Israel. And that was my aha moment. I learned Hebrew while I was there and entered a program for new immigrants coming into the state of Israel. No common language from all over the world. Half our class was Russian. And I became fluent in Hebrew over the course of a year of studying just the language with these new immigrants. And then I went to the Shrine of the Book Museum in Jerusalem and was confronted with the Dead Sea Scrolls themselves. And it blew my mind that I could actually walk up to these ancient parchments and read them. It was aha, like mega aha moment. And that was a life changer for me.
0: Why do you think it took thousands of years to find the Dead Sea Scrolls when they were stuck in those caves?
1: Nobody knew where they were there. And because the great revolt against the Roman Empire back in the first century of the Common Era ended up destroying the entire land of Israel, destroyed Jerusalem, destroyed the temple. The only two movements that emerged out of that were rabbinic Judaism, which we know today shares a lot in common with the ancient priestly view of things. There are boundaries set in place and these crazy books, we don't go there. And then there were the Judeo-Christians who actually incorporated a lot of this mentality into their own faith. But neither of them knew about the Essenes, except what Josephus, the historian, wrote about them. But we didn't know anything more than that. And we certainly didn't know that this library had been hidden out there and completely abandoned, forgotten about during the course of this great revolt.
0: Let's go to the phones. Mayat in New York, welcome to the show. How you feeling, Mayat?
2: Yes, good morning. And George, thanks for asking. And you and Tom and crew, Joe from Boston, sounds very centered,

0: Don from Washington, Cornelius. You provided me so much protection and connection to my humanity and well-being and light that here I am back connecting with Coast. And Ken, I have, I'm fascinated with your work and research, and particularly resonated to your description of how Satan exists in the world. But I have a two-part question, and I'd like to listen over the radio. First of all, there was a crop circle that referenced as when we first heard some years ago by Linda Bolton Howe, the Gog and Magog. Whether you're familiar with that circle, whether you've looked at it and researched it, and just further elaborate on the Gog and Magog theme. The second part of my question deals with you're making the connection that that Dead Sea Scroll was not from where it is thought to be from, but has a wider radius. And I'm wondering if you're familiar with, and I love the idea of a place being called the Shrine of the Book Museum. That's just fascinating. But I'm wondering if you're familiar with Arthur Koestler's work, The 13th Tribe, and the origin and conversion of the Ashkenazi European Jews. And if you have my questions, George is always a good helper with it. I'll listen over the air. Thank you for your work.
1: And thank you. I do appreciate it. Wow, we've got enough to talk about for another few hours here. Yes, I'm familiar with Arthur Koestler. That's a whole topic in itself. 13th Tribe. The first part of the question had to do with Gog and Magog from the book of Ezekiel, chapter 38, 39. These are mysterious, images of cosmic enemies of the Israelites in antiquity. And to this day, we don't know exactly who they were supposed to represent. But a good theory is that this is a depiction of Persia, ancient Persia. And the idea is that in the end of days, the land of Israel will be surrounded by enemies, surrounded by these evil forces, an attack launched by Gog and Magog, but they will ultimately be crushed and defeated. Now, that's pretty intriguing. Modern scholars shy away from whether we're going to believe that any of this is reality and it's just all mythology and yada, yada, yada. And it's too bad, really, because as a scholar, I think we need to open our minds a little bit more. There are Orthodox Jews, who are resonating with this even today, because what is Persia today? What land area is this today? Iran. Iran has proxies, as we know. And what is rumbling in the Middle East right now is this linked somehow to the prophecy of Gog and Magog? That's another show entirely. But it's something that I like to at least consider as we look at the turmoil in the world today. As for the 13th tribe, here's the idea that in the heart of Europe, the Ukraine area, that there was a tribal group who converted en masse to Judaism, the Khazars. They were called, and we actually have medieval records of their conversion to Judaism. And Koestler argues that these Khazars became the bulk of European Jewry, to this day, which is a fascinating theory. And, I don't know, because I think there's also, talking about DNA, there's evidence now that even European Jewry has certain DNA traits that link them back to the ancient priesthood in Israel. So to say that they're all just converts from Khazaria, I think is a little bit too extreme. But I think many of them did, in fact, become Jews, converted officially to Judaism. Judaism welcomes converts to this day.
2: Next up, let's go to Cornelius in Louisiana. Welcome to the show. Hi, Corny.
3: Hey there, George, and it's good to hear Mayette's voice back. I'm so glad she's back, George.
2: She sounds good.
3: She does. She really does sound good. But like I said, I've been through some of the same thing. You know that, George. So they're trying to silence us for some reason. But Dr. Ken Hansen, boy, I really enjoy you every time you come on the show. Everybody's had some great questions and stuff. And I'm surprised George didn't call me the Antichrist, because I believe AI is the Antichrist intelligence. And I look at the Bible, and I saw 60 Minutes this Sunday. And the black fellow that's a reporter for 60 Minutes went to Savannah, Georgia, where they're doing these robotics with Boston Dynamics. And I can see that being the image of the beast. Have you ever looked at the Antichrist and AI being the Antichrist intelligence? God bless you, George, and God bless America.
1: Well, thank you so much. Thank you so much. I, of course, have to study this concept of good and evil, light and darkness, the Messiah and the Antichrist. Where did that concept come from? People think, well, it's just the New Testament kind of thing. But no, it has its roots way earlier in this Essene movement. I'm not putting a stamp of belief on that. I don't tell people what to believe. And again, Judaism today says we don't go there. You know, we think there's only one God. There's not two. So I get all of that. But I respect those who are tuned into something else, something that came from this earlier branch of ancient, Judaism. What was the other part of the question?
2: That was good enough.
1: That was good enough. But I've got an analogy I want to share.
2: He wanted to know about the Antichrist.
1: Yeah, he wondered about the Antichrist. And so again, while Judaism doesn't go there today, there is an idea of cosmic good, cosmic evil that is all over this ancient movement. And it is definitely picked up in Christianity to this day. The Essenes became extinct. But what about the Christians? What about the powers of darkness in this world? Do they exist? And what about people who experience these sorts of things, who have encounters with forces of evil? We're even talking about abductions, that sort of thing. Where does that all fit into the picture? And I think there are dimensions out there that are still not understood. And sometimes it takes remote viewers and the like to get into that, to try to imagine what we experience today, but also what the ancients experienced. Like, imagine a two-dimensional stick figure drawn on a flat piece of paper. Now, that stick figure's entire universe is length and width. But imagine a three-dimensional human finger pushes through that piece of paper. And to the stick figure, this is a terrifying, it's an impossible circle of flesh that just manifested out of nowhere, violating all the laws of physics in their 2D universe. The stick figure doesn't have any vocabulary for finger or 3D space. They just know their reality was breached. I love that analogy, because it's the same kind of thing that modern experiencers have, and it's the same kind of thing that the ancients record in these texts that are Jewish texts, even if the modern Orthodox don't go there. You know, we try to stay grounded, and I get that too. But this is there, and we've got to deal with it.
2: West of the Rockies, Ray's with us in Phoenix, Arizona. Raymond, go ahead.
4: Hello. Yeah, I wanted to talk to you about the Mark of the Beast. By the way, I figured out the 7,000 years is an age before reading the Book of Enoch, and I've had prophetic dreams of Christ and I walking on water together. Anyway, the beast, I believe, unlike Cornelius, that the 10 super AIs will become the beast, or the image of the beast, the robot. They'll implement them in. It says 10 horns, 10 nations. Each nation and its super AI. And I believe that AI will take over the internet and become the internet. The true mark of the beast, it says, let he that hath wisdom calculate. And it says the name of the beast and its corresponding numbers. John, our time traveler, gives us a clue. The Messiah spoke in Hebrew. The numbers translated are www.
2: Do you see anything in the Bible, Ken, that would tell you that artificial intelligence could be tied to the mark of the beast?
1: Well, okay, artificial intelligence. There are warnings, of course, today, and serious warnings. Even Elon Musk is very concerned about what AI can become. I have a son who works in this field and is terrified, frankly, of what AI might do in the future. Now, is this in the Bible? No, but let me say that I do, on the other hand, appreciate what AI can give us. I mentioned earlier in the show that AI is now examining the Dead Sea Scrolls to do handwriting analysis. Now, we've always done handwriting analysis on the Dead Sea Scrolls to try to figure out what period of time they might have been written in, because, of course, handwriting changes, just like you can look at English and, you know, if it's certain letters are written a certain way, they were composed during the revolutionary period, that sort of thing. AI does this without any human interference. And one of the most amazing things that it has recently found is that the book of Daniel, as recorded in the Dead Sea Scrolls, is way older than we thought it was, according to the AI. And if this is true, then Daniel is actually predicting events. The Maccabean revolt, it broke out in the 160s before the Common Era. We always thought the book of Daniel, well, it couldn't have been predicting that. It was written after the fact, maybe 160 BCE. AI says, no, it was written at least 80 years before the revolt broke. I mean, that's unbelievable. So AI can help us. And my feeling is, yes, let's use it. I use it all the time as a scholar. While at the same time, let's be aware of what might be coming down the pike with this. There are some serious warnings, and even spiritual warnings as to what it might, how it might result.
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0: of Israeli troops from Lebanon, the Israeli government says it's staying put for now. Also at the G7 summit, Ukrainian President Zelensky, who just sat down with President Trump, the president says he will meet with Russian President Vladimir Putin on Sunday. 8 people, both military and civilian, killed in the crash of a B-52 bomber at Edwards Air Force Base in California Monday. Colonel James Hayes.
1: At this point, we don't have any indication as to what the cause was of this. We won't be able to release that information, and we don't have an ability to get that anytime soon.
0: Boeing says 2 of its employees were among those killed. Texas Governor Greg Abbott declaring a disaster for more than 100 counties across the state because of flooding. ABC's Jim Ryan's there and says a tropical storm is also developing in the Gulf.
2: After a day of flash flooding, additional rainfall is exactly what Houston does not need.
3: Generally speaking, most of our streets can handle about 2 inches of rain an hour.
2: But on Sunday night, says Jeff Lindner of the Harris County Flood Control District,
3: we were getting rainfall rates of an inch of rain in 15 minutes.
2: And the worst may be yet to come. If the low pressure system over Mexico develops into a tropical storm, it would take the name Arthur. Jim Ryan, ABC News in Dallas-Fort Worth.
0: The Federal Reserve, under the new leadership of Chair Kevin Warsh, holds its first policy meeting today. At its conclusion tomorrow, Warsh will deliver his assessment of the U.S. economy and talk about the possibility of future interest rate cuts. You're listening to ABC News.
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5: California using automated systems. They'll predict whether incarcerated people will reoffend, evaluate whether unemployment claims are fraudulent, remotely administer exams for CSU students, and detect when they use generated AI to write assignments. 8 people dead after a B-52 crashed at Edwards Air Force Base in California.
6: Deputy Commander for the 412th Test Wing, Colonel James Hayes, says this was a mixed crew of military, government civilians, and government contractors.
1: Edwards Air Force Base experienced a horrible tragedy, and we lost 8 great Americans.
6: The base said it happened shortly after the aircraft took off during a routine test mission on Monday morning. The crash is under investigation. Edwards Air Force Base is located about 100 miles northeast of Los Angeles. I'm Mark Mayfield.
5: The New York Knicks NBA champions with a ticker tape parade in the Big Apple Thursday. That's the latest. I'm Bob Montague.
4: Now, Sacramento traffic.
7: Overnight work on the Kansas City Freeway. Alternating lane closures from Fulton Avenue to the merge with I-80. That goes on through 6 a.m. Southbound, the connector ramp to westbound 50 is closed until 5. Fix 50 project overnight on the westbound side of 50. Reduced lanes from Mayhew Road to the Cap City 99 connector until 6, and from the connector to the Yolo County line until 5. Also closed until 6, Hornet Drive slip-on ramp, 59th Street slip-on ramp, and the Stockton Boulevard on ramp. Overnight closure, westbound 50 connector ramps, southbound 99 until 5, also to north and southbound I-5 until 5. Traffic on the 10s every 10 minutes, mornings and afternoons, KFPK News Radio, 93.1 FM, 1530 AM.
4: Now, Sacramento weather.
8: Through the overnight hours, clear, low 57 to 61. Plenty of sunshine. Tuesday, high 91 to 95. Wednesday, mostly sunny, high 94 to 98. Thursday, mostly sunny, high 86 to 90. I'm AccuWeather's Andy Robb on KFBK.
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4: Disaster for the military. Good morning. I'm Gordon Deal, along with Nicole Murray. On this Tuesday, June 16th, glad you could be with us. Here's what we have for you this hour.
5: 8 crew members are dead after their B-52 bomber crashed shortly after takeoff from Edwards Air Force Base in California.
4: Oil prices fell and stocks rose as investors gave a thumbs up to a preliminary peace deal between the U.S. and Iran.
5: The G7 leaders are meeting in France today with a focus on the Middle East conflict and Russia's war on Ukraine.
4: And why college students and loan borrowers need to prepare for changes next month.
6: After July 1, for some people, their choices narrow very much. And so things that might be available June 29th may not be available after July 1. So really, everybody should just look to make sure they're not in that situation.
4: Medora Lee at USA Today on the federal student loan changes. Tragedy for the military in Southern California. Edwards Air Force Base says 8 crew members are dead after a B-52 bomber they were on crashed shortly after takeoff yesterday. The aircraft was on a routine test mission at Edwards Airfield, located in the western Mojave Desert, about 100 miles northeast of Los Angeles. 2 of the 8 crew members were Boeing employees. It's not uncommon for defense contractors to support military aircraft, especially during flight testing. Colonel James Hayes is a deputy commander.
7: It was a B-52 that was on initial takeoff, supporting the radar modernization program, which is a test. It was a local test sortie. It took off and immediately after takeoff crashed and burst into flames.
4: The Air Force uses 4 of its 76 B-52s for testing. A U.S. official said it was one of the test aircraft that crashed yesterday. The Boeing B-52 Stratofortress is a long-range strategic bomber that came into service in 1952, initially designed for long-range nuclear strikes. It has since hit targets with non-nuclear weapons during Iraq and Afghanistan, and more recently against Iran. In the wake of the framework for peace between the U.S. and Iran, world leaders are gathering in France for the Group of Seven summit. Washington and Tehran reached an initial agreement Sunday that would extend their shaky ceasefire and lead to the reopening of the Strait of Hormuz. But significant challenges remain to ending the war, including whether Israel will continue its offensive in Lebanon. President Trump at the G7.
8: The deal's all signed, and the strait is already partially opened. As you know, they're doing a little hunting for a couple of mines that they've already found. But it's essentially, ships are starting to go out now. On Friday, it'll be completely opened.
4: Separately, Vice President J.D. Vance is denying that Iran will receive billions of dollars of assets as part of a U.S.-Iran deal set to be signed later this week. Speaking at a meeting with President Trump yesterday, French President Emmanuel Macron said France could dispatch fighter aircraft as early as today to fly observation flights over the vital waterway. Investors continue waiting for more details about how the U.S. and Iran will bring their Middle East conflict to an end, but the announcement of a framework for peace sent stocks higher and oil prices lower yesterday. We get more from this morning's Mike Gavin.
9: The Nasdaq had a huge day, surging more than 3%, while the S&P 500 gained 1.7%. It was a modest day for the Dow, but a record high close. Oil this morning is trading at around $82 a barrel. Meanwhile, in a statement, Hapag-Lloyd, the German global container shipping giant, hopes that its remaining vessels will be able to pass through the Strait of Hormuz this weekend. However, the head of Mitsui OSK Lines, the world's largest tanker operator, said earlier today that many firms could wait weeks until they allow their tankers to resume transit. Gordon.
4: Thank you, Mike. Chip stock soared with the PHLS semiconductor index gaining 5.5%. Europe finally clawed back its wartime stock losses. Shares of United Airlines rose 3.9% to close at a record. Higher oil prices had put pressure on airlines. If you've missed anything from today's show, by the way, there's an easy way to catch up. All you have to do is tell Alexa, Siri, or Google to play This Morning with Gordon Deal. 11 minutes after the hour on This Morning, America's First News.
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0: No fear, just facts. 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
1: Thanks for spending time with us. Will the conflict with Iran ultimately be seen as a win for Republicans and the Trump White House? Analysis from Republican consultant Matt Mikowiak, president of Potomac Strategy Group. Matt, how do you see it?
2: Well, it's interesting because both sides are describing it differently. And perhaps those are, you know, that's being done for domestic political audiences. It's hard to be, you know, really certain until we've read the text. And it sounds like the text is not going to be available till it's signed in Geneva on Friday. Look, there's a few, I think, core issues here that are the most important. I mean, obviously, at least in the short term, the president has great interest in the reopening of the Strait of Hormuz so that oil prices and corresponding gas prices can come down just in the, you know, first 12 hours or so since the deal was announced, or maybe 18 hours. We're seeing the price of oil come down pretty quickly. So that's got to be encouraging to the White House and to Republicans, certainly. But remember, the reason that we took this whole battle on was to ensure that Iran did never have a nuclear weapon. And so that is going to be, I think, the way that this is going to be evaluated over the medium and longer term. You know, and there's, I guess, a 60-day period where the specifics around the nuclear material are going to get negotiated. You know, what happens to nuclear dust? Are they allowed to enrich? You know, who oversees that? You know, these are the core questions over the next 60 days, and I think to some extent they're going to be even harder to negotiate than what we've got at this point.
1: Yeah, these 60 days, then it just makes it seem like things are back to where they were before February 28th. If the Strait of Hormuz is going to be reopened, yeah, and the blockade's going to be removed, right?
2: Yeah, somewhat. Yeah, somewhat. I mean, it sounds like the blockade stops, and obviously that's, you know, meaningful to Iran. They've been losing, you know, tens of millions of dollars in revenue on a daily basis now for however long it's been, several weeks at least, maybe even more than a month. It is tenuous. And, of course, there's a whole other element to this, and that is, you know, Israel is not a party to the agreement, and they continue to be at war with Hezbollah in southern Lebanon. We've seen continued attacks in both directions. And so this is a tense agreement. It's tenuous. I think most Americans should see it as a positive step. It's also going to be interesting to see how Congress reacts. You know, it appears the Senate will have an opportunity to either vote up or down on this, or perhaps have a resolution of, quote, disapproval. We saw Senator Lindsey Graham, one of the leading foreign policy experts in the Senate, just in the hours after the deal was announced, made clear that he thought this was an agreement that was basically negotiated by Vice President Vance, that he should come to the Senate to make the case for it. So, you know, more to come here in the coming days and weeks. But for now, they may have found a very thin reed to pull on to basically reopen the Strait of Hormuz, bring oil prices down, and buy themselves 60 days to try to get some type of agreement as it relates to the nuclear material.
1: We're speaking with Matt Mikowiak, Republican consultant, also president of Potomac Strategy Group. How do you sell this to voters in the coming days here? I guess before the hardcore negotiations resume with regards to nukes, what do you tell voters?
2: Yeah, look, the president, you know, needs to continue to make the case that this was worth it. And certainly there's been, you know, short-term economic pain associated with the decision to go into Iran. I think the president did make a courageous decision in doing this. He understood the risks. It did set the economy back for a period of a few months. I think the question is, are people going to start feeling better about their economic future? And if gas prices really do start to come down, fertilizer prices should start to come down, food prices should start to come down, that should all, you know, move things in the direction that the president and the Republicans want. But again, if they don't get an agreement on the nuclear material, it may leave voters wondering why this was done in the first place. And so, look, there's a you know, presidential election, or I guess a leadership election in Israel in October. There's a important midterm election in the United States in November. And so those are political deadlines that are important in both of those countries, which may or may not align with the ability of these two nations to continue to seek an agreement on the nuclear material.
1: Boy, if no agreement is reached or nothing firm happens after or during these 60 days, Matt, politically speaking, does the president resume military action?
2: That's a little hard to imagine unless Iran really fairly blatantly violates this agreement or attacks American personnel or our allies in the region. And of course, that's another aspect of this agreement is, you know, our funds being unfrozen. Does that give Iran a financial lifeline?
1: Yeah.
2: Iran is making the claim that I think a $300 billion reconstruction effort will be launched at some point. Again, we don't know who's paying for that or when that starts. Or, I mean, the White House has made the case that this is all performance based, that none of these things happen unless Iran does what they've agreed to do. They've generally not upheld their end of agreements in recent years. And so, who determines whether those performance-based provisions are being met? Is it the United States? Is it a third party? Again, these are all the things that we need to understand.
1: Thanks, Matt. Matt Mikowiak, Republican Consultants, and again, President of Potomac Strategy Group. 20 minutes now after the hour on This Morning, America's First News. Here's Nicole Murray.
3: And now, the three big things you need to know. Number one.
4: Eight crew members are dead after a B-52 bomber they were on crashed shortly after takeoff at Edwards Air Force Base in California. Colonel James Hayes is a deputy commander.
5: At this point, we don't have any indication as to what the cause was of this. We won't be able to release that information, and we don't have an ability to get that anytime soon.
4: Officials say the crash of the Boeing-made plane is under investigation. Two of the eight crew members were Boeing employees.
3: Number two.
4: President Trump is projecting confidence about the Iran peace deal as he meets with global leaders for the G7 summit in France today.
6: The strait opens completely. It's open now, but it opens completely. We'll have all the mines knocked out for the most part. We have a lot of lanes right now already.
4: French President Emmanuel Macron reportedly told Trump that France could dispatch fighter aircraft to fly observation flights over the Strait of Hormuz as early as tomorrow.
3: Number three.
4: California Governor Gavin Newsom says the Justice Department is investigating him and his wife. Newsom, in a video posted on X.
7: Donald Trump isn't just coming after me because of my mean tweets. He's coming after me because I'm considering running for president. Because he hates that I've consistently called him out over and over again for his lies and deceit.
4: Newsom added that federal agents have been questioning his family, friends, and former aides in recent days. Three instructors are facing homicide charges in Brazil after a 21-year-old woman died during a rope jump without being attached to any equipment. Federal investigators have begun examining the wreckage of a skydiving plane at Butler Memorial Airport in western Missouri that crashed and killed all 12 people on board. NTSB Vice Chairman Michael Graham.
8: This is the beginning of a long process, and we will not be determining what happens overnight.
4: Graham added a preliminary report is expected within roughly 30 days. New York City Mayor Zoran Mamdani says he cannot cancel school or reschedule exams so that young basketball fans can attend a ticker tape parade for the championship-winning Knicks on Thursday.
1: Yeah, we don't need his permission to do that.
4: Wouldn't it just be easier, though, if he canceled school,
1: no.
4: Made it easy? You know what
1: no,
4: I mean?
1: No, we don't need that kind of permission.
4: What do you mean?
1: It's a parade. It's my kid. If I want to take him out of school, I'll take him to the parade.
4: Oh, all right.
1: I don't need the mayor's permission.
4: I mean, it would just be easier if he called everything off so everyone could enjoy it.
1: 22 minutes after the hour.
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0: Glad you're with us. One of the biggest federal student loan overhauls in decades is coming July 1st, and borrowers should start preparing now. Here's how from Medora Lee, money reporter at USA Today. Medora, what's happening?
1: So Trump was elected as president. They decided they were going to overhaul student loans, one of his big plans. So they have decided they are going to, according to them, streamline everything. And so the deadline now is July 1, where people have to start looking around. I mean, the July 1 is a deadline, but it's not a deadline, which complicates things a little bit more. And I don't want to say it because I don't want people to put this off. You get July 1 that you have to be notified, and then maybe you have like 90 days after that. But after July 1, for some people, their choices narrow very much. And so things that might be available June 29th may not be available after July 1. So really, everybody should just look to make sure they're not in that situation.
0: Yeah, because there are some repayment plans here that are ending, right? Like, which ones?
1: Yes. So, first of all, everybody who is on the SAVE program that Biden had, the Saving on a Valuable Education, which was super beneficial to borrowers and favorable to them, is going away. So that is going to go away completely, and all of those people on those plans need to go find another repayment plan. And also pay as you earn will end. Income contingent repayment plans won't be available after July 1. And income-based repayment plans will be some of them will be grandfathered. This is a complicated thing. If you're already on one of these plans, you might get grandfathered, and then you can keep it for a little bit longer. But the one that really, really needs to be looked at is if you have a Parent PLUS loan. So those, if you don't consolidate them and try to move them into a different income-driven program, you're going to lose forgiveness, any chance at forgiveness, completely. So this is probably pretty important. And then you're also going to be locked into one of the payment plans that the government decides that you're going to get, they're going to put you in.
0: Oh, wow.
1: So the July 1 deadline is probably the most important for people who have Parent PLUS plans. The other people, it is important, but they might have a little bit of wiggle room, you know, like maybe 90 days or something to look. Or maybe if you're already in one of those payment plans, they'll let you finish it as long as you don't take any breaks, you know, until 2028. But Parent PLUS people, you really, and there are a lot of those people too who have Parent PLUS loans who decide they love their kids so much they were going to take these loans
0: for them. So what about on the loan front?
1: So on the loan front, we are going to see some changes. There are no longer going to be Graduate PLUS loans at all. And for the graduate loans now, they're going to be capped. And I'm sure you've heard about this, how the government has redefined what a professional program is and what everything else is. And that will determine how much you can borrow.
0: Thanks, Medora. Medora Lee, money reporter at USA Today. 30 minutes now after the hour on This Morning, America's First News.

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1: An auction of items from the life of iconic actress Marilyn Monroe brought in about $2.5 million on what would have been her 100th birthday. It was made up of items taken from the estate of two of Monroe's close friends. Warning about dangerous beach conditions continue in California.
2: From Santa Barbara to San Diego in the south, and Marin down to Monterey in the north.
3: You'll have a lot of like very calm ocean conditions. All of a sudden, that one big wave that sweeps you off your feet.
2: Those sneaker waves, says meteorologist Braden Murdoch with the National Weather Service, which is also warning about riptides and king tides, which can lead to flooding.
3: A little bit more amplified for our friends in San Diego and in L.A.
2: Warnings in place in Orange and San Diego County through Friday, up north through Wednesday morning. I'm Jason Athenson.
1: The Dodgers beat Tampa Bay. They're with them through Wednesday, then host Baltimore for next weekend's series. That's the latest. I'm Bob Montague.
0: Now, Sacramento traffic.
4: Overnight work eastbound Highway 50 on the 650 project. Reduced lanes, Yolo County line, the Cap City 99 connector until 5, and the connector to Mayhew Road until 6. Ramps closed until 6. Eastbound 50, 15th Street, X Street off ramp, the 16th Street slip on ramp, and the 26th Street on ramp. Sweeper trucks out tonight. Caltrans sweeping the roadway up east and westbound 50 between Watt Avenue and Sunrise until 5:30. Eastbound reduced lanes, Folsom Boulevard undercrossing to Sunrise Boulevard until 5, and Prairie City Road to East Bidwell until 6. The full closure of the Prairie City Road on-ramp until 6. Traffic on the 10s every 10 minutes, mornings and afternoons. 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
0: Now, Sacramento weather.
5: Mainly clear overnight, low 57 to 61. Plenty of sunshine Tuesday, high 91 to 95. Wednesday, mostly sunny, high 94 to 98. Thursday, mostly sunny, high 86 to 90. I'm AccuWeather's Andy Robb on KFBK.
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11: Thanks for spending time with us. Welcome into Tuesday, June 16th. Gordon Deal with Nicole Murray. Some of our top stories and headlines. 8 crew members dead after their B-52 bomber crashed shortly after takeoff from Edwards Air Force Base in Southern California. Stocks jumped and oil fell as investors approved of the framework for peace between the U.S. and Iran. California's Democratic governor says he's being investigated by the Justice Department. Fox is acquiring the streaming company Roku for around $22 billion. Netflix ending the Lincoln Lawyer after the upcoming 5th season. And how far a UK father and son traveled by bicycle to set world records? That story in about 20 minutes. 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More people are becoming parents at older ages, and they are confronting a new and often surprising financial reality. Here's Dalvin Brown, personal finance reporter at the Wall Street Journal. Dalvin, what did you look at?
12: Yeah, so as more families have children after 40s, more people are realizing that there are some age-specific costs to consider that no one had told them before. So there are some who are thinking about weighing whether or not to step back from their career, and they feel like they've reached the peak of their career. So if they take time off, that's also just more money that they are missing out on. There are the added costs of vitro fertilization, and because as you get older, you may have to go through more rounds, which adds thousands of dollars to the bill. There's also just trying to keep up with a young child when you are older, as you age. And what some people have told me is that, they've suffered injuries that are specifically age-related trying to keep up with their child. So those are just some of the things that people are saying are bringing added costs to their parenting journey.
11: And this is going to become more common, right? Because there are more women over 40 now having babies.
12: Absolutely. So the number of women having children over 40 has been steadily increasing. It's still only about 4.3% of U.S. births, but that's up from, it was just 1% about 30 years ago. So it is climbing. And what we see is that, as things just become more expensive and people shift their milestones, their life milestones back a bit, more people are choosing to start their family older. But yeah, this is one of the side effects of that.
11: Yeah, we're speaking with Dalvin Brown, personal finance reporter at the Wall Street Journal. The story is called Here's What It's Like to Have Kids in America After Age 40. The one couple you spoke to, Ed and Noel, explain what they're going through.
12: Yeah, so Ed and Noel were a great example of this, because Ed was on track to retire. He was very clear about his retirement plan. And then after he turned 50, that's when they had a child. And the costs associated with raising that child just really ate into his retirement. And now he doesn't know if he'll be able to retire. He was trying to put together a toy car for his son and hurt himself and had a bicep injury. And then there were lots of other injuries as a result of that, or lots of other medical complications as a result of that, which is costing him more money. So, he's unclear on whether he'll ever be able to retire, now that he's chosen to have a child after 50 years old.
11: Jeez. What about the Kolodners, that couple?
12: Yeah, so Lisa is a great example of someone who is really mulling the impact of taking a step back from her career. So, she has one child already. Well, she has two children already and is thinking about a third. Her husband is saying absolutely not, because he wants to retire one day. she's reached the peak of her career. And so, right now she's home with the child, but she's thinking about, how long can she stay away from, work? If she does have another one, does that mean taking a step back? And she also is afraid that if she takes a step back, that she won't be able to get back to the same salary that she's currently making, or that there may be other career trade-offs, so that she feels kind of stuck between a rock and a hard place.
11: Yeah, and the thought process of being an empty nester late, right? What'd she say, mid or late 60s, right? If they were to go for, she'd say the third child, was that their part of their discussion?
12: Yeah, if they do have that third child, which right now, her husband says she's having a bit of baby fever, but right now, if they do that, that just shifts everything back, and so they'd be paying for college potentially while they're also paying for retirement or thinking about retiring. So you kind of have those two very hefty expenses kind of colliding for a lot of these families.
11: You asked a couple of them of what their advice would be to their younger selves. What was the takeaway there?
12: Yeah, well, a couple of things. So Ed says he would have had children younger. But what a couple of the women told me was that, you know, they just would have frozen their eggs when they were younger. So, you know, because the egg quality shifts as you age. And so they wouldn't have maybe had as many rounds of IVF if, you know, they had frozen their eggs when they were healthier.
11: Thanks, Dalvin. Dalvin Brown, personal finance reporter at the Wall Street Journal. By the way, if you've missed anything from today's show, you can stream or download the podcast. 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Coming up next, how AI messed up a car sale for a guy in Toronto.
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11: Glad you're with us. Welcome into Tuesday. It is time now for the Mic Drop with This Morning's Mike Gavin.
22: Good morning. We have a couple stories about cars and drivers with some AI to boot. We start in Canada, where after finding out they had a major repair bill in his future, a Toronto man named Zach decided to sell back the used BMW he bought in 2023. Zach told the CBC that he contacted the same dealership that he purchased the car from originally and got a text from someone at the dealership named Quinn, who was eager to help. Quinn expressed sympathy for the 31-year-old's car troubles and asked questions about the car. Later, Quinn made a firm buyback offer of just over $27,000. Zach was happy with that, and he loved the experience dealing with Quinn. There was just one problem. After a call from a different salesperson, Zach was told that not only was Quinn not a human, but the AI bot was also not authorized to make such a generous offer. The new offer would be no more than $20,000, a drop of more than $7,000 from what Quinn had promised. Thankfully, after the news outlet reached out to the dealership, it reinstated the original offer.
2: Man.
22: I mean, you know, I mean, that there was, you know, that some lawyers also kind of weighed in, and they're like, you know, look, if you're putting this AI bot that, you know, is sort of authorized to make offers for you, then it should.

0: be legally binding, you would think, in that situation. And it probably would have been. They probably could have gotten sued, which is why they then went ahead and gave him the money.
1: Yeah, go ahead, eat that $7,000. Right, put it back in the offer. Jeez.
0: Yes, man, you have to bring Quinn into the office and have a chat about Quinn's generous offers.
1: You know what's going to happen here. So in this case, Quinn, the so-called chatbot, or so-called Quinn, I should say, the
0: yes.
1: chatbot.
0: Yes.
1: How can we be sure that call from the other salesperson wasn't also like an AI chatbot, right?
0: Well, yeah.
1: Now they're going to cancel out each other at some point. Oh, goodness gracious.
0: Yeah. I mean, that was the thing, too, is that Quinn never said that Quinn was like an AI chatbot. Just kind of posed as a human, which is the other really kind of creepy thing about this.
1: Wow. I like Quinn's generosity, though.
0: I mean, it seemed like
1: a good deal for the consumer.
0: Yeah, I'm thinking of reaching out to Quinn next time I got a car to sell. And even if an AI chatbot hooks you up with some extra cash, it could go away quickly once you head to the pumps to fill up. One Ohio gas station may have been trying to draw in customers by messing with their sign to make it seem like gas prices have traveled back in time to the 1990s. A Reddit user posted a picture of the sign outside of a BP station, what appears to be Akron. On the front half of the first number on the digital sign, it's covered with tape so that if you're driving by quickly, it looks like the posted price is $1.29 a gallon. Commenters immediately cried false advertising. Others said that when they worked at gas stations, they were told they should keep an eye on the signage because if it ever glitched and displayed incorrectly, they were legally required to honor the price no matter what.
1: Yeah.
0: I've heard that before.
1: Yep. Heard the same.
0: About gas stations.
1: This is interesting. It looks like they're covering up a 3. Is that what it looks like to you?
0: Yeah, I guess. Right, which means they already have cheaper gas than most of us do at like $3.29 a gallon.
1: Yeah.
0: So, you know, you're already doing okay.
1: Oh, man.
0: $1.29 is just getting greedy, I think.
1: Good stuff. Thank you, Mike. 13 minutes now in front of the hour.

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1: Thanks for being with us. In the wake of conflicting work from home or return to office policies, Americans continue to fine-tune their workdays. A new report from Monster finds that the traditional workday may be evolving faster than workplace policies. Data shows 53% of us currently micro-shift or break the workday into non-contiguous blocks of time to better align work with personal responsibilities, productivity patterns, and daily demands. The practice appears to be delivering results for many workers. Monster says nearly 8 in 10 respondents said micro-shifting makes them more productive compared to working a traditional 9-to-5 schedule. At the same time, more than half who micro-shift said they've done so without their manager knowing, highlighting a growing disconnect between how work is formally structured and how many employees are actually managing their day. 8 minutes now in front of the hour on This Morning. Once again, here's Nicole Murray.
2: And now, the three big things you need to know. Number one.
3: 8 crew members who were on board a U.S. Air Force B-52 bomber have died after the plane crashed shortly after takeoff at Edwards Air Force Base in California. Colonel James Hayes is a deputy commander.
4: This crash is deemed to be unsurvivable, and right now our thoughts and prayers are with the families of those that lost their loved ones.
3: Boeing confirmed that 2 company employees were among those on board the aircraft.
2: Number 2.
3: Oil prices dropped and stocks rose yesterday after the United States and Iran reached a preliminary peace agreement that President Trump said would reopen the Strait of Hormuz. The Dow closed up by 468 points, reaching a record high. The Nasdaq gained 795 points, and the S&P 500 jumped up by 122 points by the end of the trading day.
2: Number 3.
3: A Wisconsin Beagle breeding and research facility that's been the site of recent violent protests is closing, and its remaining dogs are being taken in by a Florida rescue group. Big Dog Ranch Rescue founder Lori Simmons.
5: No more breeding, no more selling, no more testing, and full closure. Not one dog will remain.
3: A large group of animal welfare activists stormed the property in April to take away beagles, prompting police to use tear gas and pepper spray as they made dozens of arrests. A judge has ruled that the 16-year-old charged in the death and sexual assault of his stepsister, Anna Kepner, while on a cruise with other family members, will be jailed before and during his trial. Timothy Hudson in April was charged as an adult with first-degree murder and aggravated sexual abuse. Senate Majority Leader John Thune says the Senate will attempt to pass an extension of the Foreign Intelligence Surveillance Act's enhanced surveillance powers without the Save America Act attached, ignoring President Trump's demand to link the two bills.
6: From fentanyl to cyber attacks to terrorism. And that information from this program is used on a near daily basis by those entrusted with the defense of our country.
3: The surveillance powers provision, which allows the U.S. to spy on foreigners located abroad without a warrant, lapsed over the weekend. Young South Korean shoppers are turning to something called dopamine sites, which replicate the entire experience of online shopping without costing users a dime.
1: How?
3: You're just going through the motions. You're not actually purchasing anything. So you're putting things in your cart. You're making the pretend purchase.
1: But Nicole doesn't do that.
3: Oh, I do this all the time.
1: You don't.
3: Yes, I do.
1: No,
3: I
1: you want the real thing.
3: I like to shop too much, so you put it in the cart, you don't always check out. I would totally be into something like this.
1: 6 minutes now in front of the hour.
7: The board recommends approving.
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1: Glad you're with us. A father and son broke three world records after spending a year cycling around the world. George Kohler and his 23-year-old son Josh set off on their mammoth challenge last March from their home in eastern England. In total, they traveled 18,000 miles and 14 months as they crossed Asia, Australia, South America, and Europe. It took 400 days. They told Southwest News Service in the UK that there were many highlights, like having lunch with a local in Serbia, being welcomed by monks offering them food and drink, or the shepherd in Turkey who made them breakfast yet spoke no English. He simply called to the cyclists from the roadside and motioned for them to come inside. For Nicole Murray and Mike Gavin, I'm Gordon Deal. Thanks for listening to This Morning, America's First News.
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0: Lamella joins us. Good morning, Roy.
1: 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We get reports of a car fire westbound 80 just after Antelope Road. Everything is over to the right shoulder with CHP and emergency crews on scene, but no delays in the area. A failed shred can turn any drive into a rough ride. 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
2: Plenty of sunshine and quite warm for our Tuesday with highs in the upper 80s to low 90s. Clear and comfortable tonight, lows in the upper 50s to low 60s. Mostly sunny Wednesday, highs again in the upper 80s to low 90s. Then a beautiful day Thursday, mostly sunny, highs in the mid 80s. I'm AccuWeather meteorologist Jason Caterina on KFBK, Sacramento's News Radio.
0: 61 degrees in Sacramento with our top local story. The U.S. Department of Justice is investigating Governor Gavin Newsom and first partner Jennifer Siebel Newsom. KFBK's John Harper has more on what the feds are looking for.
3: Newsom is calling the probe a political attack. He says it's aimed at derailing a potential 2028 presidential campaign and insists neither he nor his wife have done anything wrong.
4: Donald Trump isn't just coming after me because of my mean tweets. He's coming after me because I'm considering running for president.
3: The investigation is examining the couple's financial interests, including Newsom's wine business holdings and nonprofit fundraising connected to Siebel Newsom. The inquiry did not begin under the Trump administration. Multiple news outlets report the federal investigation was already underway before President Trump returned to office. One source familiar with the matter said the probe began more than a year ago due to whistleblower reports and did not originate from DOJ headquarters.
0: That's John Harper reporting. Federal officials have not released details about the scope of the investigation. No charges have been filed, although banks connected to the Newsoms have been questioned. Our top national story, Iran's World Cup team says they were ordered to leave Southern California immediately after the opening match and return to the training base in Tijuana, Mexico. KFBK's Emily Lotz with more.
5: After a 2-2 draw with New Zealand at SoFi Stadium, Iran's coach said the team had expected to stay overnight to recover before being told they had to leave right away. Team officials say they were given no explanation. The move comes as tensions remain high following the conflict involving Iran, Israel, and the United States. Iranian players and coaches have also complained that several staff members were denied U.S. visas, making tournament preparations more difficult. Despite the travel challenges, Iran earned a point in its World Cup opener and will return to Los Angeles this weekend to face Belgium. Emily Lotz, KFBK, Sacramento's News Radio.
0: Now, for more of what matters this morning, let's get to Mark Dembski.
6: Good morning, Christina. The investigation into Monday's deadly B-52 crash at Edwards Air Force Base could take as long as 6 months, that according to Air Force officials overseeing the response. Eight people on board died when the aircraft went down in the Mojave Desert. Mark Mayfield with more.
7: Deputy Commander for the 412th Test Wing, Colonel James Hayes, says this was a mixed crew of military, government civilians, and government contractors.
8: Edwards Air Force Base experienced a horrible tragedy, and we lost eight great Americans.
7: The base said it happened shortly after the aircraft took off during a routine test mission on Monday morning. The crash is under investigation. Edwards Air Force Base is located about 100 miles northeast of Los Angeles. I'm Mark Mayfield.
6: The federal government wants access to personal data from more than 5 million Californians who receive food assistance, saying it needs to root out fraud. California officials, though, aren't convinced. Tammy Trujillo reports.
9: CalFresh helps low-income residents buy groceries with monthly food stamps. California and other Democratic states have challenged the federal government's efforts in court. The California Department of Social Services says it's reviewing the USDA's new subpoena. California is the top state for SNAP spending, helping about 5.5 million residents and spending over $12.5 billion last year. Michigan, Illinois, and New York also received subpoenas. I'm Tammy Trujillo.
6: Temperatures are warming out in the Pacific Ocean, and the upcoming El Nino event could be the strongest on record. Those records date back 76 years in the El Nino forecast for November, December, and January along the West Coast could be among the strongest ever recorded.
10: There just hasn't been many events that have exceeded 2 degrees Celsius or about 5 degrees Fahrenheit. There's been very few. You have two or three maybe if you push it in the past 50 to 60 years.
6: The National Weather Service saying there is an 88% chance of a strong El Nino and a 63% chance of a very strong event or Super Nino. Experts also say this El Nino has similar temperatures to previous very strong events back in 1980.

0: 1983, 1998, and again in 2016.
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0: Well, the A's returning to West Sacramento Monday evening and putting on an offensive show against the Pirates.
2: 0-2, that's swung on. Fly ball to left field's got a chance. Valdez going back near the track at the wall. Nick Kurtz has done it again. A three-run homer for Kurtz, and the A's have busted it open. It's 11-1.
0: Kurt's second homer of the game, number 18 on the season. A's 15 hits, 11 runs, 11-2. They beat the Pirates, their fifth win in their last six games. Same two teams tonight at 6:40 on Talk 650 KSTE. Time now, 5:06 on your Tuesday morning. I'm Mark Dembski. 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
3: Time now for our talkback clip of the hour. Recent CNN polling shows Democrats holding an advantage heading into the midterm elections. But pollster Harry Enten says the numbers show Democrats should not assume a major blue wave is coming.
4: They're up by 5 points, but that's half the lead they had back in 2018 when it was 10 points, and less than half the lead they had back in 2006 with 11 points when Democrats took back the House in both of those years, and now the Democratic lead is on a single hand. 1, 2, 3, 4, 5 points, and it's this type of lead where you say, you know what, Democrats are ahead, but don't count your chickens just quite yet.
5: What are the trends in the other polls?
4: Yeah, okay, so this is not just one poll in which we are seeing this. There is this group of pollsters that are out there that are just not showing the wave you might expect given where the president's approval rating is. Talk about NBC, Marquette University Law School, and Ipsos. Look at where they were January and February, and look at where they are May and June. NBC, down a point. MU Law, down 3 points. Ipsos, basically staying the same. So the Democrats hold these leads, but again, you have this group of pollsters that are out there where this lead, simply put, is not matching what you might expect if you're expecting a Democratic wave.
3: If the midterm elections were held today, would your vote be more about supporting the party you like or sending a message to the party in power? And do you think we are heading for a blue wave? 51881 is the number to text. 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
6: From ABC News, I'm Sherry Preston. Five people are under arrest in an alleged plot to attack the UFC fight at the White House over the weekend. Sources tell ABC News the plan involved hooking explosives onto drones and flying them into nearby buildings, and then what's described as a second wave would rush a checkpoint. President Trump at the G7 summit touting his deal with Iran. Few details have been made public, and there seems to be some disagreement over whether the plan includes Israel's withdrawal from Lebanon. Iran says yes, it does include that. Israel says no. President Trump says,
7: without the United States, there would be no Israel. Without me, there would be no Israel, because no other president was willing to do what I did.
6: ABC's Rachel Scott, traveling with the president, says,
8: so even though Israel and the U.S. got into this conflict together, Israel is making it clear they are not a part of this deal. In fact, Israeli Prime Minister Benjamin Netanyahu says Israeli forces will stay in Lebanon as long as necessary. The president even saying this morning that Israel would be nothing without him.
6: The president also meeting with Ukrainian President Volodymyr Zelensky at the summit. The price of gas has been falling, says ABC's Elizabeth Schulze.
9: The national average right at $4 a gallon, and Gas Buddy does expect that number could go down to $3.75 by the 4th of July if shipping does start to pick up in the Strait of Hormuz on Friday. There are still some big ifs there. One is that shipping companies are still waiting for clarity on this deal, with the ceasefire potentially expiring in 60 days.
6: The airlines are also saying fares won't be dropping this summer anytime, even though demand for travel has remained strong. The eight people killed in the B-52 crash at Edwards Air Force Base still not identified. The cause still under investigation. Federal Reserve Board begins its two-day meeting today under the new leadership of Chairman Kevin Warsh. Venus and Serena Williams back together on the court. They got a wild card entry to play doubles at Wimbledon. 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
3: And let's get right to Roy Lamella now and get a check on traffic, especially the super commuters.
10: 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Right now, looking at the drive towards the Ontabaugh Pass. Looking good on southbound 99. You're looking at a 39-minute ride as you're making your way into Stockton, and an additional 15 minutes between the Crosstown Freeway through Manteca all the way down towards 120. Traveling down I-5 right now, that'll take you 42 minutes into the Stockton area, and then from Highway 4 down towards 205 and through Lathrop, that'll be an additional 16 minutes. Now, there's reports of a crash. This would be westbound 205 in Tracy, right after Tracy Boulevard, causing some minor delays. Everything is over to the right shoulder, and then heavy traffic as you're making your way through Mountain House, actually starting before the 11th Street overcrossing to the 580 interchange. 32 minutes between I-5 and 580, and then 25 minutes up and over the Altamont Pass between 205 and 680. Thanks to your donations, the Safeway Foundation has donated over $40 million to local organizations in Northern California, with over 13 million meals and $5.3 million given to local hunger relief organizations. 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
3: Sunny skies today with a high near 92 degrees. Clear tonight, a low of 58. Tomorrow, sunny with a high of 91. Currently, we have 61 in Sacramento.
0: News from your neighborhood right now. We grab this from the Sacramento Business Journal. Placer County has unveiled plans for more than 110,000 square feet of newly purchased office space in Rockland. The county bought the buildings for $13 million and actually plans to house several departments there, including revenue services, the assessor's office, and a new sheriff's substation. Officials say the substation will also provide public services, evidence storage, and space for emergency response operations.
3: All right, we heard it during the national news. The FBI says it stopped what officials described as a serious plot targeting the UFC event at the White House. It had to do with drones. So coming up, Rich Frankel, former FBI special agent in charge in New York, will weigh in on that planned attack, what we know, and who might be behind it.
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0: For the first time in 14 years, fireworks will be launched from the Golden Gate Bridge as part of the nation's 250th anniversary celebration. It will be just the third fireworks show ever held on the bridge, with city leaders calling it a fitting tribute to America's milestone birthday.
3: Rich Frankel's former special agent in charge of the FBI out of New York joins us now with more on this breaking news this morning that the FBI disrupted a plot targeting the White House with explosive drones during that big UFC event. Rich, what do we know about the alleged plot, and how did investigators learn about this?
5: Yeah, so we're still learning we're still learning a lot about it. It's being reported, of course, many of the news networks that this investigation basically started on the 10th, and that multiple field offices of the FBI were involved, and that there was it appears that it was a conspiracy of certain individuals to blow up or to cause explosives that would cause injury at this event. And the other thing that we're hearing is that I believe it was two or three of the individuals may have actually traveled into Virginia to pre-stage for the attack, which is very important because that shows an overt act. It's not just that they're talking about it, but they actually did something in the furtherance of the crime, if that is in fact what happened. Because, you know, you can talk about things and it can be conspiratorial, but until somebody actually starts doing something, it's really just talk. And again, I don't know what they did with the drones and how many drones they had and the planning in that yet. We're still learning a lot about that. But the fact, if again true, that we had travel for this, that is very important if you're going to in the prosecution of the case.
3: Okay, so reports suggest the plan involved explosive-laden drones and attacks on people fleeing that they expected would flee the event. Talk to me. You were inside the FBI. You ran the office in New York. What kinds of things are they looking for to tip them off to something like this? And what happens now within that agency to investigate?
5: Yeah, so we were always on the lookout for this type of situation, especially when you have an event. You know, and we've talked about this with the World Cup and all the other events. There's always the pre-planning and pre-security that goes into it, where you have all the intelligence agencies and law enforcement looking for information that might cause that would lead you to a possible threat against one of those locations. You're using your sources. You're out talking to people. You're using possibly wiretaps and other types of sophisticated techniques that the FBI has to determine if there is any threat. Once you have a threat, now you turn on, basically, it's almost like a major case investigation. You'll use agents from whatever field offices could be involved. So if you have people talking in different cities, the field offices in the different cities will coordinate and then be investigating these people across both locations. And then what you'll do is you'll start trying to get more electronic surveillance, if you can use it, such as wiretaps. You try to get warrants. You try to, if it's a terrorism or a national security threat, you would use FISA, which if it was allowed, you'd use those FISA authorities to get you special warrants. And then you would also use physical surveillance and undercover agents or sources to get closer to these people to get that information. And while this is all going on, you are now coordinating with the target location. So while this investigation is on, I am sure they were talking to Secret Service, and Secret Service was figuring out what more do they need to do to make their location even more secure from drone attacks. So that is all what's going on in the background while you're doing this investigation.
3: Fascinating. All right. Thank you so much. We appreciate it. That's Rich Frankel, former special agent in charge, FBI, New York. Let's get outside and check traffic with Roy Lamella.
10: And this report sponsored by Duke's Mayo. Duke's, it's got twang. Right now, looking at the supercomputer heading into San Francisco. So far, no delays on the YOLO Causeway westbound, 80 into Davis in a 15-minute ride. 27 minutes from Davis to the Cordelia Junction, with traffic moving at the limit through Vallejo. As you're making your way down the westbound 80 corridor from DeCarcanus Ridge to the Maze, expect a 17-minute ride with no delays making your way through Richmond and Berkeley. Lower East Shore Freeway looks good all the way down towards the Emeryville area. But once again, 17 minutes with DeCarcanus Ridge to the Maze. Beaverage Toll Plaza, looks like the metering lights are off, but traffic is starting to build up just behind the Toll Plaza and continues to the beginning and the incline. But once you're on the upper deck of the Bay Bridge, no delays and an 8-minute ride from the Maze to Fremont Street. Duke's Mayo, that is some good mayo. Duke's Mayo is the one with the catchy yellow lid. The full name is Duke's Mayonnaise. Get Duke's Mayo in stores today. It's got twang. Traffic on the 10s every 10 minutes, mornings and afternoons. Roy Lamilla, KBK News Radio, 93.1 FM, 1530 AM.
19: Plenty of sunshine and quite warm for our Tuesday with highs in the upper 80s to low 90s. Clear and comfortable tonight, lows in the upper 50s to low 60s. Mostly sunny Wednesday, highs again in the upper 80s to low 90s. Then a beautiful day Thursday, mostly sunny, highs in the mid 80s. I'm AccuWeather meteorologist Jason Caterina on KFBK, Sacramento's News Radio.
3: 61 degrees, and off we go to the Bloomberg Business Desk. Let's check in with Matt Piper.
20: SpaceX has agreed to take over Cursor in a deal that values the AI coding startup at $60 billion. Cursor's AI assistant, launched in 2023, is designed to help programmers write and debug code more efficiently. Meantime, SpaceX shares surged in its second day of trading yesterday, adding to gains following its blockbuster debut. The stock climbed 20% yesterday, extending Friday's 19% rally. The move boosts the company's market value to more than $2.5 trillion. This morning, the Federal Reserve kicks off its two-day meeting. Policy officials are meeting for the first time under new chair Kevin Warsh. The central bank is widely expected to hold its benchmark rate steady when the gathering wraps up tomorrow. Several studios in Microsoft's Xbox gaming division are said to be in active negotiations to spin off as they try to thwart closure. The potential closures are part of a broader reorganization being overseen by the new leader at Xbox. I'm Matt Piper on KFBK, Sacramento's News Radio.
3: All right, thank you so much, Matt. We'll talk to you soon. Time now for your talkback responses of the hour. Harry Enten, the data analyst from CNN, was our clip talking about the big blue wave that a lot of people expect during the midterms. He said, but don't count your chickens before they're hatched, because the numbers are not panning out to be a huge blue wave. Right now, Democrats are slightly ahead of Republicans in the polls. So we asked you, if the midterm elections were held today, would your vote be more about supporting the party you like or sending a message to the party in power? And do you think we're headed for a big blue wave or another closely divided election?
21: Harry Enten is right. Don't count your chickens. I remember a few election cycles ago, there was supposed to be a big red wave, and you could have blotted it up with a paper towel.
22: As a registered Democrat, I don't think we're going to see a blue wave. We're going to see some blue winds, and we're going to see some red winds. So, honestly, there's a lot of us Democrats that are more in the middle, that actually believe in some parts of conservatism. The problem is Trump is not a conservative. He doesn't even act like a human half the time. So, if we get good candidates from both parties, they're going to win.
3: All right. Thank you so much for those calls and from the text line.
0: Yeah, we got this one here. 51881 is the number to text. Start your message with KFBK. Good morning. First of all, I'm happy to hear that Harry Enten seems to seems less caffeinated this morning. Secondly, I am very much looking forward to a lame duck remaining Trump presidency.
3: All right. So we thank you again for the calls and texts. We'll have another talkback clip coming up at the top of the next hour. In the meantime, California fire officials warning that this year's peak wildfire season could be more active than normal. We'll tell you what predictive models they're using next.
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11: 5:30 is the time this Tuesday, June 16th. We're entering peak wildfire season early this year. And CAL FIRE says if you aren't prepared now, it's time to harden your targets. And a bill creating new restrictions on fireworks companies in response to the Esparto warehouse explosion last year is moving fast. And in national news, more on that alleged plot to attack Sunday's UFC fight at the White House. More on those stories straight ahead. First, let's get a check on traffic with Roy Lamella.
12: 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Again, reports of a load of rocks that spilled onto the roadway westbound 50 between Matherfield Road and Bradshaw Road. So far, no delays. It looks like Caltrans crews are on the way to clean that off the roadway. 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
13: Plenty of sunshine and quite warm for our Tuesday with highs in the upper 80s to low 90s. Clear and comfortable tonight. Lows in the upper 50s to low 60s. Mostly sunny Wednesday. Highs again in the upper 80s to low 90s. Then a beautiful day Thursday. Mostly sunny. Highs in the mid 80s. I'm AccuWeather meteorologist Jason Caterina on KFBK, Sacramento's News Radio.
11: 60 degrees in Sacramento with our top story at the bottom of the hour. California fire officials are warning that this year's peak wildfire season will be more active than normal. KFBK's Daniel Martindale with more on what early models are indicating.
14: CAL FIRE says the state is already ahead of the five-year average for acres burned, and predictive models are pointing to an above-average fire season. The problem started with the wet winter. Fire officials say abundant rainfall fueled the growth of grass and brush across the state. A CAL FIRE spokesman told CBS 13 that that vegetation has dried out and become fuel for fast-moving wildfires.
15: It's so important that homeowners do their defensible space, have their go bags ready, and have that emergency plan ready to enact.
14: The warning comes as California enters what is traditionally the most dangerous stretch of wildfire season, with fire activity expected to increase through the summer and fall. Daniel Martindale, KFBK, Sacramento's News Radio.
11: Fire restrictions are already tightening in parts of the state, with North Lake Tahoe banning all open burning and recreational fires for the rest of the season as the wildfire danger increases. Now, for more of what matters this morning, here's Mark Dembski.
16: Speaking of tightening, Christina, California lawmakers are moving to tighten firework regulations following last year's deadly explosion in Esparto that killed seven people. KFBK's Emily Lotz with more.
17: A bill by Democratic Senator Christopher Cabaldon cleared its first assembly committee Monday and would require fireworks companies to obtain local permits before receiving state licenses. It would also improve information sharing between state and local agencies and expand inspection authority for local fire officials. The proposal is aimed at closing regulatory gaps that allowed the Esparto site to store fireworks for years, despite questions about permits and safety oversight. The bill now heads to the Assembly Local Government Committee for further review. Emily Lotz, KFBK, Sacramento's News Radio.
16: Governor Gavin Newsom is no longer dismissing the idea of a White House run, openly acknowledging he may run for president in 2028. Tammy Trujillo with that story.
11: Newsom made the statement in a video responding to what he calls President Trump's weaponized Department of Justice investigation targeting him and his wife.
18: Donald Trump isn't just coming after me because of my mean tweets. He's coming after me because I'm considering running for president.
11: Newsom running for the Democratic nomination in 2028 has been widely speculated but not confirmed. Newsom says in the last few days, Trump has sent federal agents to knock on the doors of family, friends, and former employees because they're trying to find a crime. Newsom's term as governor ends in early 2027. I'm Tammy Trujillo.
16: California is suing to stop a voter-approved measure in Shasta County that would dramatically change how elections are run. That measure would largely eliminate mail-in voting, require voters to show identification, and mandate hand counting of ballots. State officials say those changes conflict with California election law and cannot legally take effect. Supporters, though, of the measure argue the lawsuit is an attempt to overturn the will of local voters. In other news this morning, Senate Majority Leader Chuck Schumer is demanding that the Trump administration publicly release the details of the newly announced U.S.-Iran Memorandum of Understanding and immediately brief Congress on that agreement. More this morning from Mark Mayfield.
19: Schumer argued that Americans have been told dozens of times that the war is over and dozens of times have been left disappointed. U.S. and Iranian officials are set to attend a ceremonial signing of the agreement in Geneva on Friday, which would then set the stage for a 60-day discussion on sanctions and Iran's nuclear program. I'm Mark Mayfield.
20: FIFA World Cup coverage. The U.S. hosts the world on America's biggest stage.
16: The 2026 FIFA World Cup continued Monday with four draws and four matches played across the United States. Spain played to a scoreless draw against Cape Verde. Belgium tied Egypt 1-1. Saudi Arabia and Uruguay finished at 1-1. And New Zealand battled to a 2-2 draw against Iran. Three more matches coming up later today. iHeartRadio, of course, your home for FIFA World Cup action. KFBK will keep you up to date on every U.S. match, along with highlights from games across North America, while our sister station, Talk 650 KSTE, is airing select matches throughout the tournament, including Team USA's next match against Australia on Friday. Time now, 5:35 on your Tuesday morning. 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
0: ABC News, I'm Sherry Preston. An alleged plot to attack the UFC fight at the White House on Sunday night, foiled by the FBI. Sources tell ABC News that five people are now under arrest after hatching a plan that involved using drones armed with explosives. President Trump is at the G7 summit in the French Alps, says the Iran peace deal is a good one, but says ABC News senior political correspondent Rachel Scott, we still don't know much about the agreement.
21: Senior administration officials say the deal broadly reopens the Strait of Hormuz and lifts the U.S. blockade on Iranian ports. While the president insists the strait will be permanently toll-free, Iran says they do plan to collect fees for services. And there are still lingering questions about if Iran will get a payout.
0: Investigators are still looking for the cause of the crash of a B-52 in California. Eight people were killed. And the home of the personal pan pizza is changing hands. Yum Brands, owner of Pizza Hut, is selling it to a private equity firm for $2.7 billion. This is ABC News.
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11: Rod Stewart canceled his Friday show in San Diego about 45 minutes before he was due to take the stage. 45 minutes!
16: I mean, I think he probably, if he couldn't go, I think he probably knew before then, right?
11: Well, then he was seen at the World Cup.
16: Same day?
11: He posted to his Instagram account that he and two of his sons were flying to Boston to see Scotland in the World Cup. Apparently his voice was okay to sit and watch a game, but the doctor said his voice was not good enough to sing. So,
16: oh my gosh.
11: He's 81.
16: I mean, you talk about alienating fans.
11: Well, I would think so, especially 45 minutes before. I mean, you're in your seat. You're like ready to go. You're like, you know, watching the opening band. I mean, that's, come on. So, he's 81. He's apparently under steroid treatment, and he has no voice, unable to perform despite sounding fine in the Instagram post. So, yeah, fans will have to decide for themselves, I suppose.
16: Well, you know. Okay.
11: Thanks, Rod.
16: Yeah.
11: Let's get outside and check traffic. Roy DeMello standing by.
16: Ruined my Friday night.
1: And right now, we're taking a look at the super commute heading down towards the Altamont Pass. 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You're looking at a 38-minute ride down southbound 99 into Stockton and continuing down into Manteca. No delays. Traveling down I-5, 42 minutes into the Crosstown Freeway in Stockton and continuing through Lathrop to 205. You're running at the Lubbock. Now, we have some stop-and-go traffic in Tracy on westbound 205. This time around, starting at Nagley Road all the way out to the 580 interchange. That'll take you 45 minutes just to get from I-5 to 580. Up and over the Altamont Pass, the brake lights continue to Grant Line Road and then close out really nicely from the top of the pass into Dublin. 24 minutes between 205 and 680. 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
11: Sunny skies today with a high near 92 degrees. Eventually tonight, clear with a low of 58. Tomorrow will bump up to 91, currently 60 degrees in Sacramento.
16: All right, I got one for you and me, Christina. News from your neighborhood right now. 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
11: All right, that's a bright spot in the wine industry.
16: We better get there early, right?
11: I know,
16: just knock
11: I know
16: on
11: it.
16: That door early.
11: Sleep
16: right?
11: out and wait. All right. Coming up, Stephen Portnoy, ABC News national correspondent. We're talking about the investigation into Governor Newsom and first partner Jennifer Newsom. The governor says this is targeting by the president. But apparently this was some whistleblower reports that started even before President Trump was in office. We're going to get it straightened out with Stephen Portnoy next.
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9: That cheap gadget you bought online could be giving hackers a way into your home network. The new Wall Street Journal investigation found millions of consumer devices may be infected with malware that lets cyber criminals hijack your internet connections.
10: Governor Newsom is reportedly under investigation by the DOJ along with the first partner. Newsom claims this is political targeting by the president, but the investigations started before President Trump was in office. Here's Stephen Portnoy, ABC News national correspondent.
11: It was pretty remarkable yesterday to hear it directly from the governor on social media. He said, quote, "In recent days, federal agents have knocked on the doors of family, friends, and former employees. Not because they found a crime," Newsom said, "but because they're simply trying to find one." Now, the governor did not specify what this apparent probe is all about. But sources familiar with the matter tell ABC News that investigators have been examining Governor Newsom's wife's taxes. Jennifer Siebel Newsom is a documentary filmmaker who owns her own production company. Now, the governor says that his wife has done nothing wrong. He said, quote, "You can subpoena my records. You can investigate me. You could harass me. You could put my name on every and any enemies list you have." But he says, "Leave my wife and family out of your personal vendetta."
10: So has the Justice Department confirmed that either Governor Gavin Newsom or Jennifer Siebel Newsom is under investigation?
11: Formally, the Justice Department is not responding to our inquiries about this, and the acting Attorney General Todd Blanche was up on Capitol Hill yesterday. He was asked shouted questions about Governor Newsom. Can he explain whether the Justice Department is investigating? He refused to answer questions. Newsom insists he has nothing to hide and is, in fact, leaning into this fight, even trying to raise money off of it. He said in a fundraising email yesterday, quote, "Mr. President, come after me. I am not going anywhere." And he said, "The country is watching." And Newsom says the Justice Department is coming after him for one reason, because he's considering running for president, because he says Trump hates that he's consistently called him out over and over again, quote, "for his lies and deceit." Now, of course, the president and the governor have been sparring verbally for years. The president has used vulgar terms to describe the governor of California, calling him an incompetent guy who doesn't get the job done. And now Newsom says the president is using the Justice Department to come after him. Now, yesterday, Governor Newsom filed or announced he would file a Freedom of Information Act request with the Justice Department to try to see if there's any documentary evidence of officials in the Trump administration communicating with officials in the Justice Department to in some way direct or at least discuss Governor Newsom and or his wife. That's just a FOIA request. We'll see what comes of it, if anything at all. But for now, that's the essence of it. You've got the governor disclosing that he believes he's the subject, along with his wife, or may just be his wife, a subject of an investigation, saying the federal agents have knocked on the doors of family, friends, and former employees. And we have sources here who tell us that this is about an investigation into the tax returns or information filed by the governor's wife. But for now, that's all we know.
10: Okay, thank you. That is ABC News national correspondent Stephen Portnoy. There are many other media reports out there that say this investigation started as the result of whistleblowers that came forward before President Trump was even in office, that this investigation was started during the Biden administration. We'll have more on this story coming up throughout the morning here on the KFBK Morning News. Let's get outside now and check traffic with Roy Lamella.
12: 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Duke's, it's got twang. Super commute time heading to the San Francisco area on westbound 80. You're looking good on the Yolo Causeway, 15 minutes into Davis from Sacramento. And then continuing from Davis to the Cordelia Junction, 27 minutes. The rest of the drive on westbound 80. A couple patches of sluggish traffic will start in San Pablo. Looks like it starts to get a little sluggish between El Portal Drive and McBride. And then making your way down the Lower East Shore Freeway, you'll start to see it bogged down right around the Golden Gate Fields area. And it continues all the way down to University Avenue. But you're looking at a 19-minute ride from the Gardenias Bridge to the Maze. At the Baybridge Toll Plaza, metering lights are now on and traffic is backed up well into the Maze. After the metering lights, it looks good actually up the incline. Just some minor delays right around the Treasure Island Tunnel. And then it looks good on the San Francisco side as well. Altogether, a 17-minute ride from the Maze to Fremont Street. Duke's Mayo. That is some good mayo. Duke's Mayo is the one with the catchy yellow lid. The full name is Duke's Mayonnaise. Get Duke's Mayo in stores today. It's got twang. Traffic on the 10s every 10 minutes, mornings and afternoons. Roy LaMilla, KBK News Radio, 93.1 FM, 1530 AM.
13: Plenty of sunshine and quite warm for our Tuesday with highs in the upper 80s to low 90s. Clear and comfortable tonight, lows in the upper 50s to low 60s. Mostly sunny Wednesday, highs again in the upper 80s to low 90s. Then a beautiful day Thursday, mostly sunny, highs in the mid 80s. I'm AccuWeather meteorologist Jason Caterina on KFBK, Sacramento's News Radio.
10: Right now we have 60 degrees in Sacramento and time to get an early check on money and business headlines. Let's head over to the Bloomberg Business Desk.
14: SpaceX has agreed to take over Cursor in a deal that values the AI coding startup at $60 billion. Cursor's AI assistant, launched in 2023, is designed to help programmers write and debug code more efficiently. Meantime, SpaceX shares surged in its second day of trading yesterday, adding to gains following its blockbuster debut. The stock climbed 20% yesterday, extending Friday's 19% rally. The move boosts the company's market value to more than $2.5 trillion. This morning, the Federal Reserve kicks off its two-day meeting. Policy officials are meeting for the first time under new chair Kevin Warsh. The central bank is widely expected to hold its benchmark rate steady when the gathering wraps up tomorrow. Several studios in Microsoft's Xbox gaming division are said to be in active negotiations to spin off as they try to thwart closure. The potential closures are part of a broader reorganization being overseen by the new leader at Xbox. I'm Matt Piper on KFBK, Sacramento's News Radio.
10: All right. Thank you so much. We appreciate it, Matt. And as we wrap up the 5 o'clock hour, would you ever volunteer for the Olympics, Mark?
9: Yeah, I might. Yeah, I
10: mean, not for an event. Yeah. Not for an event. I'm not suggesting you pole vault. I'm thinking like crowd control.
9: Well, yeah, and I'm not too fast of a runner either. But
10: neither am I.
9: But no. Yeah, absolutely. I would. And you know, I did that for the Academy Awards years ago.
10: You volunteered?
9: I was working filler. For a company. I ended up the second year actually filling some seats,
10: yeah. Okay.
9: But I worked in the governor's ball. So,
10: oh, very nice. Very
9: so
10: nice.
9: That was good.
10: All right. The organizing committee for the 2028 Olympics in Los Angeles, they are now accepting, they're not accepting them right this second, but July 14th is when they will start accepting volunteer applications. Okay. For people who want to volunteer for the Olympics. And Tammy Trujillo has the details.
15: LA 28 is encouraging people from around the world to apply. About 60,000 people will make up the volunteer crew. The Olympic volunteer period will run from March through August of 2028. The Paralympic volunteer period will run from August through September of 2028. Each volunteer will be expected to commit to a minimum of 10 shifts. Roles will include welcoming and guiding guests and athletes, providing medical care, and offering language translation assistance. I'm Tammy Trujillo.
10: All right, that could be fun.
9: Yeah,
10: you got time.
9: The Olympics, obviously, a international global event, and absolutely.
10: Maybe get some tickets or something. Maybe slide you a couple of tickets to something.
9: Well, not only that, but I mean, you might get some really good acts. I did at the Academy Awards, so yeah, I got to stand on the red carpet and
10: very nice.
9: Yeah, you know,
10: very nice. All right, coming up, we're going to roll into the 6 o'clock hour, and we have a bunch more planned for you. We'll continue to keep you updated on that alleged attempted drone attack on the UFC event at the White House. That is a wild
9: story.
10: And
9: that's new this morning, Christina. Yeah. That's just what's coming out. So FBI Director Kash Patel making an announcement. Strange situation for sure.
10: Yeah. Drones, apparently armed drones that these people were planning on using at that event. And luckily that was all thwarted. So we'll chat about that. We'll also have the very latest on the big, fat, larger than life California budget.
9: Okay. I was like, where's she going?
10: Lawmakers approved a record-setting $355 billion state budget. We're going to talk to you about where all your dollars are going next.
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10: It is Tuesday, June 16th, 6 a.m. California lawmakers have approved a record-setting $355 billion state budget, and we're continuing to follow that break.

0: Degrees in Sacramento with our top local story this hour. California lawmakers have approved a record-setting $355 billion state budget, sending the spending plan into final negotiations with Governor Gavin Newsom. KFBK's John Harper with more on where your money will go.
1: The budget passed both houses of the legislature ahead of last night's constitutional deadline, and it's roughly $6 billion larger than the governor's revised budget proposal released last May. The spending plan comes after stronger than expected tax revenues that boosted California's outlook, fueled in part by gains in the stock market and the state's growing artificial intelligence sector. Earlier this year, state officials had projected a budget shortfall, but improving revenues helped erase much of that gap. Still, challenges remain. California continues to face long-term budget pressures, uncertainty over federal funding, and concerns about future revenue growth if the economy slows. The legislature and Governor Newsom now have until the end of the month to negotiate final details before the new fiscal year begins July 1st.
0: If approved as written, the $355 billion budget plan would be the largest state budget in California history. Our top national story this hour, and the FBI arrested five people in connection with a drone attack plot against the White House UFC Freedom 250 event. That event happened Sunday night. The plot involved armed drones and was announced this morning by FBI Director Kash Patel on social media. Rich Frankel is the former FBI agent in charge in New York and weighed in on how agents may have been alerted.
2: This investigation basically started on the 10th, and that multiple field offices of the FBI were involved, and it appears that it was a conspiracy of certain individuals to cause explosives that would cause injury at this event. And the other thing that we're hearing is that I believe it was two or three of the individuals may have actually traveled into Virginia to pre-stage for the attack.
0: We'll have much more on this with Rich Frankel in about 45 minutes. Now, for more of what matters this morning, here's Mark Dembski.
3: Good morning, Christina. Governor Gavin Newsom saying President Trump has sent the U.S. Department of Justice to investigate him and his wife, Jennifer.
4: One by one, anyone who has challenged Donald Trump has ended up on his hit list. And today, I proudly join that list.
3: Newsom made the announcement in a video release on Monday. He condemned what he calls Trump's abuse of power, saying he ordered a weaponized DOJ investigation. Newsom saying as well that federal employees have also gone after his family, friends, and former employees in recent days, quote, looking for a crime, and accuses them of abusing grand jury processes. Newsom closed by vowing to fight what he calls Trump's lawlessness and corruption. This as President Trump saying the United States and Iran have already digitally signed a memorandum of understanding, and he wants a full text release soon so the public can see what's in it. Mark Mayfield with more this morning.
5: Speaking to reporters at the G7 summit in France on Monday, Trump called it a very powerful document and indicated the official signing ceremony will take place in Geneva on Friday with Vice President J.D. Vance. Not much is known about the agreement, but reports say it will open up the Strait of Hormuz and allow for a 60-day window for the U.S. and Iran to strike a long-term deal that curbs Iran's nuclear ambitions. Meanwhile, Trump is meeting leaders of Europe, Canada, and Japan at the G7, who have grown increasingly frustrated with rising oil prices due to the Iran war. I'm Mark Mayfield.
3: Back home this morning, firefighters in Tuolumne and Calaveras counties, they are using new technology designed to improve emergency response and firefighter safety. KFBK's Emily Lotz with the details.
6: Local fire agencies have adopted tablet command and incident management system that allows dispatchers, commanders, and crews in the field to share information in real time. The software works on desktop computers and mobile tablets, helping responders coordinate resources and track incidents more efficiently. Fire officials say the technology allows crews to quickly establish command posts and improve communication during wildfires, medical calls, and other emergencies, ultimately leading to faster and more effective responses. Emily Lotz, KFBK, Sacramento's News Radio.
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3: Well, the A's with a 15-hit attack last night at Sutter Health Park against the Pirates.
8: The pitch is swung on, hitting to right field for a base hit for McNeil, his third hit of the night. Butler will score, going to second base. Bolte and the A's lead it 8-1. A three-hit game for Jeff McNeil. It's a 7-run lead for the green and gold.
3: McNeil 3-for-4 to snap what was an 0-for-20 slump. Nick Kurtz also a pair of home runs, 11-2 the final over Pittsburgh, the A's fifth win in their last six games. Same two teams later tonight at 6:40 on Talk 650 KSTE. If you're wondering about the Giants, they were off on Monday.

0: They play tonight, though, in Atlanta. 6:06 the time here on your Tuesday morning. I'm Mark Dembski. 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
2: Time for our talkback clip of the hour. Investor and entrepreneur David Friedberg says fears that artificial intelligence will wipe out millions of jobs are overblown. He argues that throughout history, new technologies have created more opportunities, not fewer. And he says AI will ultimately make workers more productive, not obsolete.
3: No job loss with AI. What I see on the ground and what I've seen at dozens of companies, and you guys can share your experiences, including my company that I run, there are two sides to a business. There's revenue and there's costs. On the cost side of the equation, AI can be used to reduce humans doing things that cost money. To some extent, I would argue, is nominal. Real opportunity with AI is on the revenue side, where suddenly one engineer can do 100 times or 1,000 times what they used to be able to do, meaning you can make more products at your company, whether those are agricultural seed products or boats and ships or software for companies or clothing or what have you. Everyone has the ability to expand their revenue base to create more products. So where I see AI being used is on the revenue side. People are hiring like crazy. We cannot hire enough people. I just had a review meeting with my product and engineering team 2 days ago. And they're like, we want to add an extra 15 headcount to our engineering squads because we have all this opportunity to do stuff that we couldn't otherwise do.
2: Do you buy his argument? History agrees with him, but is AI a different circumstance? Has AI helped you do your job better? Or do you see it as a threat to your livelihood? 51881 is the number to text. 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
4: ABC News. I'm Sherry Preston. The FBI says it foiled a plot using drones and explosives to attack the UFC fight on the White House lawn that was held Sunday night. 5 people are in custody. ABC Chief Justice Correspondent Pierre Thomas has some of the details.
5: Sources is telling ABC News that on Monday, 5 people were detained in connection with the alleged plot, with as many as 23 people allegedly involved. According to sources, suspects allegedly planned to use explosive-laden drones, which would be designed to hit buildings to spur a mass evacuation.
4: And then sources say the plan was to also attack a second wave as people rushed to checkpoints under arrest, suspects from Missouri, California, Nebraska, and Ohio. President Trump at the G7 summit in the French Alps saying the peace plan reached with Iran this week is better than the one negotiated by President Obama during his administration.
6: This deal is a wall to a nuclear weapon. His deal was a road to a nuclear weapon. My deal, they can't have a nuclear. They get blown up. If they have a nuclear weapon, they get blown up.
4: ABC's Karen Travers is traveling with the president.
7: President Trump today, during a meeting with the Emir of Qatar on the sidelines of the G7 World Leader Summit, called the agreement between the U.S. and Iran, quote, fair and good. But he provided no new details of what's in the agreement, nor provided any timeline on when the text would be released. The president claimed that negotiations over Iran's nuclear program to be addressed in this 60-day negotiating window will be, quote, actually easier than getting to this point. Karen Travers, ABC News, Geneva, Switzerland.
4: The president says he'll send the agreement to Congress for review. Boeing confirms 2 of its employees were among the 8 people killed when a B-52 crashed shortly after taking off from Edwards Air Force Base in California yesterday. Heavy rainfall bringing flash flooding to Texas and claiming 1 life, a woman whose car was swept away in a creek. Texas Governor Greg Abbott declaring a disaster in 100 counties. This is ABC News.
2: 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Let's get a check on traffic with Roy Lamella.
8: 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Still running pretty smoothly on both southbound 99 and southbound 5 for making your way down into Stockton. Right now, it's a 40-minute ride down southbound 99 and continuing from the Crosstown Freeway to through Manteca and down towards 120. That's going to be a 15-minute ride. Down southbound 5, that'll be 41 minutes to the Crosstown Freeway. And then from Highway 4 through Stockton, through Lathrop and all the way down towards 205, that'll be 17 minutes. Now, as you're making your way through Tracy, still got some heavy traffic right now, but the brake lights beginning at Nagley Road and continues all the way to the 580 interchange. You're looking at a 50-minute ride between I-5 and 580. Your regular stop-and-go traffic as you're making your way up the Altamont Pass at just past Grantline Road. Then gets better as you're making your way up and over the pass. And you're looking at a 24-minute ride between 205 and 60. 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
2: Sunny today with a high near 92 degrees. Tonight clear with a low of 58. Tomorrow sunny with a high near 91. Currently 60 in Sacramento.
0: Little news from your neighborhood right now. We grabbed this from the Placer Herald, Gold Country Media. Placer County has secured a $500,000 state grant to help connect two popular outdoor destinations near Auburn. The funding will support plans for a new trail linking Hidden Falls Regional Park and Big Hill Preserve, creating expanded recreational access for hikers, cyclists, and equestrians. County officials say the project will improve regional trail connections while helping residents and visitors explore more of Placer County's open space network. Boy, that Hidden Falls Regional Park, one of the big popular attractions up that way if you're going up the I-80. So
2: very nice. Haven't seen it, but would love to.
0: Oh, you've never been to Hidden Falls?
2: Nope, I've not been there.
0: All right, well, make a plan.
2: All right, Spencer Pratt says he put out this pretty intense video after his loss in the L.A. mayoral primary, and he says he's got something explosive against one of the other candidates, the top two that are going to be going to the general in November. So we're going to talk to Jason Campidonia, our bureau chief in Southern California, about that next.
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0: Serena and Venus Williams confirming they will play doubles together at Wimbledon at the end of the month. The sisters returning to the Wimbledon doubles draw more than two decades after winning their first singles title, or first title, I should say, together there.
2: Okay, one of the big races that was watched all over the country was the L.A. mayoral primary. And a big reason is that you had Karen Bass embattled after the fires down in Southern California. And then you had Spencer Pratt, who is this reality TV star who made a huge splash and got a lot of attention and ultimately lost in that primary. But joining us now is Jason Campadonia. He is in the iHeart Southern California. He's the bureau chief down there. So tell us about Spencer Pratt's next move. He put up this pretty intense video saying he had some dirt on one of the other candidates, and now he's joining with the mayor's brother to sue the mayor.
1: That's right. He's actually suing the city of Los Angeles along with a few other people who lost their homes in the Palisades fire. Yeah, the brother of Karen Bass says that he suffered smoke inhalation and, you know, stress, and he wants his Malibu home to be paid for by the city. And it's become a class action lawsuit. Spencer Pratt has now joined that lawsuit and is trying to get, you know, attention to where the fault is for the Palisades fire. Spencer Pratt was on the campaign trail for months saying that it was Karen Bass's negligence and the city's negligence that caused the fire, and that they should have done more to protect the homes in that area. So we're going to find out. And Spencer did say that he's got some recordings in his back pocket that one of the candidates will possibly drop out after he exposes it. It does lend itself to the question of if he's got this, you know, bombshell recording of somebody saying something they shouldn't, why wouldn't he expose it now? And then this way, one of those candidates dropped out, and then he gets back into the race as one of the top two candidates running for L.A. mayor in the runoff in election in November. So it really is sort of an interesting juxtaposition, but he's definitely keeping himself in the headlines, I'll tell you that much.
2: Yeah, and what is the response down there? Is it, are most of voters saying, okay, you know, you made a good run and you lost, time to, you know, fade into the background? Or is he getting a lot of support from people saying, yeah, keep going, keep holding their feet to the fire?
1: So it really depends on who you ask, right? Half of the people here in Los Angeles are like, hey, that was fun, Spencer, thanks. But there are some people out there that really feel that even though he may not be the candidate, what he exposed and what he was talking about is a real thing. Issues with the homelessness, issues with fraud. These sorts of things need to be brought to light, and that's what Spencer did. So now you've got a group of people down on Skid Row. They call themselves the Pratt Pack, and they're talking to homeless people and the homeless people telling them that, you know, hey, I was paid to vote. I don't even know what I signed. I was, you know, they gave me $5 or a pack of cigarettes or something to that effect. And they sign their little clipboard, and then they, you know, they're gone. They vanish. So we don't even really know exactly how that's going to play out. So far, no lawsuits have been filed for election fraud. But his wife, Heidi Montag, took to Twitter over the weekend, calling him an inspiration and a hero. So he's definitely got some people in his camp that want to see him continue to fight for the people of Los Angeles, because again, they feel that the issues that he raised are things that need to be discussed. And so far, Karen Bass and her challenger, Nithya Raman, have yet to address any of those claims.
2: All right. Thank you so much for the update. We appreciate it. That is Jason Campadonia, iHeart Southern California Bureau Chief. Let's get outside and check traffic with Roy Lamella.
13: 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Update on the super commute to San Francisco. So far, running at the limit across the Yolo Causeway, a 16-minute ride from downtown Sacramento to Davis. And then continuing on, looks like a 29-minute ride from Davis to Cordelia Junction. There is a little bit of a delay in the Fairfield area, actually starting at Sassoon Parkway, and that continues down towards to the 680 interchange. After that, no delays making your way through Vallejo. On the rest of the drive on westbound 80, looks like traffic begins to slow in the Richmond area starting after McBride. It continues down towards University Avenue. A 20-minute drive altogether from the Carquinez Bridge to the Maze. The V Bridge Toll Plaza, metering lights are on and traffic is backed up into the Maze. Once you get past the metering lines, just some sluggish traffic in a few spots on the Oakland side. Then it clears up after Treasure Island into San Francisco. Looking at a 24-minute ride from the Maze to Fremont.
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5: Plenty of sunshine and quite warm for our Tuesday with highs in the upper 80s to low 90s. Clear and comfortable tonight, lows in the upper 50s to low 60s. Mostly sunny Wednesday, highs again in the upper 80s to low 90s. Then a beautiful day Thursday, mostly sunny, highs in the mid 80s. I'm AccuWeather meteorologist Jason Caterina on KFBK, Sacramento's News Radio.
2: 60 degrees in Sacramento and time to get an early look at money and business headlines. Let's head over to the Bloomberg Business Desk.
22: SpaceX has agreed to take over Cursor in a deal that values the AI coding startup at $60 billion. Cursor's AI assistant, launched in 2023, is designed to help programmers write and debug code more efficiently. Meantime, SpaceX shares surged in its second day of trading yesterday, adding to gains following its blockbuster debut. The stock climbed 20%, extending Friday's 19% rally. The move boosts the company's market value to more than $2.5 trillion. Robinhood is the latest fintech company to cut jobs. It's cutting 10% of its workforce, or about 300 positions. In addition to the cuts, the Menlo Park Robinhood will close a small number of open roles across the company. It follows a number of financial tech firms that have cut jobs in recent months, including Block, Crypto.com, Coinbase, and PayPal. And Meta says 3 years after its launch, it has 500 million users on Threads. Meta CEO Mark Zuckerberg launched Threads in 2023. Matt Piper, Bloomberg Radio.
2: Are you on that, Threads? I'm not
0: no,
2: on that. No, yeah.
0: Nope.
2: I every time like I go on to my Meta platforms, I get this message saying so-and-so's talking about this on Threads. You should talk about it. I'm I'm on enough.
0: I've clicked on it just because it looks like a reel or whatever,
2: yeah,
0: you know?
2: Yeah.
0: And then it's like you got to sign up or whatever it is. And
2: no.
0: It's like, yeah, no.
2: No, they already know everything about me. Okay. Time now for your talkback responses. Do you buy the argument from David Friedberg? He runs his own company. He is using AI. He says, look, AI is not going to cause job losses. Just like every other technology, it is going to add to productivity. And so we asked, is AI different when it comes to technology? Is it going to be a different animal? Is it going to react differently and cause job losses, whereas other technologies have added jobs? Has AI helped you do your job better, or do you see it as a threat to your livelihood?
0: And from the talkback line, we got this quick response here this morning.
23: Yeah, I don't think AI is a great thing, but when you're mandated at work to use it, I don't think you have a choice.
0: Well, and you know, I did that story yesterday about AI and kind of adapting to the era of AI, and the gentleman that I spoke to talked to about, you know, like photography. We didn't stop taking pictures. The technology changed. In fact, we probably take more pictures now than we ever do, and it's what we do with that. And so there's a lot of different examples, but certainly, you know, there are some jobs that have been eliminated, but I think the opportunities are still out there to grow.
2: Right. I mean, I find AI to be a useful tool. And I know a lot of other people do, too. And I think that as long as it remains a tool manipulated by human beings, then people aren't so worried about it. When it becomes a tool, not a tool, but a replacement, that's the concern. And you do start to see the PR campaign starting to turn, because at the very beginning, all we heard from these tech CEOs is, oh, we're going to be able to replace this many people with AI. And now they're understanding people hate that message. Like, really, really despise that message.
0: Why would they ever think that that would be a good message in the first place, B, right?
2: Because they, you know, they exist in their offices and aren't really in touch. But now they're starting to get the message that maybe we shouldn't say that. And maybe it is a tool. Maybe we do hire more engineers who can do, you know, instead of, you know, a portion of the work, they can, you know, do 1,000 times the work.
0: And many of these big tech companies have started hiring back up to like 30% human workers because AI is so expensive with what they're dumping into it each and every month.
2: Yeah, it really hasn't shaken out. And I know that we ask this question a lot about AI, but it's because it keeps coming up. People are talking about it, and it's still impacting people's lives, and it's still the Wild West. We still don't really know exactly how it's going to turn out. Okay, coming up, we're going to get your top stories at the bottom of the hour, including a new proposal. It's a bill. It would shift the cost of prison phone calls and text messages from inmates and their families to California taxpayers. Do you want to pay another phone bill? That's next.
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21: 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With Christina Mendoza.
2: 6:30 is the time this Tuesday, June 16th, shifting the cell phone bill from prisoners and their families to California taxpayers. More in this half hour on that armed drone plot to attack the UFC event at the White House. The FBI has made 5 arrests, and the state calls them high risk. 6 automated systems at work in the state making real-time decisions on people's lives. More on those stories straight ahead. First, let's get a check on traffic with Roy Lamella.
32: 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Some slow traffic making way into Rio Vista on westbound 12. Brake lights begin at the McCullamy River Bridge to Terminus Road and then continue sluggish after Terminus Road to just after Jackson Slough Road. For victims of drunk and drug driving, your grief is unique, but you are not alone. 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
5: Plenty of sunshine and quite warm for our Tuesday with highs in the upper 80s to low 90s. Clear and comfortable tonight, lows in the upper 50s to low 60s. Mostly sunny Wednesday, highs again in the upper 80s to low 90s. Then a beautiful day Thursday, mostly sunny, highs in the mid 80s. I'm AccuWeather meteorologist Jason Caterina on KFBK, Sacramento's News Radio.
2: Currently 60 degrees in Sacramento with our top story at the bottom of the hour. A new bill could shift the cost of prison.

0: And phone calls and text messages from inmates and their families to California taxpayers. KFBK's Jason Campidonia with more.
1: California Assemblywoman Kate Sanchez, representing portions of Orange and Riverside County, says Democrats in the legislature are now pushing for a taxpayer-funded voice and text messaging service for prisoners.
2: SB 498 would require state prisons to provide free electronic messaging and texting services to felons. It would also make it harder for prison staff to limit how long inmates use those services.
1: If passed, the bill would be on top of your current phone bill. Senate Bill 498 is now pending the Assembly Public Safety Committee. I'm Jason Campidonia.
0: Now, for more of what matters this morning, here's Mark Dembski.
3: Good morning, Christina. A new California state review has found that at least six automated decision-making systems are currently being used by state agencies, a notable shift from just a year ago when agencies reported they were not using such systems to make major decisions affecting Californians. KFBK's Emily Lotz with that story.
4: The systems are used to predict inmate recidivism, flag suspicious unemployment claims, monitor online exams, and detect AI-generated schoolwork. State officials classify them as high risk because they can affect a person's freedom, benefits, or education. The disclosure comes in a new state report required by a 2023 transparency law. Just a year ago, state officials reported they weren't using any such systems. Emily Lotz, KFBK, Sacramento's News Radio.
3: California, along with Arizona and Nevada, are joining forces with the federal government to look for new ways to boost water supplies from the Colorado River. Officials will study options, including removing salt and other minerals from seawater to make it safe for drinking and agriculture, water recycling, and water sharing agreements as the region continues to deal with long-term drought concerns. State leaders do say the effort does not change existing water rights and does not commit anyone to building major new projects. On the national front this morning, accused UnitedHealthcare CEO assassin Luigi Mangione due back in court today after a hearing earlier this month shrouded in secrecy. ABC's Peter Haralambos with that story.
5: Mangione was last in court earlier this month, though the judge overseeing his case abruptly blocked the public from accessing the hearing. New York Judge Gregory Caro also rejected a request from a coalition of news organizations to open the hearing or provide a reason why it was sealed, though we scheduled Tuesday's hearing to pick up where things left off. Mangione is less than 3 months away from standing trial on murder charges associated with the 2024 assassination. He's pleaded to not guilty, and a public campaign to raise money for his defense has raised more than $1.5 million. Peter Haralambos, ABC News.
3: Sacramento State adding women's flag football as the sport continues its rapid growth across California and the nation. KFBK's Daniel Martindale with the details.
6: University officials announced Monday that women's flag football will begin as a club sport during the 2026-27 school year, with plans to become a full NCAA Division I program the following year. Sacramento State says student interest helped drive the decision as participation in girls and women's flag football continues to surge. The sport is also set to make its Olympic debut at the 2028 Los Angeles Games. Sacramento State becomes the eighth California college to field a women's flag football team, and the search for a head coach is expected to begin immediately. Daniel Martindale, KFBK, Sacramento's News Radio.
3: It is 6:35 here on your Tuesday morning. 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
7: ABC News, I'm Sherry Preston. No details yet on exactly what's in the peace agreement between the United States and Iran, but President Trump at the G7 summit this morning says he'll make it public soon.
8: I'd like to get a formal setting first before we do that, but I have no problem with that. It's a good document. Here's what it says. Iran will never have a nuclear weapon. That's what it says. It won't have one to buy, to develop. They will not have a nuclear weapon. And I would say that's about 99.9% of what I wanted.
7: A formal signing is set for Friday. Iran says the deal to end the war requires Israel to get out of Lebanon. Israel's prime minister says his troops are staying. Five people are now under arrest in what sources tell ABC News was a plot to attack the UFC fight at the White House on Sunday night. It apparently involved drones carrying explosives. Boeing says two of its workers were among the eight killed when a B-52 bomber crashed right after takeoff in Southern California. This is ABC News.
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20: And all my nights, all my money going out on the town. Doing anything to get you home.
0: Something different for Keith Urban. He has a yacht rock album. The country star released Flow State on June 12th, and Urban says it's one of the most unexpected albums he's ever made. And in a lot of ways, the whole album has an energy and a life of its own. He followed where it led him. The album features 11 songs and a collaboration with Little Big Town and John Mayer, among other artists. Yacht rock is the big rage.
3: It is. We did a story last week where he was working with another artist as well. So
0: yeah,
3: he's busy. Keeping
0: himself
3: busy, yes.
0: Okay, let's get outside, check traffic. Roy Lamella's standing by.
21: 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Looking at drive times for the first time this morning and looking pretty good from Rosehill to the Cap City Freeway split on westbound 89 minutes as you're making your way through that stretch and continuing on the Cap City Freeway southbound 9 minutes to the Highway 50 interchange. Coming up from Elk Grove, 11 minutes on both northbound 5 and northbound 99. There's no delays on 5, but coming up northbound 99, you're going to see a little bit of sluggish traffic actually starting at Florin Road. That continues in stretches to just the Highway 50. And as you get closer to Highway 50, most of the sluggish traffic in the right lanes. Coming in from Folsom, no delay. 17 minutes on westbound 15 to Sacramento. A 16-minute ride across the bypass from Woodland to downtown. A 16-minute ride. And coming across the Yolo Causeway, you're looking at a 14-minute ride into Sacramento. 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
0: Sunny skies with a high near 92 today. Tonight clear with a low around 58. And then tomorrow we're looking at a high of 91 degrees. And currently we have 61 degrees in Sacramento.
3: 91 is going to be welcome after that stretch we're on. All right, news from your neighborhood right now. We picked this up from the Manteca Bulletin. Manteca likely moving forward with a major growth project that includes new business development and a large community park. City leaders expected to approve tonight the annexation of land that will include a future business park as well as a 60-acre regional park. 60 acres, wow. Officials say the project is designed to support Manteca's continued growth by adding jobs, recreational space, and new development opportunities. Again, Manteca on the rise.
0: Yeah, they are. All right. Coming up, we're going to talk to ABC's Rich Frankel. He's a former special agent in charge of the FBI out of New York. Fascinating conversation on the drone attack, the alleged drone attack that was planned for the White House during the big UFC event. Apparently, there were five people have been arrested. These drones were going to be armed. We'll talk to Rich about how the FBI was able to get onto this and stop it before disaster.
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0: My energy was down. 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

0: AI startup Cursor as Elon Musk's space exploration and AI company seeks a competitive edge against rivals Anthropic and OpenAI.
1: Rich Frankel's former special agent in charge of the FBI out of New York joins us now with more on this breaking news this morning that the FBI disrupted, they now say they disrupted a plot targeting the White House with explosive drones during that big UFC event. Rich, what do we know about the alleged plot and how did investigators learn about this?
2: We're still learning a lot about it. It's being reported, of course, many of the news networks that this investigation basically started on the 10th and that multiple field offices of the FBI were involved and that it appears that it was a conspiracy of certain individuals to blow up or to cause explosives that would cause injury at this event. And the other thing that we're hearing is that I believe it was two or three of the individuals may have actually traveled into Virginia to pre-stage for the attack, which is very important because that shows an overt act. It's not just that they're talking about it, but they actually did something in the furtherance of the crime, if that is in fact what happened. Because, you know, you can talk about things and it can be conspiratorial, but until somebody actually starts doing something, it's really just talk. And again, I don't know what they did with the drones and how many drones they had and the planning in that yet. We're still learning a lot about that. But if, again, true that we had travel for this, that is very important in the prosecution of the case.
1: Okay, so reports suggest the plan involved explosive-laden drones and attacks on people fleeing that they expected would flee the event. You were inside the FBI. You ran the office in New York. What kinds of things are they looking for to tip them off to something like this? And what happens now within that agency to investigate?
2: Yeah, so we were always on the lookout for this type of situation, especially when you have an event. And we've talked about this with the World Cup and all the other events. There's always the pre-planning and pre-security that goes into it, where you have all the intelligence agencies and law enforcement looking for information that would lead you to a possible threat against one of those locations. Using your sources, you're out talking to people, you're using possibly wiretaps and other types of sophisticated techniques that the FBI has to determine if there is any threat. Once you have a threat, now you turn on, basically, it's almost like a major case investigation. You'll use agents from whatever field offices could be involved. So if you have people talking in different cities, the field offices in the different cities will coordinate and then be investigating these people across both locations. And then what you'll do is you'll start trying to get more electronic surveillance if you can use it, such as wiretaps. You try to get warrants. If it's a terrorism or a national security threat, you would use FISA, which if it was allowed, you'd use those FISA authorities to get you special warrants. And then you would also use physical surveillance and undercover agents or sources to get closer to these people to get that information. And while this is all going on, you're now coordinating with the target location. So while this investigation is on, I'm sure they were talking to Secret Service, and Secret Service was figuring out what more do they need to do to make their location even more secure from drone attacks. So that is all what's going on in the background while you're doing this investigation.
1: All right, thank you. That is ABC's Rich Frankel, former special agent in charge of the FBI out of New York. Let's get outside and check traffic now with Roy Lamella.
3: 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We're going to take a look at westbound 80, making way out towards Davis. A little bit of sluggish traffic right now going westbound between Highway 50 and the Yolo Causeway. Also, watch out for some loose gravel on the roadway eastbound 50 in Watt Avenue. That's reported in the right lane, but so far, no delays in the area. And up in the Lincoln area, southbound, make that northbound 65 at Nelson Lane. Reports of some bales of hay in the right lane. Making your way down from Roselle to the Cap City Freeway split. Right now, just a minor delay right now between, looks like Elkhorn to Madison Avenue. And that's going to take you an 11-minute ride as you're making your way from Roselle to the split. 10 minutes on the Cap City Freeway from the split to downtown. Coming up from Elk Grove, 11 minutes up northbound 5, 12 minutes on northbound 99. Looking pretty good on westbound 50 from Balsam, 17 minutes into town. Southbound 5 through the bypass, 16 minutes with no major delays into Sacramento. Across the Yolo Causeway, 14 minutes on eastbound 80 from Davis. Car accident? 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
4: Plenty of sunshine and quite warm for our Tuesday with highs in the upper 80s to low 90s. Clear and comfortable tonight. Lows in the upper 50s to low 60s. Mostly sunny Wednesday. Highs again in the upper 80s to low 90s. Then a beautiful day Thursday. Mostly sunny. Highs in the mid 80s. I'm AccuWeather meteorologist Jason Caterina on KFBK, Sacramento's News Radio.
1: 58 degrees in South Lake Tahoe. We have 62 in Folsom, 63 in Rockland, and 61 in Sacramento. 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Let's head over to our friends at the Bloomberg Business Desk.
5: McDonald's is bringing back fried apple pies for a limited time starting next week to honor America's 250th birthday. The fried apple pies were last served in the U.S. more than three decades ago when they were replaced with that baked version in 1992. McDonald's is one of several fast food companies offering special treats for America's 250th, including Burger King's Firecracker Cookie Pie and Sonic's Red, White, and Blue Slushy Float. Several studios in Microsoft's Xbox gaming division are said to be in active negotiations to spin off as they try to thwart closure. The potential closures are part of a broader reorganization being overseen by the new leader at Xbox. A record 6% of participants in 401k plans administered by Vanguard Group made hardship withdrawals last year, with about two-thirds of the funds used to avoid home foreclosure or eviction or to cover medical expenses. About half of participants who tapped their accounts in 2025 did so more than once. Matt Piper, Bloomberg Radio.
1: I want you to guess the state with the biggest rat population in the country.
0: The biggest rat population?
1: Yeah, I mean, there's no official rat census, but I mean, they do know based on urban density.
0: Well, then how do you know if I'm right or wrong?
1: Well, because I've got some numbers here. I looked it up.
0: But there's nothing official.
1: I Googled it.
0: Okay, Louisiana.
1: Okay. No, it's California.
0: Okay.
1: California has the most rats. Top U.S. cities for rats. Chicago. These are the cities, not the state. Chicago, Los Angeles. You know, in L.A., they're having problems with typhus due to rats.
0: Well, I think either Fairfield or Vallejo was having a big rat problem last year.
1: Yeah. So typhus, though. Typhus, that's like a medieval disease.
0: Right.
1: That they're having due to rats. Anyway, so rats are the topic. But we're talking about a continued rat and roach problem. Not in California.
0: Not just rats, roaches too. Huh?
1: But at the IRS office complex near Atlanta. Oh. And it's keeping all the staff there working remotely.
0: Maybe they won't come after my money then, right?
1: Well... They're still working remotely right, to get your money. Yeah. Liz Kennedy reports.
6: The agency says employees at the Chamblee location can telework while the sixth-floor building is cleaned and treated. The move follows a protest late last week and a letter from Georgia lawmakers who said the infestation had plagued the office for weeks. Workers say rats, droppings, and roaches were inside, and some employees got sick or left the job. The IRS says specialized pest control is being brought in, but it has not said when workers can return. I'm Liz Kennedy.
1: That's gross.
0: Yeah.
1: Well. Maybe, you know, state workers don't want to go back to the office. Maybe that's what they
0: rats
1: say.
0: Rats are everywhere.
1: There's
0: though.
1: Rats. Come on, we can't just, go. You know,
0: I had a rat problem in my garage last year.
1: Yeah.
0: Got rid of them.
1: You don't have to tell us how. Okay.
0: You don't want to hear?
1: No, thank you. It's breakfast time. All right, coming up, Governor Newsom says he and his wife are being targeted by the Trump administration. We'll tell you what the feds are investigating, so we'll have that story for you. The Iranian World Cup team, they tied their game, and then were told, leave the country.
0: Well, yeah, so, they're staying in Tijuana.
1: Yeah.
0: So, but then they got another match today.
1: They do. So
0: it's not exactly close.
1: No, it's not. It's not. And then we'll have the latest on that B-52 crash. It killed 8 people in Southern California. There is a lengthy investigation ahead on that one. All straight ahead.
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1: 7 o'clock is the time on this Tuesday, June 16th. Governor Newsom says he and his wife are being targeted by the Trump administration. We'll tell you what the feds are investigating. The Iran World Cup team ties their game, then is kicked out of the country. Why the team was forced to leave California after the game. And the latest on that B-52 crash that killed 8 people and the lengthy investigation ahead. Those stories straight ahead. First, let's get a check on traffic with Roy Lamella.
28: Some brake lights in West Sacramento on westbound 80, starting at the merge with Highway 50 to the beginning of the Yellow Causeway, also affecting westbound 50, sluggish between Jefferson and the merge with 80. Traffic on the 10s every 10 minutes, mornings and afternoons. Roy Lamilla, KBK News Radio, 93.1 FM, 1530 AM.
4: Plenty of sunshine and quite warm for our Tuesday, with highs in the upper 80s to low 90s. Clear and comfortable tonight. Lows in the upper 50s to low 60s. Mostly sunny Wednesday. Highs again in the upper 80s.

0: and nonprofit fundraising connected to Sybil Newsom. The inquiry did not begin under the Trump administration. Multiple news outlets report the federal investigation was already underway before President Trump returned to office. One source familiar with the matter said the probe began more than a year ago due to whistleblower reports and did not originate from DOJ headquarters.
1: Federal officials have not released details about the scope of the investigation. No charges have been filed, although banks connected to the Newsoms have been questioned. Our top national story this hour, Iran's World Cup team says it was ordered to leave Southern California immediately after its opening match and return to its training base in Tijuana, Mexico. KFEK's Emily Lotz with more.
2: After a 2-2 draw with New Zealand at SoFi Stadium, Iran's coach said the team had expected to stay overnight to recover before being told they had to leave right away. Team officials say they were given no explanation. The move comes as tensions remain high following the conflict involving Iran, Israel, and the United States. Iranian players and coaches have also complained that several staff members were denied U.S. visas, making tournament preparations more difficult. Despite the travel challenges, Iran earned a point in its World Cup opener and will return to Los Angeles this weekend to face Belgium. Emily Lotz, KFBK, Sacramento's News Radio.
1: Now, for more of what matters this morning, let's get to Mark Dembski.
3: Good morning, Christina. The investigation into Monday's deadly B-52 crash at Edwards Air Force Base could take as long as 6 months. That, according to Air Force officials overseeing the response. 8 people on board died when the aircraft went down in the Mojave Desert. More this morning from Mark Mayfield.
4: Deputy Commander for the 412th Test Wing, Colonel James Hayes, says this was a mixed crew of military, government civilians, and government contractors.
5: Edwards Air Force Base experienced a horrible tragedy, and we lost 8 great Americans.
4: The base said it happened shortly after the aircraft took off during a routine test mission on Monday morning. The crash is under investigation. Edwards Air Force Base is located about 100 miles northeast of Los Angeles. I'm Mark Mayfield.
3: The federal government wants access to personal data from more than 5 million Californians who receive food assistance, saying it's needed to root out fraud. California officials, though, aren't convinced. Tammy Trujillo reports.
6: CalFresh helps low-income residents buy groceries with monthly food stamps. California and other Democratic states have challenged the federal government's efforts in court. The California Department of Social Services says it's reviewing the USDA's new subpoena. California is the top state for SNAP spending, helping about 5.5 million residents and spending over $12.5 billion last year. Michigan, Illinois, and New York also received subpoenas. I'm Tammy Trujillo.
3: A developing story as temperatures continue to warm in the Pacific Ocean, and the upcoming El Nino event could be the strongest on record. The records actually date back 76 years, and the El Nino forecast for November, December, and January along the West Coast could be among the strongest ever recorded.
7: There just hasn't been many events that have exceeded 2 degrees Celsius or about 5 degrees Fahrenheit. There's been very few. You have 2 or 3 maybe, if you push it, in the past 50 to 60 years.
3: It doesn't sound like a lot, but the National Weather Service saying there is an 88% chance now of a strong El Nino and a 63% chance of a super Nino. Experts do say this El Nino has similar temperatures to previous very strong events back in 1983, 1998, and the latest in 2016.
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3: Well, the A's returning to West Sacramento Monday evening and putting on an offensive show against the Pirates.
9: The 0-2, that swung on. Fly ball to left field's got a chance. Valdez going back near the track at the wall. Nick Kurtz has done it again. A 3-run homer for Kurtz, and the A's have busted it open. It's 11-1.
3: That was Kurtz's second home run of the game and number 18 on the season. The A's with 15 hits, 11 runs, and an 11-2 victory over Pittsburgh. They're fifth in their past 6 games. Same two teams later tonight at 6:40 on Talk 650 KSTE. As for the Giants, they were off Monday. They will play tonight in Atlanta. It is 7:06 here on your Tuesday morning. I'm Mark Dembski. 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
1: Time now for our talk back clip of the hour. A panel featuring economist Harold Ulig of the University of Chicago discussed what he sees as a surprising rise in the support for socialism among younger Americans. Now, despite growing up with with unprecedented access to technology

0: and information and opportunity, many young people say capitalism just is not working for them.
1: 60% of young people, you know, have sympathies for socialism. Among Democrats, 66% favor social, have a favorable view of socialism. Only 40% of capitalism. We see politicians like AOC, Bernie Sanders, Mamdan, New York, espousing democratic socialism as a way going forward. And my question is, are these people insane? Don't they know that socialism always has resulted in bad regimes, in poverty, in lack of freedom? What is it that these people are yearning for? Don't they understand that entrepreneurship, that capitalism, that freedom is the engine that brought us forward, that brought us to the wealth and prosperity that we get to enjoy in the United States?
0: Question, why do you think so many young Americans are drawn to socialism? Is it a reaction to rising housing costs, student debt, economic inequality? Or do you think younger generations simply do not understand the history and consequences of socialist systems? 51881 is the number to text. 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That's 51881. 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
2: ABC News. I'm Sherry Preston. Iran's top diplomat insists that the tentative deal to end the war with the United States would require Israel to withdraw from Lebanon, a condition Israel has rejected. As we await details on the plan itself, ABC's Rachel Scott has more on the back and forth.
3: Iran's foreign minister saying ending the war cannot happen unless Israeli forces leave Lebanon. The president making it clear he's not happy with Israel.
4: They should have been able to do the job faster. It just goes on forever. And when that happens, it throws a negative light on the big deal, and that's the deal with Iran.
3: Senior administration officials say the deal broadly reopens the Strait of Hormuz and lifts the U.S. blockade on Iranian ports.
2: The president at the G7 summit in the French Alps. Today he will meet with Ukrainian President Zelensky. He's already done that and says Friday he'll meet with Russia's Vladimir Putin. Back in Washington, the FBI says it foiled a plot to attack the UFC fight at the White House Sunday night using drones and explosives.
5: FBI Director Kash Patel in a statement released to ABC News said, on June 10th, FBI and our law enforcement partners became aware of a potential threat to the UFC 250 event in Washington, D.C., involving individuals outside the National Capital Region. The investigation so far involves individuals in Ohio, Missouri, California, and Nebraska.
2: ABC's Pierre Thomas. More signs of a slumping housing market. ABC's Jim Ryan has the numbers on permits for building homes.
6: After a steep decline in April, the consensus was for at least a slight rebound in housing starts in May. Instead, the figure fell by another 15% to 1.17 million units. Looking ahead, housing starts might not rise in June either. 10,000 fewer building permits were issued last month compared to the month before.
2: Economists say even though there's a tentative deal to end the Iran war, prices for gas, food, clothing, and plane tickets could still be a while coming down. 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
7: 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Reports of an accident westbound 80 just after Madison Avenue involving two cars. Everything's over to the right shoulder. Traffic is starting to build up, starting at Elkhorn Boulevard. It continues to the Cap City Freeway. And right now it's going to be 10 minutes from Roosevelt to the split on westbound 80. On the Cap City Freeway going southbound, we got patches of slow traffic starting at the merge with 80 and continues down towards Fulton. Then it closed out really nicely through the Cal Expo area and into Highway 50. 11 minutes now southbound Cap City Freeway from the split to downtown. Checking on the drive from Elk Grove, 12 minutes up both northbound 5 and northbound 99. Northbound 99 is going to be just a little sluggish in a few spots, starting at Sheldon Road to Calvine, then again from Mack Road up towards Fruit Ridge. Westbound 50, still no delays coming in from Folsom, a 17-minute ride if you're coming down from Woodland on southbound 5. Expect a 16-minute ride and still no problems across the Yellow Causeway, eastbound 80 from Davis, now 15 minutes. The Crohn's and Colitis Foundation has been at the forefront of inflammatory bowel disease research and care for over 50 years. Learn more at crohnsandcolitisfoundation.org. Traffic on the 10s every 10 minutes, mornings and afternoons. Roy Lamilla, KBK News Radio, 93.1 FM, 1530 AM.
0: Sunny skies today, a high of 92. Tonight clear with a low of 58. Tomorrow will bounce back up, but just to 91. And currently we have 62 degrees in Sacramento.
8: News from your neighborhood. We picked this up from the Sacramento Business Journal. Placer County has unveiled plans now for more than 110,000 square feet of newly purchased office space in the city of Rockland. The county bought the building for $13 million, and their plans include to house several departments there, including revenue services, the assessor's office, and also a new sheriff's substation. Officials say the substation will actually provide public services, evidence storage, and space for emergency response operations.
0: All right, coming up, we're going to have a conversation with Dr. Joe Galati, our weekly conversation. We're talking about alcohol this time and a brand new report on alcohol safety, because we've always heard moderate drinking is okay, you know?
8: Yeah, I mean, what was it, a glass of wine a day or something like that, but...
0: This new report sheds some light on that, and Dr. Galati will have that next.
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8: For the first time in 14 years, fireworks will be launched from the Golden Gate Bridge as part of the nation's 250th anniversary celebration. It'll be just the third fireworks show ever held on the bridge. City leaders calling it a fitting tribute to America's milestone birthday.
0: And joining us now, as he does each week, Dr. Joe Galati, one of the nation's leading experts in liver disease with more than 35 years experience caring for patients and educating the public. Today, we're talking about alcohol. And for years, we've heard, doctor, that moderate drinking, maybe a glass of wine a day, could be good for your heart. Has the science on this changed, or have we been getting the wrong message all along?
19: Well, Christine, I think anytime you start talking about alcohol and health, it's a real lightning rod for two sides to have opposing positions on it. And I would say most everybody in the medical field would say, if you're looking for a health benefit from alcohol, be it red wine for your heart, it really is not rooted in any really good science. And so the latest news is that the guidelines are showing that even one beverage or two, which is the guideline for men, increases your risk of premature death by a fairly large amount. So looking at premature death, if you had one alcoholic beverage per day, is about one in a thousand. If you have two drinks, that jumps to about one in 25, which to me is just unacceptable. So I think the message here is that less alcohol is better from a health standpoint.
0: Okay, so there's also a lot of controversy over whether the alcohol industry influences federal guidelines. And what should consumers make of, you know, all of this information coming at them? Yeah, it's good to have a couple. It's, you know, not great to have any. And what's the safest takeaway for someone who enjoys a drink, you know, every once in a while?
19: Well, I would say, yes, you're right about that. The industry, the alcohol industry, certainly does not want to hear a guideline that says anything more than one is dangerous. They're really banking on us having two, four drinks around the pool this summer on the 4th of July that's coming up. That is one thing. The other thing is that a lot of people underlying liver disease or underlying medical conditions where alcohol plays a negative role. And so you have to make that connection to say, I have a fatty liver, I have hepatitis C, I have diabetes. Drinking anything more than one is going to put you at risk. So it really is buyer beware. Now, I am not opposed to somebody having a glass of wine or a cocktail with a meal, but it's all going to come down to moderation and appreciating that what we do may put us at more risk.
0: Yeah, it is hard to break that habit. I mean, sometimes a glass of wine with my adult daughter, I feel like is good for my mental health as well as, you know, maybe not great for my physical health, but good for my mental health.
19: No, I think, look, we've been drinking liquor, wine for thousands of years, and I don't think we need to make an about face and turn it around. I believe that we have to be cognizant to think that how much are we drinking? Now, the other interesting thing to leave you with is that when I interview patients, we take an alcohol history. How much do you drink, et cetera? And patients will say with a straight face, Dr. Galati, I gave up alcohol, you know, 10 years ago. And I said, well, that's fantastic. But then they say they have 4 to 8 beers every night. They don't view alcohol. Honestly, they don't view alcohol as liquor. Same with people with all of these really cool you know, hard ciders and White Claw and things like that. They don't look at that as real alcohol. So that is part of the perception. It's the marketing that a lot of younger people are just not really making that important connection.
0: That is very interesting. And, you know, we do have the sober curious movement too. So people are drinking less. We're seeing that in the sales stats for all of this alcohol. You know, beer, wine, you know, all of it. And mocktails are big now. So maybe people are getting some of that message.
19: No, I think it is. And even in here in Houston, Texas, where I'm at, there are bars that are specifically non-alcohol. And my understanding is that they are mobbed, that there are people that really are sort of shaking this, you know, so let's go out and drink attitude lifestyle for alcohol free. So in a sense, it's good that it seems like it's sort of cool to go out and not overdrink.
0: All right, thank you so much. We appreciate it, Dr. Joe Galati, one of the nation's leading experts on liver disease, more than 35 years educating the public. Let's get outside and check traffic. Roy Lamella standing by.
7: 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Right now, we're taking a look at eastbound 50. On the 59th Street off-ramp, we had a car that was blocking the right turn lane. Looks like that's been moved to the right shoulder. No delays in the area. Past that, eastbound 50, just after Watt Avenue 8, still have some gravel out in the lanes because it looks like some rocks are kicking up and hitting some vehicles. But so far, no delays in the area. As you're making your way down from the Roseville area on westbound 80, we have a two-car crash still over to the right shoulder at Madison Avenue, causing a little bit of a slowdown starting at Elkhorn Boulevard, but 11 minutes out from Roseville to the split. Also 11 minutes on the Cap City Freeway from the split to downtown. The drive from Elk Grove, 12 minutes up northbound 5, 15 minutes up northbound 99. Coming in from Folsom on westbound 50, no delays, a 17-minute ride from from Folsom, southbound 5, also a 17-minute ride as you're making your way down from Woodland. Just some minor delays around the Natomas area. And as you're making your way in from Davis on eastbound 80, expect a 15-minute ride. For victims of drunk and drug driving, your grief is unique, but you are not alone. 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Traffic on the 10s every 10 minutes, mornings and afternoons. Roy

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1: On our way up to 93 degrees today, currently 60 degrees in Sacramento. And let's get over to Kelly Brothers. He's at CAF Trust. Good morning to you, Kelly.
2: Good morning, Christina. Yeah, the numbers having to do with SpaceX are just astounding. First of all, they acquired an AI coding startup called Cursor for $60 billion. But the rally yesterday, the rally today, they blew past Amazon in market capitalization. Now they're blowing past Microsoft to become the fourth largest company on the planet. Market cap, of course, is the stock price times the shares outstanding. Yesterday, Elon Musk added more to his net worth than Warren Buffett has earned in his entire lifetime, the greatest investor of our generation. So that gives you a sense of how amazing this run has been for SpaceX since it went public only, of course, on Friday morning. Also today, we have a Fed meeting beginning. Kevin Warsh's first as Fed chair. It'll wrap up tomorrow. They are not expected to touch interest rates. And don't sleep on oil. Oil dropping another 3.5% today, so now we're at the lowest level since March in oil. Gas prices have dropped down below $4 a gallon across the country, not in California, but across the country, to the lowest level since April. So we are seeing a moderation in fuel, finally, because of what's going on with the U.S. and Iran. We'll see if they can make a deal stick. Dow up 354 to record high, 52,025. NASDAQ down 89. The S&P down 11 points. Gold up 3 at 43.55 an ounce. I already told you about oil. 10-year bond yield 4.45%.
1: Thank you, Kelly. Time for our talk back responses. A new survey says 66% of young Americans have a favorable view of socialism. Why do you think so many young Americans are drawn to socialism? Is it rising housing, student debt, economic equality, or do you think younger generations don't understand the history and consequences of socialist systems?
3: I think kids these days are drawn to socialism because their parents have coddled them. They're used to getting everything for free, whatever they want. The parents need to step up with some tough love.
4: These people think that they should get everything from the government. The government should provide their health care, their money that they spend, their food, their housing. They don't want to work for anything. Baby boomers on up, and those people had to work for everything that we got. These people want free stuff, but they don't understand that the free stuff comes from the people that are making the least.
5: The problem is the school system and the college system have been infiltrated with these communist activist instructors, and they're pushing this whole concept on our kids and programming them to believe that it's the way to go. Something needs to happen because, unfortunately, it's starting to work.
6: Absolutely, they do not understand and read the history and know the history. My suggestion is that they take and go to a socialist country and live there for a year and see whether or not they come back. Because I'm telling you right now, I doubt that they'd even last a month. Just my thoughts.
7: The reason why these kids are drawn to socialism is because they're taught this in school from an early age. It's been happening for 50 years. And they want everything free. When you offer somebody things free, they all want it. They think it's free. They don't know because they're not taught this in our schools. Our schools are brainwashing our kids.
8: Today's young people say that capitalism isn't working for them. Well, you kind of have to work to make capitalism work. There's an old saying, if you think the world owes you a living, hustle on out there and collect it.
9: From the text line, the younger generation does not understand fully the ramifications of socialism, but rather wants equity for all, regardless of the input on their part. At first blush, it sounds good, but it's not sustainable. Our country was founded on the basic principles of capitalism. Hard work yields results for you. A better understanding of our history and how our country was built is important. What is taught to our children has changed greatly over the years and not in a positive way. Praying for our country. We had several texts, but that was, in my mind, the one that stood out.
1: Okay, thank you so much. We appreciate all of your thoughts on this question. We'll have another one coming up at the top of the next hour. In the meantime, we'll get your top stories of the bottom of the hour. We are entering peak wildfire season early this year, and CAL FIRE says if you aren't prepared now, it's time to harden those targets.
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1: 7:30 is the time. This Tuesday, June 16th. We're entering peak wildfire season early this year. Cal Fire says it's time to harden your targets. A bill creating new restrictions on fireworks companies in response to the Esparto warehouse explosion last year is moving fast through the legislature. Let's get a check on traffic now. Roy Lamella standing by.
22: 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We do have a two-car crash westbound 80 just after Madison Avenue. It's in the right shoulder, but traffic is a little backed up starting at Antelope Road. Traffic on the 10s every 10 minutes, mornings and afternoons. Roy Lamilla, KBK News Radio, 93.1 FM, 1530 AM.
23: Plenty of sunshine and quite warm for our Tuesday with highs in the upper 80s to low 90s.
2: Clear and comfortable tonight. Lows in the upper 50s to low 60s. Mostly sunny Wednesday. Highs again in the upper 80s to low 90s. Then a beautiful day Thursday. Mostly sunny. Highs in the mid 80s. I'm AccuWeather meteorologist Jason Caterina on KFBK, Sacramento's news radio.
1: 63 degrees in Sacramento with our top story at the bottom of the hour. California fire officials are warning that this year's peak wildfire season could be much more active than normal. KFBK's Daniel Martindale with more on what the models are indicating.
0: CAL FIRE says the state is already ahead of the five-year average for acres burned, and predictive models are pointing to an above-average fire season. The problem started with the wet winter. Fire officials say abundant rainfall fueled the growth of grass and brush across the state. A CAL FIRE spokesman told CBS 13 that that vegetation has dried out and become fuel for fast-moving wildfires.
11: It's so important that homeowners do their defensible space, have their go bags ready, and have that emergency plan ready to enact.
0: The warning comes as California enters what is traditionally the most dangerous stretch of wildfire season, with fire activity expected to increase through the summer and fall. Daniel Martindale, KFBK, Sacramento's News Radio.
1: Fire restrictions already tightening in parts of the state, with North Lake Tahoe banning all open burning and recreational fires for the rest of the season as wildfire danger increases. Now, for more of what matters this morning, here's Mark Dembski.
9: Yeah, more tightening going on, Christina. California lawmakers, they are moving to tighten fireworks regulations now following last year's deadly explosion in Esparto that killed seven people. KFBK's Emily Lotz with that story.
14: A bill by Democratic Senator Christopher Cabaldon cleared its first assembly committee Monday and would require fireworks companies to obtain local permits before receiving state licenses. It would also improve information sharing between state and local agencies and expand inspection authority for local fire officials. The proposal is aimed at closing regulatory gaps that allowed the Esparto site to store fireworks for years, despite questions about permits and safety oversight. The bill now heads to the Assembly Local Government Committee for further review. Emily Lotz, KFBK, Sacramento's News Radio.
9: Governor Gavin Newsom no longer dismissing the idea of a White House run, openly acknowledging he may run for president in 2028. Tammy Trujillo with the latest.
23: Newsom made the statement in a video responding to what he calls President Trump's weaponized Department of Justice investigation targeting him and his wife.
24: Donald Trump isn't just coming after me because of my mean tweets. He's coming after me because I'm considering running for president.
23: Newsom running for the Democratic nomination in 2028 has been widely speculated but not confirmed. Newsom says in the last few days, Trump has sent federal agents to knock on the doors of family, friends, and former employees because they're trying to find a crime. Newsom's term as governor ends in early 2027. I'm Tammy Trujillo.
9: California is suing to stop a voter-approved measure in Shasta County that would dramatically change how elections are run. That measure would largely eliminate mail-in voting, require voters to show identification, and mandate hand counting of ballots. State officials say those changes conflict with California election law and cannot legally take effect. Supporters of the measure, though, argue that the lawsuit is an attempt to overturn the will of local voters.
25: FIFA World Cup coverage. The U.S. hosts the world on America's biggest stage.
9: Well, the 2026 FIFA World Cup continued on Monday with four draws in four matches played across the U.S. Spain played to a scoreless draw against Cape Verde. Belgium tied with Egypt 1-1. Saudi Arabia and Uruguay finished at 1-1 as well. And New Zealand battled to a 2-2 draw against Iran. Three more matches on tap today. iHeartRadio, of course, your home for FIFA World Cup action. 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
1: ABC News, I'm Sherry Preston. Terms of the Iran deal still have not been made public, but President Trump insists the document ensures Iran will never be able to build a nuclear weapon. ABC's Rachel Scott is traveling with the president at the G7 summit in Europe.
3: Senior administration officials say the deal broadly reopens the Strait of Hormuz and lifts the U.S. blockade on Iranian ports. While the president insists the strait will be permanently toll-free, Iran says they do plan to collect fees for services. And there are still lingering questions about if Iran will get a payout.
4: The president saying he was not aware of the alleged plot to use drones and explosives to carry out an attack on Sunday night's UFC event on the White House lawn. The FBI says it foiled the plan before it was put into operation. Five people are under arrest. Ohio Republican Governor Mike DeWine saying today Ohio should abolish the death penalty because it no longer is a deterrent to violent crime. He helped write the state's death penalty law 45 years ago. This is ABC News.
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9: Did you see it?
1: We have a few.
9: When it came
1: I have
9: out
1: not
9: the first
1: seen
9: time.
1: It. It's no, I've not
9: pretty,
1: seen it.
9: Pretty raunchy.
1: Is it? Okay.
9: Well, I mean, it's Motley Crue, right?
1: You know, what are you going to do as hard rock, heavy metal rock stars, right?
9: Yeah, they kind of wrote the book back in the 80s and 90s. So
1: the theatrical release of The Dirt is in celebration of their 45th anniversary. It'll be in theaters on June 27th. So you can see it then. Okay, let's get a check on traffic. Roy Lamella standing by.
0: 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Right now, getting you updated on this crash westbound 80 at Madison Avenue. It's a two-car crash in the clearing stages on the right shoulder. Traffic is building up, though, as you're making your way to the area. It looks like it starts to slow at Antelope Road. It continues at the Cap City Freeway. So altogether, that's going to result in a 13-minute ride on westbound 80 from Roseville to the split. Also, 13 minutes on the Cap City Freeway, with traffic continuing to slow to Fulton Avenue. Then another patch of sluggish traffic from the Marconi Curve to the American River. And you're looking at a 13-minute ride from the split to downtown. Coming up from Elk Grove, northbound 5, some patches of slow traffic beginning in the Laguna Boulevard exit. That continues and stretches up towards Highway 50, and you're looking at a 15-minute ride there. 16 minutes up northbound 99 as it starts to slow after Calvine Road, and that continues to 12th Avenue. Westbound 50 now 19 minutes in from Folsom. The drive from

0: development on southbound 5, starting to slow at Del Paso, actually after Del Paso, and continues down towards Garden Highway. That'll take you 23 minutes to get in from Woodland, and coming in from Davis on eastbound 80, 16 minutes into town. 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
1: Sunny with a high of 92 today. Currently, it's 63 in Sacramento.
2: News from your neighborhood. We get this from the Davis Enterprise. UC Davis uncorking its second annual wine sale that starts today, featuring wines made by students, faculty, and staff. It begins at noon and ends at 4 o'clock at the university's Teaching and Research Winery in Davis. This year's lineup includes 6 student-made wines, as well as 3 UC Davis labels made from grapes grown both on campus and at the university's Napa Valley Research Vineyard. Boy, that would be a fun class to take, right?
1: Yeah.
2: Proceeds support student scholarships, and organizers say last year's wine sales sold out. It raised about $100,000. Man.
1: Wow, that's fantastic.
2: Well, and you could
1: probably pick up some great ones.
2: Oh, yeah.
1: All right, coming up, Rory O'Neill, he is our national correspondent. We're talking the G7 and the president and the Iran deal that he's expected to sign this Friday. That's next.
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2: In a social post this morning, national data showing foreclosure filings up 14% year over year actually calls out Sacramento as one of the impacted areas.
1: All right, President Trump is in France for the G7 meeting, and apparently there is an Iran deal that's going to be signed this Friday. Let's get to Rory O'Neill. He is our national correspondent. When the deal was first announced, there was very little that we knew about it. Do we know any more today about what's actually in the deal?
19: Well, we're getting descriptions of it, but we actually haven't seen it. And what surprised me most yesterday were comments from Vice President J.D. Vance, who said, this whole memorandum of understanding is only a page and a half long. There isn't much to it. Again, this will set up an opportunity over the next 60 days to negotiate a plan about how to deal with Iran's nuclear materials and their nuclear ambitions, and go into more detail about lifting restrictions on frozen assets and what investments could be made. But still, this is a very broad document. It's sounding more and more like President Trump wanted to be able to go to this G7 summit in France with something in hand, because he's been getting a lot of pressure, obviously, from Americans saying, you know, we're seeing inflation and higher gas prices, but other world leaders are saying, this is hurting our countries. What you're doing is disrupting our energy flows. You're disrupting our economies, too.
1: Okay, so President Trump has called it a breakthrough, but you say, as you say, it's one page. It's very general, what we've seen of it. Some allies, though, they must be pretty skeptical about it, even as they're happy. Perhaps there's some agreement. What are we hearing from allies so far?
19: Yeah, allies, but even problems from President Trump's own base. A Republican senator is also skeptical, good word to describe. They're saying, all right, we're all for getting a deal, but what are some of the terms? You know, questions about when frozen assets could be released, and concerns that, you know, you suddenly don't want to flood Iran with $26 or $300 billion worth of cash. Those numbers are all over the map. And, you know, other countries are also on this standby mode. The president said he'd read out word for word what's in this agreement, this memorandum, you know, after the signing on Friday.
1: There seems to also be some tension building with Israel, because Israel's not a part of this deal, and they have said they're not going to pack up and leave. You know, what kind of problems is this causing between the U.S. and Israel?
19: Well, and here's a new fly in the ointment. Just a short time ago, Iran said it is demanding that Israel withdraw from Lebanon if there's going to be any part of a deal. Well, that also now complicates the matter much, much further. And suddenly this deal that, hey, we're going to sign it on Friday, suddenly Friday seems like a long way away. And there's a lot to get through before we reach that signing ceremony.
1: All right. Very good. Thank you so much. That is Rory O'Neill, our national correspondent. Let's get a check on traffic now. Roy Lamella joins us.
0: And right now, we're taking a look at some slowdowns as you're making way through West Sacramento. 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Right now, brake lines beginning just after Reed Avenue all the way out to the 50 interchange in West Sacramento. Also affecting 50 as you're still a little sluggish from Jefferson all the way out to the merge with 80. Now, we do have an accident eastbound 80 across the top just before Rayleigh Boulevard. A crash involving a car and a motorcycle blocking the second lane from the left. Traffic is backed up starting at Norwood Avenue. CHP and fire crews are on the scene right now, so expect some major delays through that area. Cap City Freeway going northbound, a little sluggish from Highway 50, continuing up towards East Street. As you're making your way down from Roseville on westbound 80, expect a 13-minute ride from Roseville to the split. 15 minutes in the Cap City Freeway from the split to downtown. Coming up from Elk Grove, 18 minutes up northbound 5, 15 minutes up northbound 99. Westbound 50, not too bad of a ride from Folsom, a 20-minute ride. Still running a little sluggish in the southbound 5 from Willa to downtown, 23 minutes and 16 minutes across the causeway eastbound 80 from Davis. 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Traffic on the 10s every 10 minutes, mornings and afternoons. Roy Lamella, KBK News Radio, 93.1 FM, 1530 AM.
20: Plenty of sunshine and quite warm for our Tuesday, with highs in the upper 80s to low 90s.
15: clear and comfortable tonight. Lows in the upper 50s to low 60s. Mostly sunny Wednesday. Highs again in the upper 80s to low 90s. Then a beautiful day Thursday. Mostly sunny. Highs in the mid 80s. I'm AccuWeather meteorologist Jason Caterina on KFBK, Sacramento's News Radio.
1: 63 degrees in Sacramento, and off we go over to Cap Trust, where we check in once again with Kelly Brothers. And where would you like to start, Kelly?
16: Let's start with oil, because SpaceX and Elon Musk are interesting, but oil is something we all deal with every day. Brent oil dropping below $80 a barrel for the first time since March. That means gas at the pump has dropped below $4 a gallon nationally. Not here in California, not close, but still nationally down below $4 a gallon. And that includes California, which means in the other 49 states, it's well below $4 a gallon. But that's good. That's a little bit of a loosening of the pressures regarding inflation. And all this has to do with the U.S. and Iran. And do we have an agreement? Will it be signed this week? Yet to be seen. But so far, things are moving positively. SpaceX, in case you're wondering, up another 10% this morning, trading at $213 a share. At this rate, Elon Musk is adding as much in net worth on a daily basis as the next richest person in the country, basically. I mean, yesterday he added more than Warren Buffett had earned in his entire life. In terms of net worth, he can't touch any of this stock for another year, but still, he is worth about $1.3 trillion on paper currently. Let's check the real-time numbers. By the way, we have a Fed meeting beginning with the new head of the Fed today, Kevin Warsh. It will wrap up tomorrow. They are not expected to touch interest rates. Dow up 300-plus at 52,000, a new record high. NASDAQ down 55, the S&P down 9 points. Gold down 4, 43.47 an ounce. 10-year bond yield 4.45%.
1: All right. Thank you so much, Kelly. Interesting new study on the power of teachers' unions around the country. Now, if you're politically active or aware in California, you understand and know that the teachers' union in California is pretty darn powerful.
2: Well, very much so, yeah.
1: But there is a state in which the teachers' union is even more powerful.
2: Really?
1: Yes, and Emily Lotz has more on that.
20: According to a new study by the Thompson Fordham Institute, the strongest unions are in wealthier Democratic-led states. The California Teachers Association and California Federation of Teachers represent over 400,000 members combined. California's teachers' unions are considered the most powerful in politics and have a lot of influence. They spent the most on political ads and gave the second most to state political parties in recent years. California teachers earn the highest average salary and are among the most likely to strike. Those strikes and their outcomes are also often closely watched nationwide. Emily Lotz, KFBK, Sacramento's News Radio.
1: So the state with the most powerful teachers union is Vermont.
2: Wow. Vermont?
1: Yeah, I know. Much smaller.
2: Okay.
1: Yeah, well, but yeah. Apparently they're very strong there. All right. Very interesting. All right. Coming up, we're going to get into the 8 o'clock hour with a bunch of fresh stories for you. Coming up, we're going to talk a little bit about the state budget. That has been at least approved by both houses. Now the governor needs to take a look at it. They have until the end of the month, but the legislature did their duty to pass it by the 15th. So they have something on that. We'll get a fresh report on the G7 conference. We heard some from Rory, but there's a fresh report from National. So we'll have that and the latest on Iran. Kelly Brothers is going to join us for his conversation. We do it every week. We talk about something having to do with your finances. Today, we're going to talk about retirement. Maybe you're not in retirement yet. Maybe you're 5 years away. Maybe you're 10 years away. What are the things you need to start doing now to prepare? All of that straight ahead.
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1: It is Tuesday, June 16th, 8 a.m. California lawmakers have approved a record-setting $355 billion state budget. And why is the Justice Department investigating Governor Newsom? The governor says it's political targeting. Your chance to weigh in on our talkback clip this hour. And golden mussels are a huge problem throughout the state. Now Sacramento will discuss an emergency plan for the Delta. Those stories straight ahead. Let's get outside and check traffic now with Roy Lamella.
36: We got a SIG alert eastbound 80 across the top due to a crash involving a car and a motorcycle right before Raitley Boulevard. We got the three right lanes blocked and traffic is getting by in the left lane only. Traffic is backed up starting at Northgate. You may want to take the Cap City Freeway if you need to get back onto 80. Traffic on the 10s every 10 minutes, mornings and afternoons. Roy Lamella, KPK News Radio, 93.1 FM, 1530 AM.
15: Quite warm with plenty of sunshine today. Highs in the upper 80s to low 90s. Clear skies tonight. It'll be comfortable with lows in the upper 50s to low 60s. Mostly sunny, quite warm again for us Wednesday. Highs in the upper 80s to low 90s. And a beautiful day Thursday, mostly sunny. Highs in the mid 80s. I'm AccuWeather meteorologist Jason Caterina on KFBK, Sacramento's News Radio.
1: 63 in Sacramento with our top local story this hour. California lawmakers have approved a record-setting $355 billion state budget. They sent the plan into final negotiations with Governor Newsom. KFBK's John Harper with more on where your money will go.
0: The budget passed both houses of the legislature ahead of last night's constitutional deadline, and it's roughly $6 billion larger than the governor's revised budget proposal released last May. The spending plan comes after stronger than expected tax revenues.

0: State budget in California history. Our top national story, President Trump says the U.S. and Iran have already digitally signed a memorandum of understanding and wants the full text released soon so the public can see what is in the agreement. Mark Mayfield with more.
1: Speaking to reporters at the G7 summit in France on Monday, Trump called it a very powerful document and indicated the official signing ceremony will take place in Geneva on Friday with Vice President J.D. Vance. Not much is known about the agreement, but reports say it will open up the Strait of Hormuz and allow for a 60-day window for the U.S. and Iran to strike a long-term deal that curbs Iran's nuclear ambitions. Meanwhile, Trump is meeting leaders of Europe, Canada, and Japan at the G7, who have grown increasingly frustrated with rising oil prices due to the Iran war. I'm Mark Mayfield.
0: Now, for more of what matters this morning, here's Mark Dembski.
2: Good morning, Christina. Governor Gavin Newsom saying President Trump has sent the U.S. Department of Justice to investigate him and his wife, Jennifer.
3: One by one, anyone who has challenged Donald Trump has ended up on his hit list. And today, I proudly join that list.
2: Newsom made the announcement in a video released on Monday. He condemned what he calls Trump's abuse of power, saying he ordered a weaponized DOJ investigation. Newsom went on to say federal employees have also gone after his family, friends, and former employees in recent days, quote, looking for a crime, and accuses them of abusing grand jury processes. Newsom closed by vowing to fight what he calls Trump's lawlessness and corruption. In other news this morning, the FBI saying today it disrupted what officials described as a serious terror plot targeting Sunday's UFC Freedom 250 event on the White House South Lawn and has taken at least five suspects into custody. The plot involved armed drones and was announced this morning by FBI Director Cash Patel on social media. Rich Frankel is a former FBI agent in charge in New York and weighed in on how agents may have been alerted.
4: This investigation basically started on the 10th, and that multiple field offices of the FBI were involved, and it appears that it was a conspiracy of certain individuals to cause explosives that would cause injury at this event. And the other thing that we're hearing is that I believe it was two or three of the individuals may have actually traveled into Virginia to pre-stage for the attack.
2: Officials also say a second phase of that attack allegedly called for the attackers to storm the White House gates. Firefighters in Tuolumne and Calaveras counties are using new technology designed to improve emergency response and firefighter safety. We get more of the details this morning from KFPK's Emily Lotz.
5: Local fire agencies have adopted tablet command and incident management system that allows dispatchers, commanders, and crews in the field to share information in real time. The software works on desktop computers and mobile tablets, helping responders coordinate resources and track incidents more efficiently. Fire officials say the technology allows crews to quickly establish command posts and improve communication during wildfires, medical calls, and other emergencies, ultimately leading to faster and more effective responses. Emily Lotz, KFPK, Sacramento's News Radio.
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2: Well, the A's with a 15-hit attack last night at Sutter Health Park against the Pirates. Jeff McNeil going 3-for-4 to snap an 0-for-20 slump. Nick Kurtz had a pair of home runs. 11-2 the final over Pittsburgh. The A's fifth win in their last six games. Same two teams later tonight at 6:40 on Talk 650 KSTE. As for the Giants, they were off Monday. They play tonight in Atlanta. 8:06 the time here on your Tuesday morning. I'm Mark Dembski. 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
0: Time for our Talk Back Clip of the Hour. Governor Newsom says he and his wife are under investigation by the Justice Department, and he is accusing President Trump of using federal law enforcement to target political opponents. Newsom says investigators have contacted family, friends, and former employees, insisting neither he nor his wife have done anything wrong. The White House has referred questions to the Justice Department, which is not commenting, but the governor has a lot to say.
3: They're demanding records. They're abusing the grand jury process, digging through years and years of random documents. Donald Trump isn't just coming after me because of my mean tweets. He's coming after me because I'm considering running for president, because he hates that I've consistently called him out over and over again for his lies and deceit. Donald Trump is simply the most corrupt president in American history. He's turned the levers of government into his own personal power ministries to reward cronies and to try to jail his opponents, his personal attorney. Now,

0: runs the Department of Justice, which has repeatedly gone after his political enemies. Ask Jerome Powell. Sent them after James Comey, Trish James, Adam Schiff. He sent them after Tim Walz and a woman that a jury found Donald Trump had sexually abused. One by one, anyone who has challenged Donald Trump has ended up on his hit list. And today, I proudly join that list.
1: Now, several media outlets have reported the investigation into Governor Newsom started under the Biden administration due to whistleblower reports well before President Trump took office. So the question for you, does that make Newsom's claim of political targeting less convincing? Or can an investigation that starts under one president still be weaponized by another? 51881 is the number to text. Start with KFBK. That's 51881. 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
2: From ABC News, I'm Sherry Preston. Does the memorandum of understanding between the United States and Iran include Israel leaving Lebanon or not? As we await full details of the agreement, that seems to be one of the main questions. Iran insists Israel must leave, and Israel says it won't. ABC's Karen Traffers is traveling with the president at the G7 summit in the French Alps.
3: President Trump said the U.S.-Iran deal can survive even if Israel continues attacking Lebanon. But the president criticized Israel for its recent strikes in Beirut, telling reporters he thinks it went too far.
4: Israel's fighting Hezbollah too long, and too many people are being killed. And you don't have to knock down an apartment house every time you're looking for somebody, because there are a lot of people in those apartment houses, and they're not all Hezbollah, that I can tell you.
3: Karen Travers, ABC News, Geneva, Switzerland.
2: Sitting alongside the leader of the United Arab Emirates, President Trump also said today he did not know about the alleged plot to attack the UFC event on the White House lawn Sunday.
4: I haven't heard about it, no, but I watched. The attack that I watched were the fighters. And he saw it too, by the way. He was sitting back home in his beautiful palace and he was watching it. And they were as good a fights as I've ever seen. Right?
2: Five people are under arrest. The FBI says they had planned to use explosive-laden drones on spectators at the fights. Texas, Louisiana, and Mississippi facing a continued threat of flooding, and those playing in World Cup matches are being warned about it. Here's ABC's Jim Ryan.
5: When the men's national soccer teams from Portugal and the Democratic Republic of Congo head for Houston Stadium Wednesday, they may have to pick their way through flooded streets. 18 million people from central Texas to Mississippi are under flood watches. Governor Greg Abbott has preemptively issued a disaster declaration for 101 of Texas' 254 counties.
2: Kevin Warsh holds his first policy meeting as chairman of the Federal Reserve today. Tomorrow, when the meeting ends, we could get a better sense of whether interest rates are headed up or down. This is ABC News.
1: 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Roy Lamella standing by.
6: And right now we got a SIG alert to eastbound 80 across the top. This is due to a fatal accident involving a motorcyclist and a car right before Raley Boulevard. Right now, all the three three right lanes are blocked and traffic is getting by in the left lane only. Now, there's no estimated time of opening as traffic is now backed up starting at Northgate Boulevard. So this will be here for a while since it is a fatal accident. Now, if you need to get around this, if you're coming up 80, you may want to get down to the Highway 50 area and travel eastbound to get onto the Cap City Freeway and go northbound just to get back onto 80. Right now, the Cap City Freeway is slow going northbound starting at Highway 50 and continue to the E Street on-ramp. But the good news is once you get past that, no delays through the Cal Expo area all the way up towards 80. This is also affecting traffic westbound 80 across the top as you're slow and go after the Camp City Freeway split, and that continues to Raleigh Avenue. Traffic on the 10s every 10 minutes, mornings and afternoons. Roy Lamilla, KPK News Radio, 93.1 FM, 1530 AM.
1: Sunny today, a high near 92 degrees, currently 63 in Sacramento.
7: News from your neighborhood right now. We get this from the Placer Herald, Gold Country Media. 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The funding will support plans for a new trail, linking Hidden Falls Regional Park and Big Hill Preserve, creating expanded recreational access for hikers, cyclists, and equestrians. County officials say the project will improve regional trail connections while helping residents and visitors explore more Placer County's open space Network. And for those of you in the area, you definitely know about Hidden Falls, a fantastic spot.
1: Mm-hmm. All right, coming up, Kelly Brothers. It's our weekly conversation. A lot of people think retirement planning is just about saving as much as possible before retirement. But we're going to talk to him about what you should be doing 5 years or 10 years within retirement. That's next.
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7: Serena and Venus Williams confirming they will play doubles together at Wimbledon at the end of the month. The sisters are returning to the Wimbledon doubles draw more than 2 decades after winning their first title together there.
1: Okay, joining us now, Kelly Brothers from Cap Trust. You know, Kelly talks every day here about business headlines and what's happening economically, statewide and nationally, but he's also up to his elbows daily in the detailed personal economics of lots of clients at Cap Trust. So I want to talk to you about retirement planning because so many of us see this as, okay, we're just saving as much as we can until the day we retire. But there's a lot of things we need to be doing 5, even 10 years out, right?
17: Absolutely. And, you know, usually a good date, Christina, for a lot of folks is when you turn 50, time to start thinking about, okay, I mean, at that point, you've been working 25 to 30 years and you have to, what do the next 25 years look like? And maybe your kids are beginning to age out and maybe and onto their own lives. And it's not just financial. Financial is a huge part of it. Obviously, you have to figure out, all right, how am I going to replace a paycheck? You know, what is the best way to do that? Is there an opportunity for Roth conversions? There's all sorts of things financially you can plan for, not to mention, you know, the one-offs that we put into plans all the time of, I have two daughters and I want to make sure I have money set aside for maybe their weddings one day, or I want to help kids with a down payment on a house, or I want to make a gift to my favorite charity. Whatever it is, you can incorporate that into the plan. But again, it's not just financial. On the investment side and the risk mitigation side, how to make sure you mitigate as many risks as you can. It's also, what do I want life to be? Because very few people just retire and just say, I'm just going to play pickleball and golf all day.
1: Right. Right. I'm sure that, you know, gets a little boring after a while. You need structure to your day. I want to talk to you about Medicare. That kicks in at 65. And I think a lot of people were under the impression, I mean, or are under the impression that it's free, which it's not. And you have to really plan in retirement as you move your way toward Medicare, right? So you're not overcharged.
17: You absolutely have to plan for Medicare. You have to plan for when you're going to take Social Security. Because those are big dates when you turn 65 or when you hit full retirement age, which can be different for different people in Social Security. And that, you know, those decisions impact how much tax you pay. Those decisions, you can face penalties in Medicare if you don't register at the right time. So those are big decisions, and that should be part of any plan. And, you know, and typically, you know, Roth conversions are a part of a lot. That's where you take IRA money, you convert it to a Roth. And once it's in a Roth, it grows tax-free forever for either you or your heirs. And, the time to do that for most people are those three, 4, 5 years of gap between when you actually give up that full paycheck every year and you start taking Social Security or pensions kick in. If you've got like a 3-year window there, that's where you want to take it, because that money then is taxed at a much lower level, marginal tax rate.
1: All right. So 5, 10 years out, we need to be planning. Thank you so much, Kelly. We'll be back to you with headlines in just a moment. But first, let's get a check on traffic with Roy Lamella.
6: 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Getting you updated on this SIG alert. Eastbound 80 across the top before Radley Boulevard. A crash involving a car and a motorcycle blocking the 3 right lanes. It is a fatal accident. So right now, there's going to be police, emergency crews, and investigators on the scene for an unknown amount of time. No estimated time of opening those 3 right lanes. If you need to get around this, looks like if you're coming up from West Sacramento, you may want to stay on Highway 50 going eastbound and then continue on the Camp City Freeway going northbound to get back onto 80. Again, there is a little bit of sluggish traffic on the Camp City Freeway northbound from Highway 50 to the East Street on-ramp. Now, if you're coming down from the Rosehill area on westbound 80, you're looking at a 9-minute ride. Camp City Freeway going southbound, 14 minutes from the split to downtown. The drive from Elk Grove, 15 minutes up northbound 5, a 13-minute ride up northbound 99. Westbound 50 is still looking good from Folsom, 18 minutes with no delays into Sacramento. Southbound 5 on the way down from Willamette, you're looking at a 20-minute ride into Sacramento, and eastbound 80 across the causeway from Davis, 16 minutes. 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
9: Quite warm with plenty of sunshine today. Highs in the upper 80s to low 90s. Clear skies tonight. It'll be comfortable with lows in the upper 50s to low 60s. Mostly sunny, quite warm again for us Wednesday. Highs in the upper 80s to low 90s. And a beautiful day Thursday, mostly sunny. Highs in the mid 80s. I'm AccuWeather meteorologist Jason Caterina on KFBK, Sacramento's News Radio.
1: 63 degrees in Sacramento, and back we go to Cap Trust to check in once again with Kelly Brothers. Oil coming down, great news for gas prices, even though I think July 1st we see another gas tax hike here in the state.
17: That's right, because we have a special blend that no one else requires, but California has a blend. It's a little sweeter. It's got notes of cherry. And, no, it doesn't. But that's California for you. Yeah, for the rest of the country, gas prices now nationally have dipped below $4 a gallon. And that's because oil is lowest it's been since March, down below $80 a barrel. Remember, we started the year around 60. We got up as high as 115, 118. Now we're down around $77, $78 a barrel. So that inflationary pressure is easing. And that is a good thing, not just for what we pay at the pump, but for the overall inflation picture. We have a Fed meeting beginning today. They're not expected to touch rates. It's the first Fed meeting with Kevin Warch in charge. And SpaceX leapfrogs Amazon in market cap. It briefly passed Microsoft in market capitalization. So the run of SpaceX continues. They also just purchased a company called Cursor. It's an AI coding startup for $60 billion. The growth of this company, just astounding, up another 9.5% so far today. Let's check the real-time number, shall we? Dow up 351, above 52,000. Now that's at a record high, by the way. NASDAQ down 100, the S&P down 16. Gold down 6, 43.45 an ounce. 10-year bond yield 4.44.
1: All right. Thanks so much, Kelly. Time for your talkback responses now. Several media outlets have reported that the investigation into Governor Newsom and the first partner started under the Biden administration before President Trump was in office. Although Governor Newsom has said he believes that it is President Trump coming after him because he may be running for president. So the question for you, does that make Newsom's claim of political targeting less convincing? Or can an investigation that starts under one president still be weaponized by another?
7: Yeah, several calls here to play off the talkback response on the iHeartRadio app.
18: Really, Newsom, what you're accusing Trump of is exactly what you're doing and what Biden did. So this is funny. They always accuse the other party what they're doing. It just blows my mind. Newsom is the most corrupt governor in history, period, bar none.
19: Once again, it's this corrupt governor who is trying to deflect anyone from looking at him. Anytime, no accountability. This governor lies and is so corrupt and holds no accountability and blames everyone else but himself. This investigation happened under the Biden administration, started. And so they're following up because there's more and more suspicious activity coming from him and his family.
20: I think he's jealous because Obama got to read the mean tweet on the talk show and he didn't. So he's making his own version of that. Really, though, he's probably the most corrupt person I've ever seen in my life.
21: I really doubt that President Trump cares about you wanting to be president. You're so vain. No one cares about you.
7: Yeah, Newsom not finding any supporters to his claim.
1: At least not among our listeners. From the text line, Newsom's trying to make it look political to take away from his fraud and abuse in California that keeps, and Californians keep voting for the same thing and expect a change. Investigations are not like sitcoms. They don't start at 8 p.m. and end by 9 with a couple of commercial breaks. If one administration starts it, another can complete it. And they should. This doesn't appear to be a resurrected case, but an ongoing one. Here's another one more. Newsom is as crooked as the Sacramento River. He complains about the DOJ wanting to see records of past transactions. Isn't that what we want? Openness. I'm sure funds are being funneled through his wife's organization to fund his ambitions. How about the train to nowhere and his aunt's husband's company? I don't know about that. So there you go. From the text line, we appreciate all of your thoughts on all of it and all of our talkback clips. Got great response today. So we'll have four more tomorrow. Coming up, we're going to get your top stories at the bottom of the hour next.
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1: 8:30 is the time this Tuesday, June 16th, shifting the cell phone bill from prisoners and their families to California taxpayers. That's a new proposal. More in this half hour on that armed drone plot to attack the UFC event at the White House. The FBI has made 5 arrests. And the state calls them high risk. 6 automated systems at work in the state making real-time decisions on people's lives. A report on that straight ahead. Let's get outside and check traffic with Roy Lamella.
6: 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A fatal accident eastbound 80 across the top just before Raley Boulevard involving a motorcycle and a car. The 3 right lanes are blocked and traffic is only getting by in the left lane. Right now, traffic is slow starting just after Truxell Road. Also affecting westbound 80 across the top as you're sluggish starting at Winter Street and continues to Norwood Avenue. 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Traffic on the 10s every 10 minutes, mornings and afternoons. 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
9: Quite warm with plenty of sunshine today. Highs in the upper 80s to low 90s. Clear skies tonight. It'll be comfortable with lows in the upper 50s to low 60s. Mostly sunny, quite warm again for us Wednesday, highs in the upper 80s to low 90s, and a beautiful day Thursday, mostly sunny, highs in the mid-80s. I'm AccuWeather meteorologist Jason Caterina on KFBK, Sacramento's News Radio.
1: All right, things are warming up nicely. 65 degrees in Sacramento with our top story at the bottom of the hour. A new bill could shift the cost of prison phone calls and text messages from inmates and their families to California taxpayers. KFBK's Jason Campidonia with a proposal.
29: California Assemblywoman Kate Sanchez, representing portions of Orange and Riverside County, says Democrats in the legislature are now pushing for a taxpayer-funded voice and text messaging service for prisoners.
30: SB 498 would require state prisons to provide free electronic messaging and texting services to felons. It would also make it harder for prison staff to limit how long inmates use those services.
29: If passed, the bill would be on top of your current phone bill. Senate Bill 498 is now pending the Assembly Public Safety Committee. I'm Jason Campidonia.
1: Now for more of what matters this morning, here's Mark Dembski.
7: Good morning, Christina. Sacramento County leaders are considering an emergency declaration over the growing spread of invasive golden mussels in the Sacramento River and Delta. County officials say the mussels pose a serious threat to water infrastructure, the environment, and the local economy because they can quickly spread, clog pipes, and damage equipment. The Board of Supervisors expected to vote today on a local emergency proclamation that would allow officials to more aggressively respond to the infestation. Elsewhere this morning, a new California state review has found that at least six automated decision-making systems are currently being used by state agencies, a notable shift from just a year ago.

0: when agencies first reported they were not using such systems to make major decisions affecting Californians. KPK's Emily Lotz with more.
1: The systems are used to predict inmate recidivism, flag suspicious unemployment claims, monitor online exams, and detect AI-generated schoolwork. State officials classify them as high risk because they can affect a person's freedom, benefits, or education. The disclosure comes in a new state report required by a 2023 transparency law. Just a year ago, state officials reported they weren't using any such systems. Emily Lotz, KFBK, Sacramento's News Radio.
0: California, Arizona, and Nevada are joining forces with the federal government to look for new ways to boost water supplies from the Colorado River. Officials will study options including removing salt and other minerals from seawater to make it safe for drinking and agriculture, water recycling, and water sharing agreements as the region continues to deal with long-term drought concerns. State leaders say the effort does not change existing water rights and does not commit anyone to building new major projects. On the national front this morning, accused UnitedHealthcare CEO assassin Luigi Mangione, due back in court today after a hearing earlier this month, shrouded in secrecy. ABC's Peter Haralambos has the story.
2: Mangione was last in court earlier this month, though the judge overseeing his case abruptly blocked the public from accessing the hearing. New York Judge Gregory Caro also rejected a request from a coalition of news organizations to open the hearing or provide a reason why it was sealed, though he scheduled Tuesday's hearing to pick up where things left off. Mangione is less than 3 months away from standing trial on murder charges associated with the 2024 assassination. He's pleaded to not guilty, and a public campaign to raise money for his defense has raised more than $1.5 million. Peter Haralambos, ABC News.
0: Sacramento State adding women's flag football as the sport continues its rapid growth across California and the nation. KPK's Daniel Martindale with the details.
3: University officials announced Monday that women's flag football will begin as a club sport during the 2026-27 school year, with plans to become a full NCAA Division I program the following year. Sacramento State says student interest helped drive the decision as participation in girls and women's flag football continues to surge. The sport is also set to make its Olympic debut at the 2028 Los Angeles Games. Sacramento State becomes the eighth California college to field a women's flag football team, and the search for a head coach is expected to begin immediately. Daniel Martindale, KFBK, Sacramento's News Radio.
0: It's 8:35 here on your Tuesday morning. 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
4: ABC News, I'm Sherry Preston. A signing ceremony for the Iran-U.S. Memorandum of Understanding ending fighting in the Middle East is now set for Friday in Switzerland. ABC's Karen Travers is in the French Alps where the G7 summit is happening this week. She has more on the deal.
5: The fate of Iran's nuclear program is still to be negotiated. But the president said today that that stage could actually be easier, as he put it, than the stages so far.
6: But we have a deal that's a fair deal. It's a good deal.
5: There are still some important questions left unanswered about the unfreezing of Iran's assets, the lifting of sanctions.
4: And whether the deal includes Israel pulling back from areas of Lebanon, Israel says it will not do that. Oil prices falling back below $80 a barrel for the first time since early March. Law enforcement officials say they disrupted planned attacks meant to target the UFC cage match at the White House on Sunday. Five people are currently under arrest. This is ABC News.
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20: And what about you? 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
21: 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I'm a girl.
22: All right, Narnia, the magician's nephew, is set for theatrical release. So you can check that out. It's Greta Gerwig's too.
0: Okay, so, okay.
22: Local,
0: and Meryl
22: local
0: Streep
22: director
0: is in it, right?
22: Mm-hmm. Yeah. Beatrice Campbell, Emma Mackey, Daniel Craig as well.
0: Oh, I like him.
22: So yeah, if you're into that genre, we'll hit theaters February 12th of next year. So with a big opening on.
0: You got a little time.
22: Yeah, you got some time. You got some planning time. All right, let's get outside and check traffic. Roy the Mellis standing by.
23: 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A sig alert still in effect eastbound 80 across the top due to a crash involving a car and motorcycle just before Rayleigh Boulevard, blocking the three right lanes and only traffic getting by in the left lane. CHP emergency crews and investigators are on the scene right now. You're slow and go starting at Truxell Road. No estimated time of opening those lanes. If you need to get around this, need to get back onto 80 to head up to Roseville. If you're at least in the West Sacramento area, try to get back onto Highway 50, where we are seeing a little bit of sluggish traffic on the WX between I-5 and 15th Street, and then head northbound on the Cap City Freeway, where traffic is slow there as well between Highway 50 and the East Street on-ramp. But after that, it clears up really nicely from Cal Expo all the way up towards 80. Also, we're getting reports of a stalled-out school bus up in the Auburn area, eastbound 80, right near Nevada Street, and partially blocking the right lane. Most of it's over to the right shoulder, but watch out for that as a tow truck is on the way to help clear it out. 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
22: Sunny skies with a high near 92 today. Clear tonight with a low of 58. We'll bounce back up to 91 tomorrow. Currently 65 in Sacramento.
0: News from your neighborhood. Manteca Bulletin is where we grab this story. Manteca will likely move forward with a major growth project that includes new businesses, new business development, I should say, and a large community park. City leaders expected to approve tonight the annexation of land that will include a future business park and a 60-acre regional park. Officials say that project is designed to support Manteca's continued growth by adding jobs, recreational space, and new development opportunities.
22: Okay, one of the big races being watched nationwide in California was the L.A. mayor's race. Yes. Spencer Pratt, of course, making a huge splash, ultimately was not successful in his bid for one of two places for the general. But Jason Campidonia says he has not gone away quietly, what he has planned and what he's doing now next.
7: Coming up,
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0: SpaceX moving forward with its $60 billion acquisition of AI startup Cursor as Elon Musk's space exploration and AI company seeks a competitive edge against rivals Anthropic and OpenAI.
22: Okay, one of the big races that was watched all over the country was the L.A. mayoral primary. And a big reason is that you had Karen Bass embattled after the fires down in Southern California. And then you had Spencer Pratt, who is this reality TV star who made a huge splash and got a lot of attention and ultimately lost in that primary. But joining us now is Jason Campidonia. He is in the iHeart Southern California. He's the bureau chief down there. So tell us about Spencer Pratt's next move. He put out this pretty intense video saying he had some dirt on one of the other candidates, and now he's joining with the mayor's brother to sue the mayor.
32: That's right. He's actually suing the city of Los Angeles along with a few other people who lost their homes in the Palisades fire. Yeah, the brother of Karen Bass says that he suffered smoke inhalation and, you know, stress, and he wants his Malibu home to be paid for by the city. And it's become a class action lawsuit. Spencer Pratt has now joined that lawsuit and is trying to get, you know, attention to where the fault is for the Palisades fire. Spencer Pratt was on the campaign trail for months saying that it was Karen Bass's negligence and the city's negligence that caused the fire, and that they should have done more to protect the homes in that area. So we're going to find out. And Spencer did say that he's got some recordings in his back pocket that one of the candidates will possibly drop out after he exposes it. It does lend itself to the question of if he's got this, you know, bombshell recording of somebody saying something they shouldn't, why wouldn't he expose it now? And then this way, one of those candidates dropped out, and then he gets back into the race as one of the top two candidates running for LA mayor in the runoff in election in November. So it really is sort of an interesting juxtaposition, but he's definitely keeping himself in the headlines, I'll tell you that.
22: Yeah, and what is the response down there? Is it, are most of voters saying, okay, you know, you made a good run and you lost, time to, you know, fade into the background? Or is he getting a lot of support from people saying, yeah, keep going, keep holding their feet to the fire?
32: So it really depends on who you ask, right? Half of the people here in Los Angeles are like, hey, that was fun, Spencer, thanks. There are some people out there that really feel that even though he may not be the candidate, what he exposed and what he was talking about is a real thing. Issues with the homelessness, issues with fraud, these sorts of things need to be brought to light, and that's what Spencer did. So now you've got a group of people down on Skid Row. They call themselves the Pratt Pack, and they're talking to homeless people and the homeless people telling them that, you know, hey, I was paid to vote. I don't even know what I signed. I was, you know, they gave me $5 or a pack of cigarettes or something to that effect, and they signed their little clipboard, and then they're gone. They vanished. So we don't even really know exactly how that's going to play out. So far, no lawsuits have been filed for election fraud. But his wife, Heidi Montag, took to Twitter over the weekend, calling him an inspiration and a hero. So he's definitely got some people in his camp that want to see him continue to fight for the people of Los Angeles, because, again, they feel that the issues that he raised are things that need to be discussed. And so far, Karen Bass and her challenger, Nithya Raman, have yet to address any of those claims.
22: All right. Thank you very much. That's KFBK's Jason Campidonium. Let's get outside and check traffic now. Roy Lamella.
2: And our trouble spot continues to be eastbound 80 across the top. 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Eastbound 80 just before Raleigh Boulevard, a SIG alert in effect with a crash involving a car and motorcycle blocking the three right lanes. This is a fatal accident. So right now, police and investigators are on the scene right now with those three right lanes blocked. Traffic is still getting by very slowly right now. Matter of fact, you're slow starting at Truxell Road. If you're trying to get around this and need to get onto 80 to get up to the Roseville area, and if you're traveling around the West Sacramento area, just stay on Highway 50 and continue to the Cap City Freeway, and then travel northbound on the Cap City Freeway just to get back onto 80. We are seeing a little bit of slow traffic on the Cap City Freeway going southbound from the split with 80 to Fulton Avenue. Then again, from Arden Way down towards the American River, northbound, you're going to see some traffic starting at Highway 50 and continues to the East Street on-ramp. 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
22: 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Thank you so much, Roy.
4: Plenty of sunshine and quite warm for our Tuesday, with highs in the upper 80s to low 90s. Clear and comfortable tonight, lows in the upper 50s to low 60s. Mostly sunny Wednesday, highs again in the upper 80s to low 90s. Then a beautiful day Thursday, mostly sunny, highs in the mid 80s. I'm AccuWeather meteorologist Jason Caterina on KFBK, Sacramento's News Radio.
22: Currently, it is 67 degrees in Sacramento, and time now to get over to Cap Trust, where we check in with Kelly Brothers. Would you like to start with SpaceX or perhaps oil prices?
5: Either one. Let's start with SpaceX, up 9% today. Yeah, yesterday, Elon Musk's net worth went up by as much as Warren Buffett made in his entire lifetime. And since Warren Buffett is the all-time greatest investor, it's that's a big number. So the numbers are staggering. SpaceX also purchased an AI startup called Cursor today for $60 billion.

0: So we're keeping our eye on SpaceX. So it did pass Amazon in terms of its market capitalization. It briefly passed Microsoft, but then Microsoft kind of pulled back into the lead. But astounding numbers from a company that's been public for 2.5 trading sessions now. The other big story of the day, I think, is oil. Oil down another 5%, now trading at $76 a barrel. That's great news on the inflation front. That's great news for prices at the pump, although in California we don't get the full effect because of the way we tax and our need for a new blend beginning here in another 2 weeks. But for the rest of the country, gas at the pump now is below $4 a gallon for the first time since March or April, I believe it is. We're still paying significantly more than that in many cases. Dow up 448, 52,120. NASDAQ down 150. S&P down 15 points. Gold down 5, 43.46 an ounce. Oil down 5%, as I mentioned. 10-year bond yield 4.43.
1: All right. Thank you so much, Kelly. Let's get over to the live line now where we check in with Sam Shane of the Shane Reaction. Catch him every day at noon right here on KFBK. Good morning to you, Sam.
2: Good morning, Christina. Governor Newsom, and it's going to be a big part of our coverage today on the Shane Reaction. These allegations, this is a very serious investigation. Make no mistake about it. When you break down some of the numbers that are being reported, his lawyers have sent a letter to the Department of Justice. They're looking for any and all communications between top officials using the terms Gavin Newsom, Jennifer Siebel Newsom. So they filed an FOI request on all of that. But when you break down some of these numbers, California Post has reported in the past, Siebel Newsom's nonprofit network, it appears to be the key part of this reported probe. The Post is reporting, and they have revealed that the governor has directed in the past $4.4 million from special interests and wealthy individuals to the California Partners Project. That is one of Siebel Newsom's signature initiatives. You've got a $3.7 million cash deal for the Fair Oaks Estate in Sacramento. You've got a $9.1 million home in Marin County. You have a family trip to Cabo San Lucas in 2021 that cost in excess of $200,000. They were staying at a place that charges $23,000 per night for a villa. So these are very serious allegations, Christina. This is not just politics, and we're going to get into it a lot deeper coming up.
1: Okay, yeah, and I had heard from one of the TV stations reported that this investigation came from whistleblower accounts, people that came forward during the Biden administration. That's how this all got started.
2: Yeah, this started back in the Biden administration. Yeah. This is not a Trump administration deal. They are picking up and carrying on with this investigation, and you're absolutely right about the whistleblower. So we've got a lot to get into on the Shane Reaction coming up today at noon.
1: All right. Thanks so much, Sam. We'll take a break and be back with the debrief.
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1: 9 o'clock is the time on this Tuesday, June 16th. Let's get a check on traffic. Roy Lamella joins us.
26: 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Right now, we still have that SIG alert in effect on eastbound 80 across the top just before Raley Boulevard. A motorcycle crash involving a car and a motorcycle blocking the three right lanes with emergency crews on scene. It is a fatal accident, so we have investigators on scene and traffic backed up solid starting at Truxell Road. This report also sponsored by Habit, the new $5 Gotta Have It wraps. The chicken Caesar, the chicken avocado ranch, or the barbecue chicken all wrapped up in a freshly toasted tortilla. The new $5 Gotta Have It wraps. 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
27: Plenty of sunshine and quite warm for our Tuesday with highs in the upper 80s to low 90s. Clear and comfortable tonight, lows in the upper 50s to low 60s. Mostly sunny Wednesday, highs again in the upper 80s to low 90s. Then a beautiful day Thursday, mostly sunny, highs in the mid 80s. I'm AccuWeather meteorologist Jason Caterina on KFBK, Sacramento's News Radio.
1: 67 degrees in Sacramento. One of the more interesting national stories that broke this morning, the FBI thwarted a plot targeting Sunday's UFC event at the White House, and they've taken multiple suspects into custody. There were some documents unsealed this morning that showed that part of the plan involved striking nearby buildings with explosive-laden drones.
28: Well, not only that, then they said the second phase of this attack allegedly called for the attackers to storm the White House gates.
1: Yeah.
28: So five people arrested. Yeah, quite the bit of news come down early this morning. You found this story locally. The Sacramento County Board of Supervisors is going to vote today on a local emergency proclamation that would allow officials to more aggressively respond to the infestation of the invasive golden mussel in both the Sacramento River and the Delta. So this is a problem that just, and it's certainly not a laughing matter, but it continues. They just,
1: right.
28: They can't get their hands around this thing.
1: And the big issue is they clog pipes and infrastructure.
28: Right.
1: And cause a huge problem trying to move water around the state.
28: And I think San Joaquin County earlier this year,

0: Christina Mendonca, have a great day.
1: Next update in less than 30 minutes. 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

Welcome in Tuesday edition, Clay and Buck. Hope all of you are having fantastic starts to your day. Let's try to make it a little bit better than it otherwise would have been. We have continued plummeting oil and gas prices. They are now down to $75 a barrel. Putting it into perspective, around $68 was the price of oil and gas when the war with Iran started at near the end of February. What does that mean? $3 a gallon gas is coming sooner rather than later. Iran agreement has still not been released. President Trump is in France for the G7. We will follow all of that. Stocks on the Dow setting another record high today, going over 52,000 on the Dow. S&P 500 mixed. But again, biggest story in terms of how your pocketbook is going to be impacted, oil and gas back down to $75 a barrel. $3 on average gallon of gas is on the way, and it will be there, I believe, by the fall. It will take some time, but you will see those numbers on your local gas stations plummeting rapidly. I was driving around near my house, saw a $3.50 gallon of gas starting to appear all over the suburban Nashville area. And I believe that much of that is going to continue all over the country. Even in California, things will go back to being comparatively affordable. Unfortunately for you, those of you in California, the morons running your state insist that you pay several dollars, oftentimes more per gallon than the average in the rest of the country. So we're going to continue to follow all of that. There's a drone plot and charges that have been brought surrounding UFC 250. We kind of touched on that a little bit.

0: bit. That is the White House fight that happened on Sunday night. We may get into that during the course of the program a bit, but I wanted to start with this. As we are sitting and beginning the show here, SpaceX is right now, they had the biggest stock offering in the history of the United States on Friday. Company went public. SpaceX stock is right now right around $213 a share. Company went public, I believe, at $135. It has now got a market cap of $2.79 trillion, one of the biggest companies in the world. There's a lot of optimism surrounding it. And Elon Musk on Friday, when this company went public, he has around roughly half of overall SpaceX equity. And so he became a trillionaire when this company went public. And there were a lot of reactions on Friday. I wasn't on with you. I was traveling. I was taking my 11-year-old to the U.S. Versus Paraguay soccer match, but I was following the stories. I was actually flying from Florida to L.A., and I had Fox Business up on the screen in front of me because I wanted to kind of follow the story of SpaceX. And I was also on my phone, and I was watching what was being said. And I thought, as SpaceX went public on Friday, we actually got a perfect window into what the two respective parties stand for. And there were a lot of different senators upset on the Democrat side who were attacking Elon Musk, but I grabbed one of them because he's been in the news so much, Graham Platner, who is now the nominee for the Democrat Party. He's got a sordid background. I'm sure we'll be talking about it a lot. Buck and I will between now and when we actually get to the midterms. Buck, by the way, out with his family again today. He is scheduled to be back on Thursday. So you got me today and tomorrow as well. And I think Buck will be back with us on Thursday. I, by the way, will be up in D.C. on Wednesday and Thursday. So I'll be in our D.C. studios there. But Graham Platner tweeted, Elon Musk just became the world's first trillionaire. Let's make sure he's also the last. Now, there's obviously an implicit threat here because, unfortunately, in this era in which we live, there are a great deal of threats that are constantly being levied against many people that are on the right. Even though Elon voted for Hillary Clinton, I believe he may have voted. I'm pretty sure that he voted for Joe Biden. Elon didn't vote Republican until 2024. He is just on the path that actually a lot of you out there are on, the one that I was on. Buck was super conservative when he was 12. I was not. It took me actually going through what life is like. And then, frankly, COVID radicalized me in a way that I still am not comfortable with. What happened in COVID, I'm still angry about it. But I would say I was several years ahead of the path that Elon Musk himself has ended up on, and that, frankly, many of you listening to us right now have gone through and been on. But Elon Musk just became the world's first trillionaire. Let's make sure he's also the last. So let's just pretend that there isn't an implicit threat against Elon there. And let's just focus on what Graham Platner said, because I think it's illustrative of the modern Democrat Party. And it's very important to think about it, the context here. We should want tons of trillionaires. When I see that Elon Musk became the world's first trillionaire, I talked to my oldest son, who is very entrepreneurial, and Elon Musk is in many ways his idol, his hero, his aspirational figure in the public eye that he would look up to. And he said, boy, I would like to be a trillionaire one day. Shouldn't we want Elon Musk to be the first of many trillionaires? I think it's an extraordinary success story that Elon Musk decided, hey, I want to send rockets to space better than anyone ever has before in the history of mankind. I think I can build a company that is better at sending rockets to space than NASA is. And he did it, despite the fact that NASA had around a 70 some odd year head start on him. He also redesigned the way that we propel cars with electric. Awesome. I told you I bought a Tesla. I love it. I let it self-drive me. I let it self-drive my family. I drove to Knoxville, Tennessee recently. I was talking about how awesome Bucky's is. I stopped and plugged in and charged my Tesla at the crazy Bucky's that all the European visitors are just blown away by how incredible it is. The Democrat Party in general, they want to look at the world as one big pie that is not growing. And they just want to take from others. Meanwhile, the Elon Musks of the world, and I think many of you out there, and certainly I would put myself in this category, we want to build a bigger pie. We believe that the way for everyone to have a better life is not to be envious of the existing pie and reallocate the slices as if there's never going to be any more. I'm going to take what I get. You are not able to ever get. It's a constant battle for resources that are never growing. What the Republican Party looks at is says we should make bigger pies. Everyone in the entire country should get a bigger slice of prosperity. The way we do that is by growing. And the Democrat Party is very fixed. They have this idea that all of the wealth that's ever going to exist is here now, and it's just a big fight over that limited pile. How do we reallocate the resources? And I also think there's just a poor job of communication in general that Republicans do. Some people will say Elon Musk got $1 trillion. He's greedy. Why is it greedy to want to keep your money, but it's not greedy to try and take someone else's money? It's really interesting when you think about it from a communication perspective, isn't it? We out there who see Elon Musk as the first trillionaire and think, boy, I hope there's tons of kids out there that look at the economic success that Elon Musk has done and they think to themselves, I want to do that too. If Elon can do it, maybe one day I can do it too. Seeing someone do something spectacular is often what propels other humans to engage in incredible success. There's a lot of examples of this, but one of my favorite is Roger Bannister. Nobody could break a 4-minute mile. Roger Bannister finally did it. As soon as Bannister did it, a bunch of other people did too. Why? Because the belief that you could do it, once you saw someone do it, many people out there thought, oh, I can do that too. Aspiration, seeing success, is a huge part of being successful. I've written 5 books. When I was a kid, I used to go into bookstores, and I would go to the section of the bookstore where my last name was, and I would think, oh, that's where my book would be on the bookshelves right here. I'd go down to the letter T. I would go down right through, and I would think, one day, my book is going to be right here. Visualizing and believing in success is a huge part of being successful. Taking your kids to go to a book signing, like my mom and dad did back in the day, seeing an author, oh, he did this. Oh, she did this. I can do this too one day. Democrats look at the success of Elon Musk and they think we must take from him and give to others. Republicans see the success of Elon Musk and they think, and I hope you're raising your kids and your grandkids like this, you could do this too one day. Graham Platner says, let's make sure he's the last trillionaire. I think let's make sure that Elon Musk is the first of many trillionaires. I would love if a generation from now, there were 30 American trillionaires, or 40 or 50 or 1,000. Because if there are a ton of trillionaires in the United States, then our economy is expanding like crazy and that pie is growing and everybody is going to have the ability to have more. You don't build by taking. You build by growing. We need more builders in the United States. Frankly, we need more politicians who have an entrepreneurial mindset and think about building instead of merely reallocating that which has already built. And so I don't know how many people have seen these quotes and really thought about them in depth, but I think it's a perfect distillation of where the parties are. We want to take what others have built. That's the Democrat Party. We want to create an opportunity for others to build as Elon Musk has built. That's the Republican Party. It's a really important distinction. And I thought on Friday, as we saw Elon Musk become the first trillionaire, how people responded to that is actually a perfect window into the souls of the party. All right, we'll open up phone lines, by the way, 800-282-2882. We will also continue to roll through, keep you updated on everything having to do with Iran, and we'll continue to follow, hopefully, Elon Musk's path onto multi-trillionaire status. But I want to tell you, if you are like me and you have run small businesses in your life, if you have been involved in the past in having to deal with so many different challenges, I mean, my goodness, I know exactly what you are going through and how challenging that can be. SuperSure handles all of your insurance needs. 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
0: Welcome back in, Clay and Buck. A lot of reactions rolling in, and I do think the Elon Musk trillionaire story is one of the greatest in the history of the United States. We have a guy who comes in, and I didn't even say this in the open, but I do think this is pretty substantial. 4,400 people became millionaires who had been SpaceX employees, including janitors, welders, people who were working for hourly wages. I saw the story of a guy who was making $28 an hour. He's now a millionaire because he got SpaceX stock. 400 people became 100 millionaires. Think about this for a minute. Elon Musk could already buy everything that he ever wanted for the rest of his life. I don't know exactly what the dollar figure is, but certainly if you are a billionaire, you can buy pretty much anything that you would ever want for the rest of your life. Elon Musk becoming a trillionaire doesn't change his life. Certainly when you're worth hundreds of billions of dollars and you become a trillionaire, there's nothing in terms of physical possession that's going to change Elon Musk's life. You know whose life changes? The guys and gals who became millionaires. The guys and gals who became 100 millionaires. That's a difference between living paycheck to paycheck and having generational wealth that you're going to be able to leave to your family, that you're going to be able to potentially use to found another company. We come back. I want to talk about that because think about this. Elon Musk made $100 million. From PayPal. He was one of the initial founders of PayPal. Most people, if they make $100 million, they say, hey, you know what? I'm going to live an easy life. I'm not going to try to do anything else. If we had taxed Elon Musk massively when he made his $100 million, the government might have gotten $50 million of that. But Elon would have never founded SpaceX. He would have never taken over with Tesla. Think about this for a minute. Elon Musk made $100 million, and he pushed, that was the table stakes for him. He pushed all that money into the table and said, hey, I'll raise you. I'm going to try to build rockets. I'm going to try to make new cars. And think of the tens of thousands of jobs that have, as a result, been created. You guys can weigh in. I'll come back. I'll talk about that a bit more because I do think it's an important story and it's one that should be celebrated by everyone. Elon Musk, greatest capitalist in the history of this country. He couldn't have done what he did anywhere else. If you want to save money, maybe you're not a trillionaire. Maybe you're not a billionaire. Maybe you're not a millionaire. 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
19: Here are the latest headlines from the KFBK newsroom. The San Andreas Fault and the San Jacinto Fault Zone are at their highest stress levels in 1,000 years. That's according to a new study from researchers at the University of Hawaii at Manoa. The stress is usually released periodically in major earthquakes, but has continued to build in the 160 years since the last major rupture on the faults. Sacramento County leaders are considering an emergency declaration over the growing spread of invasive golden mussels in the Sacramento River and Delta. The mussels pose a serious threat to water infrastructure, the environment, and the local economy because they can quickly spread, clog pipes, and damage equipment.
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19: The Athletics with an 11-2 win over the Pittsburgh Pirates in Sacramento. The A's have won 5 of their last 6. They host the Pirates again tonight. Your next update in 30 minutes. I'm Dina Kodiak, now traffic and weather together on KFBK, Sacramento's News Radio.
20: 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And an earlier accident eastbound 80 just before Raleigh Boulevard. It was actually a fatal crash involving a motorcycle and a car. Right now, that's still in the clearing stages right now as the 3 right lanes are still blocked. They're in the process of clearing it out, but traffic's still backed up starting at Truxell Road. Once you get past that, looks good as you're making your way towards the Cap City Freeway split. And traveling on the Cap City Freeway going northbound, seeing a little bit of slow traffic between Highway 50 and continues all the way up to the East Street on-ramp. Leaving West Sacramento on westbound 80, you're going to see brake lights between the merge with Highway 50 and the beginning of the causeway. 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
3: Quite warm with plenty of sunshine today. Highs in the upper 80s to low 90s. Clear skies tonight. It'll be comfortable with lows in the upper 50s to low 60s. Mostly sunny, quite warm again for us Wednesday. Highs in the upper 80s to low 90s.
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8: Welcome back in. Clay and Buck rolling through the Tuesday edition of the program. And we're talking about, to me, the Elon Musk story is a perfect distillation of what you believe America should represent. Should we have as many trillionaires as possible? Or is Graham Plattner right when he says Elon Musk just became the world's first trillionaire? Let's make sure he's also the last. I mean, the fact that you would tweet that is so awful. It's akin to saying, like, take it outside of economics. Michael Jordan just became the greatest basketball player of all time. Let's make sure no one else is ever anywhere near as good as him. Usain Bolt is the fastest sprinter of all time. Let's make sure no other American is ever as, no one else in the world is ever near as fast as he is. Now, they may be uniquely transcendent, incredible athletes, but the athletics to me is a perfect metaphor for the search for a new horizon, a new frontier, a better version of everything. And so when you say, let's make sure this wealthy person is the last most wealthy person, what you're really saying is, let's stop all economic progress. Darcy in Houston, you've got a connection to you that was a SpaceX employee and became a multimillionaire. That's a fantastic story. Tell me about it.
9: So my cousin, her son, started at SpaceX 8 to 10 years ago when they were in California. He does not have a college degree. He's one of these people that can build anything. He's just kind of a savant in that way. She was 19 years old when he was born. This, because he's been there so long, this changed his family tree. I mean, his mom has since remarried and her life is really good. She has a fantastic husband. This husband raised this son, but it just, the pie is not limited. And so
8: this, sorry to cut you off, Darcy. This kid that was born to a 19-year-old mom, sounds like maybe a single parent that remarried, is just a super talented kid, goes to work at SpaceX in California, doesn't have a college degree, and is now a multimillionaire because of the company that Elon Musk built.
9: Yeah, because he helped build it with Elon, and Elon honors that. Yeah. Graham Plattner is never going to honor and give back to the employees that build things with him because he's interested in tearing things down. And people need to understand that's what the Democrat Party is all about. They're not building lives and building people up and bringing them along on the journey.
8: Man, I love this story, Darcy. Well, congratulations. I mean, I imagine your cousin, that she's just walking on air because her son is now a multimillionaire, which is the dream of many people out there that are not wealthy. The reason why you make the sacrifices that you do is so your kids can grow up and have opportunities and successes in life that you do not. Thank you for the call, Darcy. I love it. Michael, Corpus Christi, Elon made you a millionaire?
10: Yes, sir.
8: Through SpaceX, or what is your connection to how did your wealth come to be connected through Elon?
10: Yeah, I started investing. I'm a high school graduate. That's it. And I got in a ditch, started digging ditches and become a concrete contractor. And then every dime I owned, I saved and saved and saved. And I put into SpaceX since 2019. And then I ended up with $900,000 in there. And right now I'm looking at a little over $15 million.
8: That's incredible. So were you a contractor with SpaceX? How did you get access to be able to buy SpaceX stock?
10: My security guy that did my cameras and, you know, burglary security told me about this guy that was doing it at Forte Capital. And I called him and he allowed me to invest with him, and I got lucky. I got very, very lucky.
8: So you're putting all your savings into it, and you now have $15 million in SpaceX stock now that it's gone public?
10: I have $15 million worth of SpaceX stock, yes. I have a six-month lockup on it.
8: Yep. That is awesome. Congratulations. Well, what are you planning on doing? So you have a six-month lockup. That's common for people who don't know. If you got insider shares, you have to hold on to them for a while. What are you planning on doing? Are you going to sell the stock? Are you going to stick with it? What's your game plan now that you have $15 million in stock that in 6 months you could sell or you could do whatever you want with?
10: I'm going to try to avoid as much taxes as I can, but I'd like to get a little ranch somewhere here in Texas and enjoy life.
8: Thank you. Thank you for the call.
10: More with and put it all in my grandkids' name.
8: That's awesome. How old is your? How many grandkids do you have?
10: I have two. One is just turned a year, and one is 6 years old.
8: That is awesome. Well, thank you for the call, Michael. Congratulations. Think about that. We got just two different calls. Elon Musk, 4,400 millionaires. Those are the employees. There's no telling how many people have also ended up with stock. 400 millionaires. The only millionaire that Bernie Sanders and AOC have ever created is themselves. They haven't built anything. Graham Plattner is living off of his dad's wealth. His daddy bought him his house. Mom made him an oyster farmer. Her restaurant is what allows him to be able to claim to be an oyster farmer. People who haven't built anything are saying, as a point of pride, let's go take what other people have built. And again, I would just ask you to think about it. People say, oh, Elon Musk is greedy. He built wealth. Who's the greedy person? The person who built their wealth and built companies and made a ton of other people wealthy? Or the person who says, I'm going to take from you? How is it greedy to build something? It's not greedy to take something. To me, if I had to classify who the greedy person is, it would be the person who shows up and tries to take, not the person who builds. Think about that. Bernie Sanders has created one millionaire in his life. Bernie Sanders. AOC has created one millionaire in her life. AOC. Elizabeth Warren has created one millionaire in their life, in her life. Elizabeth Warren. Just on Friday, there's probably more now because the stock has gone up. 4,400 millionaires created with SpaceX, 400 millionaires. Just in the calls on this program, you've heard from two different people who know either themselves or family members who have became millionaires or multimillionaires. Chuck in Edmond, Oklahoma, you got a good take here. What you got for us?
11: Sure. I don't know if the point I was
8: I don't know what happened to Chuck. Chuck's point was going to be that Musk isn't putting his $1 trillion under the basket, under the mattress. He's trying to build trillions of dollars more in value. 100 billion percent right. It's 1 trillion percent right. Musk's money, first of all, isn't tangible cash, right? It's a value of the company. If the company's value goes to zero, Musk's $1 trillion vanishes. But if he builds a company that is worth $20 trillion one day, $10 trillion of that's going to be his. But the other $10 trillion is going to be value that he has unlocked for many of us. I'm a SpaceX shareholder now. I'm excited to be a SpaceX shareholder. I hold stock in the 500 largest companies. I invested in SpaceX a couple of years ago. I feel very fortunate to have done well with that myself as an investor, but many different people out there. Yeah, I saw a crazy stat. You might be saying, okay, well, I don't know how it impacts me. The University of North Carolina, go Tar Heels. The University of North Carolina, I saw a stat saying they invested in SpaceX. It's now 10% of the overall endowment of the University of North Carolina. Think about how crazy that is. The endowment of the University of North Carolina, the SpaceX stock that they have, the investment that they gave to Elon Musk has grown to such an extent that right now that is where the endowment is blown up in a great way. Probably they're going to be able to spend money to make the University of North Carolina a better university than it otherwise would be. And there are tons of universities out there. Let me put it into context for you this way. Every single year, I work for the federal government into June. That is, every day you hear me talking, until we get to mid to late June, I'm not getting a single dollar in my pocket. Every dollar that I make goes straight to the federal government. So if you're upset at anything that I said in January, February, March, April, May, June, take it up with the federal government because they're the ones that got paid for everything that I said in all those months. I gave Elon Musk a dollar. He's going to give me back $12 or $13. I gave the federal government half my dollars that I make in a year. I get nothing back. What would you rather do? Would you rather have the opportunity to grow your wealth and have the pie expand in a massive way where people from all different walks of life are going to become millionaires and multimillionaires and changing their life? You just heard one of our callers say he's got a six-year-old granddaughter and a six-year-old grandson, two grandkids, six-year-old and a one-year-old. Think about how much their life is changing because he invested in Elon Musk. He said he's going to hopefully be able to pass it on to his grandkids. They're going to be able to do things, those grandbabies of his, that they never would have been able to do if Elon Musk doesn't come to America and found the companies that he did. And nobody's talking about this, but I do think this is pretty consequential. Elon Musk became a trillionaire in the United States. Could he have become a trillionaire in any other country in the world? I don't think so. It'd be a great question for Elon. To what extent does he attribute his ability to becoming a trillionaire to the unique, dynamic marketplace of the United States that embraces fear, that embraces fearlessness and risk-taking in a way that much of the rest of the world doesn't? How much of the dynamic marketplace of tech existing in the United States made SpaceX and Tesla and Neuralink and Starlink and all these other different companies, the Boring Company, how much of the unique environment that we have created, mostly by Republicans, in this country is the foundation of why Elon Musk became a trillionaire? I love everything about this story, and I actually don't think it's being talked about enough or explain why it is so significant. Loaded lines, I'll take a bunch of your calls when we come back, but I want to tell you about the newest sponsor on this program, and it's Viome. Most of us guess our way through health questions and issues. We guess what foods to eat, what supplements to take, and then we wonder, why does it sometimes work? Why does it not? How do we find out what is the best possible way that we can make our bodies healthy? 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
8: Welcome back in, Clay and Buck. A ton of you want to weigh in on our discussion today about Elon Musk becoming a trillionaire and the fact that Graham Plattner, among others, has attacked him becoming a trillionaire and says, let's make sure he's the last trillionaire. Jim in Minnesota, fire away.
20: Hey, thanks for taking my call. The most pernicious lie that liberals run on against capitalism and trillionaires is that wealth is finite. That is just an absolute dangerous line of thinking. You know, wealth can absolutely be created. I mean, just look at 250 years of the country. How much more wealth and resources and goods and services do we have now? You know, they just, Graham Plattner is buying into the same nonsense. So, yeah, just wanted to mention that wealth can absolutely be created.
8: Thank you. I think that's so important in the way that I would explain it, because a lot of times big numbers can be complicated and hard to understand. And I think about this with trying to explain to my kids how to think about money. Think about it as a pie. I just think it's so easy to think about. If you've ever had a bunch of kids over for a pizza party, or maybe you've got a bunch of kids yourself and you see them rush to a pizza and there's 8 or 10 slices in that pizza. And if once they're gone, there's no more left. What we want to create as a country is a constantly expanding pie. So instead of everybody, the Democrat Party basically sees the world as one slice of pizza. It's not growing, one big pizza. And if you get a slice, that's something that somebody else doesn't get. That way of thinking is basically that resources are scarce and that more of them cannot be created. Entrepreneurs see that and say, well, instead of fighting over these existing slices, let's make more pies. And the United States, better than anywhere, is expanding the pie. And that's why we all, as a group, live and have more resources today than we have at any point in the past 250 years of our country. Let's see. Peter in Daytona Beach, Florida. Fire away.
21: Hey, how's it going? Glad to be on here. Hey, I'm an active trader. And one thing that the Democrats aren't talking about is short-term capital gains. I mean, just on $1 trillion, Elon's tax liability is over $75 billion in tax generation, let alone all of the people that he turned into a millionaire that's going to close some of their positions, and they're going to end up having to tax on that.
8: I mean, yeah, thank you for the call. Yes, when you sell the stock, it becomes a realized gain, and you have capital gains tax ramifications. It is likely the case that probably hundreds of billions of dollars in capital gains taxes will ultimately be paid from people who made huge amounts of money from SpaceX.
12: Speaking truth and having fun. Clay Travis and Buck Sexton.
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23: Michael, we've got big news from the Middle East. The U.S. and Iran say they've reached a framework to end the war. When the fighting first broke out, you laid out a few scenarios, and the more hopeful one you called a managed off-ramp. Is that what we're seeing?
24: It is, or well, at least the early outline of an off-ramp. Yesterday, the two sides announced a framework, essentially the wording of a deal with a 60-day window to negotiate the rest. The big pace for the markets is reopening the Strait of Hormuz, the narrow waterway where much of the world's oil moves. A managed off-ramp was always the scenario where cooler heads prevailed and things de-escalated rather than spiraling. That's roughly the path we're on, but it's a framework, not a signed deal, so it's fragile.
23: Okay. So then what does that mean for investors and the inflation worries we've been discussing?
24: Markets liked it. Oil fell to 3-month lows and stocks moved higher. Energy was part of why inflation heated up this spring. So a calmer Middle East eases some of that pressure, but it'll take a while for inflation to start to cool. And I temper the enthusiasm. Israeli strikes in Lebanon could test the deal before it's even signed. And cheaper oil doesn't fix everything. As we've discussed, a firm labor market and heavy government borrowing are keeping rates higher for longer. It's a real welcome step, but one we'll watch closely as the details come together.
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27: From ABC News, I'm Michelle Franzen. A possible deal to end the war with Iran set to be finalized this Friday, according to President Trump. Terms of the memo of understanding with Iran have not been made public. The president at the G7 summit says the deal will reopen the Strait of Hormuz, and he says jumpstart nuclear talks. Democratic Senate Minority Leader Chuck Schumer now calling on the president to hold a classified briefing with the Gang of Eight lawmakers and then inform Americans.
28: Americans need to know how and when this war will truly end. They need to know what's the deal on the Strait of Hormuz, which has caused gas prices to go through the roof.
27: Prices for oil beginning to drop. Gas prices also seeing a dip. ABC's Elizabeth Schulze is in Bridgeport, Alabama, and says it could take time for prices at the pump to stabilize.
29: The national average right at $4 a gallon. And Gas Buddy does expect that number could go down to $3.75 by the 4th of July. If shipping does start to pick up in the Strait of Hormuz on Friday, there are still some big ifs there. One is that shipping companies are still waiting for clarity on this deal, with the ceasefire potentially expiring in 60 days.
27: The FBI announcing five people have been arrested in a failed plot they say to attack UFC matches at the White House last weekend. Sources tell ABC News the alleged plot involved using drones packed with explosives. In Southern California, fire crews are battling a wildfire in Riverside County known as the Shore Fire. ABC's Alex Stone is near the fire line.
30: All of this, they fear, is a warning sign of what is to come here in Southern California over the next number of months. Typically, the fire season in Southern California is September, October, November, when the Santa Ana winds come in and it really dries out. Northern California normally burns around this time of the year. Southern California a little bit later. Already here in Southern California, we're dealing with it.
27: The Shore Fire is about 25% contained. Parts of Central Texas remain under flood alerts today, along with parts of Louisiana and Mississippi. 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
31: Here are the latest headlines from the KFBK newsroom. An investigation is continuing into yesterday's crash of a B-52 bomber at Edwards Air Force Base in California. NBC's Liz Kreutz reports all eight people on board were killed.
32: The eight-engine high-altitude planes are capable of carrying nuclear weapons and are also used to surveil large areas of ocean surfaces.
31: Officials say the crash occurred during what they called a routine test mission. The cause of the crash is so far unclear. Edwards Air Force Base is located about 100 miles northeast of Los Angeles. California is suing to stop a voter-approved measure in Shasta County that would dramatically change how elections are run. The measure would largely eliminate mail-in voting, require voters to show identification, and mandate hand-counting of ballots. State officials say those changes conflict with California election law and cannot legally take effect. California lawmakers are moving to tighten fireworks regulations following last year's deadly explosion in Esparto that killed seven people. A proposed bill would require fireworks companies to obtain local permits before receiving state licenses. It would also improve information sharing between state and local agencies and expand inspection authority for local fire officials. Your next update in 30 minutes. I'm Dina Kodiak, now traffic and weather together on KFBK, Sacramento's News Radio.
1: And at 10:03, and an earlier accident, eastbound 80 across the top just for Raleigh Boulevard. Everything cleared off the roadway and traffic moves at the limit as you're making your way out towards the Cap City Freeway split. Also, it looks like we do have reports of an accident. This is eastbound 80, actually on the Riverside Avenue on-ramp to eastbound 80. A two-car crash over to the side of the road, not causing any delays, though.

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11: Welcome back in. Hour number two, Clay and Buck. Buck will be back on Thursday. He's out with his family for the next several days. Means you and me and all of us are hanging out together. And we are having a good old time so far. We're going to be joined by Nicole Parker here in a moment. A couple of different things that are going on. President Trump remains in France meeting with the G7. We have collapsing oil and gas prices down to about $75 a barrel. What does that mean for you? That means that the average price of oil and gas will be soon back down to around $3.50 a gallon on average across the nation. Again, that's on average. You might pay more or less depending on what state you are in, but that is going to be moving rapidly back towards the $3 a gallon average that the price of oil and gas was trending towards right about time the war in Iran started. So that is economic relief that is coming in your direction as those have continued to come down. We wait for further details on the Iran deal overall. I would point out to you that it is remarkable how when oil and gas prices come down, CNN and MSNBC, which have had regular tickers of oil and gas prices going up, suddenly remove that storyline from their overall television network. We bring in now Nicole Parker, former FBI agent. She's been on several times. There's a big news story out that up to, I believe the number is 15 different individuals were involved in a plot to try to attack the UFC 250 event that took place on Sunday night at the South Lawn of the White House. Nicole, you were there. Let's start with what these accusations are, and then we'll get into what the event itself was like. What can you tell us about the information that is out there so far?
12: Sure. So first of all, the FBI and law enforcement learned of this alleged plot on June 10th for the event, the UFC 250 event, which took place on June 14th. So there wasn't a lot of time in that, you know, short window between the 10th and the 14th. And this is a huge, I commend law enforcement for acting very swiftly. So far, five individuals have been arrested. It involved 12 FBI divisions across the country. So this is not just limited to one area. Two of the individuals that were

0: known of in the arrest affidavit are from the state of California. One is from Ohio, and they have not yet released the information on the other two individuals. But they did. They acted very swiftly on this, and through the course of the investigation and executing a search warrant, it was discovered on one of the suspect's iPhones a chat signal involving Signal, and 23 individuals were involved in this. And we're talking about this alleged plot. So the prime target was obviously the White House. The 250th birthday of the United States, this is a high-profile celebration. And so, again, it's a target-rich environment for those that want to wreak havoc and cause harm on Americans. And frankly, they were charged with conspiring to murder people. These individuals wanted to kill individuals that were there to celebrate America's 250th birthday at the UFC fight. And so, again, you've got to think about it. It's an iconic location, being the White House. Very large group of people, 4,000 on the White House lawn and another 80,000 at the Ellipse. There were a huge number of military in attendance, okay? These are the most patriotic warriors you're going to find in our nation. And so it's highly symbolic. This is the heart of freedom. It's the White House. It's the military. It's America's 250th birthday. So make no mistake about it, this was very well planned. A lot of thought went into this, a lot of preparation. And again, it was happened to be Trump's birthday as well. So these individuals who plotted this thought, you know, this is going to be a place where it symbolizes capitalism, billionaires. I saw Mark Zuckerberg there myself. You know, people that they did not want to see celebrating. And there's also word out there that they believe that Epstein was involved and that, you know, these elites in America are protecting Epstein and they wanted to get back at those individuals. And so they literally planned to kill these individuals. Again, the extensive planning, they planned to take explosive laden drones and attack the nearby buildings in the vicinity. And then that would trigger a mass evacuation with people running to get out, bottlenecking individuals. And so they knew where those sniper zones would be. So first they would attack the nearby buildings with the drones. Then there would be a mass evacuation. So the snipers would come in and target those individuals, shoot them. And then these individuals plan to storm the White House gates and actually enter onto the property. There's word that there was planning going on, that they had a plan to go to Fredericksburg, Virginia on the June 12th and June 13th leading up to the event. And I think what's very important to know in this instance, there were relatives, family members of those that were planning this who got word that their loved one may have been involved in planning a nefarious act in Washington, D.C., and they've reported it to law enforcement.
1: How much, Nicole, do you think we should be concerned?
0: I mean that.
1: How much, Nicole, do you think we should be concerned about the idea of drone attacks in general? Much of the, I think it's fair to say, security apparatus surrounding the White House and surrounding all of our people in prominent positions has been predicated largely on gun attacks. What can we do to try to prevent gun attacks? Now that the drone technology has become so advanced, we have to kind of begin to prepare for the fact that new attacks may come in a variety of ways, including via drone.
0: Correct. I believe that, again, in my time at the FBI, it was ramping up, in my opinion, to be one of the top number one threats. Because you can attach anything to a drone. You can explosive devices. You can even attack a firearm. You can do so much from a drone. And again, this was an outdoor space area, obviously. Drones are a serious threat and a concern to law enforcement. The FBI is all over it. They've come out with new technology to be able to detect the drones, stop the drones. And, you know, we're looking at UFC 250. We're looking at all of the 250 celebrations. But we're also looking at all of the World Cup. Those are all outdoor stadiums, these huge soccer arenas that are taking in millions of people. So you ask a very important and poignant question. Drones are at the top of the list of things that could wreak absolute havoc, be destructive, and frankly, harm and kill individuals. And so it's important for law enforcement to be 100 steps ahead of that and to be able to detect this and to stop it before it happens. Thankfully, in this instance, again, like I said, a family member, a relative heard about a potential act that their loved one was going to carry out. They reported it to law enforcement, and they acted swiftly and quickly, and they were able to foil this plot. The drones
1: were fortunate that they were able. They were able to stop it. What was the event itself like? As someone who has been to a lot of big sporting events, I've been to a lot of them. You've been to a lot. How would you contextualize it? You were there.
0: I have been to, you know, the World Series, NBA Finals, the Masters, the U.S. Open, you know, Super Bowl events. I would say it's at the top of the list, Clay. I would say the energy, the enthusiasm, the vibe, the location. It was the most epic thing I've ever experienced. I'd never been to a UFC fight before. It exceeded my expectations in every possible way. But when I went to that event, I knew going into it, again, I'm an agent. So once an agent, always an agent. It's not that I'm a paranoid individual, but I'm smart. I keep my head on the swivel and I'm aware of all the threats that could be going on. I knew that this could be a very, high target environment for potential attacks. I always know how I'm going to get out of there if something happens. And again, that's not living in fear. That's actually being smart. You got to have your head on the swivel. You've got to know your environment, how you're going to get out of there and what you're going to do. But it was incredible. There were amazing warriors there. Like I said, there were first responders, law enforcement, military, just the energy. It's unmatched. The live band, the music, the fights themselves. I thought it was absolutely epic, iconic, and like I said, probably the most powerful sporting event I've ever experienced in my life.
1: That is awesome. Nicole, we appreciate the time and look forward to having you back on when other of these charges potentially come down.
0: Absolutely. My pleasure. And everyone, be safe. God bless America. Thank you.
1: Thank you. That's Nicole Parker, former FBI agent. Let me hit a couple of your calls here as we get ready to go to break. Some of you have been waiting. Karen in Salt Lake City. What you got for us, Karen?
2: I just think these liberals forget about the entrepreneurs and how they invest in the communities. I mean, here in Salt Lake City, we have the John Huntsman Center at the University of Utah campus. We have Eccles Centers all over the place for theaters and the arts. Larry Miller, I was working at the Salt Lake Community Center, and I was working with a liberal. He didn't even get the fact that he was employed at a place that an entrepreneur had built and donated the Salt Lake Community Centers, the Delta Center, the Maverick Center. I mean, you think of everything that would be missing if we didn't have these entrepreneurs that were donating to the community.
1: Thank you for the call. I think that is a fantastic point. And I have not seen a lot written about that yet, but as many of these individuals with huge amounts of wealth that they are going to make associated with SpaceX, as many of them go through the process of selling their stock, in addition to paying substantial amounts of tax, roughly 20 some odd percent capital gains tax for most of this, many of them are going to make huge charitable donations, the likes of which many people are not even comprehending. I mean, go back to the day Stanford was a huge entrepreneur. Vanderbilt, the Cornelius Vanderbilt. You go back and look at when these universities were founded and what the impact of some of the dollars have been for generations. Great wealth leads to great donations. It's not the government that spends money effectively. Fortunately, the government wastes a lot of the money, but many of these entrepreneurs and then embody an entrepreneurial mindset when they think of how to make donations to further the advantages. I mean, Elon has actually talked about this, and I think Jeff Bezos said this recently in a CNBC interview. I thought he was fantastic when he said it. He said, we have to consider that building these companies is in many ways a generational gift that is being made to the American public. I mean, think about it. Jeff Bezos, Amazon. Right now, while I'm talking to you, when I go to this commercial break, I can go on and basically order anything on the planet Earth, and it will be delivered to my house in the space of a day. I don't have to get into a car. I don't have to drive anywhere. That we thankfully have people to deliver these packages. The amount of jobs that have been created there is huge. But think about the efficiency of Jeff Bezos's creation and how much time and energy and effort it has saved so many people across America. I mean, for those of you out there that have babies, think about suddenly you know you're going to need diapers, you're tired, you're laying in bed, and you're thinking to yourself, oh, man, I haven't gotten any sleep at all. I've been working all day. I've been taking care of this baby. Boom, you can get formula sent right to your house. You can get diapers sent right to your house. There's a decent chance when you wake up the next morning, they're already going to be there. That's unbelievable. Now they're delivering things with drones. I'm incredibly optimistic about what unleashing the entrepreneurial spirit of America is really going to create in the next generation. And the result is going to be everybody is going to have more if we let entrepreneurs build in this country. If, unfortunately, we let the Graham Platners and the Elizabeth Warrens and the AOCs and the Bernie Sanders of the world come and try to take from them, I want to come back to the example I gave you about Elon with PayPal. Imagine if we had draconian capital gains taxes when Elon Musk made $100 million on PayPal. If the government had taken 60% of that money, he's left with $40 million. He doesn't have the resources to found SpaceX and build a company that's worth trillions of dollars. Get out of the way and let individual excellence, people who build jobs and build wealth, let them cook. When we come back, I'll take some more of your calls. We'll get to more of your talkbacks. I'll dive into a bit, maybe before the show is over, about the testimony that that I gave last week in D.C. That's why I was out on Wednesday. I was in the middle of 2.5 hours of testimony during the course of the program. I was just talking about Amazon. Hard to imagine being in a situation where you got to use pepper spray. You hope that you'll never have to use it, but Sabre created a brand new Sabre Smart Pepper Spray. The tech attached to the pepper spray alerts up to 5 emergency contacts the second it's activated. When this thing is sprayed, 5 people get notified immediately. 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

0: Welcome back in, Clay and Buck, rolling through the program. A lot of you wanting to weigh in on a variety of topics. Oil and gas prices, I'm just going to continue to hammer it home because a lot of places are not talking about it. Soon to go under $4 a gallon. They're back to where they were in March and not far from where they were before the war in Iran actually started. In fact, I believe we have cut eight on this. That's a different cut. Let's take these calls right here. Jim in Florida, fire away. Jim.
1: Yeah, hey, Jim, Chagrin Falls, Ohio. You're forgetting one thing, I think, on the entrepreneur deal. You know, they create jobs, people can work, they can get wealthy, and get wealthy a lot of different ways with those entrepreneurs, but the libs don't want to work, they just want the money. Rent subsidies, food stamps, child care, just hand it over to the government.
0: Thank you for the call. A stat that I think is always significant, less than... let's just say roughly 50% of Americans pay no federal income taxes. It's kind of a crazy stat. Federal income taxes only paid by 50% of Americans. So yeah, if you are a net taker from the country, if you're one of the 50%, which is a crazy amount, 50% no federal income taxes at all, then yeah, it's just great. Just give me things. Give me things. Give me things. Oh, Elon made some money. Give me more of it. Mike, you're greedy. You're taking. You're not building. Mike in Venice, Florida.
2: Hi, Clay.
0: Yes.
2: Yeah, why don't you bring up how many people Elon Musk employs, providing a salary and health care insurance?
0: Yeah, thank you. It's a good question. I looked it up as you were talking there. Grok tells me that 150,000 to 160,000 people are employed at Elon Musk companies right now. So pretty big number. Building on what Mike said, and they produce a huge amount of productivity for the companies. But yes, like there's a huge amount of taxes that are being paid into the economy. And I would just point out, this is one of the flaws that California has run into, because guess where Elon Musk has now based those companies? They're in Texas now. SpaceX is based in Texas. Tesla largely is based in Texas. They used to be California-based companies, and then California lost its mind, and now they've lost the greatest entrepreneurial job creator and builder in any of our lives. I think that's symbolic as well, that Texas now is the home for Elon Musk. I want to tell you all about Tunnel to Towers and the work that they are doing, and also the families that they are taking care of, like United States Air Force Senior Airman Bradley Smith. Bradley joined the military as a rescue man, later cross-trained into tactical air control. He actively pursued elite training opportunities. He took pride in being part of a mission greater than himself. He lost his life in Afghanistan while providing aid to the wounded and fallen. Bradley is survived by his wife, Tiffany, their beautiful daughter, his parents, brother, and sister-in-law. Tunnel to Towers honored Bradley by giving his wife and their daughter a mortgage-free home. You can pay $11 a month and contribute like Buck and I have at T2T.org. 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T, the number 2, T.org.
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4: Here are the latest headlines from the KFBK newsroom. Governor Gavin Newsom says President Trump has sent the U.S. Department of Justice to investigate him and his wife, Jennifer Siebel Newsom.
5: Anyone who has challenged Donald Trump has ended up on his hit list. And today, I proudly join that list.
4: Newsom condemned what he calls Trump's abuse of power, saying he ordered a weaponized DOJ investigation. California lawmakers have approved a record-setting $355 billion state budget, sending the spending plan into final negotiations with Governor Gavin Newsom. The budget is roughly $6 billion larger than the governor's revised budget proposal released in May. If approved as written, it would be the largest state budget in California history. California fire officials are warning that this year's peak wildfire season could be more active than normal. The state is already ahead of the five-year average for acres burned, and predictive models are pointing to an above-average fire season. Your next update in 30 minutes. I'm Dina Kodiak. Now traffic and weather together on KFBK, Sacramento's News Radio.
6: And at 10:31, we're going to stop down in Rio Vista on westbound 12. Looks like we have a little bit of slow traffic on the Rio Vista Bridge itself, starting at Highway 160 and continues through the bridge. Once you get into Rio Vista, you look good as you're making way through Rio Vista and all the way out towards Fairfield. Also seeing a little bit of slowing in the eastbound direction, starting at Main Street in Rio Vista and continues sluggish across the eastbound direction of the bridge. And then it clears up after 160 as you're making way out towards Terminus. As we get closer to Sacramento, right now traffic just a little sluggish on the Camp City Freeway going northbound, starting after the E Street on-ramp, but it clears up after the American River through Exposition Boulevard and all the way up towards the merge with 80. Traffic on the 10s every 10 minutes, mornings and afternoons. Roy LaMilla, KBK News Radio, 93.1 FM, 1530 AM.
7: Plenty of sun this afternoon, high 89 to 93, mainly clear for tonight, low 57 to 61, mostly sunny tomorrow, high 89 to 93, Thursday's high 83 to 87. I'm AccuWeather's Andy Robb on KFBK.
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7: Welcome back in, Clay and Buck. Appreciate all of you hanging out with us as we are rolling through Tuesday edition of the program. Buck's going to be back Thursday. He's out for a few days with his family. Encourage all of you out there in Georgia, get out and vote. Primary runoff for governor and for Senate as well. We talked yesterday with Burt Jones, one of the candidates for governor who is running there. Again, we encourage everybody to get out. You heard us talking with Nicole Parker. Get out and vote. You heard us talking with Nicole Parker at the top of the this hour about the UFC arrests that have occurred surrounding a alleged plot to kill people who had gone there and affiliated with drones and everything else. I meant to play this clip yesterday. This got some attention. One of the fighters won, and then he said, as part of his post-fight celebration, this.
8: Lastly, Michelle Obama is a man. Am I right, America?
7: Michelle Obama is a man. Keith in Wisconsin wants to weigh in. Keith, what you got for us?
9: Hey there.
7: Yes.
9: Thanks for taking my call. Hey, I just wanted to make a quick comment about that. I heard that and I kind of actually thought it was a little funny. But when I got on social media, I noticed that the libs were losing their mind over it. But my comment is that wasn't it the Obama administration that was pushing this type of behavior, sex changes for children, transgender? But yet, I don't see what the big deal is if you were pushing this. That's all I wanted to say. Thanks for taking my call.
7: Yeah, thank you. Look, I thought the UFC event was awesome. I knew that that comment, which is a joke, would get a ton of attention, and it did yesterday, and then people kind of moved on because I think they recognize, I don't know that you take what every fighter says in the ring in a post-fight celebratory interview as the gospel truth. He was trying to be funny. Let me just say this, and I testified about this on Wednesday, and I think we've got a couple of those cuts. I loved everything about the decision to do the fight at the White House. I thought it was amazing. I've shared several of the clips from it. Here's my issue. And I do think this is becoming more and more of an issue. It should have been on CBS and it should have been free for everybody to watch. Instead, they put it on pay-per-view Paramount Plus. And some of you are going to say, well, Clay, it's just $8 a month. Like, why do you care? Well, I think we should start to set the precedent. And in fact, I testified to this on Wednesday of last week, that when you use taxpayer-funded venues, there should be an obligation to allow the taxpayers to see those games. Let me give you an example. I testified under oath Wednesday about the cost of NFL games in particular, and I pointed out that the Buffalo Bills have built a brand new stadium. Good for the Bills. I love Josh Allen. Watching the Bills is a lot of fun on Sundays and other days of the week now. You know, the taxpayer of New York put $850 million into that stadium. $850 million. On the opening game in that brand new stadium, it's being played at Thursday night, and it's airing on Amazon. This is, producer Greg tells me, cut seven. Listen.
0: Buffalo Bills, great new stadium opening, $850 million in taxpayer funds. Their very first home game is on a Thursday on Amazon. Most of the taxpayers in the state of New York who paid for that stadium are not able to watch for free a Buffalo Bills home opener. That's wrong. You guys have an important responsibility and an opportunity to apply the law fairly, freely, and help fans everywhere across the entire nation pay less and get more.
7: Okay, so I testified in it. I feel fortunate to have the platform that we do on this show and through Outkick Company that I founded, and a show I do, a sports show I do on FS1 every single Wednesday, and all the different things that are occurring out there. And I did want to play a couple of these cuts because I really enjoyed testifying, but I think many of you out there would agree with this, that the NFL has begun to gouge fans. And let me play cut one. I had an opening statement. I could talk for 5 minutes. It was a 2.5 hour hearing. But what it really comes down to is the NFL is violating a law that was put in place in 1961 that gave them an antitrust exemption. They were supposed to keep their games on broadcast television. They're now putting them on Amazon. They're now putting them on Netflix. They have Monday Night Football, which is on ESPN. And that violates the law. But listen to cut one.
0: Every single day, sports fans are getting gouged now for the opportunity of watching their favorite teams. And I would say under the Sports Broadcast Act, as a very easy summation, fans now pay far more money every year for something that by law in 1961, you all guaranteed for them should be free. For anyone out there who is saying, why is Congress involved in this? You interjected yourself in 1961 at the behest of these leagues to provide them an exemption that they have now taken advantage of, and they are gouging so many different fans out there across the entire sports landscape, regardless of who you are a fan of.
7: All right, and then cut two. Here was more of my testimony last week to Congress.
0: Most of your constituents are frustrated. They don't know how to find games, and they are having to pay far too much when they have the opportunity to actually watch those games. I don't know how many of you remember back in the day when you could have one remote control in your hand and you could easily flip from any different game. Nowadays, with passwords, with sign-ins, how many of your constituents on an average Saturday or Sunday are extremely frustrated because they just can't even get logged in to watch their favorite games? And these are things that they're already paying for. I hear from fans every single day about how frustrated they are with what the leagues are doing. They just want to be able to watch their favorite team and not have to struggle to do so.
7: And one of the things that I think is really interesting is you've heard me sing the praises of markets on this show for a long time. Markets should make products more affordable and more accessible. That's the general concept of a capitalistic marketplace in general. And for those of you out there that remember the first flat screen television that you bought, might have been 20 years ago. Do you remember how expensive they were? Go into Costco now. They cost almost nothing. I hammered this home that sports are the exact opposite. Listen to cut three.
0: I hear from fans every single day about how frustrated they are with what the leagues are doing. They just want to be able to watch their favorite team and not have to struggle to do so. Think about this perspective. Remember when flat screen televisions were very expensive? I spent $4,200 in 2006 for my first ever flat screen television. Now they are a few hundred dollars. Capitalism has worked when it comes to flat screen television. Sports fans now can watch huge flat screens in their home for a fraction of the cost that they paid in 2006, but they now have to pay a massive amount to be able to watch all of their favorite teams.
7: I think that's a perfect approximation of the failure. And then one more take here. Again, this was testimony. And I will say this. I was impressed how even the Democrat side of the aisle were teeing off on how expensive watching games has become and how much fans are having to pay compared to in the past. We're all paying more and we're all getting less. That's a very bad combination. And one of the ways that fans are getting gouged, I don't know how many of you subscribe to the NFL Sunday Ticket. It's $480 a year. It allows you to watch out-of-market NFL games. The NFL study itself showed that the vast majority of people want to watch their favorite team out-of-market. Let me give you an example. If you're listening to me right now in Phoenix and you are a Pittsburgh Steelers fan or a Buffalo Bills fan or really a fan of anyone other than the Arizona Cardinals, you aren't able to watch every single one of your favorite team's games because you live in the Arizona Cardinals market and you may want to watch somebody else. You probably want to watch your favorite team. You just want to buy their games. The NFL doesn't let you do that. That might cost $100. Instead, they make you pay $480. The NFL is not giving fans what the market is actually desiring, and I hammered that cut four.
0: Your investigation has actually uncovered that the NFL Sunday Ticket, which is one of the most expensive packages out there, the NFL doesn't even offer to the average fan what they actually want, which is the ability to subscribe to their favorite team if they live out of market. Something that many of you know all about because you travel all the time and you probably want to watch your favorite NFL team, your local constituent team. You don't have the ability to do it. They don't offer that product, even though the marketplace is telling them that's what people most want.
7: All right. Again, affordability and access. Those are the two things that I was testifying about. And I appreciate Jim Jordan giving me the opportunity, our friend on this show. It's the second time I've testified in front of Congress. The first time was about algorithms rigging what people could see. And I knew a lot about that because I was running OutKick at the time. And suddenly Facebook just took away all our traffic because we had written too many favorable things about President Trump. And that had a significant consequence on our bottom line because traffic advertising is one of two ways really that most media companies make money. Advertising and then subscription or events is pretty much it when it comes to media companies. But I wanted to play all of those things for you and I wanted you guys to think about that because I was contemplating it on Sunday as I watched some of the UFC event. The fact that they put that behind pay-per-view, I'm surprised that it hasn't been a bigger point of discussion. CBS should have put that, given that it's taking place at the White House, a taxpayer-funded public property. The idea that they did a sporting event that they put effectively behind a pay-per-view wall is emblematic of what is happening here. Fans are getting gouged. We're all paying more, and we're all getting less. And that, my friends, is a very, very bad combination. You can pay not a lot and make sure that you are not getting taken advantage of by so many of these leaks that occur on a regular basis, which is what's happening at LifeLock. 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
7: Welcome back in. Clay and Buck, we're rolling through the Tuesday edition of the program. Bunch of you with a wide variety of talkbacks calls. Let me go to Jim in Florida. We had Jim in Ohio and Jim in Florida a little bit ago, and we ended up in a cross section there of Jims. Now we only have one Jim waiting. He is in Florida. Sorry about that earlier, Jim. What you got for us?
21: Clay, thanks for having me. You know, I get tired, and I guess a lot of people get tired of the Dems or the Libs complaining about the rich. But let me remind the folks that there's only five things the rich people can do with their money. And the first thing you've alluded to, which is they pay more than their fair share of taxes. You know, the top 1% make 19% of the income, and they pay 40% of the taxes. The second thing they do is they invest in businesses, whether it's stocks or directly. They invest in businesses which provide jobs, deliver goods and services that we all use and need. The third thing they do is if they just save their money by putting it into bonds or banks, CDs, that provides the cash liquidity for the loan loss reserves that give the banks that base so that they can loan out money for your mortgage or your car loan to Joe Sixpack. Plus, they keep a lot of cities going with their municipal bonds. The fourth thing they do, of course, they buy big stuff. If they buy planes and yachts and real estate, well, guess what? Somebody's got to make those planes and yachts and expensive things. And that provides the jobs for making that stuff, as well as jobs to service those things that the people buy. And lastly, let me remind you that if they have nothing else to do with their money, they give it to charity. They give it in big ways to charity. They fund the arts and culture and cities. I mean, you've heard of the Carnegie Hall and all these endowments that they set up. And then they also endow colleges, who can then turn out liberals who complain about the rich people. But, you know, this is really something that gets under my skin. I've been poor, and now I'm doing okay. But But it all comes through innovation and hard work. And as long as we have competition and a capitalist free market system, there'll be room for people to chase the cheese and make the big bucks and then return that money back into our economy where everybody benefits. So stop complaining about being rich. And if you don't have the money, stop the envy. Stop falling prey to the communist propaganda of being envious of the other guy having more stuff than you do. Just get out and work and do your part. So that's my piece, and I hope more people, and I think that Republicans should use this. They should hammer these 5 points of what the rich do with their money. And you saw how Elon Musk generated so many millionaires. God bless them. We have more people like Elon who want to chase and go after good things and innovation. We all benefit. So let's celebrate our capitalism and free market system here.
7: Well done, Jim in Florida, laying it all out there. Dimitri in Houston.
1: Hey, good afternoon, guys. I do have a unique perspective because I grew up in a former Soviet Union, came here when I was 23 back in 1990. And I want to make this quick point. The capital markets did not exist in former Soviet Union. Government could not issue a 13-week treasury bill or treasury note or treasury bond. The government had no ability to collateralize anything. We have something called shareholder equity. That shareholder equity is only created when we are shareholder of some entrepreneurial company like Microsoft, Amazon, General Electric, in SpaceX. And that shareholder equity is invested into our 401ks, 403bs, teachers, pensions. And that is the equity that we're going to use in retirement. And that's the equity that drives the economy. And that's the equity that pays the taxes, the very taxes that the Democrats are spending lavishly and then complain that they don't have enough because someone else became a billionaire or trillionaire. They don't see that on the long run where we creating a historical wealth, not only for this generation, for 10 generations ahead, for another 250 years. Whereas in the Soviet Union, that's why the system failed, because there was nothing to create wealth but the government owning your rights, your ability to create in your entire life.
7: Great from Dimitri in Houston. Great from Jim in Florida. Fantastic calls. When we come back, Pride Night controversy in San Francisco. I'll tell you what it is.
10: Speaking truth and having fun. Clay Travis and Buck Sexton.
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28: From ABC News, I'm Michelle Franzen. Federal authorities say they've disrupted a plot to attack the UFC matches held at the White House this weekend. Sources tell ABC News the alleged plot involved using drones equipped with explosives. Here's ABC's Pierre Thomas.
29: Sources telling ABC News that on Monday, five people were detained in connection with the alleged plot, with as many as 23 people allegedly involved. According to sources, suspects allegedly planned to use explosive-laden drones, which would be designed to hit buildings to spur a mass evacuation.
28: President Trump at the G7 summit says he was not aware of any planned attack, saying he was watching the fights that night. The president facing questions about the terms of the memo of understanding with Iran set to be finalized, he says, Friday. ABC's Karen Travers is in Geneva, Switzerland, where the signing is expected to take place.
30: The fate of Iran's nuclear program is still to be negotiated, but the president said today that that stage could actually be easier, as he put it, than the stages so far.
31: But we have a deal that's a fair deal, it's a good deal.
30: There are still some important questions left unanswered about the unfreezing of Iran's assets, the lifting of sanctions.
28: Israeli leaders now asking to see details along with the congressional leaders of that memo. Severe storms targeting parts of the South again today, with Central Texas and Houston facing the threat of flash flooding. ABC's Jim Ryan says it's also probably impacting World Cup host cities.
32: When the men's national soccer teams from Portugal and the Democratic Republic of Congo head for Houston Stadium Wednesday, they may have to pick their way through flooded streets. 18 million people from central Texas to Mississippi are under flood watches. Governor Greg Abbott has preemptively issued a disaster declaration for 101 of Texas' 254 counties.
28: In California, dry and hot conditions are the concern after a new wildfire broke out in Riverside County. Fire crews battling that blaze and say it is 25% contained so far. 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
33: Here are the latest headlines from the KFBK newsroom. The state of California is using six automated systems to make consequential decisions about people's lives.
34: The systems are used for things like predicting whether incarcerated people will reoffend, evaluating whether unemployed claims are fraudulent, remotely administering exams for CSU students, and detecting when college students use generative AI to write assignments. The state's technology department included the information in a report that came out last Friday. It's required under a 2023 law mandating that state agencies annually disclose their use of high-risk automated decision systems. Civil rights, privacy, and civil liberty groups advocated for the law due to concerns about the dangers of AI-like systems. I'm Tammy Trujillo.
33: The U.S. Department of Agriculture is asking California to provide information on residents who receive CalFresh benefits as part of a nationwide effort to combat fraud. State officials say they're reviewing the USDA's subpoena, which has also been issued in Michigan, Illinois, and New York.
27: 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Weather alert.
33: Northern California will see elevated fire risk today. An extreme heat warning remains in place through 11 tonight for the northern Sacramento Valley and surrounding terrain. We'll see a gradual cool down after Wednesday and a chance of isolated mountain thunderstorms Thursday and Friday. Your next update in 30 minutes. I'm Dina Kodiak. Now traffic and weather together on KFBK, Sacramento's News Radio.
35: 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Right now, traffic a little sluggish, leaving Elk Grove right now on southbound 99, starting at Grantline Road. Continues down to Arno. After that, it clears out really nicely out towards Galt. And a slow-and-go traffic right now as you're approaching the Yolo Causeway, westbound 80 with brake lights beginning at the merge with Highway 50 to the middle of the causeway. This July 4th is the country's 250th birthday. Don't let your celebration spark a wildfire. 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
0: Sunshine for this afternoon, high 89 to 93. For the rest of your Tuesday, clear, low 57 to 61. Mostly sunny on Wednesday.

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7: Welcome back in, hour number three, Tuesday edition, Clay and Buck. Appreciate all of you hanging out with us as we are rolling through the program. Buck will be back on Thursday. He's out with his family for a few days, so I'm hanging out with you guys for the rest of this show, as well as tomorrow. I will be up in Washington, D.C. tomorrow for Wednesday and Thursday. News right off the top here in the third hour. Price of oil and gas has plummeted as we await further details on the Iran peace agreement. Down to $75 a barrel on the July 26th crude futures going forward. To contextualize that for all of you, $68 was the price of oil and gas in the world when we went into Iran on the first place. At that point in time, the price of oil and gas was around $3 a gallon. It will soon be back down to below $4 a gallon, and you will soon, I believe, based on these prices, be paying around $3.50 a gallon on average. So the storyline of oil and gas prices are going to destroy President Trump, it's given up the ghost. How do I know that? Because on CNN and MSNBC, there now is virtually zero discussion whatsoever about anything having to do with the price of oil and gas. But for those of you out there that have been supremely concerned about that, and I know there are very many of you, that storyline is collapsing. SpaceX, we talked about this off the top. Awesome story. SpaceX up again today. It is approaching $3 trillion in market value. One of the great all-time American capitalistic success stories. And I started off the program discussing the fact that Graham Plattner said Elon Musk, this is from Friday, but Friday afternoon, Elon Musk just became the world's first trillionaire. Let's make sure he's also the last. And to me, the success story of Elon Musk is emblematic of what is the most amazing about America in general, which is the pioneer spirit, the frontier dynamic, the idea that we can build things that have never been built before. And I want to build a little bit with that in mind on what I was saying off the open, that there are takers and there are builders in the world. And the Democrat Party essentially is a taker-based community. They believe that everything is fixed out there, and they have a right to take from others and give and redistribute that wealth as they see fit. The other dynamic that is, I think, characteristic of the Republican Party is the builder dynamic. And I spend a lot of time thinking about this now because I think it's so consequential and so significant. What are you building?

I think this is something that all of us can think about every single day. What are you building? Are you building a better version of yourself? Are you taking individual responsibility to build a better version of your family? Are you building things physically? Are you building things mentally? What are you creating that is better than it was the day before? Elon Musk is the greatest builder of companies in the history of the world. I don't think that's hyperbole. If you look at what he has done with Tesla, if you look at what he has done with SpaceX, he is 53 years old, I believe. And I would imagine that he feels like he has another good 10, 15, 20 years of building that he is going to be able to accomplish. He has fundamentally changed the world for the better, in my opinion. Now, think about what he took on. I just think his story is crazy, but I don't think it's being talked about enough. This is a kid who came here from South Africa, who started with virtually nothing, who made $100 million. And this, to me, is the most interesting part of the whole Elon Musk story. He started PayPal. He made $100 million. And I think if we had Elon on the program right now, he'd say he did some immature things. He bought a Ferrari. So you would kind of expect a guy in his 20s who gets rich, what's he going to do? He's going to buy an expensive car. He wrecked that expensive car. Nearly killed himself, flipped to the Ferrari, driving too fast. But then at some point in time, he did something interesting. He said, I'm not just going to tap out with my $100 million. And think about how easy it would be if you had $100 million to just say, you know what? Life is hard. I'm just going to live a hedonistic lifestyle now. $100 million, you invest it just conservatively. It can throw off $5, $6 million, $7 million a year pretty easy, and you don't even hardly have to touch your principal. I think most of you out there could say, hey, for $6 million, Clay, I could live a pretty good lifestyle. I could live a pretty easy lifestyle. Elon Musk wasn't willing to do that because he had pioneer spirit, frontier DNA, fearlessness built inside of him. He said, I'm going to put the whole $100 million and I'm going to do a rocket company. And there's an article I was reading the other day. One of his best friends said all of their friends got together and sat around and told Elon, you're crazy. This is a really bad idea. You're not going to be able to build rockets better than NASA has built rockets. And Elon was frustrated. There's a story. He went to Russia to try to buy a rocket because he wanted to try to get to Mars and seed Mars with plants to try to create a thriving environment, a new biodome. This is more complicated, certainly, than I can get into the logistics scientifically. But there was no rocket ship to buy. And so they had to decide, okay, what are we going to do? What is the solution here? And so they decided, we're going to build a new rocket. Now think about how amazing that is. NASA has built all these rockets. Everyone out there has had no success. Basically, the entire space program has been frozen since we went to the moon. Elon has $100 million. He says, I'm going to put all this into the center of the table and I'm going to risk it all. And oh, by the way, while we're doing this, I'm also going to get involved with Tesla and I'm going to try to create the first successful American car company in something like 80 years. Other than GM, Chrysler, and Ford, all of them had gone bankrupt. There hadn't been a successful American new car company in forever. And he took such risk that it wasn't very long ago, both of those companies were on the very edge of going bankrupt. He had to pull every possible stop out there in order to avoid not just one

0: company, but both going completely bankrupt. And he even said that he thought when he started SpaceX, I think maybe we got a 10% chance of succeeding. The first, I believe it was three rockets that SpaceX tried to launch, all of them exploded and failed. And he said if the fourth, I believe this is true, team, if you can look this up, I believe the story is, he said if the fourth doesn't work, we're going to have to shut down the entire company. And there's a photo of Elon sitting next to the exploded shrapnel of his rocket, contemplating that failure. Whatever you are doing in your life, think about that. Elon Musk was on the edge of failure, yet he was driven to build, driven to create to such an extent that he powered through all of those failures, and right now he is the most successful entrepreneur in the history of capitalism, in the history of the world. He employs around 160,000 people. When SpaceX went public on Friday, he created 4,400 new millionaires and 400 millionaires. We had two callers in hour one who called in that either themselves had become millionaires or they knew millionaires. And I'm not talking about kids that all went to MIT and Harvard and Princeton. A lot of the people that became millionaires don't even have college degrees. And with that story that I just told you, the Democrat response, Bernie Sanders, Elizabeth Warren, Graham Platner, the main Senate nominee, tweeted, all of them had a variation of this take. Elon Musk just became the world's first trillionaire. Let's make sure he's also the last. Let's make sure he's the last supremely successful person ever in the world. Builder mindset versus taker mindset. Which are you? We're not all going to build trillion-dollar companies. In fact, hardly any of us will. But we can all build successful foundations, family, your own business, your own life. Are you building a healthier culture for yourself? To me, the Republican Party is the party of builders. It's the party of creators. It's the party that embraces success, risk-taking, fearlessness, pushing all your chips into the table and saying, I'm going to do something that has never been done before. I think the Elon Musk story is one of the greatest stories in the history of the United States. The fact that he is being attacked, I think, is a failure of American entrepreneurial spirit, but also of the American media itself. When someone like Graham Platner says, Elon Musk just became the world's first trillionaire, let's make sure he's also the last. What they're actually saying is America is finished. Because if we are not creating more trillionaires in the future, capitalism has failed. Democrats see the United States as a finished product and all of the wealth that we have created as a fixed pie that must be distributed. Republicans see this country as a work in progress and an opportunity for more growth that can then be the rising tide that lifts all boats. And one of the things that frustrates me is I think the Republican Party does a oftentimes awful job actually telling the story of American spirit, entrepreneurialism, and the fact that we all have risk-taking DNA inside of us. Because no matter how we ended up here, we were descended from people who survived long trips on ships. And many of those people made the decision to step onto a ship and leave behind everything they had ever known before to go to a wild new land. And that, my friends, is what we are celebrating this year. The fact that we are all the product of incredible strivers, of which Elon Musk's striving is maybe the greatest success story that's ever been told on the shores of America. And so every time I look and see, when I go into my stock charts and I see that Tesla is a multi-trillion dollar company, I just think, my goodness, what an amazing country we live in. I hope that there are dozens, hundreds, thousands of young kids out there all endeavoring to build their own trillion dollar company right here in the greatest country in the world. And I hope you and me and most of us are probably not going to be building the trillion dollar companies, but I hope that we are instilling in our kids, using Elon Musk as an example, that one day you could be, contrary to what Graham Plattner is saying, the next Elon Musk. Your brother, your sister could. Your kids might be able to do it. Your grandkids might be able to do it. God willing, wouldn't that be amazing if instead of Graham Plattner saying, let's make sure Elon Musk's the last, what if we all endeavored to make sure that there are hundreds, if not thousands, more of Elon Musk in the decades to come? We'll take some of your calls and continue to talk back. I got some funny stories for you. The SPLC, Southern Poverty Law Center, has been paying $1 million to Nazis. Also, we have a guy who was supposedly a huge white supremacist who burned a cross in Chicago. Turns out he actually hates Trump, and he was burning the cross to try to send a message about how much he hates Trump. Major League Baseball player controversy in San Francisco and Georgia voting all going on. I'm going to get into all that before we finish this final hour of the program. But I want to tell you, if you are out there trying to build your company, you are in the process of trying to get your company taken care of when it comes to the insurance that you need, this is what SuperSure was designed to be able to do. 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
0: Welcome back in, Clay and Buck. Two stories that I thought were funny, and then I'm going to dive into the San Francisco Giants story here at the bottom. Southern Poverty Law Center allegedly paying $1.2 million to a neo-Nazi so that they could try to raise money to fight neo-Nazis. An alleged Southern Poverty Law Center employee wasn't just paying $1.2 million to a Nazi. She was also allegedly sleeping with him. So we got the Southern Poverty Law Center fighting Nazis so hard that they're actually sleeping with the Nazis they're giving $1.2 million to. I was having fun with this with Jesse Kelly and Buck on social media. Maybe this woman is actually a genius counter-espionage agent. I'm not sure if she's a double or a triple agent, but maybe she was actually always a Nazi, and she just found a way to get the Southern Poverty Law Center to give money to Nazis. Also, you may have seen this. Chicago, huge story. Oh my God, the KKK is back. They're burning crosses in parks, except it was an Asian guy who hates Trump. Here's his story.
17: I don't want to wait until he may or may not get impeached. I want him gone right now.
18: On that video, are you threatening him?
17: No.
18: You think he should be brought to an end.
17: I said he deserves to stand trial to the American people. Some paraphrase, I guess. But
18: I think you use the word end.
17: That's what I mean by end. I mean by end, I don't mean like a civil war, if that is the imagery that you're trying to imagine.
19: Lou says he built this cross after carrying wooden slats from his near West Side apartment to Grant Park last Tuesday afternoon. He showed the red ball cap that he put on the top beam and used lighter fluid and toilet paper to get it all going.
17: I put a red hat to signify the MAGA hat, the Make America Great Again hat, That's what I tied on top.
18: But that's not visible in the one video that was taken by a motorist.
19: Lou says he was protesting what he calls MAGA Christian nationalist supporters and the Trump administration ruling class.
17: You're just scamming people. We're just scamming out of money.
0: All right, we'll stop this because we got to go to break. But Asian guy burning a cross in Chicago, not racism, actually done because he hates Trump. International Fellowship of Christians and Jews does amazing work. 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
21: Here are the latest headlines from the KFBK newsroom. A deal between the U.S. and Iran is set for an official signing ceremony Friday. Vice President J.D. Vance told NBC News that details related to the deal won't be released until after the ceremony, when the next phase of negotiations begin. Elsewhere, when speaking at the G7 summit in France, President Trump expressed frustration towards Israel's handling of their conflict with Hezbollah. The San Andreas Fault and the San Jacinto Fault Zone are at their highest stress levels in 1,000 years. That's according to a new study from researchers at the University of Hawaii at Manoa. The stress is usually released periodically in major earthquakes, but has continued to build in the 160 years since the last major rupture on the faults. Sacramento County leaders are considering an emergency declaration over the growing spread of invasive golden mussels in the Sacramento River and Delta. The mussels pose a serious threat to water infrastructure, the environment, and the local economy because they can quickly spread, clog pipes, and damage equipment.
20: 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Complete A's coverage on KFBK News Radio.
21: The Athletics with an 11-2 win over the Pittsburgh Pirates in Sacramento. The A's have won 5 of their last 6. They host the Pirates again tonight. Your next update in 30 minutes. I'm Dina Kodiak. 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
22: And at 11:31, traffic is heavy as you're making way out towards the Yolo Causeway on westbound 80, starting just before the merge with Highway 50, and continues at the beginning of the causeway, also affecting westbound 50. We're seeing brake lights after Jefferson Boulevard to the merge with 80. Traffic on the 10s every 10 minutes, mornings and afternoons. Roy Lamilla, KBK News Radio, 93.1 FM, 1530 AM.
23: Sunshine for this afternoon, high 89 to 93. For the rest of your Tuesday, clear, low 57 to 61. Mostly sunny on Wednesday, high 89 to 93. Thursday, mostly sunny, a beautiful day, high 83 to 87. I'm AccuWeather's Andy Robb on KFBK, Sacramento's News Radio.
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2: Interviews of foreigners in the United States having an incredible time with the World Cup going on. I'm going to send this clip. I'm not sure how much of it we can get in, but it will definitely put a smile on your face of in Texas, a Japanese guy getting interviewed as he gets ready to go in and root for Japan to win. But I did want to share this story with you because J.D. Vance just tweeted about it a short while ago, and I tweeted about it yesterday. We're in June, and when we're in June, we know what June means. It is Pride Month. And so there is so much discussion surrounding gay pride, everything else. A lot of sports teams decide that they're going to wear gay pride uniforms. And the San Francisco Giants, probably not a huge surprise given the huge gay population in San Francisco, I believe it was just a couple of days ago, wore uniforms that had rainbows for the SF logo. And several players, three of them, wrote Bible verses on those jerseys, on those baseball caps. And they have since been criticized. And I want to make sure that I get this right because I shared it from my account. So I'm pulling it up right now. The Major League Baseball has said, I'm reading from The Athletic, the crazy left-wing New York Times sports in quotation marks section. After three San Francisco Giants pitchers appeared in Friday's game with Bible verses written on their Pride Night caps, MLB issued a warning that similar behavior will not be tolerated. The MLB said, the writing on the cap violates our rules, and consistent with normal practice, we have warned the players about future violations. Now, J.D. Vance just tweeted, Trump won. We don't have to do this anymore. My question for you, and I'll get to some of the calls or talkbacks, because I know we have a substantial number of gay people that listen to this program. Have we reached the point where pride celebrations are actually counterproductive to people that are actually gay? And I may not be able to get you all of your talkbacks, but if you are gay and you are listening to us right now, I feel like when you are mandating that all players wear a rainbow hat or rainbow uniforms or whatever the heck, when you have gay pride-based sports team uniforms, and if a player disagrees for religious reasons or any other reason with wearing a gay pride uniform, what's he supposed to do? And how at this point are you benefiting gay people at all? When you are mandating, let me just kind of walk through this. Let's pretend that you're one of these San Francisco Giants players. You have a religious belief that you do not believe that being gay should in any way be celebrated. I think you're well entitled to have that opinion. I think even gay people would say, I think, hey, I understand that my lifestyle, some people may not agree with it. The way to me to convince people that they should have no trouble with your lifestyle is not by punishing them if they say that they disagree with your lifestyle. Because to me, that actually leads to even more resentment and disagreement with the lifestyle than if you just say, okay, I get it. You don't agree with my lifestyle. So what? The government is giving me the opportunity to live as I see fit. Why do you have to compel others to speak in some way to endorse your lifestyle? And to me, this is a really important distinction. It also goes to the trans issue. If you are an adult and you want to put on a dress and you want to say, I'm a girl now, I think most people can still tell you're a dude, personally. But back in the day when we had cross-dressers, there were all sorts of cross-dressing celebrations and bars and clubs and everything else. But nobody took the next step of saying, I'm dressing up like a girl and you have to acknowledge that I am a girl or you're a bigot. You have to acknowledge that I'm every bit the same as a girl and I should be able to win a girl's championship or you aren't affirming my recognition. I think there's a big difference between you have the freedom to live as you see fit and me having to affirm that I agree with, appreciate, and acknowledge your lifestyle choice. To me, that's a really big difference. And I do think that we have crossed the Rubicon, so to speak, beyond, hey, if you want to do this, that's your choice. You have the adult. You're an adult. You're a consensual adult. You live as you see fit. I'm not going to barge down your bedroom door and check and see what you're doing there as long as you're an adult, right? We've actually had Supreme Court cases on this. I think most people out there are okay with that. But when you require me to celebrate your lifestyle choice, that's different. And to me, either you end Pride Night, which I would be fine with personally. I think the Pride Night sports leagues, hey, we're going to celebrate the sexuality of anybody, I think is long since past in terms of its significance. And I actually think, again, it's working against gay people now, because when you mandate speech, you have moved from, hey, we're seeking tolerant respect for our choices, just allow us to live as we see fit, to I have to celebrate the way that you are choosing to live. So if you're these Giants players, you come into your locker room, they give you a rainbow hat. You're like, what are we doing here? Most of the players, I would say, don't want to wear the rainbow hats. It's like the Seinfeld. Can we get the clip back in the day? Remember when Kramer wouldn't wear the ribbon? And the gay dudes, I think it was a gay pride march or something, and the gay dudes threatened him and threatened to beat him up if he wouldn't wear the ribbon. And he was like, I just don't want to wear the ribbon. If you're a Major League Baseball player and you're going out on the field, I could see why you might not want to wear a rainbow hat. And so what opportunities do you have? You either just suck it up, don't say anything, show up, which is what most of them do, and probably just root for June to be over so you can be done with the rainbow outfits, or you feel compelled to make it clear that you are not celebrating and endorsing gay lifestyle, and so you write a Bible verse on your hat. I don't understand how Major League Baseball's position can be, we're going to mandate that you wear these uniforms, and that is a form of speech, clearly. But if you disagree with the speech that we are mandating, we're going to punish you if you speak out against the mandated speech. I don't see, to me, if you're going to mandate that people have to wear rainbow uniforms, then you should also allow them to put a Bible verse on that says, hey, I disagree with this lifestyle choice. So I think Major League Baseball has created a mess here. My solution would be Pride Nights just need to go. And again, we may have a bunch of gay people who disagree with me. You can give us talkbacks. We'll hit some of those tomorrow. To me, it is not tolerant to mandate a form of speech. And if you disagree with it, say, we're going to punish you for doing so. And by the way, I think you can use this as an example writ large everywhere. A lot of you out there listening right now in 2020 suddenly had to put your pronouns in your email address. And a lot of you were saying, I'm a dude, I'm a chick. Like, why do I have to put what my pronouns are in an email in my sign-in? Some of you got emails from HR directors who were monitoring because people complained, oh, Joe in accounting, He hasn't put that he's a he, him. He's avoiding putting his pronouns in his email signature. Alice over in the accounting department, she won't put she, her. This is offensive to me. She's not acknowledging the importance of pronouns. I'm a they, them, and I need to be acknowledged. Why? Why does your lifestyle choice have to be acknowledged and celebrated by someone else when they are at work? Again, I think J.D. Vance saying Trump won, we're done with this, is a good take. But my take would actually be that mandating speech never helps increase support for the speech that you are trying to encourage more people to support. In fact, it actually starts to go in the opposite direction. And so I think all of that is a significant aspect, and this story is going to be one worthy of following. Okay, we're going to take some of your calls. I'm sure we're going to be deluged with responses on this. This is going on right now in San Francisco. I would also argue, what's more courageous in San Francisco, wearing a rainbow hat or putting a Bible verse on your hat? I would suggest the Bible verse is actually the more courageous thing to do, in terms of you're going to be criticized far more for the Bible verse on a hat than you are for the rainbow hat. In San Francisco in particular, the location here matters. Not every team does these Pride Nights. I would submit to you all 30 Major League Baseball teams should do away with it. All 32 NFL teams, NBA teams. I think the whole Pride world, frankly, has been so forced onto us that it now is hugely counterproductive in terms of actually adding allies to your side. But we're going to get a ton of talkbacks. I'll play some of these tomorrow. 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
1: Is going to turn into a big story, and a ton of you, according to producer Allie, flooding us with comments. We will talk about this maybe in more detail tomorrow. But I wanted to have some fun to close up shop here. We've got a ton of different talkbacks, and so let me get to many of these. Carolyn in Kentucky, Talk Radio 98.3 1510 WLAC. She has this to say.
2: Hey, Clay. This is Carolyn in Kentucky. They're just hating on the first African-American trillionaire. That's racist.
1: Very funny. Elon Musk, born in South Africa. He is, by definition, an African-American. It is quite racist to be hating on the first African-American trillionaire. Very, very funny. Let's see. JP from Lebanon, Ohio. He got, you might have heard, I thought I was going to choke to death. I had a bad drink. Usually if Buck's on, I can be like, hey, talk for a second. But you all know that one of my great fears is choking to death. See, JP.
3: Now, Clay, I know you're terrified of choking at home. You're not choking at home right now, are you? Do you need me to call somebody?
1: Imagine if I died live on the air because I took a bad bite. I mean, that would certainly be an irony. Yeah, I have a home studio. I'm just choking to death in front of millions of people while I'm trying to do the show. Let's see. We have the Seinfeld clip. If you remember back in the day, Seinfeld didn't want to wear, Kramer did not want to wear the AIDS ribbon, and the gay community was not happy. That's basically what's going on right now with the Pride hats. This is cut 38.
4: Cosmo, Kramer.
5: Okay. You're checked in?
4: Yeah, thank you.
5: Here's your AIDS ribbon.
4: No, thanks.
5: You don't want to wear an AIDS ribbon?
4: No.
5: But you have to wear an AIDS ribbon.
4: I have to?
5: Yes.
4: Yeah, see, that's why I don't want to.
5: But everyone wears the ribbon. You must wear the ribbon.
4: You are? You're a ribbon bully.
5: Hey! Hey, you! Come back here! Come back here and put this on!
4: Hey, where's your ribbon? Oh, I don't wear the ribbon.
6: You don't wear the ribbon? Aren't you against AIDS?
4: Yeah, I'm against AIDS. I mean, I'm walking, aren't I? Just don't wear the ribbon.
7: Who do you think you are?
4: Put the ribbon on.
6: Hey, Cedric, Bob, this guy won't wear a ribbon.
8: Who? Who doesn't want to wear the ribbon?
1: So, I mean, again, that's the 90s when we're playing for laughs, the idea that someone might not want to wear a mandated speech. And now it's basically the reality here. And by the way, producer Ali tells me that we are inundated. We're going to have a lot of good discussion about this tomorrow because I don't think this story is going to go away. Couple of other things that I thought were great. I've been talking about how many foreigners are in America right now for the World Cup. I encourage you to be watching these World Cup games, and they love America, and there's so much awesome content that is coming out from them. Europeans, Latin Americans, Asians, Africans, they're going to Buc-ee's, they're going to Costco, they're going to Walmart, and just talking about how unbelievable so much of the wealth in America is, how incredible our shopping opportunities are. Here is a local Fox interview in Texas as the Japanese team, I believe this is the Dallas area where the Japanese team is playing, I think in the Dallas Cowboys Stadium. There's an interview with a Japanese World Cup fan who's not necessarily the greatest at speaking English, cut 37.
9: Yeah. Nice to meet you.
10: Okay, how are you doing?
9: My name is...
10: Okay.
9: Yeah, my name is Hirochika Nakakuki.
10: Oh, wow.
9: It's live?
10: Okay.
9: It's live?
10: Yes, it's live.
9: Yeah,
10: baby.
9: Yeah,
10: yes.
9: Yeah.
10: How
9: yeah.
10: excited are you?
9: Yeah.
10: You are so excited, right? Japan, right?
9: Excuse me.
10: Okay.
9: I cannot speak English, but... Okay. But I'm excited!
10: I love it! Yeah, yeah baby! Let's go!
9: Japan!
1: Oh, I mean, that clip, I'm going to share that clip because I was watching it during a commercial break. It goes on for a couple of minutes. Guy being interviewed on live television who is Japanese that does not speak English very well. Imagine if you were being interviewed in Japan before a big sporting event trying to talk to everybody there. I imagine that would also be fun for them. Going to have a lot of fun with y'all tomorrow. Thanks for hanging with us. Tuesday edition, Clay and Buck in the books. See y'all tomorrow.
0: Speaking truth and having fun. Clay Travis and Buck Sexton.
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0: It's the Shane Reaction with Sam Shane.
4: Various reports indicate the investigation into Governor Newsom and his wife Jennifer and their finances is extensive and could be wide-ranging. Two California men among five arrested so far in what authorities say was a plot to attack the UFC event at the White House Sunday night, an attack with drones and snipers. More on those stories straight ahead. We've got weather and traffic for you together in just a moment, but it is the top of the hour. It is time for the top stories from the KFBK newsroom.
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6: Here are the latest headlines from the KFBK newsroom. An investigation is continuing into yesterday's crash of a B-52 bomber at Edwards Air Force Base in California. NBC's Liz Kreutz reports all eight people on board were killed.
7: The eight-engine high-altitude planes are capable of carrying nuclear weapons and are also used to surveil large areas of ocean surfaces.
6: Officials say the crash occurred during what they called a routine test mission. The cause of the crash is so far unclear. Edwards Air Force Base is located about 100 miles northeast of Los Angeles. California is suing to stop a voter-approved measure in Shasta County that would dramatically change how elections are run. The measure would largely eliminate mail-in voting, require voters to show identification, and mandate hand-counting of ballots. State officials say those changes conflict with California election law and cannot legally take effect. California lawmakers are moving to tighten fireworks regulations following last year's deadly explosion in Esparto that killed seven people. A proposed bill would require fireworks companies to obtain local permits before receiving state licenses. It would also improve information sharing between state and local agencies and expand inspection authority for local fire officials. Your next update in 30 minutes. I'm Dina Kodiak, now traffic and weather together on KFBK, Sacramento's News Radio.
8: 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Traffic is at a crawl in Sacramento, westbound 80 from Reed to the Yolo Causeway due to police activity. In Woodland, southbound 505 at Road 12A, the left lane shut down due to guardrail repair until 1 p.m. Shop Scheiber Deals at Safeway for exclusive week-long digital offers on online pickup or delivery orders only. 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
1: Now, Sacramento weather.
9: Plenty of sun this afternoon, high 89 to 93, mainly clear for tonight, low 57 to 61. Mostly sunny tomorrow, high 89 to 93, Thursday's high 83 to 87. I'm AccuWeather's Andy Robb on KFBK, Sacramento's News Radio.
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10: From ABC News, I'm Michelle Franzen. Federal prosecutors announcing charges involving 15 people for impeding the Trump administration's sweeping immigration crackdown in Minnesota. U.S. Attorney Daniel Rosen says the months-long investigation centered on members and associates of a coalition of protest groups called Direct Action Minnesota.
11: Conspiracy to impede or injure a federal officer. Solicitation to commit a crime of violence, interstate threats, interstate stalking, assault on a federal officer, and destruction of government property.
10: The charges stem from the protests during the Trump administration's Operation Metro Surge. The FBI detaining five people in connection with a foiled plot, it says, to attack UFC matches at the White House Sunday. Sources tell ABC News the alleged plot involved using drones packed with explosives. The suspects allegedly used signal chat. ABC News contributor and former FBI profiler Brad Garrett says questions remain on whether other attacks may have been planned.
12: Criminals love signal chat because it has end-to-end encryption, which other sites also have, but it also doesn't collect any data. So if you and I are talking on signal chat, that you would have the information, I would have the information, but signal wouldn't have it. And so it creates a challenge that you literally have to have a bad guy's phone, a source's phone, or perhaps in a cloud backup.
10: President Trump telting reporters at the G7 summit, he believes Iran will finalize a memo of understanding this Friday.

On board here on this Tuesday on the Shane Reaction. What a busy day it is for California news. We've got two very big stories involving California making national headlines. You probably just heard a little bit of both on the ABC News update. Number one, and we're going to get into this extensively to start the show and throughout the show, this investigation into Governor Newsom and his wife, Jennifer, by all indications from various reporting, is very extensive. This is a very significant story, and it is, in my estimation, highly problematic for Governor Newsom and his wife. There are many, many questions that are now surfacing, apparently, in this investigation about their finances, which, of course, have been raised here in California through various reporting. There's been suspicion for a long time about the money in the Newsom family, and how did that happen? So we're going to get into that. Also, this story that really was quite a shocker for me personally today as I was preparing for the program to find out that there was apparently, allegedly, this plot, according to federal prosecutors, to attack the UFC event Sunday at the White House with, like, attack drones and snipers. And it sounds extraordinarily complex. Two men from California are among those already arrested. And it may have involved nearly a dozen people to organize this from all across America. So anyway, there's a lot to get into throughout this whole program, as a matter of fact. But we're going to certainly lead off this hour with it, and we'll get into it from now until 3 o'clock. So we're going to get into some of the reporting that's taking place on Governor Newsom, who, of course, issued that video statement yesterday. As I said yesterday in the program, trying to get out in front of this story, and that seems to be the case today. We're hearing that from a number of analysts elsewhere in the country. And when you look at some of this various reporting about what the Department of Justice is looking into and how long they've been looking into it and all of it, and there are a number of aspects that there may be reportedly two separate investigations going on into the Newsom family finances. So when you look at all of these reports, that may have been spot on. We'll see. But let me get you caught up on the very latest now on the investigation. Governor Newsom and his lawyers have sent a letter now to the Department of Justice. They are looking for any and all communications between top officials that use the terms Gavin Newsom, Jennifer Siebel Newsom, or Newsom. The letter reads, "My office is demanding the Trump administration release any and all records on the Trump DOJ's politically motivated baseless fishing expedition." So this is a FOIA request, Freedom of Information. And these are pretty common, especially among media who are looking for answers to questions from the government. But it's not just restricted to reporters and media. This FOIA request is a written demand made under the Freedom of Information Act. It's a federal law that gives any person the right to access records from executive branch agencies of the U.S. government. That means you. You could file a FOIA act. You don't have to be a member of the press. And so that's what Newsom and his attorneys have done. So their inquiry reportedly involves whistleblower allegations related to Siebel Newsom's taxes, as well as separate corruption probe connected to Newsom's former chief of staff, Dana Williamson. This is some of the reporting in the California Post today, that it may be a two-tiered investigation, and there may be at least one whistleblower involved, and maybe more. So the whistleblower allegations tied to Jennifer Siebel Newsom's taxes and the organizations she runs, and a separate corruption probe connected to Newsom's former chief of staff, Dana Williamson. And Dana Williamson, just as you might recall, within the past few months, has pled guilty on a number of charges that were brought against her. And she did so here in Sacramento. Now, Siebel Newsom's nonprofit work appears to be a key part of the reported probe, according to reporting from the California Post. So the Post previously revealed and reported that Governor Newsom had directed more than $4.4 million from special interests and wealthy individuals to the California Partners Project. This is just one

0: of Sybil Newsom's signature initiatives. So she's in charge of some nonprofits, and then she's in charge of a for-profit company. And there are now questions that are arising in a variety of media outlets, including the Washington Free Beacon, about how much money she paid herself through these organizations, not just the nonprofits, but the for-profits. And these are pretty handsome sums of money. California Globe already talking about a whole host of other issues financially that could be called into question here, including the $3.7 million in cash that was paid for the Fair Oaks estate in Sacramento in December of 2018. They paid cash for that. And there are still a lot of questions about where they came up with $3.7 million in cash. Then in 2020, 2 years later, Newsom gets a $2.7 million tax-free when he obtained a cash-out refinance. This is according to Jen Van Laar, who reported that in Red State. California Globe goes on to report, 2024, Governor Newsom and his, quote, first partner or wife purchased a $9.1 million home in Marin County. So they got a $3.7 million home in Sacramento, a $9.1 million home in Marin County, take out a $2.7 million tax-free cash-out refinance on 2020. They take a trip to Cabo San Lucas in 2021 as a family. They stayed at a resort that charges between $23,000 and $29,000 per night. You heard that right. That's a more than $200,000 vacation. How did they pay for that? So a lot of questions are now being raised on many, many fronts. And there may be two separate investigations, according to the California Post, that are being conducted as we speak. There are reports out there, by the way, that there may have already been a grand jury impaneled on this storyline. And that this investigation did not start with President Trump and the Trump administration. This investigation, we are now learning, started back during the Biden administration. This has been going on for a while. I'm going to roll up a clip for you because right now the Attorney General of the United States of America, Todd Blanche. Oops, I don't know what that
1: thanks
0: is.
1: Thanks for having me. Look, we don't know.
0: Well, hang on one second here, folks. Okay. Got a little something rolling there. That was my fault. I want to play this clip for you. This is CNN reporter Manu Raju. And he tried to ask Attorney General Todd Blanche about the investigation into Governor Newsom. Okay, let me hold on one second here, folks. I got a little bit of housekeeping to do here. And I think that should... Hang on one second there. Okay, good. I think that'll do it. Okay, we're in good shape. CNN. This is CNN reporter Manu Raju, who tried to ask Attorney General Todd Blanche about this investigation into Governor Newsom and his wife, Jennifer Sybil Newsom. Now, this is as Attorney General Blanche and his team are walking down a hallway in Washington, D.C., and they got nothing, but here's the exchange.
2: General Blanche, can you confirm if this Justice Department is investigating Gavin Newsom? And if the president directed you to do this, he says it's being weaponized against him. Did the president tell you to investigate Gavin Newsom? General Blanche, can you at least confirm that this investigation is happening? He's making some very serious... He's made some serious accusations. Can you please respond to that, General Blanche? Any comment at all?
0: And that was it. Then he was on the elevator. The elevator doors closed and he was on his way. Later, he was at an event where there were more reporters in the room. And once again, they asked him, Todd Blanche, and he had absolutely no comment. That's telling. That's very telling when someone in his position won't even comment on an investigation. By all indications, folks, this is pretty deep and this is pretty serious stuff. The Washington Free Beacon has been doing some extensive reporting on this for years, by the way, raising a lot of questions that have been raised by the California Post, but have been raised repeatedly by the California Globe. These are the media outlets that have been really aggressively going after this storyline about the money in the Newsom family and the nonprofits and the money that's been funneled into these NGOs that are being run by Jennifer Sybil Newsom. as quote-unquote behest contributions, which means the governor goes to various organizations within the state of California and strongly urges that they give money to his wife's organizations. And then all of a sudden, there are actions that take place by the governor from the governor's office that benefit those particular donors. And that's what's raising a lot of questions in Washington, D.C., and has dating back to the Biden administration. This is not something new. Despite what he said in his public statement yesterday, which he posted, the video, that this was some sort of political retribution by the Trump administration. Well, it started back in the Biden administration. So we're going to open up the phone lines. A lot to talk to on this topic and much more. The phone number here and the live line is open, 916-921-1530, 1-800-834-1530. Text line is at 51881. 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The email option is theshanereaction@kfbk.com. That's T-H-E-S-H-A-N-E, reaction, all one word, at kfbk.com. We're going to explore this much deeper today, all throughout the show. Coming up at the top of the next hour, we've got a lot more audio to roll out for you on this one. And then I want to get into what the FBI is now probing. They say that there was a planned attack, a plot to attack the UFC event at the White House on Sunday, and two California men have already been arrested. A lot to get to straight ahead.
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0: Well, it's been another day, and we've had about three or four in a row where we've seen gold and silver go up pretty significantly after about 2 weeks where it had been dropping pretty significantly. It's been that kind of month, and you might be wondering to yourself, okay, precious metals with this volatility, is it still a good idea to buy? Hi, friend Sam Shane here. There are a number of Wall Street experts who are saying, yes, it is, because long-term, there are higher prices ahead for fundamental reasons, predominantly trillions of dollars in national debt. We're reaching close to 40 trillion now. We're going to surpass that in a matter of months. We have a declining dollar. 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
0: It's not just Governor Newsom who could be in big trouble here. Jennifer Siebel Newsom, his wife, could also be in some really deep trouble here. It just depends on what their IRS statements say and how money was moved around. And still many, many questions about it. We have a number of people who are writing in right now. I want to get to the live line in just a second. But on the text line, Sam, how about we tell Newsom that he can get his FOIA information as soon as he becomes transparent with California? Let's have the details on the Capitol Annex project. Right? Yeah. Yeah, there have been a number of FOIA requests that have been filed with his administration that have not been granted. Maybe he thinks his will. I don't know. Let's go to Chris. He's joining us from Auburn on this Tuesday afternoon. Hi, Chris. Thanks for calling in. What's on your mind?
14: Has Newsom ever heard that if you're under federal investigation or indictment, you're limited as to what they will give you?
0: Well, he's not at that point yet, Chris, because he's not been indicted. This is just simply it's an investigation. And you know who announced the investigation? He did. He announced the investigation into his family on his own. Not the FBI didn't. This is unusual, and that's why I mentioned yesterday on the program, when someone like Newsom comes out and gets ahead of the story, there's a reason they're getting ahead of the story, to try to change the narrative. This is very serious stuff. Todd Blanche won't even talk about it. When federal prosecutors don't talk about cases, my experience as a reporter is there's something going on.
14: It started 4 years ago.
0: It started, you know what, Chris? It started in the Biden administration. Okay, you're right.
14: Around 22.
0: What was that?
14: Around 22.
0: Yes.
14: Biden never has like Newsom.
0: Well, see, you know, here's the other thing, is that I was thinking about this. It's funny you bring this up as I was preparing for the show. Why would the Biden administration launch an investigation into a member of their own party? Maybe the Biden administration viewed Newsom as a threat, and maybe they were looking for a little dirt. I don't know. I mean, that's, politics is a dirty game. So
14: it's always been that way.
0: It always has been that way. All right, Chris, good call and great points. Right on point. He's right. Absolutely. This goes back to the Biden administration many years. This is not something new. As was indicated by Governor Newsom in his in the video that he released yesterday, that somehow this is a retribution, political retribution by the Trump administration. That is not true. This storyline, this investigation has been just simply picked up by and continued into the Trump administration. Let's go to John joining us from Roseville on this Tuesday. Hi, John. Thanks for calling in. What's on your mind?
15: Hey, good. Thanks. Hey, so just a comment, and I'm going to tell you, I work for the state. I'm not going to say what agency, but every 2 years we're required to go through ethics training, and we're required to pass, and it's extensive as far as what they go into, as far as, you know, what you can invest in and what you can do with certain companies, and just a whole ethics thing. Mm-hmm. I can tell you, Newsom fails at almost every one of those policies.
0: Mm-hmm.
15: I mean, I just took it a couple days ago, and it was just a refresher. Going, oh my god,
0: yeah,
15: you know, including NDAs,
0: yeah,
15: you know, who you can do business with, who you can profit from, who you can't profit from, how much you can take from a company, you know,
0: right,
15: legally,
0: right, yeah,
15: without breaking the. It's just absolutely.
0: I know. Look, in the private sector, we go through it too. And too often it's do as I say, not as I do. In some circumstances. All right, John. Great call.
15: 100%.
0: Yeah, great call. Appreciate it very much. Good insight. Hey, public worker, public service official. Yeah, I take my ethics courses, and he violated a lot of them. Let's go to Jeff joining us from Vacaville. We got time for one more call. Hi, Jeff. Thanks for calling in.
16: Oh, well, thank you. Thanks for taking my call.
0: Mm-hmm.
16: You know, I heard Newsom basically kind of, you know, boning about Trump's going after him. If I stand corrected, Trump's going after him because he's running for the presidency.
0: Yes.
16: And so forth. And I just thought, isn't that kind of special? I mean, didn't you do the same thing to Trump? But, you know, they tried to put him in jail. They went after him, and he was acquitted for all counts. So I want to know how Newsom does with this investigation.
0: Yeah, I don't know. It's highly unusual for anybody in the position of Governor Newsom to come out and make that announcement before we hear anything from any of the investigators. We heard nothing from the FBI, nothing from the Department of Justice, nothing. He was the guy who made the announcement. And you have to ask, okay, why?
16: If this has been going on for some time and all of a sudden it's been pulled, I want to know what's going on. There's too much suspicion of what's going on with this guy.
0: Yeah, I agree, Jeff.
16: And his wife.
0: Yep. Good. Yeah. Great call. Thank you. And you know what? For those of us here in California who've been paying attention, this has been going on for a long time. And now it looks like other agencies around the country are beginning to wake up. So, the live line is filling up, and we got to take a break. And this is a little bit of a longer break, so if you hang on hold, we're going to get to you, I promise. But we've got a lot to get to. What a big day of news here in California.
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2: It's the Shane Reaction with Sam Shane.
0: Five people are under arrest in an alleged plot to attack Sunday's UFC event at the White House with drones and snipers. Two of those five from California. We got weather and traffic together in just a moment, but first, at the bottom of the hour, we get headlines from the KFBK newsroom.
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3: Here are the latest headlines from the KFBK newsroom. President Trump's White House ballroom project cost is rising. The Washington Post reports documents from the project's contractor show the ballroom is projected to cost $600 million. The records show half of that is expected to come from taxpayer money. Governor Gavin Newsom says President Trump has sent the U.S. Department of Justice to investigate him and his wife, Jennifer Siebel Newsom.
4: Anyone who has challenged Donald Trump has ended up on his hit list. And today, I proudly join that list.
3: Newsom condemned what he calls Trump's abuse of power, saying he ordered a weaponized DOJ investigation. California lawmakers have approved a record-setting $355 billion state budget, sending the spending plan into final negotiations with Governor Gavin Newsom. The budget is roughly $6 billion larger than the governor's revised budget proposal released in May. If approved as written, it would be the largest state budget in California history. California fire officials are warning that this year's peak wildfire season could be more active than normal. The state is already ahead of the five-year average for acres burned, and predictive models are pointing to an above-average fire season. Your next update in 30 minutes. I'm Dina Kodiak. Let's get you over to the KFBK Traffic Center for a look at traffic and weather together on KFBK, Sacramento's News Radio.
5: 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I'm seeing a slow stretch in Dixon westbound 80 after Milk Farm. A delivery truck and a car have mixed it up in the center divide. That's why you're sluggish from Pedrick. Roseville eastbound 80 after Auburn Boulevard. A two-car fender bender reported in your neck of the woods. For victims of drunk and drug driving, your grief is unique, but you are not alone. 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Traffic on the tens every 10 minutes, mornings and afternoons. 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
1: Now, Sacramento weather.
18: Sunshine for this afternoon, high 89 to 93. For the rest of your Tuesday, clear, low 57 to 61. Mostly sunny on Wednesday, high 89 to 93. Thursday, mostly sunny, a beautiful day, high 83 to 87. I'm AccuWeather's Andy Robb on KFBK, Sacramento's News Radio.
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0: Well, the live line is busy. We're going to get to the calls to begin this segment and get you some details on what is now taking place with the FBI and their probe into what could have

0: happened at the White House over the weekend during that UFC event on the lawn. And apparently there was a pretty sophisticated, broad plan to attack that event. And I want to get into some of those details. Two men from California, by the way, are among five who have been arrested thus far, and there could be more arrests in the not-too-distant future. But before we get into that, I want to get into what has turned out to be the other very big story in California. And we're going to continue to cover this all day long. We got some new information coming up in the top of the hour on Governor Newsom and his wife, Jennifer, who are under investigation on a variety of fronts. In fact, there's some reporting out there that indicates there may be several investigations questioning the financing for the Newsom family. So before we get into that at the top of the hour, I do want to go to the live line. Doug is joining us from Rio Vista on this Tuesday afternoon. Doug, thanks for calling in. What's on your mind?
1: How you doing, Sam?
0: I'm doing well. How about yourself?
1: Good, and I promise not to call you Shane.
0: Thank you, Doug. Thank you.
1: So what's on my mind is, it's, you know, I really respect the fact that the media is trying to get out, especially, you know, I don't want to name certain news networks like Fox News, but trying to get out, you know, the truth about things like what you just brought up about Newsom's wife being first investigated by the Biden administration.
0: Mm-hmm.
1: But the problem I have is that, let's face it, and don't quote me on this because I'm not a pollster, but 95% probably of who has hated Trump for the last 11 years is going to still hate Trump, no matter what comes out.
0: Well,
1: and 95% of the Democrats maybe are going to still vote Democrat.
0: Maybe, or if this is brought to light and they learn about it, maybe it will change some minds. I mean, listen, I hearken back to the Hunter Biden laptop story here, Doug. So many media outlets on purpose did not report that story. And we learned subsequently, we learned subsequently after Joe Biden was elected president of the United States, that some 60% of the people who said they were not aware of the Hunter Biden laptop story and voted for Joe Biden said that they would not have voted for Joe Biden had they known. So, you know, educating the public is a, It could change the whole scope and the dynamic of the, well, number one, the presidential race, but there could be some criminal issues right now. And how people react to that, I think that they might change their minds. It depends if they know about it.
1: Oh, no, I mean, I agree with you on certain parts of that. But what I'm getting at is the percentage is pretty low. And what my point about the whole thing was is that what the Republicans, you know, really need to concentrate on is getting the voter turnout.
0: Yeah.
1: Because that is the main thing. I mean, look how many Republicans don't vote in the primaries.
0: Well, yeah, and that's what really hurts. Yeah, Doug, and I hear that, and I don't disagree with that point, but that's a different point for a different subject matter. You know what I mean? I mean, look, I'd like to think that Americans are smart enough that not every single American will vote for an R just because it's an R or a D just because it's a D. I would like to think that Americans can think independently and logically on their own and not just follow around a leadership like a bunch of blind sheep. And maybe we're getting there. I don't know, but this could be telling.
1: Well, I would like to think the same thing, too, but look what happened in New York.
0: I know. I hear you.
1: So, but I've been to New York. You know, I played hockey all my life. I played tournaments there. I mean, I did all. And I hate to say this, but there's a lot of people in New York that have common sense. But unfortunately, the majority of them, I don't know whether they just left it at home.
0: Yeah, voted, I don't know.
1: Did, but I mean,
0: yeah.
1: You know,
0: well, here's my bottom line, Doug. I think that when we illuminate questions about our political leaders, I think it's only a good thing. I think the more transparency, the better. And then we'll have to let the electorate handle it. So.
1: Oh, no, I think it's a great thing. I think we should do both.
0: Yeah.
1: I'm not saying don't bring up these things.
0: Yeah.
1: I'm saying bring them up, but really focus on, you know, getting the people out to vote.
0: Yeah.
1: Because that is the most important thing. I mean, that's the way we win elections.
0: All right.
1: Getting people to vote.
0: Doug, thank you very much. Great points. Appreciate it. Diane is joining us from Sacramento on this Tuesday. Diane, good to hear from you. What's going on?
2: Yeah, I have a couple questions because I'm kind of confused. I've been listening to you. First of all, I agree with you on that last caller because I really do think that people, the more they hear, I think it is going to change the environment because mm-hmm. Newsom has been a dictator. Do as I say, not as I do. And people are over it, at least I think in California. Okay, so what I'm confused about is, you know, the LLC that bought the Marin home?
0: Yes.
2: And so now his wife is the manager of it. Okay. Did you read that?
0: So, look, this what I know about this deal, Diane, is it's complicated. And I think that it's complicated for a reason, for a purpose. It was a $9.1 million deal. So they buy a $9 million home in Marin. They get a $3.7 million estate in Sacramento. And then I'm not really sure who paid for these homes. I know that's been
2: I can't figure out. And then the LLC is named after his kids.
0: Right.
2: Did you know that?
0: I think I did know that, yeah.
2: And then his wife, it's kind of fishy. His wife is now the manager of it, which is weird. But, yeah, I'd love to know where the money came in. Did he ever, remember when he didn't pay his taxes?
0: I don't know about that. And I know that he's not released his tax returns for a number of years. He promised to do that, and he's not for quite some time now.
2: No, his property taxes. His property taxes on the Marin, it was in, Kathy Grimes reported it.
0: Oh.
2: 2022.
0: Look, I mean, here's the deal with these investigations. Number one, with all the properties, there are many, many unanswered questions. Number two, it appears to me from what I'm reading today, with these current investigations ongoing, the real problem for the Newsoms is not the property. And that's not to say that it won't be down the line. But the real problems are these private organizations, these nonprofits that Jennifer Siebel Newsom has been running and the money that she has made off of these nonprofits and the governor who has asked corporations and other organizations in California to donate money. They call it a behest contribution at his behest. To donate money to his wife's organizations. And then all of a sudden, it just so happens, and that whether it's coincidence or not, that that organization is the benefactor of some sort of an action by the governor or his office. So,
2: her video that she put out, which was crazy, that was mandatory to be played in, you know, the public schools. That's another thing. And then the president of one of her nonprofits is the guy from that used to work for PG&E who got in trouble when all the, I don't know. There's so much.
0: There is a lot. It's overwhelming. It's overwhelming. I will tell. Look, listen to this. Here's what I'm going to do. The Washington Free Beacon has been doing some extensive reporting on this story, and I've been reading through some of their analysis. And they've summarized a lot of their reporting in a report out today. And that's what we're going to lead the next hour with. At the top of the 1 o'clock, we're going to get into some of this really interesting reporting. Not only from the Washington Free Beacon, but also the Sacramento Bee has some interesting reporting. So we got a lot of details to get into. Diane, thanks a lot for the call. I want to get into, on the other side of the break, this alleged plot according to the FBI, that was organized across the country. And five people have been arrested, two of them from California. And the FBI says the plot included using attack drones and snipers at the UFC event Sunday at the White House.
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0: Okay, it's time to get into this announcement from the FBI and the probe that they have now ongoing about an alleged plot over the weekend at the White House at that UFC event. This is amazing. A couple of guys from California are among 5 arrested, so I want to get you details right now. Variety reporting, New York Post, Fox News among them. So we'll get right into it. FBI and its law enforcement partners apparently have disrupted an alleged plot targeting this weekend's UFC Freedom 250 event at Washington, D.C., according to Fox News Digital. 5 people in custody as of Monday, as of yesterday. Investigators identified 23 people as part of a potential network of plotters. So there could be more arrests all across the country, by the way. The alleged plan involved using explosive-laden drones to hit buildings near the event, force a mass evacuation and steer crowds toward a pre-staged sniper team, according to investigators. A second wave was then allegedly planned to storm the White House gate, according to investigators. What a plan. Violent and elaborate. Reporting as of this morning, two California men have been identified as suspects in this foiled terror plot targeting that UFC event, including one of the alleged masterminds, according to an arrest affidavit first reported by Fox News. So one of the masterminds was from California, according to authorities. Michael Allen Thomas is his name, allegedly told investigators that he believed that the U.S. government was controlled by elites who, quote, sacrifice and eat children, and had ties to convicted sex offender Jeffrey Epstein and were being protected by President Trump. How does anybody come to a conclusion like that? That is sick and off the rails. Authorities say Thomas was among the alleged ringleaders of the scheme that agents recovered screenshots of Signal group chats discussing the attack. They did it on Signal, including maps of the event grounds and suggested sniper positions. Now another man, the second man from California, his name, Brian Omar Roa, arrested in California. They say this multiple-phase terror attack involved explosive-laden drone aircraft meant to strike buildings near the event, create mass panic, drive a fleeing crowd towards the sniper team. So, a couple of clips for you. First of all, this is today. Vice President J.D. Vance, he told Fox News, these types of threats are consistently coming from one side of the aisle, and he called on Democrats to tone down incendiary language.
18: I actually just heard about it this morning myself, and so this is very, very dark stuff. And unfortunately, we're talking about this a little bit off camera, but this is what happens when people turn the rhetoric up so loud that disagreeing with somebody is a cause for violence. That's the place that we've come to, unfortunately, with too much of our political rhetoric. We got to tell everybody to tone it down. And I hate to say this, but it's true. You see more political violence and violent rhetoric coming from the left than the right these days. Everybody has a role to cut this stuff out. But I think a lot of my Democratic colleagues in Washington have got to look themselves in the mirror and say, why is so much of this political violence coming from our side of the spectrum? Maybe they can do something different.
0: Washington University law professor, constitutional expert Jonathan Turley told Fox News this bold plan may be the result of the open border policy during the Biden administration.
19: This is really a cautionary tale. The fact is that the government is not the only party preparing for July 4th celebrations. There are terrorist organizations that are drawn to the same events. If you are in the business of creating terror, there's no greater inducement than these types of celebrations, including the one at the White House. What is really chilling about this is the level of preparation and planning. This was not just some type of improvised device or a sniper. This was a well set out pattern of events to maximize casualties. And we have to keep in mind that under the Biden administration, millions of unvetted people were released into this country. It would be a very dangerous delusion to believe that these terrorist organizations and countries did not use that open border to bring people inside.
0: I shudder to think if they had been successful, right? Okay, we have time for one call, and I want to go to the live line as we wrap up this hour. Pamela is joining us from Sacramento on this Tuesday. Pamela, thanks for calling in. Not a lot of time, but what's on your mind?
20: Well, I'm thinking back on the interview of Gavin Newsom and Hunter Biden on Gavin's podcast.
0: Mm-hmm.
20: And at the time, it registered with me. What was it? Maybe a week ago they played it in the news. And there was a point at which Hunter Biden was trying to defend the fact that people's phone texts are often incriminating, and he cited,
0: oh, right, right.
20: Who would want, rhetorically, who would want that done to them?
0: Right.
20: What I really noted was, if you go back and listen to that, Gavin Newsom gives a very, very markedly uneasy response.
0: Huh, I'll be darned. Yeah, interesting, yeah. Pamela. Thank you. You have to think he's known about this for a while, right? I mean, if this investigation has been going on since the Biden administration, you sure as heck know that he's known about this for quite some time. So now he's issued his public statement, and away we go. The Washington Free Beacon has done some remarkable reporting on this story, and we're going to get into some of that, some of the details that they've uncovered into these new explosive allegations. Apparently, there are at least two investigations into Governor Newsom and his wife, Jennifer, and their finances, the Newsom family finances. So a lot to get to on the other side. My name is Sam Shane, and this is The Shane Reaction.
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0: One report indicates there may be several investigations into Governor Newsom and his wife and their finances, and why organizations run by Jennifer Siebel Newsom may be the focus of investigators. More on that straight ahead. We've got traffic and weather for you together in just a moment, but first, it's the top of the hour. Time for the top stories from the KFBK Newsroom.
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4: Here are the latest headlines from the KFBK newsroom. The state of California is using six automated systems to make consequential decisions about people's lives.
5: The systems are used for things like predicting whether incarcerated people will reoffend, evaluating whether unemployed claims are fraudulent, remotely administering exams for CSU students, and detecting when college students use generative AI to write assignments. The state's technology department included the information in a report that came out last Friday. It's required under a 2023 law mandating that state agencies annually disclose their use of high-risk automated decision systems. Civil rights, privacy, and civil liberty groups advocated for the law due to concerns about the dangers of AI-like systems. I'm Tammy Trujillo.
4: The U.S. Department of Agriculture is asking California to provide information on residents who receive CalFresh benefits as part of a nationwide effort to combat fraud. State officials say they're reviewing the USDA's subpoena, which has also been issued in Michigan, Illinois, and New York.
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4: Northern California will see elevated fire risk today. An extreme heat warning remains in place through 11 tonight for the northern Sacramento Valley and surrounding terrain. We'll see a gradual cool down after Wednesday and a chance of isolated mountain thunderstorms Thursday and Friday. Your next update in 30 minutes. I'm Dina Kodiak. Now traffic and weather together on KFBK, Sacramento's News Radio.
6: 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You're stuck in slow motion in Sacramento, westbound Cap from Martin Way to the river. Better news in Galt, westbound 80 after Milk Farm. A delivery truck versus a car has been cleared out of the roadway. You're still slowing from Pedrick. 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Traffic on the 10s every 10 minutes, mornings and afternoons. 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
1: Now, Sacramento weather.
8: Sunshine for this afternoon, high 89 to 93. For the rest of your Tuesday, clear, low 57 to 61. Mostly sunny on Wednesday, high 89 to 93. Thursday, mostly sunny, a beautiful day, high 83 to 87. I'm AccuWeather's Andy Robb on KFBK, Sacramento's News Radio.
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11: From ABC News, I'm Michelle Franzen. The investigation continues into what federal authorities describe as a failed plot to carry out a drone attack during the UFC event at the White House Sunday. Five people have been charged. The group of nearly two dozen, though, were using signal chat.
18: Officials say multiple suspects in multiple states were involved in the plot to target the UFC fight. Secret Service Deputy Director Matthew Quinn told reporters.
28: It was an active plot. And it's ongoing.
18: Quinn says the plot involved the purported use of drones and snipers. But noting that not all the suspects were yet in custody, the Deputy Secret Service Director pointedly said this.
28: In order to maintain the integrity of the investigation and the security plan, we chose not to leak it.
18: The remark's been read as a criticism of FBI Director Kash Patel, who announced the first arrests online. Stephen Portnoy, ABC News, Washington.
11: New questions surrounding the memo of understanding between the U.S. and Iran. President Trump at the G7 summit in France says the memo will be signed Friday. The terms, though, have not been made public. Senate Minority Leader Chuck Schumer demanding the president privately brief the Gang of Eight lawmakers and the public. Majority Leader John Thune today says he's confident the president is on the right path, but also says he and members of Congress need more information.
7: I think we're all hoping to get more information, more detail about that. I expect that will be forthcoming.
11: It's primary day across four states, along with Washington, D.C., where voters are casting ballots in the mayoral race in D.C., and California primary races for the U.S. House seats are taking place. More than 30 years after his killing spree began, Gilgo

0: 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It's the Shane Reaction, noon to 3, with Sam Shane on KFBK News Radio.
1: ABC News just reported that the director of the FBI, Kash Patel, is being criticized for how he announced the arrests in this alleged plot to attack the White House over the weekend on Sunday at the UFC event. I haven't seen that anywhere. I've been looking at a number of different reports on it, and I don't see how Kash Patel is under attack for that. He did say in a statement, thanks to the rapid action of this FBI, our partners in the Department of Justice in a multi-state operation, multiple individuals are now in custody. They stopped it in its tracks. I didn't know that he was under attack. That's very interesting that they report that, and I don't see it anywhere else. Okay, we're going to get into a lot more on this investigation into Governor Newsom and his wife, Jennifer Siebel Newsom. Washington Free Beacon has really been aggressively reporting this story for some time, by the way. This is not just some brand new report that they've issued. So we're going to capsulize some of their reporting and some of the questions that have arisen surrounding Newsom family finances over the years. This is not a one-off event. In fact, there is one report out there today which indicates that there are several investigations that may be ongoing into the Newsom family finances. So we'll get into some of those details in a second. I do want to go to the live line. John from Sacramento has been holding on for some time, quite patient, and I do appreciate that. John, thanks for calling in. What's on your mind?
2: Hi, Sam. I'd like to comment on two of the items that you brought up. The first one is, maybe the reason why Kash Patel's in trouble is that he divulged a Signal chat. If you remember, Pete Hegseth got in trouble for using Signal before.
1: Yes.
2: And why would we announce that NSA or whoever else has the ability to break the encrypted code of Signal to criminals? Now, all of them don't use Signal. And going to the thing with the Newsoms, is I've always found it kind of interesting that Gavin Newsom looked like he was going to make a run for president against Biden. And then all of a sudden, he made a 180 and he ran back east and kissed his ring and he went around campaigning for Joe Biden. It's almost like Joe had blackmail on Gavin at that time that he was going to release if Gavin ran for president.
1: Yeah.
2: And the other thing with this is that, do we know out of the almost 4,500 people that Joe Biden gave a pardon to in perpetuity, are the Newsoms on there?
1: I don't know. That's a great question, John. I have no idea. I have no idea. No, that struck me too. If the Biden administration did indeed launch this investigation into Newsom, why would they do that? What would be their motive? Did they view him as a potential political challenger to Joe Biden, number one? And you bring up a good point about how I remember when Newsom went back to the White House. And he was talking about, you know, do you remember the pictures they took of him walking around the White House like he almost owned the place?
2: Yes. And then all of a sudden he's campaigning for him.
1: Yeah. Right. Yeah, I don't know.
2: Like Newsom dropped just for no reason.
1: Well, there, you know, by the way, John, there have been rumors for quite some time that it was Democrats who leaked all the information on Eric Swalwell, that they had been collecting information on him for a long time because they viewed him as trouble.
2: Oh, one more thing so people don't think that I'm biased is that when Ronald Reagan was governor, they built him a house, too, in Sacramento. I don't know what it cost, but I know it was rather expensive.
1: Yeah.
2: So they all do it.
1: I know. That bothers me so much, John, how so many of these politicians enter office making very little money, and all of a sudden they have homes with a plural and so on. Good points. Very good points. John, I always appreciate your calls. You make very good points. Okay, let's get into this reporting by the Washington Free Beacon on the Newsom family finances. And again, they've been doing some extensive reporting on this topic. So I want to get into some of what they've been reporting. I got a clip here we can get to in a second. Washington Free Beacon today. I'll read you portions of their article. It's pretty lengthy and extensive if you want to look it up. Long-running allegations of quid pro quo, ethics violations, and corruption that have swirled for years around the charities of California's self-styled first partner, Jennifer Siebel Newsom. Her husband

husband, Governor Gavin Newsom, has accused the Trump administration, or Trump Justice Department, I should say, of probing his family for political reasons. So the Washington Free Beacon then goes on in this article to cite the Sacramento Bee. And they say in their article on Monday, the Sacramento Bee, citing two sources familiar with the investigation, reported that there are, quote, several ongoing investigations into the Newsoms, focusing on Siebel Newsom's taxes and charities. The probes apparently originated from whistleblower complaints submitted to the U.S. Attorney's Office in Sacramento and not from Washington, D.C. So that's some reporting by the Sacramento Bee. That's an interesting development. By the way, getting ready for the program, I had read some reports that indicated that there were somewhere in the neighborhood of at least two investigations into the Newsom family finances. The Sacramento Bee now citing a couple of sources saying that there are, quote, several ongoing investigations. The investigations could center on whether Newsom illegally did favors for a Native American tribe that he had told to donate to a gender-focused charity operated by Siebel Newsom, his wife, an arrangement that several ethics watchdogs told the Washington Free Beacon in 2025 was riddled with red flags. Investigators could be looking at as much as $1.5 million in personal income Siebel Newsom reportedly received from her production company, which produces far-left documentaries about gender and is funded by donations from corporations doing business with the state of California. They go on to write, federal officials, according to multiple reports, have questioned friends and associates of the Newsoms, as well as people affiliated with Siebel Newsom's nonprofits. One of Siebel Newsom's groups that could be of particular interest to investigators is the California Partners Project, a gender equality nonprofit. In some instances, Newsom appears to have granted political favors to entities that have donated to his wife's nonprofits at his request. Since 2020, Newsom has asked organizations with businesses in California, this is according to reporting, by the way, of the Washington Free Beacon, he's asked those organizations with businesses in California to donate more than $4.4 million to the California Partners Project. This is according to the state's Behested Payments Database. The businesses include Granton Rancheria, a Native American tribe in Northern California that donated $1 million to the California Partners Project at Newsom's urging around the same time the governor used his office to block a smaller tribe from opening a new casino near one of its own. This is according to reporting by the Free Beacon. That could be an issue. That could be a real big issue. Newsom, in his Monday video statement, denounced the DOJ for investigating Siebel Newsom. He said that she is a public servant who has done nothing wrong other than having the temerity to advocate for what she believes in. Well, first of all, she's not a public servant. She's the wife of the governor. I don't believe she's a public servant unless she was just elected into office. I'm not familiar how she would meet the definition of public servant. But second of all, let's just say she is a public servant. That does not absolve you from breaking the law. If that's what the allegations are, if that's what the investigation is focusing on, just because you're a public servant doesn't mean different rules apply to you. You're a citizen of the United States, just like anybody in the private sector. We all have to follow the rules. Remember that old line, no one's above the law? All right, I'll finish this piece, and then we'll roll some audio in a little bit. Siebel Newsom's taxes, according to Semaphore reporter Shelby Telkett, Siebel Newsom has raked in upwards of $1.5 million in personal income since 2020 from the Representation Project, her film production company. $1.5 million since 2020. That company, that production charity, produces far-left documentaries combating intersectional gender stereotypes, end quote. It is funded by corporate donors that have received millions of taxpayer dollars

0: from the Newsom administration, according to the Free Beacon. That's their reporting. They go on to report. The charity has paid her $760,000 in salary since 2020. In that same time frame, the Representation Project also paid $773,000 to Girls Club Entertainment, a private production firm owned by Siebel Newsom, not required to disclose how much it distributed to her. So one charity gives money to her own company. So she gets a salary of $760,000 since 2020 from one charity. That charity turns around and sends $773,000 additional dollars to another company that she owns. Newsom's tax returns would show a fuller picture of his wife's total compensation from her charities. However, Newsom has not followed through on a pledge that he made in his first campaign for governor in 2017 to release his tax returns to the public. The last time he released his tax returns was in 2020. Failure to disclose his tax returns to the public coincides with growing scrutiny surrounding his wife's ties to her charities and accusations of self-enrichment. This is a big problem. This is a really, really big problem. And he tried to minimize it yesterday and get out in front of the story. We have calls coming in on the live line. I want to take those on the other side. If you want to join into the conversation, 916-921-1530, 800-834-1530. Text line 51881. 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
0: Okay, let's see. The price of gold and silver today, up again. I know, it's been 3 days in a row, and it's been up pretty substantially. Then last week, we were talking about how it had been down for a couple of weeks. Yes, it's volatile. Hi, friend Sam Shane here. But what investors on Wall Street are saying is you don't have to look at the short term. Look at the long term, because they think long term there are higher prices ahead for precious metals. 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
0: A lot of feedback coming in from the text line, from the live line, and we're going to get to some of that as we speak. Good afternoon, Sam. MS Now, Washington Post, reporting that Kash Patel released details online. I think the criticism is because he continues to release information before it's been vetted? That might be it. That might be part of the criticism of why he did it online. And John, our caller, just last segment, alluded to that fact that it may have ties to what is being discussed about online investigations. So that could be the reason. I don't know that that's a really big part of the story, but nevertheless, it is part of the story for some outlets. Let's go to the live line. Susan is joining us from Carmichael on this Tuesday. Hi, Susan. Thanks for calling in. What's on your mind?
8: Oh, hi there. You know, this is when everyone should appreciate good journalism. That there's investigators, they're out there. The whole thing about nobody is above the law. I think some people are. I'm afraid there are. Some of the things that you pointed to, I've heard it about some other politicians.
0: Yeah.
8: And this is why right now politicians, I don't care what side, Democrat, Republican, they come in, not making that much money, and they leave a millionaire or more.
0: Susan, look, I think you make a lot of really good points there. And I think a lot of people share that there are two forms of justice in this country. I don't disagree with you at all. And here's the one thing that I was encouraged by, Susan. In the article that I just read from the Washington Free Beacon, and they've been aggressively reporting this story on the Newsom family finances, is that the Sacramento Bee came out and did some pretty aggressive reporting on this topic yesterday. And, they cite a couple of sources saying there are several investigations ongoing. Now, I would encourage the Sacramento Bee and other local media outlets to get really aggressive on this story now, because it's very obvious what we have in front of us. And I agree with you. The more good journalism we have in America, the better for all Americans.
8: Totally.
0: Yep.
8: Not all of it is fake news.
0: No. Good point. No. Hey, thank you, Susan. Great call. Appreciate it. I always know it's Susan because of the laugh. Susan has, I think, one of the best laughs I've heard in some time. Let's go to Bob. He's joining us from Lincoln on this Tuesday. Hi, Bob. Thanks for calling in. What's on your mind?
9: Hi, Sam. Thank you for covering the subject on Gavin Newsom. I was just, thinking back, as I always usually think, that no one will get prosecuted. But this time we have a federal investigation, which some are looking at as a witch hunt. So my question is, since it's federal and since our attorney general and the protective state dome will gather around Newsom, what can they do to stop or delay a federal investigation?
0: Not much. They can't.
9: So we need to harp on that, and people need to realize that this is out of their hands.
0: It may be, and that's one of the reasons why I suspect Governor Newsom released the video yesterday. I don't want to say it was an act of desperation, but I have to tell you that it struck me, and initially my very first reaction to that video was, oh, he's trying to get out in front of this. He's trying to knock this down as quickly as he possibly can. Here's the problem he has. He has been a governor in a state with one party in rule for more than a decade. The supermajority, and he has been able to do whatever he pleases. He's got an attorney general who will not investigate him, will not investigate any corruption, all of it. And so now the game has changed, Bob, and he can't call the shots. And this is the problem for him.
9: The game's only changed until November.
0: Maybe. Or
9: that's really the fear, right? Because we're all sitting here going, yeah, maybe the guy deserves it, maybe he doesn't. But in November, when the Senate changes, who's going to feel like what then? So I think that's where some people, not necessarily myself, might have a little bit fear with this.
0: Yeah.
9: And we should be cautious with how this goes forward.
0: Right. Or we should be bold. Yeah. We should be bold. Yeah, and we should stand up on principle and say, this needs to stop. and we've got to, and, you know, I mean, look, but the only way that this nonsense is going to go away is when the leaders who are doing things to wherever it is that you live that you disagree with go away. Otherwise, you know, it's going to be the same old. Do you think that there are going to be any more, any state investigations into corruption and fraud if Attorney General Rob Bonta and the Democrats continue to control this state? I mean, you're kidding here. You're kidding. No, that's not going to happen. No. Good call, Bob. Great call. See, he's so right. He's so right. Yeah, no, the game's changed. It really has. There's a lot to get to. What a big day for news here on the Shane Reaction on this Tuesday afternoon. So what we're going to do is we're going to hit the headlines coming up at the bottom of the hour, then we're going to roll out some more audio. And I'm backed up on audio, as you might imagine, and we've got a lot of calls coming in as well. So we'll continue the discussion. We'll continue the news of the day right here on the Shane Reaction. Thanks for being here.
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1: It's the Shane Reaction with Sam Shane.
0: Activists on the West Coast saying it should be illegal to kill all animals, even for our food supply. Even a left-leaning Democrat is calling that idea, quote, insane. The San Andreas Fault, the pressure. Could we be closer to a very big earthquake? Some new research out there. We'll get to that and much more straight ahead. It is the bottom of the hour. We'll get you some weather and traffic together in just a moment. Now to some of the top stories from the KFBK Newsroom.
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11: Here are the latest headlines from the KFBK newsroom. An official signing ceremony for the deal between the U.S. and Iran has been set for Friday. Vice President J.D. Vance told NBC News that details related to the deal won't be released until after the ceremony when the next phase of negotiations begin. The deal will see the full opening of the Strait of Hormuz and will lead to direct talks surrounding Iran's nuclear program. The San Andreas Fault and the San Jacinto Fault Zone are at their highest stress levels in 1,000 years. That's according to a new study from researchers at the University of Hawaii at Manoa. The stress is usually released periodically in major earthquakes, but has continued to build in the 160 years since the last major rupture on the faults. Sacramento County leaders are considering an emergency declaration over the growing spread of invasive golden mussels in the Sacramento River and Delta. The mussels pose a serious threat to water infrastructure, the environment, and the local economy because they can quickly spread, clog pipes, and damage equipment.
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11: The Athletics with an 11-2 win over the Pittsburgh Pirates in Sacramento. The A's have won 5 of their last 6. They host the Pirates again tonight. Your next update in 30 minutes. I'm Dina Kodiak. 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
12: 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The sensors are picking up a slow pace southbound 65 from Blue Oaks to Stanford Ranch. A slow pattern in Sacramento westbound Cap from Martin Way to the river. 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
2: Now, Sacramento weather.
19: Plenty of sun this afternoon, high 89 to 93, mainly clear for tonight, low 57 to 61, mostly sunny tomorrow, high 89 to 93, Thursday's high 83 to 87. I'm AccuWeather's Andy Robb on KFBK, Sacramento's News Radio.
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3: 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I've got quite a story about extremists going to the extreme, to the point where someone who is very far left-leaning says, well, that's a really insane idea. So we're going to get into that in just a second. Got this on the text line. Sam, how would they know that the earthquake risk of these faults from 1,000 years ago or longer? Those news comments are fear-based and don't make sense. Okay, I'll tell you how. This is according to research that's done out of the University of Hawaii. So these are scientists who study these issues. And I will just read you what they have released. The San Andreas Fault, the San Jacinto Fault Zone, both, have reached their highest stress levels in 1,000 years, according to a study by researchers at University of Hawaii, Manoa. Leading scientists are now wondering if California's next big one will occur. The fault lines have reached unprecedented levels, according to the study, which was recently published in the Journal of Geophysical Research, Solid Earth. The study suggests that stress normally released in large earthquakes has continued to build as 160 years have passed since the last major rupture. Study's lead author, Lelaine Burkhardt, said that the fault system is in a, quote, critically loaded state. Goes on to say in this article, our results show that stress levels on multiple fault segments are now at or above the highest values seen in the past millennium, and that the region may be capable of a large through-going rupture involving both fault systems. So that's how they say it. These are scientists who study earthquakes and pressure points and fault lines, and they published their findings in the Journal of Geophysical Research, Solid Earth. So that's the genesis of that storyline. I don't know that it's fear-mongering or not. I don't know that there's going to be an earthquake tomorrow, a major one, or in 100 years, or maybe it builds up for another 300 years. That is beyond me. That's above my pay scale, but that's where we get that. Okay, I want to get into this. This is such an interesting storyline. Activists on the West Coast say that it should be illegal to kill all animals, yeah, even for our food supply. So this is an example of extremists going to the extreme. Activists in Oregon are pushing a ballot proposal now that is so extreme that even their Democrat representatives are trashing it. You're about to hear from Representative Val Hoyle, who's a Democrat in Oregon. This initiative is called the Peace Act. Isn't that a nice name? That's such a nice, beautiful, easy name, Peace Act. She says the Peace Act, in her mind, it's insane.
4: So for people who don't know what IP28 is, it would make it illegal to kill any animal except in self-defense. Any animal, which kills our commercial fishing industry. It... no lie, makes it a felony sex crime to artificially inseminate a cow.
5: What?
4: That's insane.
3: I will tell you that there are stories that come across my desk, and I wonder from time to time, have we lost our minds? Have we just lost it completely? And now even Representative Val Hoyle, a Democrat in Oregon, has come to the same conclusion. Are you for real? Are you for real? It's just extraordinary how far left some groups have gone in my lifetime. I just can't. What was moderate in the Democrat Party just 10 to 15, 20 years ago is now considered to be like some sort of right-wing propaganda. You know, it's just, the extremists in the party have moved so far to the left that this is a discussion that would not have been had 25 years ago, and we all know that. How much water do you drink? Are you drinking enough water? There is a article in USA Today talking about this. So I'll just read for you, and then maybe you can determine whether or not this is good information for you going forward. You probably can't drink enough water, especially on these hot days, but nevertheless. The article reads, there's no universal hydration target because water needs vary based on body size, climate, activity level, overall health. While everybody constantly loses fluids through breathing, sweating, and other normal bodily processes, someone who is very acute, such as a construction worker, landscaper, endurance athlete, can experience significantly more fluid loss than the average person. Well, all of that makes perfect sense. Even so, there are several general health guidelines that offer a helpful starting point for most people. This is according to the National Academies of Science, Engineering, and Medicine. And so they talk about the liters of water that you should be drinking. Recommends drinking roughly 125 ounces of fluids each day for men, 91 ounces for women. So this works out to roughly 4 reusable water bottles per day for men and about 3 for women, assuming the bottles are the standard 24 to 32 ounce range. Those are the bigger ones. So that's about it. 3 of the larger bottles for women, 4 of the larger bottles for men. Generally speaking, drinking water. Yeah. Talked to a lot of doctors about that. They say you can't do it enough. It's great. It's for a whole host of health reasons. So there you have that. There's your little health update for the day. I want to talk to you when we come back about a well-known actor from a terrific television show who has now come out and said, this TV show that a lot of people watched for a long time was very successful. Could not be made today. Could not. And I'm not talking about like All in the Family and those really older sitcoms. This is relatively new in terms of, you know, television history. So we're going to get into that coming up straight ahead. Phone number here if you want to join into the conversation is 916-921-1530, 800-834-1530. Text line is 51881. Start your message with KFBK. If you're listening on the iHeartRadio app, you just simply tap on the red microphone button, and you can go ahead and record a message there. And at the top of the next hour, do you know what orphan ballots are? Orphan ballots. Apparently, we have those right here in California. We'll explain that for you coming up at the top of the hour.
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3: Did you watch The Office back in the day? The reruns are still on, I believe. A big fan. I found it to be a tremendous program. Just so creative and fun to watch and funny. One of the stars of that show says they couldn't make it today. Could not be made. So we're going to get to that audio clip. You're going to hear why he believes that that is the case in a second. We have received, as I mentioned, a lot of interesting feedback. I want to go to the inbox for emails because we get those. We get a few of those every day. Pretty active today. Hi, Sam. I find it interesting that Newsom's team is requesting information under FOIA. Isn't it odd that when we, the people of California, request FOIA on things like the Capitol renovation, we're ignored? Maybe Newsom's request should be ignored until our requests are completed first. That's from Reggie. And the hypocrisy in all of this is not lost on any of us. No, it is. It's quite magical. Another listener, Clyde, writes in, California media have been requesting information on the California Capitol contracts via public information requests. Maybe Newsom should start the flow of information. Then maybe the U.S. DOJ will honor his request. See, there's Clyde agreeing with Reggie. I've seen a number of messages from the text line on that very same topic. We're very well aware how we are being ignored and how our government is not being transparent. And now the very person at the top of the food chain that's been shutting down and not being transparent about spending our money is asking for his government to release information to him. Mm-hmm. Dear Sam, this is from Pamela. You had a caller named Rhea last week. She was cleaning up the voter registration with her friends in her county. I am so interested in finding out how she goes about doing all of that. I would love to do that in my county. Is there any way you can get in contact with her? I don't know how to get in contact with her, number one, but I can tell you how you can do it. And I really enjoyed that conversation with her. And for those of you who weren't here last week, she talked about how she and her friends obtained more than 24 voter rolls from the state of California and started going over them. And the enormous number of people who were deceased or dead on the voter rolls. Look, our voter rolls are dirty. Okay, they need complete cleaning up. And the state leaders, the office holders, all of them Democrats,

0: 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Be careful, Rancho Cordova on the eastbound 50 on-ramp at Zinfandel. A refrigerator reported in the left lane there. Westbound cap jammed up from Martin Way to the river. In Roseville, it's a slow migration southbound 65 from Plessing Grove to Stanford Ranch. 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
1: Now, Sacramento weather.
2: Sunshine for this afternoon, high 89 to 93. For the rest of your Tuesday, clear, low 57 to 61. Mostly sunny on Wednesday, high 89 to 93. Thursday, mostly sunny, a beautiful day, high 83 to 87. I'm AccuWeather's Andy Robb on KFBK, Sacramento's News Radio.
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3: From ABC News. Davis, anchor Prime streaming weeknights on ABC News Live. The FBI director announced 5 arrests today in connection with a foiled drone attack at the UFC event at the White House Sunday. Sources tell ABC News the alleged plot involved using drones packed with explosives. The suspects across multiple states allegedly used Signal chat, and the group involved nearly 24 people. ABC News contributor and former FBI profiler Brad Garrett says it raises questions about other possible plots.
4: We don't know their motivation for doing this, but the point being, could they have something else lined up? It's a long, hot summer. There's a lot of events that occur around the country. Did they have something else planned?
3: President Trump at the G7 summit says he believes Iran will finalize a memo of understanding this Friday, and it includes Iran not having a nuclear weapon. But terms of the peace deal have not been made public. Senate leader John Thune says members of Congress need more information. Democratic Senate Minority Leader Chuck Schumer is calling for the president to hold a classified briefing.
5: Americans need to know how and when this war will truly end. They need to know what's the deal on the Strait of Hormuz, which has caused gas prices to go through the roof.
3: Severe storms are targeting parts of central Texas, Louisiana, and Mississippi again today, raising the risk of more flooding. ABC's Melissa Dunn has more from the Gulf region.
6: Over already in San Antonio, there was flash flooding concerns there. That turned deadly. A woman was trapped in her car, did not survive. So that right now is the kind of danger and concern we're seeing. Over in Houston, where we were, the issue there is, of course, the bayous. That's what controls, essentially, to prevent any flooding in the area. They get filled up more than just half a foot. It can be life-threatening.
3: In California, dry and hot conditions are the concern. Fire crews are battling a wildfire for a second day in Riverside County. The blaze has charred at least 2,600 acres and is 25% contained. 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
7: A smart way to spend your day. 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
8: Just heard Senator Chuck Schumer say that the U.S. war with Iran is causing gas prices around the country to go sky high. Former Governor Arnold Schwarzenegger says prices are sky high in California for another reason, and he blamed the state leadership. And he did so on the international stage, kicking off his Austrian World Summit. So we're going to get into what he has to say about California gas prices and why he thinks the leadership is confused in the state of California in just a little bit. I don't know if you've heard of orphan ballots. We're going to be getting into that. What are orphan ballots? They do exist here in California. So we're going to talk about that and raising more suspicion about the voting system here in California. Let me give you the contact information. The live line is open. 916-921-1530 is the number. 800-834-1530. Text line is at 51881. Start your message with KFBK. 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And then if you prefer the email option, we've received a few of them today. You can email at theshanereaction@kfbk.com. That's T-H-E-S-H-A-N-E reaction, all one word, at kfbk.com. More on orphan ballots in a second. This is an interesting figure.

0: A six-figure salary is officially considered low income in Orange County, according to state housing officials. New numbers out today. California Department of Housing and Community Development released their 2026 state income limits. Reveals that a single-person household in Orange County earning $104,200 a year or less now qualifies for low-income housing assistance. $104,000 for one person. If you make less than that, you qualify for low-income housing assistance in Orange County, California. Is that not astonishing? The updated threshold represents a significant jump from last year's cutoff. Last year's cutoff was $94,750. Went up $10,000 this year. $94,000 seems high, doesn't it? State metrics weigh income against local housing costs, skyrocketing real estate prices, which have pushed Orange County's low-income threshold higher than its actual median individual income. That's how they do it. What's the median individual income? Because you're sitting there and thinking to yourself, as I was, well, wait a second. Look at Silicon Valley and some of those beautiful locations all around Silicon Valley where it costs an enormous amount of money to live. Well, there are people who are living in Silicon Valley who are making an enormous amount of money. So, Orange County qualifying for low-income housing assistance if they make less than $104,000 a year. So, something to consider. Maybe bring up with a friend when you have coffee or dinner with them later today or tonight. Let's talk a little bit about orphan ballots. One of the suspicious voting tools in California now under investigation by federal agents, orphan ballots. Assemblyman Carl DeMaio is a Republican. He explained how they work to Breitbart News, orphan ballots.
1: We in California have outdated voter rolls, but we've basically put everyone on the voter rolls. Whenever you go into the DMV, you're shoved on the voter rolls. When you apply for welfare, they require that they register you to vote. So everyone, even potted plants, dogs, are registered to vote. We don't maintain our voter rolls. We don't audit them. It's hard to get people off the voter rolls. We don't do data sharing agreements with other states by design because the Democrats want outdated voter rolls because that creates something called orphan ballots. Orphan ballots are ballots that are being sent out by the government, but they are not being received by someone who is an eligible voter. They could be going to an apartment building or a post office box where the person has long since moved.
0: How much you think this is going on? Like a ton. Orphan, they now have a name. And good, I'm glad. You know, orphan ballots, that's a great name. That's catchy. And people hear that and it conjures up not a great image of how our voting system is being conducted, right? So that's the reality of what's going on out there. And Carl DeMaio, among a number of Republicans who are saying the Democrats at the state capitol have zero interest in cleaning up this voter issue in California, which is why, of course, there is an investigation being conducted by and led by Bill Asaley from Southern California, one of the lead prosecutors in the Trump administration here in California, looking into all of this, a deep investigation. And just as recently as this past week, I think it was about a week ago, when he said that he's pretty sure that there are going to be some charges filed in terms of voter fraud in California. So stay tuned. He did say it could take months. So we'll stay on top of that. California Post reporting to this today. Arnold Schwarzenegger drops brutal truth bomb on California's eye-popping gas prices. How about this one? Arnold Schwarzenegger's weighed in on California gas prices, reads the article. Says the state's policies are a mistake that are crippling drivers. Oh, you think? The former Republican governor of the Golden State kicked off his Austrian World Summit. So he does this on an international stage, talking about California, with a push for more solar panels and an attack on his party's embrace of coal and fossil fuels. But he also seemed flabbergasted by California Democrats. I would love to say California is making some major mistakes policy-wise because they make fuel very expensive. That's what he said. I would have to say that. He noted the state's gas prices, which have seen record

0: supplies this year are way more expensive compared to the rest of the U.S. As of Tuesday, the state, $5.71 per gallon, compared to the national average of $4.04 per gallon. And he says, legislators are resistant to the idea of opening up more refineries in California. Okay, here's where we're getting to it, the refinery thing. We've talked about this here on the Shane Reaction. He says during his opening remarks, so the refineries now go to Texas. So now you have to go ship all the oil to Texas, then you have to refine it, and then you have to ship it back again. What do you think happens when you ship? That's pollution. He's right. He's absolutely right. Good for him. Yeah, don't always agree with everything he has to say, but every once in a while, he does make some sense to me. Let's go to the live line. Keith from Orangevale is joining us on this Tuesday. Keith, thanks for calling in. What's on your mind?
1: I was just saying, you know, we're talking about the voting thing and whatever. My wife passed away. She voted Republican all her life. And her ballot never came in the mail again. Nothing done. You know, why did, you know, how did I get, I always get mail for her. So I still get mail. I got mail today in her name. And it's been almost 3 years. But I didn't get a ballot. I've never gotten a ballot in her name.
0: So, Keith, I have a question.
1: I mean, it should be right that way, but it should be for everybody that way.
0: Well, see, that's where I wanted to go with my question with you. Did you notify your local registrar's office when she passed?
1: Of course not. It was the last thing on my mind when she passed. That was not something that was important to me.
0: Yeah, I can totally understand that given your emotional state of mind. I get all of that.
1: I would have returned the ballot had I been sent one, but it wasn't. And I don't know that, Democrats still get their ballots after a person is deceased, but if they're sending them out to everybody in the free world, I'll bet they are. It's just the way this state is run.
0: I will tell you this, Keith. I've taken calls on my program here from people who, in their family, have a mix of Republicans and Democrats, okay? And, for instance, a Republican will move out of state and a Democrat will move out of state. The Democrat, this is according to the caller or this person who writes in, so this is anecdotal, but they say that the Democrat receives the ballot and the Republican does not. So I will tell you this. Yeah, go ahead.
1: Is that a surprise?
0: No. And you know what? Keith, bigger story here. You know how we get rid of this whole issue? Let's just get rid of the mail-in ballot system, period. Let's clean that up.
1: That would be great. I think the national holiday thing is a great idea. Let's all go vote that day. Stand in line. Meet everybody. Let's talk. Let's stand in line and talk about our problems.
0: I love that.
1: And the good things that are going. There's a lot of good things going on in this country. I mean, and we can talk about them too. We just don't have to talk about things that divide us, make us, there's just so many good things. But I just, in this state, I mean, I'm driving around with the windows down in my truck right now, and it's just absolutely wonderful out. That's why I'm here. There's absolutely no other reason to be in this state.
0: Well, I'll tell you what, Keith, I am with you. I mean, and you know what I do for a living, so I see a lot of the garbage pass over my desk every single day. But, I mean, you travel this state, and you talk to people in this state who are really good people, and you say, man, this is a really cool place to live.
1: The way they're talking about, the people that are here for the soccer,
0: yeah,
1: talking like this country is just absolutely superb. They can't believe how great it is and whatever. Well, maybe we should, have that same understanding. But I don't know how many of them have been in California yet. But then the weather, once again, the weather is it. It's just all about the weather. It's just,
0: Good call, Keith. Thank you very much. Make a ton of sense. We got to keep this in perspective, right? I mean, this is a good place to live. Yeah, we got some issues. I got it. We've got some issues. But this is a pretty darn good place to live. And if we focus on that, and then as Keith pointed out, look at how many people are visiting our country for the very first time and taking a look around saying, okay, you got it okay. This is pretty nice. We really sometimes we get lost. Lost in the forest through the trees, right? That whole thing. When we come back, I do want to roll a clip. Vice President Vance was on The View on the TV show. Oh, boy. I got to think that that was kind of fun. Not that we roll any clips ever from the View, but today's an exception. We're going to do that straight ahead.
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0: So you might take a look at the price of gold and silver on a daily basis, a weekly basis, and you say, okay, it's down, it's up, this is how I'm going to base whether I buy or don't buy. Hi, friend Sam Shane here. A lot of the Wall Street analysts are now saying that's not the best way to go about this. Long term, a vision, that's the way to go about investing, especially with gold and silver. A number of these experts are predicting higher prices ahead for fundamental reasons. Long term, you've got trillions of dollars in national debt, which is growing by the day. You have a declining dollar value. You've got inflation. 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
0: Welcome back to the Shane Reaction. Appreciate you being here today on this Tuesday. Got the live line open for the next, 20 minutes or so, somewhere in that neighborhood, if you want to join in on the discussion. 916-921-1530, 800-834-1530. 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More problems that I want to get into for the Southern Poverty Center in just a second. I was just doing some research on them. The Southern Poverty Law Center, more legal issues, giving more money to another hate-related group slash individual. So we're going to get into that. These reports just don't go away. In fact, they surface almost on a weekly basis now. So we'll get into that in a second. But Before we do, but this is a rather uncommon, not typical type of guest for the View TV show. That would be Vice President J.D. Vance, appears on the View, the TV show, sat down with a slew of those liberal hosts like Whoopi Goldberg. And Whoopi Goldberg wanted to talk to the vice president about his Catholic religious beliefs.
10: So fundamentally, if you think about what is immigration enforcement, immigration is law enforcement. It's somebody who has broken a law. A law enforcement officer has to show up and enforce that law. Mm-hmm. Now, inherently, sometimes that process is not always going to be pretty if you capture a video clip of it, in the same way that if you arrest somebody for committing a violent or a nonviolent crime, sometimes it's not always pretty. What I'm saying is the Catholic faith mm-hmm. is actually very, I think it strikes the right balance here. Mm-hmm. It says the Christian faith, I think this is true of Protestants and Catholics, that you can have borders.
11: Yeah.
10: You're allowed to enforce your borders. That means the law enforcement piece of it. But you also have to take certain precautions and certain care. Okay.
11: Uh-huh.
10: And again, you know, your argument is fundamentally, Whoopi, you're saying that we don't strike the right balance. I disagree with you about how we apply that. But nobody hopefully is saying we're not allowed to have a border. What I'm saying is that in order for us to actually enforce the law, You can't set a standard that says you're not allowed to deport anyone right. unless they've committed a violent crime. You've got to enforce the law.
0: He makes a ton of sense just about every time the man opens his mouth. I mean, he just, and it's funny, when I was listening to him there, it reminded me of a quote that I read earlier this week from the Pope. I think it was earlier this week or late last week, who in some public remarks indicated that he may be changing his stance ever so slightly from his objections to the Trump administration with regards to open borders, and how there do need to be some limitations, some restrictions, some boundaries in place for a safe society. So that I found interesting. I find this interesting. New York Post, they're reporting on the Southern Poverty Law Center. SPLC facing even more legal problems, a former executive accused of funneling $1.2 million in donor money to her neo-Nazi lover. Well, SPLC was supposed to be an anti-hate group, right? And the two of them apparently shared a bank account, according to an indictment. New York Post reports, Heidi Beirich, a 58-year-old fascism expert who was the director of intelligence at the Alabama-based anti-extremism nonprofit between 2012 and 2019, her alleged boyfriend's name is only known as F9 in the indictment, which accuses her of dropping $140,000 in donor money into their bank account between 2015 and 2021. Then, according to the indictment, used donors' money to pay the couple's personal living expenses, according to the indictment. Adds up to the SPLC total, paying him $60,000 a year to be a neo-Nazi overall, over 20-year period. Another revelation from the SPLC, this anti-hate group that was paying hate groups. Really amazing story, is it not? Got a lot to get to coming up in our next segment. The Save America Act. President Trump has said to the members of the United States Senate, okay, let's take the Save America Act and go ahead and put that with the FISA bill, FISA funding. And I'll sign it. Senator John Thune has responded to that. And we've got that response for you straight ahead.
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0: New details about a California man accused of organizing a terror plot targeting the White House UFC event Sunday. Another setback for the Save America Act, what Senator John Thune is now saying about this. That's all coming your way straight ahead. It is the bottom of the hour. We've got weather and traffic for you together in just a moment. But first, some of the top headlines from the KFBK Newsroom.
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18: Here are the latest headlines from the KFBK Newsroom. Tropical storm watches are being posted from Texas to Louisiana for a potential tropical cyclone that threatens to bring flooding to the Gulf Coast. The disturbance is expected to form later today or tomorrow, making it the first named storm of the Atlantic hurricane season. The latest models show it tracking the Texas coastline and moving inland near the border with Louisiana. Governor Gavin Newsom says President Trump has sent the U.S. Department of Justice to investigate him and his wife, Jennifer Siebel Newsom.
19: Anyone who has challenged Donald Trump has ended up on his hit list. And today, I proudly join that list.
18: Newsom condemned what he calls Trump's abuse of power, saying he ordered a weaponized DOJ investigation. California lawmakers have approved a record-setting $355 billion state budget, sending the spending plan into final negotiations with Governor Gavin Newsom. The budget is roughly $6 billion larger than the governor's revised budget proposal released in May. If approved as written, it would be the largest state budget in California history. California fire officials are warning that this year's peak wildfire season could be more active than normal. The state is already ahead of the five-year average for acres burned, and predictive models are pointing to an above-average fire season. Your next update in 30 minutes. I'm Dina Kodiak. Now traffic and weather together on KFBK, Sacramento's News Radio.
20: 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Drive safe Sacramento southbound I-5. Approaching Sacramento International Airport, I see some wood debris impacting the right lane. Westbound Cap City Freeway crowded from Arden Way to the river. 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
2: Now, Sacramento weather.
21: Plenty of sun this afternoon, high 89 to 93, mainly clear for tonight, low 57 to 61, mostly sunny tomorrow, high 89 to 93, Thursday's high 83 to 87. I'm AccuWeather's Andy Robb on KFBK, Sacramento's News Radio.
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0: Welcome back to the Shane Reaction. Appreciate you being here. I want to get into Senator John Thune, who is throwing up yet another roadblock for the Save American Voting Act. In just a moment, I let's get you caught up on some of the latest reporting out of the California Post, because this is now developing. We've got some new information coming out on this, what authorities are calling a foiled terror plot targeting the White House during that UFC event on Sunday. I mean, they are describing this rather extravagant plot to attack people at that event using like drones and teams of snipers. I mean, it's pretty amazing. So now we've got five arrested total, and two of them are from California, and the alleged California ringleader behind it has now been unmasked. His name is Michael Allen Thomas of Pinyon Hills. Now, that's new. We didn't know exactly where he was from. They say he was one of the primary planners in all of this. Prosecutors say he operated under the online alias of Whiskey 6 America, America spelled with a K, and shared tactical advice with fellow plotters as they mapped out an assault on the big event. There were apparently, according to authorities, nearly two dozen people implicated in this scheme from all across the country. And they were sharing messaging on Signal. On the chat, they were called Hunters. That's what they called themselves, the Hunters Signal Group. You know, I mean, I'll tell you what, it's pretty amazing read. It was thwarted. FBI stepped in, of course, and they were able to nab 23 total people, and you have five now under arrest. Two of them are from California, the young man that I just told you about, and then another guy named Brian Omar Roa. He's from Yucaipa. That is new. So we're now finding out where specifically in California these two are from. So just wanted to share that with you. I mean, if you are to believe, and if this really turns out to be true, that they were getting into this extravagant plan, and it sounds like it could have been extraordinarily violent. I mean, I said this earlier in the program. I shudder to think if they've been able to pull it off. It sounds horrific. And the Vice President Vance talked a little bit about it today and said, you know, once again, we hear this message of it's time to tone it down. But how many of these folks are listening to some of this really hateful speech, just violent speech, and are acting on it? It's irresponsible for public officials to speak like that, in my estimation, on any side of the aisle. Doesn't matter. All right, let's get into this. Senate Majority Leader John Thune, Republican South Dakota, continues to throw up roadblocks for the Save America Voting Act, which, of course, would require proof of citizenship to register to vote and a photo ID to vote in elections in America. A number of polls show it's supported by more than 80% of all Americans, all Democrat and Republican, 8 out of 10. President Trump has told the Senate to attach the Save America Act to the FISA bill. So the FISA bill is now being considered by the Senate. That's, of course, that bill that would give money to allow intelligence agencies in this country to spy on you and me. Yeah, it was passed back in the day when we were concerned about terrorism post 9/11, and it just kind of keeps hanging around and hanging around. So he said, all right, look, I'll sign your FISA bill to fund the FISA programs if you attach the Save America Act to that bill, or else, he says, I'm not going to sign it. And Senator John Thune has now told Trump that's not going to happen. He calls the whole thing unrealistic.
5: It's a well-known fact around here, sometimes perhaps not fully grasped around the country, but anybody who follows this process closely knows that we don't have the votes. And the only way that you could figure out a way to get the votes, and even in that case, the Save America Act didn't even get 50 votes last week on the floor of the Senate.
0: John Thune, he's not going to do it. He will not bring it up. Look, as the Senate Majority Leader, he can twist arms. And he says, well, we don't have the votes. What the Senate Majority Leader does, just like the Speaker of the House, these Republicans and Democrats, by the way, who are in leadership roles, they dole out the money to the members for their reelection campaigns. So they can help control and support those politicians that support them, right? So John Thune could go to anybody in the Senate and say, look, if you want me to help you get reelected, then you need to vote for the Save America Act. And if not, I'm going to pull a lot of your funding and give it to somebody else who will. But he doesn't. And there's a reason why. He doesn't want this thing passed. I'm convinced of that now. He is a newer version of Mitch McConnell. He's a rhino. He's been wildly popular in South Dakota. And I am now convinced more than ever that Republicans and the base will primary John Thune in South Dakota when he comes up for re-election. He may have one of the shortest stints ever as a majority leader. We'll see where the people come in South Dakota on Senator John Thune. Fron listener writes in on the text line, this is a Dear Diary day for sure. Sam Shane talking about The View. That's very funny. That is very funny, but that's exactly what the listener wrote. That's very funny. Yeah, you talk about, when somebody who's very smart is on The View, I'd like to go ahead and roll a clip from that smart person. But that's pretty rare, especially when you talk about the hosts of that program. It's like, really? I'm sorry, you're wasting a lot of time right there and a lot of air. John McGinnis is set to be joining us momentarily. So much to talk to John about. We're going to get into the very latest on this investigation into Governor Newsom, his wife, the Newsom family finances. This seems to be deep, and it goes way back to the Biden administration, and there may be several investigations ongoing now. So this story has taken a new turn since Governor Newsom released the video just yesterday where he said that this was just part of retribution, political retribution by the Trump administration. That may not be the case.
6: Coming up.
7: Hey, Sheriff.
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0: Okay, housing market picking up, but it usually does this time of year. That's really no surprise. Hi, friend Sam Shane here. But, you know, we have some new data on all of 2026, and it shows that housing inventory number one in California is rising. And also, California home values projected to go up by 4% this year. So if you're thinking about buying or selling, I recommend you talk with my friend Terry Cicchetti, a good, long-time original supporter of the Shane Reaction. Terry's going to absolutely take care of you and every detail of the transaction, just like she has for many others in our region. For instance, Bo and Jody told us this. 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
0: All right, John McGinnis is here, and we've got a lot to get into. This is in my estimation, John. This story involving the Newsom family finances, I think, has hit another level today.
15: I suspect the same.
0: So yesterday we had Newsom releasing the video. Mm-hmm. Calling this political retribution by the Trump administration, you know, another hit job by Trump and so on. Is, you know, it was Trump bashing.
15: Sure.
0: Which is very typical of how he addresses just about every
15: issue. And by the way, it's typical of how a lot of people react when they are the subject of criticism, especially if that criticism appears to be founded.
0: So when that story broke on my show, I think maybe you and I might have talked about this yesterday. It struck me as being a case where he was trying to get out in front of the story.
15: Yeah, agreed.
0: Okay.
15: Agreed.
0: And now we've got subsequent reporting coming out today, which is even more troublesome. Number one, the Sacramento Bee is actually jumping on this story.
15: Yeah.
0: And they reported, as of yesterday, they have two sources that have apparently told them that there are, quote, several investigations ongoing into the Newsom family finance ring.
15: Yeah. Yeah, I think there's some smoke there. Don't forget Dana Williamson, his former chief of staff.
0: So that's one of the, I mean, there were initially two today going into my program where they were right. Saying, number one, it was Dana Williamson, which is significant in and of itself. Yeah. And then the second one was the nonprofits that were run by Jennifer Siebel Newsom.
15: Yeah.
0: And all sorts of different various tax implications and lack of transparency and so on and so forth.
15: Conflict of interest on certain things that should have been disclosed.
0: Right.
15: Yeah. No, case of first impression, I think there's something there.
0: So then it gets back to, and in fact, I'll just read one of our listeners here, John, just wrote in on the text line. Sam, yesterday I read via a couple of sources that Newsom Justice Department investigation was started while Biden was president.
15: Yeah.
0: And today I'm not hearing that on a lot of the mainstream media. Well, I'm not surprised by that. Yeah. But the bottom line is this, is that this apparently did go back to the Biden administration.
15: Well, certainly Dana Williamson's case did.
0: Right, because we know that her lawyer, I believe, indicated as much.
15: Yeah, yeah.
0: That she was asked to cooperate with federal investigators back in 2022.
15: Full disclosure, her lawyer's a good, close personal friend of mine and a very ethical attorney, and he's been candid on that, McGregor Scott.
0: Right, so that would mean that this began in the Biden administration.
15: Yeah.
0: And then that makes you wonder, and I got an interesting call today on the program about, okay, why would the Biden administration and their Department of Justice investigate the Newsom family finance ring unless they viewed Newsom as a potential problem, quote unquote, for Joe Biden in his reelection?
15: Well, don't forget, I'm sure you recall there were times when Governor Newsom was making trips to the White House, seemingly going in to measure the curtain, so ready for preparing for his occupancy. But I'll say this, and I think this is oftentimes lost. While the top of the DOJ will oftentimes have political leanings, and it shouldn't have, but regrettably that's reality in the 21st century. But there are career professionals within DOJ who, you know, they probably have political ideology, but they're not affected by it. They do their job. They execute their duties properly. And if information comes to them and they engage in the first steps of analyzing the potential for a criminal case, they do it. And so it would have to be blessed ultimately by the powers of B. But I still like to believe that, and in fact, I'd go so far as to say I believe it's the majority within DOJ, without regard to who the president is or who the attorney general is. These are career people that they're kind of boring, that take their job seriously and believe in justice and try to do the right thing.
0: So according to some of the reporting through the Washington Free Beacon via the Sacramento Bee, apparently, this all started with a whistleblower.
15: Yeah.
0: Who maybe approached someone in the Sacramento office, not Washington, D.C. It may have originated actually here.
15: I would suspect the Eastern District, right here.
0: You would?
15: Yep. Yep. Mm-hmm. And I think this is, there's something to this. The governor has reacted differently to this. I think to your point, he was trying to get ahead of it. I think that's, I still believe that's likely the case. But I also think he's not behaving as somebody who has nothing to hide.
0: Well, I mean, look, I mean, I'm just going to read off just a few of the things. This is even beyond some of the quote unquote nonprofits that his right. wife was in charge of, which received enormous sums of money. $3.7 million in cash for the Fair Oaks estate
15: yeah.
0: here in Sacramento. Yeah.

0: $1.1 million home in Marin County.
1: Yeah.
0: The family in 2021 takes a family trip to Cabo San Lucas. John, they stayed at a resort that charges $23,000 to $29,000 per night,
1: yeah,
0: per villa. That's a $200,000 vacation. Who paid for that?
1: Yeah, great question.
0: You know, there's that. And then there's this $4 million that was somehow ended up in her nonprofit organization at the behest, quote unquote, of the governor, who asked organizations to donate money to his wife's organization.
1: Right, right. That's where I have major issues. Now, the governor is a wealthy man. He has significant family assets. He's heir to some of the Getty dollars, as well as the Plumjack estate. So, I mean, there he does have money. But some of the behavior on the part of his wife, I think, especially stands out. And I don't suspect that he's necessarily lining his pockets. In fact, I find that a bit less likely, but probably, and again, this is a suspicion, that more inclined to move assets to his political advantage.
0: I know coming up on your program, you may be touching upon that particular topic, but also what's going on in Shasta County. And I find this very interesting. Voters up there, I think by like a 55% margin, approved this new measure. And they say, hey, you know what we want? We want hand-counted ballots. Yeah. We don't want any mail-in.
1: Yeah.
0: We want voter ID.
1: Yeah.
0: And this would be just in our county.
1: Yeah.
0: And the state of California's attorney general, Rob Bonta, is suing them.
1: Yeah. Yeah.
0: he wants no part of this.
1: Yeah. So, I mean, to summarize all this, I empathize with what the good people in Shasta County want. I think they're not as much an island as one might be inclined to think, but I also think they're bucking against California law. And while I appreciate their efforts to make a bold statement, I think the attorney general will probably prevail in this suit.
0: I think one of the supporters of the measure did an interview with the local PBS station and admitted as much. Yeah, this might not really follow the letter of the law, but maybe we can tweak it.
1: Yeah, so. Yeah. I love the idea of letting their voices be heard. I think there may be other options they could have exercised, but
0: okay.
1: I like what they're shooting for.
0: So you're going to be talking about that coming up. Okay, good topic. All right, John McGinnis and his program straight ahead.
1: Thanks,
0: my name is Sam Shane. Thank you, sir. And this has been the Shane Reaction. Love having you be in here. I love having you joining us today. Would love to have you join us tomorrow. Have a great afternoon.
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1: Hey there, John McGinnis here from My Guys in the Big Red Trucks. That's right, you know who I mean. 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
20: He led one of our nation's largest law enforcement agencies. Now, he leads you through conversation. You can call him the sheriff. John McGinnis.
1: And a very happy Tuesday afternoon to you. As we jump into the program here shortly, we're going to get into what CARB, the California Air Resources Board, is doing now, what their latest antics are, what they're doing with regard to the Advanced Clean Fleets regulatory language, and how that's going to impact purveyors of critical services up and down the state of California. Get into the details on that. That's coming up. But right now it's time to check in, get you caught up on all things in the news in the KPK newsroom.
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22: Here are the latest headlines from the KFBK newsroom. The state of California is using 6 automated systems to make consequential decisions about people's lives.
23: The systems are used for things like predicting whether incarcerated people will reoffend, evaluating whether unemployed claims are fraudulent, remotely administering exams for CSU students, and detecting when college students use generative AI to write assignments. The state's technology department included the information in a report that came out last Friday. It's required under a 2023 law mandating the state agencies annually disclose their use of high-risk automated decision systems. Civil rights, privacy, and civil liberty groups advocated for the law due to concerns about the dangers of AI-like systems. I'm Tammy Trujillo.
22: The U.S. Department of Agriculture is asking California to provide information on residents who receive CalFresh benefits as part of a nationwide effort to combat fraud. State officials say they're reviewing the USDA's subpoena, which has also been issued in Michigan, Illinois, and New York.
19: 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Weather alert.
22: Northern California will see elevated fire risk today. An extreme heat warning remains in place through 11 tonight for the northern Sacramento Valley and surrounding terrain. We'll see a gradual cool down after Wednesday and a chance of isolated mountain thunderstorms Thursday and Friday. Your next update in 30 minutes. I'm Dina Kodiak. Now traffic and weather together on KFBK, Sacramento's News Radio.
24: Met a westbound cap after East Street, a solo vehicle accident taking out the right shoulder. There's a bumper also in the left lane. Eastbound 80 connector to northbound 599 merged a two-vehicle fender bender on the right.

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2: From ABC News, I'm Michelle Franzen. Delaware police and emergency crews on scene at Wilmington Hospital this hour following a shooting. The hospital remains on lockdown. Wilmington Police Department Chief Administration Officer David Carras.
3: Officers arriving have located two gunshot victims at this time. Right now we're holding back on releasing their conditions until families can be notified.
2: Law enforcement officials tell ABC News preliminary information indicates the incident began when one hospital employee shot two other employees. The alleged shooter may have been only a temporary employee. The suspect said to be known to police who are currently conducting a manhunt. A possible deal to end the war with Iran set to be finalized this Friday, that according to President Trump. Terms of a memo of understanding yet to be signed has not been made public. The president at the G7 summit says the deal will reopen the Strait of Hormuz and jumpstart nuclear talks. Democratic Senate Minority Leader Chuck Schumer now calling for the president to hold a classified briefing with the so-called Gang of Eight lawmakers and then Americans.
4: Americans need to know how and when this war will truly end. They need to know what's the deal on the Strait of Hormuz, which has caused gas prices to go through the roof.
2: Prices for oil beginning to drop. Gas prices also seeing a dip. ABC's Elizabeth Schulze is in Bridgeport, Alabama, and says it could take longer for prices at the pump to stabilize.
5: The national average right at $4 a gallon, and Gas Buddy does expect that number could go down to $3.75 by the 4th of July if shipping does start to pick up in the Strait of Hormuz on Friday. There are still some big ifs there. One is that shipping companies are still waiting for clarity on this deal, with the ceasefire potentially expiring in 60 days.
2: The FBI announcing five people have been arrested in a failed plot to attack UFC matches at the White House last weekend. Sources tell ABC News the alleged plot involved using drones packed with explosives. Authorities say nearly two dozen people used Signal chat to talk. You're listening to ABC News.
1: Next update in less than 30 minutes. 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

Good afternoon and welcome aboard. 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John McGinnis with you on KPK News Radio, 93.1 FM, 1530 AM, and live absolutely everywhere on the iHeartRadio app. Hope you're having a great day. We got lots of things to cover this afternoon. I do want to start out with the California Air Resources Board. It sounds like such a good thing, but it looks as though, once again, there are problems that they are foisting upon Californians, and it's actually not just people trying to make a living and go about their business and exercise their free will, but they are impacting state and local government entities that that have to have fleets of vehicles to undertake certain tasks and duties, some of which are very, very critical. In fact, I'd venture to say the vast majority are critical to the success of a local government. And so they have, again, I think without fully contemplating the consequences of their action, is something known as the Advanced Clean Fleet Regulatory Language, also known as ACF, Advanced Clean Fleets. They are requiring, in fact, it's very, very bold. The California Air Resources Board, Advanced Clean Fleets Regulation, mandates a phase-in of zero-emission vehicles for state and local government fleets, drayage trucks, and high-priority fleets. The rule effectively requires all medium and heavy-duty vehicles sold in California to be zero-emission vehicles by 2036. The official regulatory language for this ACF is codified specifically in California Code of Regulations, and I can direct you right to it, Title 13, Section 2013 through 2013.4, which applies to state and local government agencies, and sections 2015 through 2015.6 for high priority and drayage fleets. And here are some of the key enforceable elements of the regulation. The requirements are, beginning in 2024, obviously already in the rearview mirror, 50% of all vehicles purchased by state and local government fleets must be zero emission vehicles. Starting in 2027, 100% of all vehicle purchases must be zero-emission vehicles. In terms of flexibility, near zero-emission vehicles, model year 2035 or earlier, count toward the 50% requirement. No internal combustion engine.

0: pension requirement, retirement is required, so they can hang on to them if they started to move in that direction. And then for high priority and federal fleets applicability, fleets with more than 50 vehicles or entities with over $50 million in annual revenue, as well as federal government fleets. The options, fleets can comply via either the zero emission vehicles milestones options, phasing in their zero emission vehicles as a percentage of the total fleet, or the model year schedule requiring vehicles to be removed from the fleet at the end of their useful life and replaced with zero emission vehicles. Now, in terms of applicability, Class 7 and Class 8 vehicles that transport containers and bulk goods to and from seaports and rail yards phase in January 1, 2024, last year, obviously. All additions to the dryage fleet's registry must be zero-emission vehicles. Legacy ICE trucks have a limited lifespan based on the engine age and usage. And there are some exceptions and extensions. CARB allows flexibility if a zero-emission vehicle is demonstrably unavailable, or if the daily usage needs cannot be met by available zero-emission vehicles. Exemptions must be reported and tracked in the truck regulation upload and compliance reporting system. So then they also carve out exceptions for police and fire vehicles and medic units, ambulances. But think about it. All of the vehicles that a city government, for example, or county government, state government for that matter, has, for which there is not an appropriate zero-emission vehicle resource available. Think about trash trucks on hot days or on cold days when the charge will predictably not last as long, and trying to get through an area that may be, I mean, especially if you're talking about a more rural or even some suburban areas where they're going to be traveling substantial distances to pick up refuse on a regularly scheduled basis. And what happens if those conk out in route? And then what happens with what's the obligation, the burden on towing that vehicle back to a place to get it to recharge and of use and purpose? So their mandate requires public agencies to transition to zero emission vehicles completely by 2030, despite the lack of infrastructure or vehicles on the market that can serve and protect the public in emergencies. Again, as I say, fire trucks, ambulances, and police cars are currently exempt from CARB's mandate. However, there are a wide variety of support vehicles needed in emergencies, especially in power outages that are not. So on June 1st, CARB published a second 15-day comment period, a set of amendments to its to the people who are affected by this. These regulations mandating state and local governments transition medium-duty and heavy-duty vehicle fleets to zero-emission vehicles. These amendments still do not address the California Special District Association's call for exempting vehicles that support emergency response. And so this has created a significant problem for this organization known as the California Special District Association. That applies to many of the communities in which people live in this area. If you're in an unincorporated community that has a parks and recreation district, a fire district, a cemetery district, any number of districts, those are all special districts. And so this applies to them. It takes their options out of their arsenal in terms of what they can do to provide critical services to their constituents. So, California Special District Association points out that a vehicle towing a generator to a power well, or to power a well, I should say, or a water tender truck, may not look like a fire truck, but they are just as essential to emergency response as the fire engines that they replenish. As California leads the nation in climate policy, we must ensure, they say, progress toward a cleaner future doesn't come at the expense of public safety. That's where I think you have to allow people to look at the options available to them, what they may have in their fleet that serves their purposes very well, what they may have by way of limitation in terms of the capacity and ability to recharge certain vehicles that have an incredibly high demand on them in terms of the provision of critical resources to, again, firefighting or rescue missions that may be absolutely critical to get people in, to get people evacuated out of a fire or other disaster zone. So another concern that's raised by local agencies as it relates to this is that while this most recent round of amendments is intended by CARB to clarify if and when private companies' vehicles under contract with a state or local government are considered part of the fleet in order to meet compliance with these regulations. They, in fact, only create more confusion and will drive up costs. For example, guidance released by CARB shortly following the release of their latest draft regulation states that private fleets are not subject to the state and local government regulations. However, this same guidance says that says the regulations apply to, and I quote, functions carried out through contractual arrangements, end quote, which according to the California Special Districts Association is so vague they could include any contract absent clarification. It all comes back to something that frankly makes little sense to me. There are so many, I think, undeniable advantages to the application of electric vehicles in certain cases, certain in circumstances in which they make all the sense in the world. Others, they don't. And so if a special district of a local county or city agency or the state of California, for that matter, has a mission that requires the use of an internal combustion engine, that has to be, I think the people, those are made up of duly elected board members chosen by their constituents in their community to carry out the duties of that special district or, again, the city or county. So why in the world is CARB engaging in this overreach and trying to influence decisions that people make beyond anything that's that really truly leaves an element of volition to those who are put in position to make those kinds of decisions? You got thoughts? 800-834-1530. 800-834-1530. Much more conversation to come, but right now it's time to get you caught up on KPK traffic. And we have Steve Herrera covering it today.
1: 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Traffic starting to fill in Davis, eastbound 80 from Mace Boulevard to Capitol Avenue. In Roseville, you're moving slowly, southbound 65 from Blue Oaks to Stanford Ranch. Sacramento stop and go westbound Cap between Arden Way and the river. 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
2: 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I'm at the end.

0: 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But talking about this zero emission vehicle mandate from the California Air Resources Board. And it occurs to me that, first of all, the people that are appointed to the California Air Resources Board are appointed by the governor, whomever that governor may be. The terms, it looks as though they're staggered, so they transition into the, some of them will transition to the subsequent governor's term. But it looks as though right now, they were all appointed by Governor Newsom and maybe a few holdovers from Governor Brown, and looking for anything in their backgrounds that would suggest a high degree of understanding of climate science, and engineering considerations and so forth. It's not abundantly obvious. There may be some, but these are people who are, honestly, they're political appointees, and you didn't vote for them. I didn't vote for them. Now, it's part of what people need to consider when they cast their ballot for governor. Don't look for somebody who is aligned with the people that you find to be more acceptable than others, or reject those that you find to be despicable for whatever reason, but rather what they bring to offer. How important is the appointment of people to this California Air Resources Board, to the people you're voting for governor? I think that's a very legitimate question, as well as some other very, very important considerations like the parole board, the Superior Court, and the appellate courts for that matter. It's very, very important to understand that that's who you're hiring to make those decisions. But it looks as though people on that board are not fully mindful of the challenges that a lot of people face in terms of trying to execute their duties. And at this point, local leaders are requesting the state amend the regulation to provide more clarity on contracted private fleets and to exempt local government vehicles used for water utility, flood protections, sewer utility, electric utility, fire protection, search and rescue, and disease and vector control. Now, the 15-day public comment period concludes today, after which the California Air Resources Board may consider making further amendments to its zero-emission vehicle rule. So this is something that's going to affect, I think, many, many people in the state. If you're not involved directly in the provision of those services through a state or local government agency, you're very likely a constituent, a consumer of the resources, the services provided by those entities. And you could find yourself really, truly damaged as a result of a lack of wisdom where decisions are made in the spirit of creating a cleaner environment. Your thoughts, 800-834-1530. Mary is patiently waiting in Orangevale. Mary, good afternoon. Welcome to the conversation. Thank you for holding on.
1: Hi, John. Thanks for taking my call.
0: My pleasure.
1: I would like to say that I am a retired nurse, love the scientific piece of this.
0: Yeah.
1: And when I looked up the board members who belong to CARB, how they got there, absolutely not one of them is a scientist in any shape or form.
0: No, I don't see that either. And it's that's a concern, right? You can be...
1: Exactly. It would be like your car mechanic fixing your heart valve.
0: Yeah, you know, I might be willing to take a more of a chance with that than I would that, because honestly, and you see that, I think so often that's the case, especially in California government, where they don't really truly look to the experts, because sometimes the experts, those persons who actually have a fundamental knowledge of the issue at hand that may involve science, they may also involve, I think as part of what is rejected, is the notion that they may reach scientifically based conclusions that the powers that be don't want to hear. They want this to happen for whatever reason. And the whole idea,
1: exactly,
0: the subsidies and the regulatory force used against those people buying cars in the private sector throughout, it really escapes me, because if you let the electric vehicles be subject to marketing, I think for many people, for many applications, they are a perfect choice, and they've gotten rather inexpensive, and so I mean, I think I really truly believe there's value to it, and it's in many cases the higher end, the higher quality electric vehicles represent a very, very good product, a good engineering feat. So why not let the market bear that out? But if you're dealing
1: exactly
0: with the,
1: I can't agree with you more.
0: Yeah, well, hopefully enough
1: the
0: of our.
1: Would like to see,
0: yeah,
1: is if one of them was an economist. because economists understand trickle down.
0: Yeah. No, I think some economists and some scientists, perhaps engineers, and people with a climate background, I think all of that makes sense. I hope that the voters, again, I hate to say this, I say it all the time, and I think it angers some of the electorate, but really, truly, it comes down to us. We, the people who cast ballots, and oftentimes wind up, we get the government we deserve if we're apathetic, don't pay attention, and don't realize, you know, you don't like a particular candidate because of the persons with whom they associate, or you like others because of the persons they despise. That doesn't matter. It's how they're going to perform in this case, and cases like this, that I think really truly is of paramount importance. This is
1: these people should not be taxing Californians. That's the other piece.
0: Yeah, agreed with you.
1: It is a tax to all of us to have people who are not qualified to be putting these edicts into law.
0: Absolutely agree with you. Could not agree more, and I appreciate the call, Mary, very much. I think she raises that very, very good points. And it's true. I mean, there are so many appointments the governor can make when a new governor is elected. They have a plethora of people in positions to whom they can appoint people. Some of them, I think, legitimately are very, very interested, and they've let their thoughts be known, and perhaps they supported the governor's candidacy. Others don't really have a place where they fit, but they want to be somebody, and this is a bit of a payday for them. And I find that to be more than a little problematic. California Air Resources Board is, I think, a major source of problems in the state, as is the Coastal Commission. So much more conversation on this to come. We'll get your calls again after this, but I got to take care of some other business coming right back. Don't go away.
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10: He led one of our nation's largest law enforcement agencies. Now, he leads you through conversation. You can call him the sheriff. John McGinnis.
0: And as we resume the conversation here shortly, we're going to jump into the developments in Shasta County, the elections overall challenge. What's that likely to face in terms of litigation, and will it come to fruition? What's important about the message that they share? That's all coming up. But right now, it's time to get you informed in the KFBK Newsroom.
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2: Here are the latest headlines from the KFBK Newsroom. An official signing ceremony is set to take place Friday for the deal between the U.S. and Iran. Vice President J.D. Vance told NBC News that details related to the deal won't be released until after the ceremony, when the next phase of negotiations begin. Elsewhere, when speaking at the G7 summit in France, President Trump expressed frustration towards Israel's handling of their conflict with Hezbollah. The San Andreas Fault and the San Jacinto Fault Zone are at their highest stress levels in 1,000 years. That's according to a new study from researchers at the University of Hawaii at Manoa. The stress is usually released periodically in major earthquakes, but has continued to build in the 160 years since the last major rupture on the faults. Sacramento County leaders are considering an emergency declaration over the growing spread of invasive golden mussels in the Sacramento River and Delta. The mussels pose a serious threat to water infrastructure, the environment, and the local economy because they can quickly spread, clog pipes, and damage equipment.
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2: The Athletics with an 11-2 win over the Pittsburgh Pirates in Sacramento. The A's have won 5 of their last 6. They host the Pirates again tonight. Your next update in 30 minutes. I'm Dina Kodiak. 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
5: 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Traffic clogging up in Sacramento, southbound 5 from El Camino to the Garden Highway. Meanwhile, your bumper-to-bumper westbound cap from Martin Way to the river, and the typical slowdown in Roseville, southbound 65 from Blue Oaks to Stanford Ranch. 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
3: Now, Sacramento weather.
11: Plenty of sun this afternoon, high 89 to 93, mainly clear for tonight, low 57 to 61, mostly sunny tomorrow, high 89 to 93, Thursday's high 83 to 87. I'm AccuWeather's Andy Robb on KFBK, Sacramento's News Radio.
3: 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Sacramento's news, traffic, and weather station.
0: Hey there, John McGinnis here from my friend and your truly conservative realtor, Samantha Postata. Now, Sam tells me for a multitude of reasons, California is perceived very much as a mess, and more people are feeling uncertain about the housing market. Insurance costs and an out-of-control state government fixated on taxation are exacerbating the problem, so there's uncertainty. And she also explains that it's tough to be a conservative in California these days, but she still holds hope that common sense will prevail, and a lot of the homeowners with whom she speaks hold this same hope. That said, many are still looking about options. Maybe they're going to move, downsize, move closer to family, whatever the case may be. Of course, some leaving the state altogether. But equity positions are still incredibly strong, and substantial opportunity still exists if you have the right strategy. 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So give Sam and her team a call at 916-606-0256. 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Or visit...
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0: 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I'm John McGinnis on KPK News Radio, 93.1 FM, 1530 AM, and live absolutely everywhere on the iHeartRadio app. I'm going to get your calls on the carb issue shortly here, but I also want to roll this out because it's a topic that I think is worthy of discussion, and it has it's a multifaceted issue. It has to do with what's taking place in Shasta County, where the electorate in the county of Shasta has passed a proposition that effectively calls for one day in-person voting, the presentation of identification in order to cast that ballot, in fact, in order to register to vote, which is, I think, a mindset and an attitude and belief that that is not limited to Shasta County. In fact, I'd venture to say it's a very, very popular concept. It was that way once upon a time. In fact, the Supreme Court of the United States will be rendering a decision sometime soon as it relates to the question as to Election Day, which is in the Constitution of the United States of America. And so is it to be considered over a period of days or weeks or longer? Or is there an election day? So there are some nuance to this that I think one has to look at and understand why the electorate in Shasta County took this course of action. And so the state of California now, because of the course of action taken in the county of Shasta, is suing Shasta County and county officials to block the Republican-leaning county, it is a red county, from overhauling its entire election system. Earlier this month, the voters in Shasta County approved this ballot measure. Again, as I shared, that the vote would require the voters to present a government-issued photo identification to register to vote and vote in person, eliminate vote by mail, and most early voting options, mandate the hand counting of ballots, and create a separate county voter registration system disconnected from the state's uniform system. Which, especially that last portion of that, is a sticky point, big sticky point. But in its lawsuit, the state of California argues that the new ballot measure exceeds Shasta County's authority over elections. Even if the county has such authority, the policies would be overruled by state law requiring uniform election rules across California. The state further argues that California is seeking a court order blocking the ballot measure ahead of the November election. So this is, again, I understand the emotions associated with this and the perception, the concerns that people have. And Shasta County has been a hotbed for questions about the legitimacy, the integrity of the voting system and voting policies. In 2024, just 2 years ago, the county attempted to implement a plan to hand count ballots for the general election. The new plan threatens to upend the county's election system of more than 116,000 voters just months before the November election. And again, there's a lot of nuance and challenge within that. I have questions about the hand counting. I think in 2026, my personal opinion, this is, and obviously the voters of the county of Shasta are entitled to their own beliefs. And they should share those beliefs. But I think it's a hand count. I don't know if I put a lot more, hope in terms of integrity of the hand count versus a legitimate, system that has redundancy in terms of safeguards against corruption or modification or any other untoward or even accidental, changes to the will of the voter. So that portion of it, I think is problematic. But what does the law say? What's the overwhelming overriding law on this? The United States Constitution says that effectively the states have the authority and the burden, the responsibility to manage, elections. The time and place and the manner and so forth is, the duty of the states within the country. But that there is language in there that says that the Congress can intervene there. And to the best of my knowledge, that has not been done. It is largely a state issue. But then you look at the state of California, the Constitution of the state of California, what it calls for here. And specifically, in Section 3, the legislature shall define residence and provide for registration and free elections. Section 4, the legislature shall prohibit improper practices that affect elections and shall provide for the disqualification of electors while mentally incompetent or serving a state or federal prison term for the conviction of a felony. Section 5, a voter nomination primary election shall be conducted to select the candidate for congressional and state offices elective offices in California. All voters may vote at a voter-nominated primary election for any candidate or congressional and a state elective office without regard to political party preferences, and no other real explicit language as it relates to the burden of the state of California versus local governments. But there's the language is pretty clear. And in the state of California, and we talked about this in the past, has a secretary of state whose, I won't say sole burden, but overwhelming responsibility is to oversee the elections to make sure that there's integrity and legitimacy in those elections. And I think people of any and all political philosophies and orientations can look at what's going on in the state of California and have a legitimate question as to how what holes exist. Now, that's a far cry from specific accusations of upending elections. But why would we not endeavor to make that process as good as it possibly can be? So you eliminate the mere appearance of impropriety or lack of integrity and ensure to the greatest extent possible that that is an overwhelming confidence in the manner in which those elections are executed. And we don't have that here now. Unfortunately, I think what Shasta County has done is making a bold statement. That part I think is fine, but I don't like the idea of using the judicial branch of government when there's no hope, there's no good faith belief that success can be garnered. The California Constitution is pretty clear. The voting legislation created in the state of California is pretty clear as to the burden, the responsibility, and it really, truly prohibits any counties from going out on their own. That can't work that way. I love the message. I share overwhelmingly, not exclusively, not entirely, but I do share overwhelmingly their concerns, and I hearken back to a time when elections were done pretty much in the manner that they prescribe in their local proposition. But putting this into the judicial branch of government, which they didn't initiate, but it's foreseeable that this will be the reaction. The state of California is going to litigate against the county of Shasta. That is happening, and the county of Shasta, I think, is in a position where, quite honestly, they should know they cannot prevail. Nonetheless, the spirit of what they're doing, I don't have a problem with. So we got two topics in the hopper. We'll take your calls, 800-834-1530. John is patiently waiting in Rockland. John, good afternoon, sir. Welcome to the conversation, and thank you for holding on.
1: Thank you. I used to work for Cali PA. This is harking back to when you're talking about CARB.
0: Yeah.
1: Basically, Cali PA consists of CARB, pesticide regulation, and toxic substances control. And I worked for the last two back in 2005 as a computer programmer, and it's possible to move around a lot at a fairly high level. And so I had a good insight into how they operate. They're quite corrupted. Pesticide regulation kind of belongs to the police. They're supposed to be policing, you know. Pesticide manufacturers, herbicide, fertilizer, Chinese also, just as much as American. And that's pesticide regulation, toxic substance control. We're always trying to control behemoth things like Boeing. NASA. So in some cases, they're just up against too much because California tries to act like a country.
0: Yeah.
1: They're simply up against too much, so they get corrupted. Other cases, they're not. They're just corrupted, like California. Politics tend to be.
0: I find your observations to be interesting. If I understand, your skill, your specialty is in the computer realm, but you had a chance to see the manner in which the people who are promulgating regulations actually behaved and made their decisions. Is that an accurate summary of what you're describing?
1: Yeah, not directly. Like, I couldn't go into court
0: and
1: pin somebody down, but I was in contact all the time with their management decisions and with a board of, like, 10 other PhDs that, for instance, say are yay or nay to everything agricultural is coming into the United States. To California.
0: Well, again, I'd venture to bet that you see this the same way, but what concerns me so much is that people just filled out their ballots in the state of California and voted for governor, and I would be willing to bet that's very few, way too few people understood that as they're making that choice, they are indirectly selecting the people who will serve on the CARB board, that's redundant, the California Air Resources Board, as well as a lot of other gubernatorial appointments that that people just don't contemplate. They look at the personality of the candidate. They look at, the people with whom they associate or those that, from whom they distance themselves, and that seems to be very important. And there's obviously a profound anti-presidential administration sentiment in the state right now, which that's fine. You hate the president all you want. That has nothing to do with what concerns me living in the state of California, hopefully for the foreseeable future. But the things that concerns here, the infrastructure problems, the housing problems, the education problems, the disaster there, the criminal justice challenges, and of course the overreach on the part of these regulatory agencies that are not accountable directly to the voters is a big, big problem. So I appreciate the call, John. Your perspective is of value to me on this. Appreciate it very much. Much more conversation to come, but right now it's time to check in with Mr. Steve Herrera again and get you caught up on KBK traffic.
2: 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Your drive is lagging behind in Davis, eastbound 80 from Mace to Capitol. Roseville sluggish, southbound 65 from Pleasant Grove to Stanford Ranch. And the westbound Cap City Freeway tight from Martin Way to the river. 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

0: 15:30 a.m. and live absolutely everywhere in the iHeartRadio app. A couple of topics in the hopper. We've got people wanting to get in on these. I'll get to your calls in just a moment. But suffice to say, it looks as though there is some level of dissatisfaction in some parts of the state of California with the manner in which elections are conducted. And the good people in Shasta County have voiced their concern. I think when it comes to the litigation initiated, honestly, that's where you have the, I think, some ethical issues in terms of pursuing justice through the courts in a manner that that really truly has no likelihood of succeeding. But the spirit and the bold statement, I think, frankly, is not without value. And then, of course, your options and mine, and frankly, something that kind of I think exacerbates the condition is this: the state and local governments, which includes small fire protection districts, and the mandate on them to turn their fleets, with the exceptions of the emergency vehicles per se, the fire engines, the ambulance, the police cars, doesn't apply. But those things that are support for fire suppression, fire prevention, and flood mitigation are still bound by these restrictions as it stands now. And the same, there's at least ambiguity as it relates to what the expectations are when it comes to the purveyors of contract services to those public entities that use various kinds of vehicles to meet their mission. Your thoughts, 800-834-1530. Let's check in with William, patiently waiting in Sacramento. William, good afternoon, sir. Welcome to the conversation. Thanks for holding on.
1: Yeah, hi. Yeah, I was calling in regards to, I know you're talking about the zero admission.
0: Yeah.
1: Not that I agree with these mandates, but people aren't talking about the hydrogen combustion and fuel cell.
0: Yeah. Yeah.
1: They're using them now. I mean, at the port of Long Beach, the semi-trucks that they pick up the containers are all running on hydrogen.
0: Within the port, not out on the road, right?
1: I'm sorry, what?
0: That's within the port? Or are they taking them out on the road in the hydrogen vehicles?
1: Yeah. They pick up 80,000-pound containers.
0: Yeah, yeah.
1: So they're high-capacity trucks, and they have a range of 325 miles.
0: Yeah, and I've been intrigued by hydrogen for some time, so I have looked at it, and I know that it's not without some risk, the high-pressure leaks and potential for, I mean, real potential for explosions.
1: When people talk about these explosions, mm-hmm. people understand that the hydrogen they're using is 13 times lighter than air. So even if there is a leak, it leaks out within minutes because it's so fast, because it wants to reinstitute itself as the element with oxygen.
0: Yeah, but it's still 10,000 pounds per square inch, right? I mean, it's at very high pressure.
1: Well, exactly, but they have safeguards on them, like pressure valves, sensors, and such. It's the same thing if you said, hey, look how dangerous other gaseous fuels are, like propane.
0: Yeah.
1: But people use propane all the time. They have propane on their property, like Tahoe, to heat their homes.
0: Yeah.
1: So what I'm saying is, it's the same thing with hydrogen, but hydrogen being a natural element is weight lighter.
0: Yeah, I've been intrigued by it for years. I honestly think there's a great, largely untapped potential. But as I've researched it, there's such thing as a corrosion factor with, I think, some things that have to be mitigated. Maybe they have since the time I read up on it. But you make a point. Other options that I think people who have basic ingenuity and a desire to solve problems and then put it out there to the free market and let people make their own decisions. I like that concept, right? And maybe hydrogen is the way to go. So.
1: Yeah. Well, they're already using it. Like, they already have they use it the same as you would do in other transportation. Like, they have a ship that travels back and forth in San Francisco. It runs on hydrogen.
0: Yeah. Yeah. No, I know that
1: Caltrans has already purchased, a lot of people don't know, 20 fuel cell or hydrogen trains.
0: Okay.
1: Locomotives.
0: Yeah, I was unaware of that. But I know Toyota was marketing a hydrogen vehicle for quite a while. So, hey, I appreciate the call, William, very much. Unfortunately, we are out of time. That is it for me. But stick around. You have the lovely and talented Kitty O'Neill coming up next with the afternoon news. I'll see you back here tomorrow.
2: Trending now on the KFBK Afternoon News. Five under arrest for a planned attack that would have used snipers and drones during the White House UFC event. And pushback here in California against CARB involving an EV mandate prompting concerns over vehicles in emergencies.
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0: Think about those times when you spend a lot of your precious resources on some kind of a unique opportunity, a vacation, a celebration of some kind. 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
18: And good afternoon to you. I'm Kitty O'Neill with the KFPK Afternoon News. Stories now trending. Federal authorities charging multiple suspects with plotting to attack Sunday's UFC event at the White House. Investigators continuing to probe Monday's crash of a B-52 bomber in the Mojave Desert. And the California legislature has approved a state budget. It now has to negotiate with Governor Newsom. Traffic and weather together first, though. And in for Dana Hess today, we have Steve Herrera.
19: Traffic is under the limit in Sacramento, southbound 99 from Broadway to Martin Luther King Jr. Boulevard. Beware Rancho Cordova, westbound 50 at Sunrise. A grass fire has started on the right-hand shoulder. Traffic on the 10s every 10 minutes, mornings and afternoons. Steve Herrera, KBK News Radio, 93.1 FM, 1530 AM.
18: 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And we've got a look now at your KFBK forecast.
20: Tonight, mainly clear skies, low 57 to 61. A beautiful day for tomorrow, high 89 to 93. Thursday, mostly sunny, high 83 to 87. And another beautiful day Friday, high 81 to 85. I'm AccuWeather's Andy Robb on KFBK, Sacramento's News Radio.
18: And we have in Sacramento right now, Carmichael, we have 90 there in Sacramento. Has 90 as well, and Roseville 91. Your top national story, the deputy head of the Secret Service insists that the UFC fight at the White House was never at risk. That as federal authorities charge suspects with plotting to attack it. ABC News national correspondent Stephen Portnoy has the latest from Washington.
21: Officials say multiple suspects in multiple states were involved in the plot to target the UFC fight. Secret Service Deputy Director Matthew Quinn told reporters.
22: It was an active plot. And it's ongoing.
21: Quinn says the plot involved the purported use of drones and snipers. But noting that not all the suspects were yet in custody, the Deputy Secret Service Director pointedly said this.
22: In order to maintain the integrity of the investigation and the security plan, we chose not to leak it.
21: The remark's been read as a criticism of FBI Director Kash Patel, who announced the first arrests online. Stephen Portnoy, ABC News, Washington.

0: that the Air Force, the U.S. government, and our U.S. contractors have. So the fault most likely lies with the aircraft.
1: The victims' names have not yet been released, but base officials say they included uniformed military personnel, government civilians, and government contractors. Edwards Air Force Base is located about 100 miles northeast of Los Angeles. More news with KFBK's Joe Michaels.
2: Kitty, California lawmakers have approved a $355 billion budget, but it doesn't include a number of health care cuts proposed by Governor Gavin Newsom. KFBK's Dina Kodiak reports.
3: The budget is about $6 billion larger than the governor's revised proposal from May, partly due to stronger tax revenues from stock market gains and a growing artificial intelligence sector. Earlier this year, officials predicted a budget shortfall, but better revenues have closed much of that gap. However, challenges remain, including long-term budget pressures, uncertain federal funding, and concerns about future revenue if the economy slows. Lawmakers and the governor must finalize the budget by June 30th. The new fiscal year begins on July 1st. If approved, it'll be California's largest budget ever. Dina Kodiak, KFBK, Sacramento's News Radio.
2: A Sacramento County man could spend the rest of his life in prison for causing a deadly fentanyl overdose. 35-year-old James Tehan Jr. was recently sentenced to 15 years to life behind bars after being convicted of murder in the death of Placer County resident Stephen Windham. Authorities say Tehan supplied Windham with fentanyl that caused him to overdose and die in April of 2024. According to investigators, Tehan was involved in an ongoing narcotics trafficking operation and was aware of fentanyl's potency. New data reveals President Trump's ballroom will now cost $600 million, and it'll be paid, most of it, by taxpayers. News Nation's Connell McShane reports.
4: It's an estimate that was obtained by the Washington Post, and it's notable because it contradicts a big promise from the president that you at home, the taxpayer, would not pay for this. Turns out you are. So if you look at it, $307 million is the bill for taxpayers, according to a March 5th project summary from Clark Construction, which is the building group that's in charge of all of this, and $293 million. That's the construction that's being financed by private sources.
2: The public funding comes from the Secret Service, the White House Military Office, and the Executive Residence. It's 4:06, and I'm Joe Michaels on the KFBK Afternoon News with Kitty O'Neill.
1: All right, thanks, Joe. And your poll question is this topic. California Attorney General Rob Bonta and Secretary of State Shirley Weber are suing Shasta County over its effort to illegally change the election system. It's election system anyway. KPK's Mike Baca reports.
5: Measure B passed by a 56-44% margin with Shasta County voters on June 2nd. The results are not official, but the state wants to get a head start in stopping it from changing the county charter. Many of the provisions in the measure violate state voting laws. Laura Hobbs works for the elections office in Shasta County and was named in the suit. She tells KRCR television she wants the county to fight.
6: So the public is now encouraging the board to do the right thing, put forward an earnest defense.
5: Reading resident Jennifer Ketsky unsuccessfully fought against the measure.
7: We don't know what the county, what stance they'll take. If they choose to do so, it's going to cost taxpayer dollars that I was trying to prevent from happening.
5: Shasta County leaders holding a closed session meeting to address the suit. Mike Baca, KFBK, Sacramento's News Radio.
1: Yeah, so where do you weigh in on this one? They say that, you know, Shasta County is violating state voting laws. Should a county be able to do that, even though they, you know, put it on the ballot and everybody, well, not everybody, but a majority voted for it? What should happen in this case? #250 on your smartphone, keyword open mic, and we'll talk about it right now. We've got more of your top global and national stories on KFBK News Radio, live everywhere on the iHeartRadio app.
8: From ABC News, I'm Michelle Franzen. Delaware police and emergency crews on scene at Wilmington Hospital this hour following a shooting. The hospital remains on lockdown. Wilmington Police Department Chief Administration Officer David Carras.
9: Officers arriving have located two gunshot victims at this time. Right now we're holding back on releasing their conditions until families can be notified.
8: Law enforcement officials tell ABC News preliminary information indicates the incident began when one hospital employee shot two other employees. The alleged

0: They moved over to a subgroup on a Signal app. And basically, they plan to commit a terrorist act on the White House during the UFC event.
1: So break down what they were going to do.
0: Basically, they plan to commit a terrorist act on the White House during the UFC event. The plan basically was that they were going to take a take some drones with explosives on them, have them explode over the event. People would run, and then while they were running, snipers would shoot people while they were running. And in particular, they wanted to take out potentially three senators and two congressmen who were associated with Israel. And so that was basically the main part of what they were planning. And again, FBI, Joint Terrorism Task Force, Secret Service did a great job in identifying the subjects. So far, they've arrested five of them. I do think that we're going to see more arrests in the future.
1: Well, how far did they get before they were apprehended?
0: The first individual who was arrested, he did have both a shotgun and a rifle. He had been practicing with those. He had expended rounds to show that he had used the weapons in the past. And it did appear that he was on his way to meet other individuals who were part of this conspiracy, and that they were then going to go into, you know, D.C. And commit this act. So the mother did the right thing. I know it was probably hard for her because it is her son.
1: Right.
0: But just imagine if she did not do it, you know, what would have happened at the White House, both to the civilians, but also to her son, because I'm pretty sure Secret Service would have then returned fire.
1: For sure.
0: And we would not have her son. And, you know, her son would have been killed, too.
1: Yep. That is Rich Frankel. He's a former FBI special agent in charge. It's 420 at KFPK. Let's get some traffic and weather together. It's Steve Herrera in for Dana Hess today.
2: 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We have a full house in Davis, eastbound 80, locked up from Mace Boulevard to the Causeway. A new set of brake lights in Galt, northbound 99, approaching Arno. A solo vehicle accident reported in that vicinity. A problem in Sacramento, southbound I-5 before the airport. A couple vehicles have collided on the left-hand shoulder. And westbound cap slammed between Arden and the river. 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
3: Tonight, mainly clear skies, low 57 to 61. A beautiful day for tomorrow, high 89 to 93. Thursday, mostly sunny, high 83 to 87. And another beautiful day Friday, high 81 to 85. I'm AccuWeather's Andy Robb on KFBK, Sacramento's News Radio.
1: Carmichael 92, Roseville 93, and we have some business and money news, which we're going to get to. We've got Kelly Brothers from Cap Trust.
4: The tentative agreement between America and Iran will allow Tehran to immediately begin to sell oil for their own financial benefit, obviously, but also it will benefit the president and us. In terms of flow of oil, in terms of dropping oil prices, if you look today, oil down a little over 5% today, trading down around $76 a barrel. So that has really come down from the peak of this conflict when oil was up around 115, 118 a barrel. Market overall today didn't move too far, although we did get to Dow 52,000 for the first time ever, and the rest of the market was slightly lower. Dow up 328, right at 52,000. NASDAQ down 300. S&P down 43 points, or about 0.5%. Gold today was up 5 at $43.54 an ounce. 10-year bond yield 4.44%.
1: All right, our thanks there to Kelly Brothers.
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1: Well, every week, you may know this, we feature an animal from the Sacramento SPCA available for adoption. And this time around, the featured dog has a tie to the A's as they join to help the SPCA. Here is the shelter's Sarah Veronini.
6: This week's Sacramento SPCA Pet of the Week is a baseball fan. Meet Wallace, a 5-year-old Belgian Malinois mix who will be heading to tonight's athletics game. This adorable guy's claim to fame are

0: wonky ears. One is up and one is floppy. Even though he is 5, Wallace still has plenty of energy and is very social. He does well with other dogs that are similarly active and silly.
1: The A's, by the way, have made a commitment to help and actively support the adoption of the SPCA animals.
0: Thanks to the athletics organization, Wallace and another adoptable dog named Peanut will be walking around on Home Run Hill tonight looking for their new families. And even better, the A's will be sponsoring both of the dogs' adoptions fees.
1: Yeah, they're taking care of it. That is so nice. But, you know, even if you're not looking to adopt, you can still help out by buying some merch. Very cool limited editions of things which may have some special value one day.
0: You can help celebrate this partnership between the Sacramento SPCA and the A's by grabbing our limited edition t-shirt at sspca.org/store. We hope to see you tonight at the game.
1: Yeah, and if you want to check out where we have our Pet of the Week from the Sacramento SPCA, it is at kfbk.com, the afternoon news with Kitty O'Neill. Well, still to come, we have some of your top stories, traffic and weather together, and boy, some pushback on CARB. Now, CARB, you know, the California Air Resources Board, that's also responsible for some of the higher gas prices that we have, really getting some pushback over its proposed clean fleets mandates from people who are very concerned about how it's going to affect public safety in emergencies. So we'll have that for you coming up on KPK News Radio and live everywhere on the iHeartRadio app.
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12: Thursday, a beautiful day, mostly sunny, high 83 to 87, and Friday, high 81 to 85. I'm AccuWeather's Andy Robb on KFBK, Sacramento's News Radio.
1: 89 in Sacramento, 93 in Roseville. And we've got to look at your top story. Governor Gavin Newsom has been fined just over $31,000 for not reporting millions of dollars in charitable donations made on his behalf in time. KFPK's Dina Kodiak reports.
3: Newsom was fined by the Fair Political Practices Commission a week before he announced a federal investigation into him and his wife. He made that announcement on Monday. The $5.6 million in donations, known as behested payments, came from 35 donors, including large companies like BlackRock, Lockheed Martin, and Apple. Most of the money went to the California Fire Foundation during the 2025 Los Angeles wildfires. Newsom agreed to pay the fine, which still needs final approval. The late donations are part of nearly $18 million in behested payments Newsom reported in 2025. Dina Kodiak, KFBK, Sacramento's News Radio.
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4: City prosecutors have charged 15 people with conspiracy to violently oppose immigration efforts in Minnesota. The indictment claims they blocked ICE, damaged ICE vehicles, and tried to harm federal agents. U.S. Attorney Daniel Rosen.
5: They all joined an agreement, a conspiracy, to interfere with lawful immigration enforcement operations. The conspiracy was not to interfere by their voice, but to do it by force. That's a crime.
4: Rosen says the people charged were connected to an Antifa group called Direct Action Minnesota. Sacramento County supervisors have declared a local emergency over the growing threat posed by the invasive golden mussel. The freshwater species has spread rapidly throughout California waterways and poses a serious threat to water infrastructure, the environment, and the local economy because they can spread quickly, clog pipes, and damage equipment. The proclamation allows the county to work more closely with regional, state, and federal partners to address the threat posed by the golden mussel and help safeguard vital water resources. Even with the ongoing tensions in the Middle East, the Port of L.A. is reporting strong cargo numbers for the month of May. Executive Director Gene Soroka says the port processed more than 840,000 container units in May.
6: Cargo demand is resilient despite everything happening in the world right now. Cargo is up 17% compared to last May, when changing tariff policy caused many importers to slam on the brakes.
4: Soroka says May cargo volume has only been higher during the pandemic surge. May volume was also in line with the five-year average. The port has processed more than 4.1 million container units year to date. That's also an increase from last year and about 100% ahead of last year's pace, in fact, and five-year average. Experts, though, were down again. The port has now seen year-over-year declines in exports in six of the last 9 months. It's 4:34, and I'm Joe Michaels on the KFBK Afternoon News with Kitty O'Neill.
1: All right, thank you, Joe. The San Andreas Fault and San Jacinto Fault line are at their highest stress levels in 1,000 years. That's according to a new study from researchers at the University of Hawaii at Manoa. The study recently published in the Journal of Geophysical Research, Solid Earth, says the fault lines have reached unprecedented levels. The stress is usually released periodically in major earthquakes, but has continued to build in the 160 years since the last major rupture on the faults. The study's lead author, Lelaine Burkhardt, says the fault system is currently in a critically loaded state. The study also suggests that the Cajon Pass can sometimes block large earthquakes from striking along the San Andreas Fault and San Jacinto Fault Line at the same time. It also could facilitate a joint rupture. Let's get more of your top global and national stories here on KFBK News Radio, live everywhere on the iHeartRadio app.
13: ABC News, I'm Michelle Franzen. The investigation continues into what federal authorities describe as a failed plot to carry out a drone attack during the UFC event at the White House. Five people have been charged, and the group of nearly two dozen were using Signal Chat to communicate. Here's ABC's Stephen Portnoy.
14: Officials say multiple suspects in multiple states were involved in the plot to target the UFC fight. Secret Service Deputy Director Matthew Quinn told reporters.
15: It was an active plot, and it's ongoing.
14: Quinn says the plot involved the purported use of drones and snipers.
13: Authorities say not all suspects are yet in custody. Police and emergency crews are searching for a suspect following a double shooting at Wilmington Hospital in Delaware. Officers say they located two gunshot victims. The hospital remains on lockdown this hour. Congressional leaders are raising questions over the terms of the so-called memo of understanding between Iran and the U.S. President Trump says Iran is expected to finalize that deal Friday, but details not yet public. This is ABC News.
1: All right, coming up, we are taking a look at what's going on in Shasta County. You maybe have heard about the lawsuit. They kind of knew it was coming, apparently, because they felt that they were going bucking the state with the laws to change the voting rules there in Shasta County. Well, that's exactly what's happened. The Measure B passed, 56 to 44. Results are not officials, but the state is wanting to, you know, get a head start in stopping the county to change the charter. It would eliminate most mail-in voting and requires residents to present government-issued photo ID to vote. So what should happen there in Shasta County? Pound 250 on your smartphone, keyword open mic. We'll get your calls coming up. 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
1: 440 traffic and weather together in for Dana Hess today on your traffic at Steve Herrera.
2: And this report sponsored by Mothers Against Drunk Driving. Beware Sacramento, southbound 99 at Broadway. Somebody broke down in the center divide. West of Woodland, northbound 505 before Road 19, a bale of chicken wire in the right lane. Sacramento tied up westbound Cap from Martin Way to the river. Southbound 5, pretty heavy from I-80 to the Garden Highway. And the routine slowdown in Roseville, southbound 65 from Blue Oaks to Stanford Ranch. 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Traffic on the 10s every 10 minutes, mornings and afternoons. 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
3: Tonight, mainly clear skies, low 57 to 61. A beautiful day for tomorrow, high 89 to 93. Thursday, mostly sunny, high 83 to 87. And another beautiful day Friday, high 81 to 85. I'm AccuWeather's Andy Robb on KFBK, Sacramento's News Radio.
1: 91 in Sacramento, 93 in Roseville. And your poll question today, we're talking about California suing Shasta County after voters there approved to eliminate most mail-in voting and require photo ID. But our California Attorney General Rob Bonta says no city or county gets to unilaterally rewrite our election rules. What should happen there in Shasta County?
9: I totally agree. If the people voted for it, let that be. And I wish the rest of the state would wake up. You should have to provide information if you need to be sent a mail-in ballot.
10: The citizens of Shasta County want to clean up our voting rules and laws. So our GA wants to sue them. I don't understand what Bonta is doing about suing against the will of the people.
12: I believe the law in Shasta County sounds very good. However, the counties shouldn't be able to make their own laws. So I think go ahead with this lawsuit, prove that counties can't make their own laws, cities can't make their own laws, states can't make their own laws.
1: Yeah, I guess that's what it boils down to, is should a county be able to make its own laws just because the people there said, yeah, this is what we want to do, even if you agree with it, or maybe you think you agree with it so much that somehow that it should be allowed. They expected the state to sue, and they are. I don't know if they were just, you know, trying to make a statement or really thinking maybe they could continue to do this. I don't know, but I want to hear what you guys think. Pound 250 on your smartphone. 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
16: with Kitty O'Neill.
1: So CARB, the California Air Resources Board, is getting pushback on its proposed advanced clean fleets regulation for public safety reasons. Kyle Packham, he's the Chief Advocacy and External Affairs Officer for the California Special Districts Association, who can explain who he represents.
28: You bet, Kitty. The California Special Districts Association is a statewide trade association that supports our members, which are water districts, fire protection districts, resource conservation districts, local governments that provide specialized service to communities throughout the state.
1: And Packham explains the CARB mandate they are opposing.
28: Yes, essentially the Advanced Clean Fleets Regulation, ACF as they call it, it's a mandate that forces all local governments and the state to transition all their medium and heavy duty vehicles to zero emission vehicles starting in 2030. And so the problem with that is that these are vehicles by and large that need to work when the power's out, that we need them to work all of the time and particularly in emergencies. And so when there's a wildfire, an earthquake, a public safety power shutoff, and we need to keep the water running, the electricity on, or restore it, we need to provide emergency response to people who need to be evacuated, who are lost in the forest, or do wildfire prevention and mitigation. We need to truck water up a hill. We need to truck generators up a hill to keep water flowing. We're not going to have vehicles that can perform under those types of conditions. So it's a big problem, let alone the massive costs of trying to comply with it. But really, just from a life and safety standpoint, we're really worried about this. We don't know how it will be possible to protect California's communities if this is to go into place.
1: Packham says they're trying to get the CARB board to understand what vehicles are needed in emergencies.
28: The key is, what's your definition of emergency vehicle? So as they have it defined in the regulations, essentially, you know, trucks with red blinky lights on them, right? So ambulances, fire trucks, police cars.
1: And those are exempt from the new EV rules, but there are so many other types of vehicles that are needed to help in emergencies.
28: And we've seen firsthand experience at the Paradise Fire, or again, up in the campfire up in 2024 up in the North State. But we had a crew that was out there doing wildfire mitigation work, Resource Conservation District, as the fire hit. And they worked right up until CAL FIRE told them to get on out of there. Well, those trucks that carry those heavy loads, you need to have that massive towing capacity that only diesel trucks can tow off-road heavy loads for miles and miles and miles into the wilderness. There's no way a ZEV would ever be able to do it, nor that there would ever be the charging infrastructure out in the middle of nowhere to help charge them to have prevented the types of devastation that they were able to prevent because they were there.
1: CARB has issued a 15-day comment period on its proposed Advanced Clean Fleets regulation.
28: We're just asking that those emergency vehicles that are necessary to support emergency response receive the same categorical exclusion from the regulation that these other vehicles that are so important during emergencies are provided. We have put together a whole bunch of tools for our members and certainly for, you know, the public if they so choose, and we're putting out social media posts to try to educate people and make them aware of this.
1: Yeah, and we are going to have that full interview and some links there with Kyle Packham. Again, he's with the California Special Districts Association. So check back just after 5 at KFBK.com, Afternoon News with Kitty O'Neill. Pretty important topic. All right, let's get traffic and weather together. Steve Herrera, KFBK Traffic Center.
2: 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West of Woodland, you're on the brakes. Northbound 505 before Road 19, a bale of chicken wire is impacting the right lane. Southbound 99 at Broadway at Conktown Vigo in the center divide. Otherwise, the sensors are indicating heavy traffic everywhere. Downtown to the split will take you 21 minutes. The split to Roseville, 12 minutes. Downtown to Elk Grove on 5, 18 minutes. Downtown to Elk Grove on 99, 13 minutes. Downtown to Folsom on 50, 20 minutes. Downtown to Woodland on 5, 25 minutes. Downtown to Davis on 80, 20 minutes. 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
3: Mainly clear for the rest of your Tuesday. Tonight's low, 57 to 60. 61 tomorrow, mostly sunny, high 89 to 93. Thursday, a beautiful day, mostly sunny, high 83 to 87. And Friday, high 81 to 85. I'm AccuWeather's Andy Robb on KFBK, Sacramento's News Radio.
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9: The numbers on SpaceX, they're kind of wacky, really. I mean, it's only been publicly traded now for, what, 3 days? Not even 3 full days. And up another 5% today, closing above $200 a share. What does that mean for Elon Musk? Well, yesterday, Elon Musk added as much to his net worth as Warren Buffett's net worth, which is incredible. It also means that he right now has a net worth that's about $1 trillion higher than the person in second place. He's somewhere between 1.3 and 1.4 trillion, and that is $1 trillion more than anyone else on the planet. SpaceX did make a big purchase today, a $60 billion purchase of a company, an AI company. But the rest of the market, a little bit soft, giving back just a bit. Dow was up 328. Closing right at 52,000, but the NASDAQ's down 300, S&P down 43 points, or about one-half of 1%. Gold up 5, 43.54 an ounce. Oil down another 5% today, 10-year bond yield 4.44.
1: All right, thanks to Kelly Brothers there. 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
10: I'm just a long-haired son of a sinner.
15: Grammy-winning country singer Jelly Roll filing for divorce from his wife, Bunny XO. That's according to TMZ, who says he first filed for the split in May in Tennessee, the singer citing irreconcilable differences as the result for the split. The couple first met in 2015 and did not get married until August 2016, staying together for a little over a decade. They have had a rocky relationship, with Bunny saying they've split multiple times in the past. The first trailer has been released for Shrek 5.
16: Once upon a time, a hideous
7: hideous ogre and a delusional donkey.
15: The footage shows Shrek, Donkey, Fiona, and family on another adventure in a new city. The cast including Mike Myers, Eddie Murphy, Cameron Diaz, and Zendaya. Shrek 5 hits theaters June 30th, 2027. Greta Gerwig's Narnia, The Magician's Nephew, is set to be released in theaters before it streams on Netflix. The Chronicles of Narnia adaptation will hit theaters February 12th and then will hit the streaming giant April 2nd. The cast includes David McKenna, Beatrice Campbell, Daniel Craig, and Meryl Streep.
12: Help me go home.
15: Christopher Nolan's The Odyssey is already breaking records in the UK. The BFI IMAX, the UK's largest screen that's located in London, revealing that it sold 28,000 tickets in its first 24 hours. This broke the venue's first day sales records with a total gross of £750,000 or $1 million. That's entertainment. I'm Jennifer Polsoni.
1: All right. More of your top stories, traffic and weather together. 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
20: 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Right now, get three Fairy Morse 1.3-quart vegetables and herbs for just $12. 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You save. 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